0: on the YouTube as well.
1: Okay. What he say?
0: Says, I just love how Rob got no kids, but he knows what the kids want.
1: Well, I'm gonna go heavy on the allegedly.
0: We all know
1: allegedly he ain't got no kids. I'm going heavy on allegedly.
0: And here's another one. Bernard Taylor. I don't like this one, but I got to read it anyways.
1: What he
0: says, y'all haters talking about Steph instead of just saying congrats. Let's tear a brother down.
1: Well, I ain't tear him down. I just said I thought they would. He would be, you know, fourth, fifth in line. That's it. I ain't tear him down.
0: Yeah, I don't understand that.
1: Well, like, because if we're in a Rob G, if I don't agree with you, then I'm tearing something down. If I don't agree with you, I'm belittling somebody. I literally said he absolutely, you could argue, is the most exciting player of all time. He's obviously the greatest shooter of all time. He's a champion. But
2: Rob G, you disagree with that? You have an issue with that?
1: No, it was
0: no. I have an issue with the comment. I have an issue with the comment saying that. It, you know, he says you guys are haters talking about Steph instead of saying congrats, let's tear a brother down. And it's like, no, it's not the case at all. I don't have nothing against Steph. Like, I think Steph's awesome. I got him somewhere in the top 15. Like, if that's hating on him, then
2: that's big hate. If you're not all in, if you're not a fanboy and think he's the greatest thing since sliced bread, you're a hater. That whole mentality is ridiculous.
1: Top 15, Rob G, you are absolutely a hater to everybody else. Yeah. I'm right around you. I'm like top 12-ish, something like that. If I, you know, I got to run the names through. Oh, yeah. If you don't have your top
2: postseason, I'm top 50.
0: And here's the last one. XABDR says, talking about
2: that
0: LeBron.
2: Sounds X-rated.
0: It does.
1: I don't even want to know.
0: Maybe
1: what all
0: pick a different name there. But it says, LeBron's just an old man and we do what we want. Yeah. Okay. Old people do stuff.
1: Okay.
2: That's what old people do. They do. You know, they don't care anymore.
1: I'm trying to, I don't know what I'm going to do.
2: Once I get old, I'll probably be that way, I'm thinking.
0: Once you get old? Okay. That's fine.
2: Rob G.
0: Hanging out with the mentees don't make you 25, Rob.
2: What? I want you to know,
1: we know.
2: Rob G. We are so old. Hey.
1: Like, it's going to be like the talk is just, it's going to be.
2: You got
1: wild.
2: A tissue for me?
1: Hey, you might steal the whole narrative of NABJ.
0: You know, Mark Medina, the reason why he was on the phone today instead of tomorrow is because he's at NAHJ right now.
1: Oh, no. Where are they at this year?
0: They're in New Orleans. And he did not mention any script clubs, no gentlemen's clubs, no mentee night, no mentee NA night, nothing like that.
1: It's like Fight Club, Rob. So you can't mention it.
0: It's a different atmosphere, I guess, for them. Compared to what Rob's working with.
2: You know what? No, this is Atlanta is an iconic place. And it's not like next year, Rob G, we're going to Houston. I have nothing planned for Houston.
1: Oh, yeah, you will.
0: I need to see the James Harden jersey. Yeah. What? That's
1: you'll
0: all.
1: Be there in Houston.
2: You don't know. Maybe my jersey's being.
0: You do not have a jersey, Rob. You didn't bring it.
1: No, not in Houston. But you may next year in Atlanta.
2: You don't.
0: Is it going to be a polo shirt that has, you know, MLB bro?
2: Yes.
1: Right next to Young Jeezy's and Young Big Meech and BMF.
2: But no, it might be an odd couple polo because of Magic City Monday, and they know that when we do the show, whenever I come to Magic City. They're always appreciative. They know when we talk about Magic City Monday, we're talking about them. Seriously. Yeah.
0: If you get your jersey hung up, Rob, I would go with there with you next time.
1: Do me a favor, Rob. I do have a request.
2: What?
1: Bring me some wings when you come back to the hotel, though.
2: Okay, you serious? Lemon pepper?
1: I'll give you some bread. I'll give you some money. Bring me some wings back.
2: And I know I want the Lou Will.
1: No, Lou Will's is barbecue lemon pepper. That's the sleep. People forget about that. He got the Lou Will barbecue lemon pepper.
2: Yeah.
1: That's the one I want.
2: Okay. All right. We'll do that. All right.
0: Well, speaking of young kids.
2: Yes.
0: The University of Georgia.
3: Pause.
0: They have. Wow. No, resume. This is a different story.
3: You're right.
0: It's a different story. Okay. So University of Georgia. Has a roster
2: political? I'm sorry.
0: with an average age of 19.81. That's interesting because in the days of the transfer portal and eighth year seniors, having a team that averages in the 19s is unheard of at high level college football.
1: Yeah.
0: And even still, Kirby Smart is telling people at the SEC media days, we're young, but it's not an excuse. We're going to be young every year because we still believe in high school model. I choose to retain We think our investment is in our player is better than your investment in your

0: player that I would get in the portal. So we keep thinking if we pour all of that money into our guys, our development is going to be better than taking a guy that's second, third, fourth year that somebody else developed. Long story short, Kirby Smart saying, bump the portal. I'm sticking with getting these five-star kids out of high school.
1: Kirby Smart is being not so smart, Rob G, in the 2020s of our Lord and Savior, 2026. I get the sentiment. I love the sentiment. You know, that I wish that's how it was, where you can go get a third, you know, you can go get a linebacker or a cornerback or a receiver, and he realizes, shoot, I'm not going to start this year or two, but I'm going to stay at Alabama. I'm going to stay at Georgia. I'm going to stay at Michigan, Ohio State, grind through the year or two. Maybe I'll start my junior year, and you still make it to the pros. And that's how it was for eons, right? Where guys came to these big universities knowing, you didn't have to start your first year or two. You learned, you were in the program, you were in the system, you got better. And if you were a linebacker, or a defensive player coming out of Alabama, I don't care if you finally didn't start to your senior year, you were getting drafted. If you were a receiver coming out of Ohio State, you're getting drafted. A defensive player out of Michigan, you catch my drift. In the current day, this is way it's set up with NIL, Rob. These young players want to get paid. They're getting paid in high school. They're living it up. They want to come to these universities already talking about, hey, what's the position? What y'all got for me? What's the plays for me? What are we designing for me? You're not? Okay, I'm going to go somewhere else where they are. And you got guys coming in, of course. They're going to different school after different school. And you just saw with Kurt Sagnetti bringing all these different kids in. And what did he do? The average age was older, and they won a national championship. What did Michigan basketball just do? Had a bunch of 22, 23-year-olds, and they won a national championship. And as surprised today, Kelvin Washington is not the biggest fan of it. I'm not. Because it's supposed to be amateur, not a bunch of dudes who really should be in a pro, but I'm going to stick around, isms. It's supposed to be amateurism. But this is the current date in which we are, and I don't know if that way of playing football at Georgia, how you historically did it, is going to work. And that man has a lot of pressure on him, a lot of pressure because of the position he holds as head coach of Georgia, and a lot of people have expectations of national championship or bust, and it's been a few years. So I just think the way he's going about it is admirable. I get it. But it's, I don't think it's going to work in this current day and age where guys are going to get, all right, let me go get a fully grown, developed 22-year-old versus a 17-and-a-half-year-old who just graduated who's not going to be able to do much, or an 18- or 19-year-old. I'm going to go get this grown-as-heck offensive lineman from somewhere in, you know, Iowa or Midwest, and who's already fully developed, got a beard, and I'm going to go get this stud defensive lineman from California and this guy from Florida, and I'm going to have me a team full of dudes and mercenaries ready to go win a championship. That's just where we are, Rob. It seems to be what's working, not only just college football, but also college basketball. And kudos to him for trying, but it doesn't seem so smart for Kirby Smart.
2: Yeah, but I think Kirby Smart also understands that everybody can't do it. Look at these schools going broke. It's not going to be something that everybody can do. Everybody's not going to have a team that has 24 and 5-year-olds or be in the end. It sounds great. I hear what you're saying. But those could be one-offs. Like, seriously, like you went out and spent all this money. There's not going to be a handful of 25 and 6-year-olds every year. Like, he maybe says, we're going to build a team. We don't have that money. Look at all the schools struggling financially over this thing. Like
1: that's real.
2: People thought, like, oh, yeah, this is a good cash cow, and it'll just continue. It ain't that way. There are issues, financial issues now, with going out and spending money. And everybody's not going to have Indiana money because Mark Cuban is an alum.
1: Right.
2: Do you know what I mean? Like, seriously. Mark Cuban helped fuel that in Indiana. Right? You know that.
1: Right.
2: Does everybody have a Mark Cuban with a couple billion dollars? Seriously. To throw to their college? No. I'm not saying alumni don't have any money. But I don't know. And can Michigan, if I'm Michigan, I just won the basketball championship. Am I running that back? No, that's why the coach left. You're not running that back. Kelvin, you running that back?
1: Yeah. No, I mean,
2: whatever. I'm talking about financially. Financially. Oh. No.
1: Michigan might be one of the few schools that got that kind of money with that endowment. You know that.
2: I'm just saying.
1: They got some money there.
2: A lot of schools aren't going to be able to do that. Yeah, so I think what he's trying to do is set up his fans and let them know we're not going to be on that trajectory. We don't have.
1: Let me ask you this, Rob.
2: I'm not. I get where.
1: Well,
2: the
1: I'm saying,
2: is
1: let's say you're the president, right? You're the athletic director, and he comes to you and you say, "I hear you, but you know Georgia football, right? This ain't a normal school. What's the now leash while he builds this? Can he go another 2-3 years without winning? While he groom, you know, gets these young guys ready to play ball? Because at Georgia, this ain't like a Kansas State where it's like, all right, we got some years, we'll, you know, or
2: no, I get that. I totally get that. So there's something there.
1: His job is on the line, in a sense.
2: I don't think he's just saying that just to be saying it without knowing that the AD and the president understands why he's going that route.
1: Right.
2: Because I think there's a financial part that they don't want to say out loud that they can't afford to do this. That's just me.
1: And he said, I'm going to see if I can pull this up, Rob G. Can we jump in here? If I recall correctly reading, you know, going over this, he actually talked about this. Said, it ain't that we got money. Isn't that what he said?
0: Yeah, he said that we have plenty of money. And the issue instead is that he would rather, because, you know, you got to pay to play nowadays. He'd rather use that money to retain the players he does have, or to pay these high school kids to get them to sign with UGA rather than dip into the starting quarterback at Tulane or the wide receiver from Coastal Carolina.
1: I hear it. It sounds good, but good luck. Like I said, it might not be the Kirby smartest thing to do right now in this day and era. Now, as we get more and more NIL, and to Rob's point, the well starts running dry, or just they start having more conversations
2: about
1: it.
2: But you see the stories about these schools with the money, though, right? I mean, there's a money issue.
1: Yeah, because it started off cool and it sounded cute, but I think they forgot you're going to have to do this year in, year out. Sometimes to no avail, right? You might end up being 500, but you put $5-10 million in, you got to do it again. You got to do it again. And these schools are like, what's the return on this? So, I'm just wondering, Rob G, if he's doing this a little too soon. He could sit here and talk to us and convince me otherwise. He could say, no, I've already seen the forest from the trees. And to Rob's point, the money is shrinking. So I'm going to start it now. So I'll be ahead. I have these younger dudes that are good in 2-3 years. Maybe that.
2: Exactly.
1: Maybe he's right with that. So maybe
2: that's what I think it is.
1: But my only thing is, this is the Kirby Smart specific question or conversation for me, because I know the pressure in this every year. What do we talk about?
2: How the expectations, hot is he? Right? The expectations. I get that.
1: So
2: and that has to
1: unless
2: be
1: you're right, Rob, that they he has an agreement. You know, like they say, all right, look, we gonna ride with you on this. You get a 2-year, 3-year window to. Obviously, you can't suck at Georgia, but you know, long as we're in the SEC conversation and you know for championships, okay. But he's definitely banking on young men who are young, immature, who are growing, who aren't in their physical prime yet, where other schools are just saying, we lost that quarterback, cool, go sign the other kid for $3-4 million, $5 million.
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0: Bionic or 600 Man or somebody, man.
1: No, this is Perry Mason. Are you kidding?
0: The disrespect I just did with you. I should have let the beat drop. It's the Rob Parker, Kelvin Washington. That I hear. It's the Odd Couple, the TV Thinks on Thursday. 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It is the way tire buying should be. After Monty, we'll talk a little baseball too on what you should or shouldn't do if you're in the Tigers situation. We'll get to that in a moment. Let's take some calls. 877-99-ON-5. Kirby Smart, trying to go old school, Rob. Homegrown. Get kids in. Get them good. Train them in your system. Not jump in the transfer portal.
1: Maybe he wants to be Tom Izzo and not win a championship for 25 years.
0: There you go. Tom Izzo. You know how much he has Michigan on lock. You don't want to go get five-star dudes that can only play 1 year. He give me the 3.5-star.
1: Give me the kid from Albion.
0: He'll stick around for 3 or 4 years. Yeah, Albion's one of them. Albion got some hoopers, Loki. Good call there, Rob. All right, let's take some calls. 877-99-05.
1: You think I don't know? I lived there 20 years. I know Michigan a little bit.
0: I know. Who we got?
1: All right, let's go with Chance in Alabama. You're on the Odd Couple Fox Sports Radio. What's up, Chance?
2: Normally I would agree that's a bad idea. But he is probably the only guy left in college football who can do this now that the GOAT has retired, when he's the best recruiter left in the game, right? In my opinion, I think the stats would back that up. He's getting the best of the best, right? And just like what Saban did, he's not saying totally ignore the transfer portal. He just kind of sprinkle it in. Like what Bama did, Jameson Williams or Jameer Gibbs, who's now with the Lions. You just sprinkle in a little bit here and there. But, man, when you're getting five-star after five-star, for example, Tua, five-star, came in, true freshman, boom. Jalen Hurts, boom, true freshman. Trevor Lawrence at Clemson, boom. Now, I can keep going, man.
0: You don't have to get off, but my concern is not that you're wrong. It's the players, the philosophy I'm there with. But if I'm a 19-year-old and you didn't give me any burn, and now I hear about this kid that, or this coach at SC or somewhere that's like, oh, come over here and you'll start for me and we'll give you $750,000, that's what I'm concerned, that those kids will leave. And now you're forced to have to do it, is my point.
2: Well, if you got to do it, you got to do it. But, man, Nick Saban, if you look at his rosters in the past,
0: and those kids didn't mind sticking around.
1: I hear your point. Yeah, I hear your point. Appreciate the call. Thank you, buddy. How about James in Wichita? You're on the Odd Couple Fox Sports Radio. What's up, James?
3: Appreciate you guys. First time caller, long time listener.
1: Wow. James, how long have you been listening, my man? I want to know.
3: Several years, man. For every host you've probably had, probably the last 5 or 6 years at least, man.
0: Dang, wow. He said you'd have had 10 hosts, Rob. What's up?
1: Wow.
0: You the host killer? What are we doing?
1: I just can't. I can't hold
3: like
1: on to a host.
3: Not like the early 90s, the 2000s.
0: He said not the early 90s.
3: I wanted to kind of get your expert opinion on something. I know that one guy that to me is similar to Kirby Smart would be Dabo Swinney. He kind of has the deep-rooted traditions of wanting to recruit the freshmen. And I was just curious to ask you guys if, hypothetically speaking, if both of them were to, had the bad seasons, they lost their jobs, per se. Which one of the two do you think would be more likely to get another college job? That was my question I wanted to
0: ask. I go Kirby. Thank you for the call. I go Kirby Smart. Only because
1: not
0: I think...
1: Not Dabo?
0: Well, I think Dabo would rub people the wrong way. And he kind of has that, if it ain't going my way, now he kind of has a bad attitude, and it's everybody else, and he kind of has a little bit of that, so I can see people... At least with Kirby Smart, he's kind of been the same dude, win or lose. So that's just my pick. But obviously, both of them are highly accomplished. But if you made me pick, I would say Kirby Smart. All right. On the other side, we asked, what do the Tigers need to do about the Scuba situation? We'll talk about that right now. It is Monty Bolaños, getting you updated. Hey, Monty.
4: Yeah.
5: What's up, fellas? Speaking
1: Monty,
5: of...
1: Monty, there's nothing worse than watching a baseball game to the side, right, in the studio I'm in New York.
5: Uh-huh.
1: And I know that the Mets aren't playing, right? Mm-hmm. Like,
5: They played yesterday. They don't have a game today. Right. They played yesterday and they lost.
1: But I'm thinking that the game is live. And then
5: I
1: look up in the pool.
0: That's the worst. That's
1: and
0: the
1: it
0: worst.
1: Says 8-5 19. And you know how I realized it wasn't a live game? Pete Alonso's playing first base and he knows with the Orioles. So
5: right.
1: I'm like,
5: yeah.
1: And then I looked and I'm like, this is from 2019. Oh, God.
0: That happens to me sometimes too. I get caught like that.
5: That is the worst. There's actually only one game going on right now in baseball, and it is in Detroit. Tigers hosting the Royals. Isaac Collins put the Royals on the scoreboard with a two-run shot, so they lead the Tigers right now 2-0, and it's the bottom of the sixth inning. Don't we miss saying nil? Can I say 2-0?
1: It's not for baseball.
5: Don't we miss it?
0: You had a good run.
5: You had
0: 40 days.
5: I know. I miss it. I'm not going to lie to you guys. The Braves already defeated the Padres 6-5, hitting 4 home runs in the win today. It took 12 innings, but the Twins outscored the Guardians in Cleveland 3-1. Blue Jays did top the Rays 3-1, but Tampa Bay still leads the AL East by 2 games. And the Diamondbacks outscored the Cardinals in St. Louis 10-6 was the final score there. In golf at the 3M Open. Ben Coles is currently in the lead at 9-under par overall. Scotty Scheffler, he ended 3 shots back. It's just the first round. In NFL news, Arizona quarterback Jacoby Brissett, who is seeking a new contract, did report to training camp yesterday. He did practice today, and per the head coach, Mike LaFleur, there will not be a hold-in. Number 1 overall pick quarterback Fernando Mendoza signed his rookie contract today with the Raiders.
1: What was all the hubbub about if he's just going to show up to camp? These guys are so lame.
5: So seriously. We've seen players hold in, show up, and then hold in.
1: But I'm just saying, like you defeat the. If I'm them, if I'm the front office, I laugh at him and say, "We're not giving you anything. Go ahead and play."
5: And it looks like he's playing. And he's a presumed starter, so hopefully they'll figure it out there. Number 1 overall pick Fernando Mendoza did sign his rookie contract today with the Raiders. Panthers promising second year linebacker Nick Scorin tore his right ACL in practice. It was the first day of training camp. He's going to be out for the season, but apparently he's going to get a second opinion. And wide receiver Malik Nabers of the New York Giants, he's not going to be placed on the physically unable to perform list to begin training camp. He tore his ACL meniscus in week 4 of last season. Back to you guys.
0: All right, Monty. Thank you. Appreciate it. Our couple, Rob and Kelvin, on a TV theme song Thursday. Bye, Felicia. Shop talk coming up here in a little bit. We'll see what Rob G cooked up for a Thursday. Let's get to this. We talked a little bit about with the great Ned Colletti, former Dodger general manager, author, all that good stuff. Just
1: he didn't have that much money to spend when he was GM. I know he's looking going like, oh Lord,
0: hey, let's just put money over there, defer money, all that good stuff. But we asked him about just the Tigers situation. Do they need to trade Tarik Skubal, and avoid, you know, kind of what happened with the Angels here? And you brought that up, so I'll let you rock with it. But yeah, what do you do if you're the Tigers? You got this once in a generation talent.
1: Yeah, I mean, I would write the check for $400 million. I mean. But the Tigers aren't going to roll like that. They gave Miguel Cabrera over $300 million, right? Didn't they give him
0: a
1: contract of that? Matter of fact, when Mike Gillis was alive, the late great owner of the Tigers, he spared no expense. When Cecil Fielder played there in the 90s, he was the highest paid player in baseball. Did you know that when he was hitting all those home runs?
0: Yeah.
1: So Mike Gillis used to sign people. And when they had that run.
0: Good too, wasn't he?
1: Yeah, because they were selling out. The place was packed, right? Yeah. I mean, they had a great team. It's just a shame. I've always said this, and I'm not one of these sentimental guys. I always felt bad because Mike Gillis was a minor league player in the Tigers farm system and wound up starting Little Caesars, and making all this money and then being able to buy a team he grew up rooting for and was drafted by or played, minor league baseball. And he did everything he could to win. The Red Wings he owned as well. They won all the Stanley Cups. And he used to turn around and he'd say, I give you all six of these, all of four of these for one World Series. Because he was a baseball guy. He just was.
0: Yeah.
1: He wasn't mad that the Red Wings won, but you get my point. I always felt bad that they never got it done for him.
0: they had those chances, you know, what, maybe 15, 18 years ago now, you know, that couple run they had there.
1: The cup, they went there twice, right?
0: Yeah.
1: 2006, they lost to the Cardinals, and then they lost to the Giants as well.
0: Yeah. So they had the chances there. They were good, like you mentioned. They were good. They had a couple of spots.
1: But they spent money. That's my point. Like now with the son, Chris Illich.
0: Well,
1: they're not going to spend $400 million on him. So if you're not going to pay him, Kelvin, you just got to trade him.
0: Well, and Scoobal just, you know, he came out and said he wants to stay in Detroit. His and mine, I'm staying. I'm a Tiger. That's what he wants. So, I mean, this is where it gets tight in baseball. And I'll, you know, relinquish to you in the sense that it's one of the only sports where, like, if you lose that guy, a Shohei, a Scoobal, a Solan, a Verlander, a Scherzer, just you can go down the line, Nolan Ryan, whatever. It doesn't, like, Barry Bonds even. It's you're not as ridiculed as if you lost Aaron Rodgers, say, when he was 30, you know, back in his prime, or if you lost Patrick Mahomes right now, like, or you lost Steph Curry 7-8 years ago. It's not the same. So I think if you trade him and get a bunch of assets and you get 3-4 guys and maybe a couple, you know, some guys, some young minor league guys, and it'd be okay. Like, you can survive that as opposed to other sports where if you traded that guy, one of the best players in all of your sports, usually you get in trouble. That's why the Luka was such a big conversation. Right or wrong, it was a big conversation because generally you don't do that. And so this is where we talked about it yesterday. You don't want to get stuck sitting on him. You never agree to terms. He goes away. And you just got nothing for arguably second best pitcher in all of baseball. And so I can see why you say, let's just make the move. We give him three, whatever. But we just don't want to commit to four. We're a smaller market team. You know, we ain't trying to cash out like that. We can get a bunch back. I get it.
1: Well, let me tell you an example on why it could work out for you. Look at the Washington Nationals when they offered Juan Soto like $400 million. He turned it down. They immediately traded him like the next day or a week. You know what I mean? Mm-hmm. And can I tell you to two players that were involved in that trade? Are you ready?
0: Yeah. Yeah.
1: Oh,
0: I know.
1: They got
0: MLB bros.
1: CJ Abrams, who was the starting shortstop for the National League. And James Wood, who made the All-Star team, Kelvin, his first year and his second year. They got two bona fide stars, young stars, for the Nats that came in the Juan Soto trade. So if you have to trade a guy like that, it doesn't automatically mean it's the end of the road and your organization is dead and whatever. You can bounce back if you get the right people in exchange. It's worth trying.
0: It is. And I'll say this too. If this were last year's Tigers, you know, if this were a Tigers season where you're like, or was that 2 years ago? It was last year, right?
1: 2 years ago.
0: Got 2 years ago, yeah. If this were the 2 years ago Tiger, where all of a sudden you made this, remember this magical run and you're like all of a sudden in the postseason and you become kind of the darling of baseball, if you will. If you were that, and you were just looking at it like, you know what? Man, we got a magical run. He's an amazing ace. Let's just give it a go and see. You know what I mean? Maybe this will be a storybook ending.
1: But they don't have that team. I know what you're saying.
0: They don't have that. This ain't that. So they're struggling. They're, you know, they really ain't getting past 500. So to me, I'm looking at it as this isn't that season. Let's just move on. And as you mentioned, let's just get all the great assets and some young talent we can so you can build up and be somewhere in a couple of years and be right back in the mix of the postseason for a few years.
1: And I'll say this. This is what the Angels, the mistake that they made right before the trade deadline. They won like 7 out of 9. Mm-hmm. So they thought, oh, we're making a run. We don't want to give up Shohei. It was fool's gold. Like, it wasn't a real run. And as soon as the trade deadline came and went, Kelvin, they totally tanked. Yep. In fact, they finished in last place that year. So this idea that they had a shot at a wild card wasn't real, so you wind up losing Shohei and not really getting anything for him.
0: And, I mean, this is what, you know, if you look at maybe what the Bucks wanted to do with Giannis. they had him for another year or whatever, but it's like, look, he ain't happy. We ain't happy. It ain't working out. Let's just get some for him. You get to reset, start young. You got Tyler Hero and some good young players and some draft picks, and you reset. And now Giannis can go be happy in Miami and see whatever that does. But it's okay to reset. And you just, again, in baseball, I think it's much easier to do because one player doesn't change it like a quarterback in the NFL does or like a super top five player in the NBA can do. And so I think you go get some assets, you reset. Tigers aren't going anywhere. You know they got a good fan base. And more than anything, you can reset and get good again in a couple of years.
1: No doubt. And I think that the Tigers, if they're smart, as hard as it is to part with a pitcher of his caliber, sometimes you got to make the tough decisions. That's why the GM makes the big bucks. You know what I mean? Like, Yep. You got to. And there's a market for him. There's teams out there who'll take Skubal in a minute.
0: You already know the Dodgers would be like, come on. Can we defer 350 of your $400 million?
1: Or just the idea, even if he's a rental, I'll give up some young prospects and a pitcher off our major league roster in order to get him for another run, have a chance at a three-peat. You think the Dodgers wouldn't be in the mix? There's no way they're going to sit there and go, oh, no, we're good. We're not. No. The Yankees have four great starters in their rotation. What if the Yankees say, we haven't won since 2009, right?
0: Or the Rays say no, so the Yankees don't get them. What if we do it?
1: Exactly. And if you're the Rays or some team finally just saying, we want to win once. Can we win once?
0: Yeah, that makes sense. And he'd be well worth it for some of these teams. Obviously, the Braves are fantastic. If they want to, make themselves real World Series. They're contenders, obviously, but you get what I mean. They have that extra edge. I can see a team like them doing it. So, yeah, and the Brewers, too, have been really good, obviously, over the last few years. So,
1: but they can't make that next step. You're right. And the Brewers are another good one. They can't make the next step.
0: They would be right there. Look, I'm sure they felt like we should have been in the World Series last year. You know, they might feel that type of way over the last couple seasons. All right, Rob G's got a shop talk for us. And is it for kleptomaniacs? We'll explain what we mean. It's the Odd Couple on a TV theme song Thursday. Stick with your boy.
4: 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When you say teen,
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0: Brother.
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1: 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Odd Couple, Rob and Kelvin on a TV theme song Thursday. Clearly, DJ Ali Alex on the ones and twos. 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Please follow it. Give us 5 stars. 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
0: That's right, it is Shop Talk here on the Odd Couple. Let's talk about something happening outside of the world of sports. This week we're cheating, though, because it does involve somebody in the world of sports. NBA guard Ty Lawson, I don't know if you guys saw this, was arrested earlier this week because he allegedly, reportedly, tried to steal a $34 bottle of Tito's vodka.
4: Just got arrested. Store.
0: Got caught, got into a war of words with the arresting officer, and of course they brought him in and held him. So we can assume, based on what we know, that it wasn't because he couldn't afford the liquor. It's because he was already inebriated and he just decided he wanted to have it and didn't want to pay for it. So, guys, here's the question. Have you ever stolen anything, period? More specifically, have you ever stolen something you didn't really need? You just thought, like, hey, I want to have it. I like to have it. I'm going to take it because I can't.
4: I'm pleading the fifth.
0: Rob, be honest.
1: Come on.
5: No,
1: you've asked for forgiveness. No. Your sins are forgiven. The statute of limitations.
5: I think I'm moving to Mexico.
1: It's only 7 years, so you done went through about 20 years of statute.
4: Alex, go ahead. Alex, what'd you take? Go ahead.
6: I plead the fifth.
7: I'll go.
1: But Monty, thank you.
4: Monty, was it vodka? I'm just asking.
7: No. Okay. But I'll never forget this. I was little. I was maybe like 7, 8 years old.
6: Oh, then you say 4, 3.
7: No, I was like 7, 8 years old, and I was at the neighbor's house, and like the neighbor, this was like, again, many, many years ago. I was at the neighbor's house, and I stole from my neighbor a little perfume that came with the Barbie. A Barbie that my parents couldn't afford, and it had like a little perfume bottle with the Barbie, and I stole a perfume bottle. And then when I went home, my brother caught me, and my brother was like, "What do you have?" And I was like, "Nothing." And he's like, "Did you just take that?" And I was like, "Yes." And he's like, "Go give it back to them." And so he walked me back, and I handed it back. And then I stole it obviously from one of the sisters, and the one that opened the door was the brother, and then he grabbed the thing and just threw it over the house, like into the backyard. And I was like, I would have used that perfume, but okay.
1: He was over it.
7: He didn't care.
1: Okay, so she was eight. Rob G, did you do anything as a teenager like I did?
0: I've done it last week, bro. I'm stealing stuff all the time.
4: Rob G steals soda every day from me.
0: I do not steal it. I get free refills.
4: No, you don't. Not with the same
1: Rob
4: cup
1: G,
4: from 3 weeks
1: that
4: ago.
1: That cup is corroded. Rob G, that cup is going through things. I see ants and cockroaches in that cup. Rob G,
0: Go ahead.
1: When I was like, I don't know, 16, 17, something like that, one day I was just like, you know what? And I went in there, and Rob, because you'll know. You know the little Maury's to get your wax? Maury's joint. The hair wax, you know, little. I was like, I'm trying to look fly, you know, got my waves jumping. Went in there, in a little beauty shop, dipped on out, like, oh. Well, I know you didn't take anything, so, like, I don't know what that is. And I was sitting there like, I know, I didn't even. She said, well, I mean, let me just see. Like, I know you didn't take it, but let me just. And then she was like, and I said.
7: I took it.
1: And I was sitting here holding some. I'm sorry.
4: She just
1: looked at me made me pay. And she was cool, though. You know, I paid for it, and, you know, she let me dip. And that was the last time. I was like, what am
6: Alex,
1: I doing?
6: All right, I have one. I'm a lover boy, I'll admit it. And when I was in sixth grade, There was this girl. She was going into junior high. Her name was Jamie. Everybody called her Oreo Lips because she licked her lips too much. So I got all chapped.
4: Wow.
6: But I liked her. I liked her a lot, right? And I was such a lover boy. Hold on. I wanted to give her an act of love. Something that was deeper than just a cute little note that said, do you like me? Yes, no, circle, maybe. Okay. Or something like that, right? So I remember my grandpa, who came all the way from Macedonia, brought us gold chain necklaces for me and my sister when we were born. I stole them out of my mom's closet to give it to her. Oh, my God. She was in... Like, she couldn't believe it, right? She was like, is this fake? I was like, nah, that's from Macedonia. She's like, that sounds fake, too. I kid you not. Her mom called my mom a week later and was like, hey, I don't know if you're missing a gold chain, but your son gave one to my daughter. And so, like, we ended up getting it back, and she never called me back. So.
0: That doesn't sound insignificant. That sounds pretty significant.
1: Yeah, you can't be up.
0: Is what that
6: that's
0: is.
6: From you my own house.
1: Gold from the motherland.
6: What?
0: We stolen so many things in my life, I can't even keep track. But I will say this. Anytime I steal something, I always have enough money to cover in case I get caught. That's my move. But I've stolen Benihana forks. I've stolen glasses from Denny's.
7: I take ramekins all the time from the restaurant. Is that? Oh, yeah. I take them all the time.
0: I've stolen the pins from Disneyland. Like, all kinds of stuff.
4: All right.
6: What?
4: I'm going to come clean. Do we have any time?
0: Yeah, go ahead.
1: Yes, go.
4: Time is running out. I'm just...
1: No, go, Rob.
4: Okay.
7: Convenient. This is the...
4: It was a apple turnover. And you know, you get to put them in the bag yourself and say how many you have when you hit the button. Instead of hitting one, instead of hitting two, I hit one. So I got two.
6: Oh, Rob!
1: He did that
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6: And here's what you need to know.
7: The Tigers had the lead for a hot second against the Royals as James Outman hit a three-run shot for Detroit, but Kansas City just tied the game on a Josh Rojas RBI single, so Royals and Tigers are tied at three apiece. It's the top of the eighth inning in Detroit. The Diamondbacks outscored the Cardinals 10-6. The Blue Jays defeated the Rays 3-1. It took 12 innings in Cleveland, but the Twins outscored the Guardians 3-1, while the Braves hit four home runs in their win today over the Padres. 6-5 was the final score. Atlanta leads the NL East by 4.5 games. In the NFL, Arizona quarterback Jacoby Brissett, who's seeking a new contract, will practice at training camp, according to head coach Mike LaFleur. There will not be a hold-in. Number one overall pick, quarterback Fernando Mendoza, did sign his rookie contract today with the Las Vegas Raiders. I'm Monty Bolaños.
8: One guy is happily divorced. One guy is happily married. One guy gets called daddy by his three beautiful daughters. One guy gets called daddy after a credit card approval. One guy won a state high school basketball championship. One guy only covered a state high school basketball championship. One guy's been inducted into three halls of fame. One guy has only mopped a hall. Does this seem weird to anybody else?
9: Crazy!
8: Can this sports writer and this sports fan share a radio show without driving each other crazy? 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
10: That's right, here on a TV theme song Thursday, Rob Parker, Kelvin Washington. Coming to you coast to coast here on the Odd Couple, New York and Los Angeles.
12: Yankees stop
10: thing. That's right, and we will be reunited shortly, at least tomorrow, right? 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
12: And it feels so good.
10: But I do want you to, I do want to say to you, make sure you check out our YouTube channel. 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All you need to do is just search Odd Couple FSR on YouTube. 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
13: Foul!
12: Foul!
10: That's right, Foul will be joining us. And I should say, are you ready?
12: Yes.
10: The very first ever Rob Parker / MLBBro.com scholarship has been awarded.
12: Oh, snap.
10: Yes, a student from Morehouse College in Atlanta. I'm not going to say his name right now, but he is the winner, and he gets the scholarship amount, you know, money for to help him out with school. So I'm very, very proud of that. 6 years of MLB,
12: dope,
10: bro.
12: Man, for real.
10: And to be able to

0: like giving out scholarships is was one of our missions, Kelvin, when we started it, you know?
1: Hey, that's dope, man. That, the only problem is he's in Atlanta, so I don't know what you... Is he pulling up to Minty?
0: No, he's in college. No,
1: Make sure he ain't pulling up to Minty. You know, hey, them college students be 23, 24 years old nowadays.
0: We sold out. Kelvin, we sold out.
1: That's true.
0: I never doubted it. We're sold out. Even with all the pushback and resistance from the old heads and the churchgoers, you know, we're still going. Yeah. I'm just saying.
1: I know. You even got some of my people who was like, bump all the church stuff.
0: What, they going?
1: Yeah, I ain't going to call them out. They hit me up like, hey, I ask for forgiveness.
0: They want to go? Are they going?
1: You are. We'll tell you later.
0: I also got a couple of coming. I think that's awesome.
1: So Ephraim's coming?
0: Hey, yo!
1: No, Ephraim said that. He was like, you ain't never went with your lady. I was like, oh, no, nah, they ain't never did that.
0: Yeah, no, a lot of couples do it. Are you kidding? Yeah. And a lot of women are in there, too.
1: Jim, y'all going to have to take a whole charter bus from the...
0: No, we got what you call it. We got two sections, and it's going to be an enlightening evening. That's all I can say.
1: You're going to have Rob G. Just get prepared to chat. Your group chat is going to be hilarious.
0: I don't know about pictures or what I'm going to be involved in, like, you know, for...
1: Well, just, you know, I mean, just don't make them public. Just, you know, that's just, you can't do that.
0: No, I'm just saying, like, I think we want to tell people...
1: I don't know. You inebriated, you enjoy a good time. So I just think you're going to be like... And I don't know if it's going to be a person or right, cheeks so, next to you.
0: Okay, so no, I wouldn't do that. That I'm not doing. But let me ask you this. If they do retire my Odd Couple polo...
1: That would be a
0: picture. That would be a picture. Huh? Can you come to the ceremony? Would you come?
1: I don't know. I have to see if I can, because it's a working.
0: Rob G, would you come if they were to do that? Rob G's going to.
2: Hell yeah.
0: Okay. All right.
1: Alex might even come.
2: No, he ain't. He ain't going to come.
1: No, he ain't. I was carried away. Alex,
3: I'll be there.
2: No, you won't.
1: Alex got a 60-mile
0: Alex, there's only one place he has to be, and if he doesn't, me and him will never talk.
2: Remember that time when Alex got invited to your birthday party in Vegas, to Shindig, and Alex was like, I'll be there, Rob, and then he just never showed up.
3: Some people don't get paid a lot, you know? So
0: we found Alex a flight for $39. I was trying to
1: Alex!
0: Make it work.
3: I was worried, Kelvin, and said, are you prepared to swim? I said no.
1: Right. Wait, you don't swim?
3: And well, it said in the flight. That's kind of scary when a flight asks you that.
1: Oh, yeah. Okay. I thought you
2: And then
1: the
2: remember, Rob, you know this, when B. Finn asked Alex to be at his wedding, and he's like, yeah, I'll be there. And he's just like, nah, I got
3: to I definitely didn't show up to that.
1: Okay, you can't do that.
0: And then
3: what?
0: And then when you were supposed to be there when B. Finn's baby boy was born, you weren't there.
3: I wasn't there either.
2: Nah.
1: I'm telling you, Alex got a 45-mile radius. That's it.
0: Alex. Alex will be in New York 5 years from now.
3: I will for Rob. Yes.
1: I don't know, Rob.
0: Bring you and
1: definitely
0: you,
1: 50-50.
0: You, your lady, and the baby all have to come to the party.
1: Yeah, you should be babied up by
3: then. Hey, yo.
1: The way y'all going at it, Mr. and Mrs. Jackrabbit.
0: Maybe right. Maybe two babies by that time.
3: Wow, two, huh? Well, twins runs in my genes, so that's
0: cool. Do they? Okay.
1: Oh, you might have four then. You might
3: Both
1: have,
3: sides of the
1: you
3: family
1: might have
3: too.
1: Two
2: don't,
1: sets
2: don't
1: of
2: put
1: twins.
2: That evil in your life, bro. Don't do it.
0: There you go.
2: You ain't ready.
1: You ain't
0: if you're
1: ready,
0: hey, if you're changing diapers, you might as well change two of them at the same time.
2: Why Rob always got thoughts on kids and babies and he ain't got none?
3: Rob.
1: Allegedly, I keep telling y'all.
2: Allegedly.
1: I'm hanging on allegedly yet. Until that man in the casket,
2: it's going to be a week before Rob's about to retire. He's going to get a letter saying you have past due child support. Rob G, I wanted to retire, but, you know, $78,000. I just can't do that.
1: Rob G, maybe he didn't show us the back of that that Kinko's letter. Maybe it already said something. And I meant to tell you about Rob the Third.
0: Hey, I'll say this. One ex-girlfriend, though, she has four kids. I found out that she had four kids. And it kind of like threw me because I was like, man, she's that fertile? You know what I mean? Like, wow.
3: Pause.
1: Did you do some math on some? Like, was it?
0: Pause. No, I mean,
1: about
0: no,
1: the
0: she's
1: age
0: married.
1: Y'all was...
0: She's married. She's married. No, I'm just.
1: No, I didn't
0: just
1: ask
0: the
1: you
0: idea
1: what
0: she
1: married.
0: She
1: I'm saying,
0: kids.
1: Did you do the math on them kids?
3: Oh, God. Such good fertilizer.
1: just do the math, Rob. Well, if y'all was kicking it in 96, it might be a 30-year-old running around this mug.
0: No. I think we're good.
1: You're in the clear?
0: Yes. All right. Hey, Jake Paul, we can't get enough of him, right? Rob G, what's the latest?
2: Oh, we love Jake Paul. Jake Paul, for whatever reason, had a conversation with Front Office Sports. I don't know how that came to be. But they asked him, hey.
0: Slow news day. Yeah, how about slow news day?
2: They asked him, like, hey, you know, you've kind of floated this idea out off and on for a few months now. That you want to play football. You're tired of boxing. You want to get into football. And not only did Jake Paul confirm that idea, he took it to a whole nother level. Take a listen.
4: Can you talk us through your plan to get to the NFL more?
5: I mean, it's pretty simple. Just like when I started boxing, it's funny to see the tweet and deleters out there, the non-believers, the naysayers. Shout out to Drake. I think there's a lot of super mediocrity in the NFL, a lot of not good athletes, a lot of people dropping passes on a consistent basis. I have better hands than them. I'm faster than them. I'm stronger than them. I work harder than them. Really, all it's going to take is just me after boxing, practicing some routes. I have a couple teams and coaches that I've already talked to that are interested in bringing me on to the team. It's really going to be quite easy.
4: Do you have a dream team you'd like to play for?
5: I mean, I'd love to go to the Cleveland Browns. Been a Browns fan my whole entire life. My mom is a diehard Browns fan, and I think they could use some good receivers over there. Number 17, Browns reserve the jersey now. Thank you.
1: Listen, the man is a master troller. He and his brother are big-time trollers, Rob. And I'll tell you what. If you go back, you know how hard it is to get into pro anything. Pro anything. He was stats. It ain't like he's 88 years old. No stats. Dropped out of junior year to come out here to the West Coast because he wanted to pursue the streaming world, he and his brother. And congrats. I'll give him credit. That worked for sure. But the idea that this is actually real. What this is, Rob, what this lets me know, because the Logan brothers are like TMZ. Remember TMZ 25 years ago? You'd be like, what is this stupid thing? They're making up rumors. Is this some celebrity, you know, gossip page? Is this And then all of a sudden you start to see, dang, they're kind of on to something. I think that's where his brother and he are now. So do I believe that the NFL team has really called him to come try out as if he's going to really make a team? Too old, too washed up, and never was probably that good in the first place. And disrespecting the players doesn't help. But something. We used to ignore them till they got the Michael Jackson right, till they got the Ray Rice right, till they got the Jay-Z and Elevator right with, you know, all that stuff. I have streamers and all these guys who know the social media space, they are a little ahead of the curve, Rob. And so what I think he's doing, he's probably going to do something where he's got something up with the Browns. Why not? They need some publicity. And he'll get an OTA day where he'll come out there and maybe whoever has Hard Knocks, he comes out there, runs a few routes, talks some smack to some players. Some players might already love him, familiar with him, friendly with him. He talks smack to have fun, and that's what it is. And he'll act like, oh, I didn't really want to make the team, but as you saw, I got the tryout. He ain't getting no real tryout, but I do reserve that he trolls so well, just like he's trolling with Tom Brady. Tom Brady smacking him, talking smack, that they're going to probably wrestle some WrestleMania event or something. So I do think that where there's smoke, there's fire, that some team is going to let him come out and do, like I said, one day of trying out and working out. And you know, so he can say, see, man, I told you I can run with those pros. But he ain't making no team, just like I got a shot at making the Lakers, all right? It ain't happening. And my high school stats wasn't talking about much, but at least you can find them. And his, we can't even find them. So credit to him for always finding a way to make people pay attention, to get people to talk about it. He and his brother, and they made a business of it. They made a whole career of it. But him in the NFL is laughable. It ain't happening. But watch him get some day at a camp, Rob. Watch, that's what's going to happen.
0: And spot on. I mean, it's just, it's so pathetic. And that he, of course, he sound like when LeBron said that Bronny was better than half the people in the league.
1: LeBron was tripping on that.
0: Was tripping on that. He actually took that down. He figured that he had to finally at least
1: that was that
0: take that
1: love.
0: Down.
1: Yeah.
0: Yeah, but the idea that you're going to jump into the NFL and everybody has hands of stone, but you haven't played in the NFL and all of a sudden you're going to jump into the NFL and be a receiver or whatever it is. God, just kill me. Like, this is, you start to believe anything you throw out there. You just want attention. It's pathetic to me. It really is. And the idea that teams have called him. Who? The interviewer. Could they press him? Who really called you?
1: Right.
0: What professional NFL team called you? A guy who wasn't a star at any level. didn't play in college, wasn't a star in high school. Like the whole notion is absolutely ridiculous. And an organization that would do that would be, to me, you're not serious about football. Because if you remember correctly, even when the Jaguars with the Tim Tebow experiment trying to make him a tight end, you remember that? Do you remember the pushback? And at least he was like a star football player.
1: Right.
0: Even though he was a tight end. You know what I mean? Like, it just, what are you talking about? Like, what? Really going to take a spot from somebody who played college football and put in the time and the energy? Really, you're taking that spot because you're a fake boxer who set up all of these matches that worked out into your favor and whatnot? I mean, come on, man. It is so pathetic. I don't pay attention to him. I would never give him, 50 cents, a dime. If I had $1 million and he asked me for it, I wouldn't give him anything. He has raked the public over the coals. He's basically stolen money with his fraudulent performances. I don't even know how people even engage with that guy. I mean, it's such a fraud, phony act. I have no idea. I wouldn't give him two pennies if I had $10 million. I still wouldn't give him two pennies.
1: Well, that's the trouble, though. Mad amounts of people, lots are giving him all their pennies. And whether it be just by their own, you know, the other currency, right? Sometimes the currency isn't the dollar. Sometimes the currency is time spent watching, right? So if you already have Netflix because you watch a million other shows.
0: But still, when you watch, you encourage it.
1: No, I'm with you. So that's what I'm saying.
0: You know what I mean? People, like, you got to stop that.
1: There's a lot of people who give them their currency, which is their eyes, right? Their ears, listening to podcasts or watching it with the stuff that he's involved in. And again, at this point, he's just a master troller. And I do think when he speaks like this, just the same way he and Tom Brady keep getting into it, slapping each other, flicking each other off, because they know what's coming down the pipeline. It's going to be some big fraudulent fight that people are going to love on WWE for entertainment value. Because right now, somebody's saying, Robin Kelvin, you don't get it. Relax. You guys are old. It's just entertaining. So fine. I can see the fact that I absolutely can see him already knowing he and the Cleveland Browns are going to do something. You know, on Hard Knocks, when my man, what's his name? Liv Sheed. What's his name, Rob G? That does the voice. I love the voice. Liv Shriver. He's going to, and picture this, you know, a streamer having his one day in Browns camp. And he's going to show up to Browns camp, talk smack, do a stream, do a live stream, run some routes, you know, have a couple of hard hits here and there, have fun with them. And then he's going to be able to forever put that on his reel that, look at me running routes with a real NFL team. So I believe when he says this stuff, like I said, I had to learn with TMZ that, oh, shoot, they actually starting to get some real stories here. If he said, I had to put a little bit of, all right, there might be some truth to this, not in taking an NFL spot. I don't believe that, but showing up at a camp. Because usually he's so connected with businesses and business entities and teams and organizations that he can know what's coming down the pipeline.
0: The Browns, with all their losing and all the bad stuff that's happened, for them to take part in that would be a joke to me. And then it tells you further about that organization. I would run the other way. I'm serious. I would run the other way.
1: At this day and age, 2026, Rob, nothing would surprise me, man.
0: 877-99 on Fox. Do you think Jake Paul is serious about playing in the NFL? And why do you think people can't get enough of this guy? Because I can't figure it out. It's easy for me. I haven't seen one of his fights, and I refuse to see any of them. I've seen highlights on the after, but I would never watch anything this guy does.
1: He's wrestling now, Rob. He's out here wrestling in these streets.
0: We'll continue the conversation next with you. It is The Odd Couple on a TV Theme Song Thursday. Rob Parker, Kelvin Washington. And remember, this is a radio show. We want to hear from you, 877-99 on Fox, not a podcast, not some flimsy, terrible former athlete podcast where they don't have any facts and they don't push back. I'm sorry about that. 877-99 on Fox. That's right, Draymond. Blank you.
1: Draymond!
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Take it to the top. DJ Ali Alex, here we go, baby. In West Philadelphia, born. Oh, I suppose you want me to freestyle. I thought it was a real person. Okay.

0: outside of the school.
1: Let's let Will Smith do
0: let
1: it.
0: Let Will okay. do it. Let I.
1: Marriage, he sounds better than you. I'm just saying.
0: He does. Now, this I'll give it to him.
2: Story all about how my life yeah. got flipped, turned upside down, and I'd like to take a minute, just sit right there. Right there. I'll tell you how I became the prince of a town called Bel-Air.
0: All right, let's get to these calls here in just a second. Before we get to them, we got to tell you, of course, coming up, we're going to have File or Fair Fact. 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All right, Jake Paul, Logan Paul, Pick a Paul. Are you in on that? What's the deal? What is Rob and I? What are we missing with them? And do you actually believe he even has a slim chance of making an NFL roster, as he seems to believe he does?
3: All right, let's Jermaine in Austin, Texas, you're on the Odd Couple Fox Sports Radio. What's up, Jermaine?
4: Man, what's going on, guys? How y'all doing?
0: Doing good. What
3: We're
0: up,
3: doing
0: what up?
3: Great. We appreciate you. How are you?
4: Doing great, man. Doing great. Real quick, I want to give a special shout out to my boy Rob. I finally went to the Cheesecake Factory and I tried the vanilla bean cheesecake. Oh
3: yes.
4: My God.
3: Am I right?
4: Oh my God. It changed my life forever.
3: It's like a drug. It's so good. Oh man.
0: Way to go, Rob. Introducing him to drugs.
3: I need baby oil. It's so good.
0: Hey, you better not be on the next episode of 600 Pound Life. You better not be on there because of Rob.
1: You got a t-shirt.
4: Yeah, no, seriously. Well, as far as Jake Paul goes, I think he's serious about it. But, I mean, let's be honest. If the NFL takes it seriously, I'm done with the NFL. Cause this makes no sense.
3: Thank you.
4: Whatsoever. Like, come on now. Like, this is a joke.
3: 100%. Jermaine, I'm with you.
4: Yeah, no, it just doesn't make any sense. And at the end of the day, like, I'm ready for someone to just put tape around Jake Paul's mouth and just be gone. That's all I
3: right.
4: got to say. But thank you, guys.
0: No doubt. All right, Jermaine. You, Jermaine. Enjoy
3: thank
0: that
3: you.
0: Vanilla
3: and see, bean. Vanilla, Alex, you know the deal. Vanilla bean, right?
5: Oh, just, God.
0: It is
3: oh
0: good.
3: Oh, God. It's right.
5: I like right now, butter. Rob, for me and you.
0: Jermaine, hey. If you're a peanut butter guy, get the Reese's one, too. Don't sleep on the Reese's one from there.
5: He's
0: That's
5: lying.
0: Crack
5: Stay
0: too.
5: With the vanilla.
3: And you know what's so crazy? The idea that I'm going to spend $13 for a slice of cheesecake
5: oh,
3: tells
5: God.
3: You. Because you know it's painful to put out that much money for a piece of cheesecake.
0: Now, the only difference with the Reese's is so rich because it has so much chocolate and peanut butter. It takes me 2 to 3 days to eat it. I don't know how you eat your whole slice
3: oh,
0: in one day.
3: Sometimes I can't even get all the way back to L.A. with my slice.
5: Pause.
0: All right, let's answer this, Rob. This is the circle of trust. How many have you eaten in one day?
3: Nah, I haven't. Maybe two. I think when we had the pies, Rob G, you remember I took a couple extra slices home?
6: I do remember that.
3: That was it.
0: You ate two or three in one day, one night?
3: Two.
0: Dang, Rob, that's...
3: I know, it's very rich. All right, Ike
0: That's so
3: in
0: rich,
3: Arizona.
0: Man.
3: You're on the Odd Couple Fox Sports Radio. What's up, Ike?
7: Hey, Rob. Hey, fellas. How you guys doing? Hey, a long-time listener and first time calling in. I appreciate
3: wow.
7: you guys.
0: Yeah.
3: Hey, when did you start, today. Ike, when did you start listening?
7: Man, I was listening when you were with Chris, man. You know, like an easy 10 years, man.
3: Wow.
7: Born in 81, man. Born in Chicago. I mean, I grew up on ESPN listening to Stuart Scott, rest in peace, and rest all you peace. Guys, man. You guys are amazing. But I just wanted to call in really quick a couple things. Rob, I'm with you with the whole first LeBron James thing. If he ever, ever wanted to be compared to Jordan, he lost his chance a long time ago with the decision, and then he just made it worse and worse by jumping teams. And now at this point, I mean, it's a joke. Doesn't matter right. where he goes. It's just... I don't know, he could have done it. He just could have made it. Just made his ending maybe a little bit better. But that's the LeBron thing, and I'm kind of over that. This whole Jake Paul, my take on this really quick. I think gambling, this whole gambling has ruined sports in my opinion. Mm. And everyone now, you know, Jake Paul, he moves the needle, right? You put Jake Paul, and now people, oh, Jake Paul's on the Cleveland Browns. Well, you know, do you think he'll catch a pass in preseason? No. and that's a bet. It's a prop bet.
3: Right.
7: He moves the needle. You put him in boxing. Do you think he's gonna knock out so and so? You know, that's all it is. And these kids that are following him, I feel sorry because they're gonna get older and realize they've been watching a bum their whole lives. You know, just a complete fraud. I mean, look at him when he was on the Disney Channel. He didn't have an athletic bone in his body, and they just juiced him up and throw him out there and tricking the whole world that he's an athlete.
3: There you go. You just said it. You just said it. Tricking the whole world. Tricking the whole world.
0: It's an interesting perspective there, man, with the gambling. Yeah, I'm not mad at that. That's an interesting perspective. I don't think teams will put him on a for real team, but I get his point, his sentiment there. All right, we got Foul Affair with J.R. Gamble on the other side right now. It is Monty Bolaños going to get you updated.
8: What's up, guys? The final baseball game of the day has wrapped up. Yes, the day
0: has wrapped. Did the Tigers
8: win? They did. They held on to defeat the Royals 4-3. In fact, ended the game on a double play to wrap things up. But James Outman was the one who gave the Tigers the lead with a 3-run shot in the 7th inning. It went back and forth a little bit after that. But Detroit wins another one. 4-3 was the final score. The Diamondbacks outscored the Cardinals 10-6. Blue Jays beat the Rays 3-1. But Tampa Bay still leads the AL East by 2 games. It took 12 innings in Cleveland, but the Twins outscored the Guardians 3-1. The Braves hit 4 home runs as they beat the Padres at home 6-5, and Atlanta leads the NL East by 4.5 games. When it comes to the NFL, Arizona quarterback Jacoby Brissett, who's seeking a new contract, will practice at training camp, according to head coach Mike LaFleur, so there will not be a hold-in. Panthers promising second-year linebacker Nick Scorin tore his ACL during the team's first day of training camp. He's going to seek a second opinion, but right now he is out for the season. Giants wide receiver Malik Nabers will not be placed on the physically unable to perform list to begin training camp, still recovering from that torn ACL and meniscus that he suffered in week 4 of last year. And the Baltimore Ravens waived rookie quarterback Diego Pavia. Speaking of quarterbacks, the number 1 overall pick, Fernando Mendoza, officially signed his rookie contract. Yeah, very quick. Apparently the move is to make a space on the roster for the Ravens, so I don't know if that means that they may bring him back, but that's the report on that. I don't have an update on LeBron James, but Anthony Edwards is married, if you care about that. He married his longtime girlfriend, Shannon Jackson. So congratulations to Anthony Edwards.
3: You know what was great about that is that she didn't have to worry about having bridesmaids because he just had all his kids involved.
0: Dang. Come on, Rob.
8: And in golf at the 3M Open, Ben Coles is the lead at 9-under par overall. It's only day 1 of this one, and Scottie Scheffler ended 3 shots.
3: I'm just saying,
8: back.
3: What? I'm sorry.
8: I didn't know where you were going to go because there was different ways that you could have gone.
3: Doesn't he have a ton of kids? I thought he had a ton of kids.
8: Don't think he has a ton of kids.
0: I don't think he has a ton because of reasons why you wouldn't have.
3: Okay.
8: Yeah.
3: I don't know what buns I've been eating. Monty, that is like the all-time worst. Alex, what was that? Alex?
5: Why?
0: Well, I mean, you were just telling us we were concerned because you weren't getting any buns on these trips. That was all. And then you said you responded.
3: You don't know what buns I've been eating.
0: That's what you said. I said you weren't getting no buns on these trips.
8: I hope the buns were
3: and
8: fresh.
3: And then the other day, Alex, Monty.
5: Fresh buns.
3: And then they said I have a wet mouth. I don't even know what's going on here.
0: Yeah, this is just getting out of line.
9: Okay, little man.
3: All right, I'm done.
9: Okay, little man.
0: Whatever.
3: Monty, have a great night.
8: Bye.
3: Thank you.
0: Appreciate
3: Monty's
0: you.
3: Monty's like, let me go on that other show now. What and does I don't her have to shirt worry say? About this.
8: I have a Powerline shirt.
0: Okay, I didn't.
8: Powerline?
0: Oh, is that from the Goofy movie?
8: Yes.
0: Goof Troops?
8: Yes.
0: Whatever.
8: Yes, wow, top 5 Disney movie all time.
0: Okay,
3: there we go. Monty stood up, and guess what?
0: YouTube went crazy.
3: Our YouTube just went through the roof.
5: Oh, God.
3: Thank you, Monty.
0: Through the roof.
3: Oh, God.
0: Numbers crazy, Rob.
5: Oh, God.
0: Thank you, Monty.
8: Bye.
3: Thank you.
0: For the numbers, too.
3: Rob G., your wife is next. Rob G.
0: Hey, yo, somebody tweeted us that they said, hold on, I want to read about Mark's laugh. They said, where'd they say? They said, gotta say, the Mark Funky Cole Medina laugh is pretty funny and gonna be a main staple drop on the iCouple along with the Craig Melvin and Kawhi laugh.
3: It's a great laugh.
0: It is officially.
3: That's a great laugh. And where's Kawhi?
0: And now give me the Rob. Give me the Rob, Alex.
3: All right, whatever.
0: No.
3: And then there's Chris. Chris is like an 8-minute laugh.
0: Yeah, Chris is too long. Chris takes too long. Chris, we out of time now. Chris is last call now.
3: All right,
0: let's get to a final favorite, J.R. Gamble.
10: And what the?
11: That ball is.
0: Sorry, J.R.
10: It was a big week in the big leagues.
3: We'll go through it fast. We're going to be
0: we'll
3: fast.
0: We'll blow through.
12: I don't believe it. My, oh, my.
10: Is it foul or is it fair? And now, from MLBBro.com, here's J.R. Gamble.
13: 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And when we go around the diamond, discuss all the biggest headlines in Major League Baseball news, so properly, we had to bring in a baseball expert, a guy who's single-handedly carrying MLBBro.com. J.R. Gamble. What's up, J.R.?
14: Foul. Now we can barely talk. Rob, you've had a fruitful career, but other people want to still get jobs after this, bruh.
3: Okay. I remember that.
14: Okay. What's up, fellas? Yes. Great to see you today.
0: What up? Last conversation, that was crazy.
13: Yeah, no, JR's right. All right, guys, I got three baseball topics. Because JR is the star of the segment, he gets the first crack at every single one, so let's get right to it. Number one, the Dodgers went to the White House today to celebrate their World Series victory from last season, and during the meeting, President Trump said, quote, "Maybe I'll see you again next year. I hope so." Guys, if that happens, it'll mean the Dodgers have just three-peated. So, JR, foul or fair to say a Dodgers three-peat would be good for baseball?
14: Fair.
10: It's a fair ball.
14: I mean, Shohei Ohtani, Mookie Betts, Freddie Freeman. Guys, those generational players, they're all good for baseball, in my opinion. But any dynasty, also good, because it's been, 26 years since the Yankees three-peated, 98 to 2000. So baseball's really attached itself to this Dodgers team and making the game a lot of money. And, they might as well three-peat all the money that Magic and them guys spent. Why not? Problem is, in game three, they eat USA and Argentina in the World Cup.
0: Yeah.
14: So the Dodgers should be where now? For real.
3: I'm going to say foul.
10: That is a foul ball.
3: The Dodgers are different. When the Yankees won, despite the Yankees always spending, having a lot of money, that was a team that they developed themselves. The core players came from their minor leagues. Bernie Williams, Jorge Posada, Andy Pettit, Derek Jeter, Mariano Rivera. It was their team that they finally developed their own players and then sprinkled free agents with them. That's what made that team, to me, more interesting. This group of Dodgers and spending $700 on Shohei, I don't think most fans outside of L.A. care about the Dodgers.
0: So I'm going to answer this one.
14: Would it be good?
0: I'm going to say it is bad for baseball, which would be fair in this case, right?
10: It's a fair ball.
14: Oh, wow.
0: Here's why. I'm biased Dodger fan. Go Dodgers. Great. But I think we'll then get for sure a lockout because everybody's trying to use the Dodgers for the scapegoat as if the Mets, the Yankees,
3: that's a good point.
0: And a handful of other teams haven't spent money. And what's going to happen is you're going to have Steinbrenner and all of them go, see, this is it's too much. They keep buying championships and blah, blah, blah because they've done a mixture of what Rob said. They've grown some guys great. They've gotten some guys, the teams left for dead, including a Max Muncy, who was an all-star. And they obviously have bought some players. They've kind of done it all facets. But teams are going to say, see, this is why we'll have a lockout.
13: All right, question number two. Old guys, stand up. I'm talking to you, Rob Parker. Braves pitcher Chris Sale is turning back the clock yet again at the age of 37. Sale's 2.19 ERA, second best in the majors, and he's currently got the third best odds in Vegas to win the NL Cy Young Award. JR, foul or fair to say that Sale is a lock to finish in the top three of the NL Cy Young race?
14: Only in baseball is 37 old. Fair.
10: It's a fair ball.
14: And he's another example, though, of how mastering the art

0: That's fair.
1: It's a fair ball.
0: He's just been he's been tremendous the last couple of years. He's really bounced back since the Red Sox. I don't see anything that's going to derail him other than an injury, so I think he will finish in the top three.
2: Facts.
3: Word in there, guys, and it's capitalized. And I get your point. You both, are right. He's been fantastic, and he should. But a lot, anything can go wrong. You have a bad. This is baseball. You have a bad three outings. Change your ERA. Get hit. Got to leave in the first, second inning. Things can happen and change that lock. So that's why I say foul. He should, but I can't go with lock.
0: All right.
2: Okay.
0: All right, last one. Foul or fair with the odd couple. JR Gamble sitting in with the guys. JR, former Angels scout Justin Prinstein, who calls himself the baseball spy on social media, just got fired by the club. Forget this. Spying! The team found out he was illegally filming the Rockies on his cell phone rather than using the TV broadcast, which is allowed. So, JR, foul or fair to say the Angels only have themselves to blame for hiring a guy who calls himself a spy?
2: Rob's going to have a ball with this. Fair.
1: It's a fair ball.
2: But this is funny. Baseball Spygate. If Tom Brady and Bill Belichick can do it, why not a random baseball scout who made his reputation on the fact that he does cheat, right? He could have just filmed the broadcast off TV, but I guess that's all part of the spy thing. And as comical as it is, baseball already had a World Series scandal, so we really don't need any funny business. So, you know, and the Angels aren't moving nothing even with this spy. So,
0: I say, of course, this is fair.
2: Mm-hmm.
1: It's a fair ball.
0: His name says it all. And if you hired him and saw his social media handle where it said baseball spy, I think I would have terminated him right there. It's just a bad look.
2: He's not good.
0: Organization.
3: It's fair. And it's JR, this is a great point. You're just coming off not too long ago the Astros scandal, right? You're coming off to Michigan. Think about Michigan college football with the spy and all that. Like, spying ain't really it ain't working out well, and you know, using these types of things. You mentioned Spygate, so absolutely they have themselves to blame, and it continues to show this organization just does not know what it needs to do to win and get out of the funk that they're in.
2: Yeah.
0: All right, JR. Thank you, my man.
3: No doubt.
2: Good luck, fellas. I'm out of here.
3: All right, JR, we'll do it again next week, brother. JR Gamble right there. Of course, on File or Fair, you can give him a follow as always. Just hit him up. As always, you can hit him at FanList1. Do that. All right, we got something special. But call, Rob. We got something special that we're going to do. You don't want to miss this. It's going to be good.
0: Did you hear it yet?
3: No, I haven't. So I don't want to miss it either.
0: Okay.
3: It's the Odd Couple. Something special for you coming up. Stick with us, Fox Sports Radio.
0: You got a tissue for me?
4: 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The summer is hot.
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0: I know this is our jam, but we're running low on time. Right. We want to play the whole joint.
2: 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It's Let's cut it.
0: 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You'll find it there. Rob G will put the best of it, a full version as well. 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
7: Very nice, Rick.
6: Ricky.
7: I love it.
6: 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That is totally Rob Parker. Well 100%. Done, Ricky.
7: Alex, what'd you think?
6: Alex,
7: Rob G.
8: 10 out of 10. Everybody. I'm looking for my coupon right now. Give me a sec.
7: Are you? That was tremendous.
9: I'm buying the
6: album. I ain't gonna lie.
9: Now that's what I.

0: 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I'm buying it.
1: Absolutely. He did some mixing and mastering on that too, Raji. That sounded good, didn't it?
0: Oh, he made Rob sound a million times better. Yeah.
1: I mean, listen, oh, God. If Meatloaf can have a best of, you can have a best of. Yes, sir. Right? You know what I mean? Meatloaf had a whole joint, the whole album, a couple albums, so you can get one too, Rob.
2: Yeah, my nickname was Meatloaf once in a while when I was back in college.
3: Okay. Hey, yo.
2: Hey, hey, yo.
1: Sagar, put a pause up on the screen. We ain't had one all day. Put one up.
2: Oh, God.
1: Sagar over there sweating. He don't even know what to pause. There you go.
2: Why can't my nickname be Meatloaf? I love to eat Meatloaf.
3: Nah, Rob.
1: You wasn't eating meatloaf in college. Where was you getting meatloaf in college, Rob?
2: I was making meatloaf. I'm not kidding you.
1: Yeah, right. Are you serious?
2: Yes.
1: Okay, that's one of the most mom things. Like, moms make the meat. Like, you know what's crazy? 19, 20 year old who can make meatloaf.
2: Is my mother gave me the recipe to make meatloaf because she did a great job of making meatloaf.
1: It had to be because no kid can make meatloaf.
2: My mom gave me the
1: recipe.
2: You're right.
1: Mama right. Dubs, meatloaf.
2: I'm
1: I love
2: trying
1: Mama
2: to get
1: Dubs
2: back
1: meatloaf.
2: To Los Angeles.
1: We'll see
2: I want to go
1: tomorrow.
2: Home. I want to get home tomorrow. Can I get back to L.A.?
1: Yeah, we'll see you, we think. We don't know. We'll have to wait. Safe travels, brother.
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6: High fly ball, right field deep, Lofton back at the fence, looking up, jumps, gone! How about it? James Outman, three-run home run. Tigers take the lead in the seventh.
5: You heard it on the Tigers radio network. They defeated the Royals 4-3, while the Diamondbacks outscored the Cardinals 10-6. The Blue Jays topped the Rays 3-1, but Tampa Bay still has a two-game lead in the AL East, while the Twins took down the Guardians in Cleveland 3-1, although it took 12 innings. And the Braves hit four home runs as they defeated the Padres 6-5. Atlanta still leads the NL East by 4.5 games. In the NFL, Arizona quarterback Jacoby Brissett, who's seeking a new contract, will practice at training camp, according to head coach Mike LaFleur. I'm Monty Bolaños.
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4: 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And sitting in for Jason Smith, it's Arnie Spanier.
11: Here, Fox Sports Radio, 4 hours of merit with a very short sporting scope for you in terms of games to be played. Five Major League Baseball games, a trip to the White House, WNBA's on vacation, and the All-Star break. But doesn't mean that the wheel doesn't keep spinning round and round. We have so much to do, so much to talk about. Jason Smith is out tonight. Welcome in. I'm Mike Harmon. Alongside me tonight, the legend himself, a man who has terrorized audiences nationwide and globally for many a year. You hear him Sunday nights alongside Chris Plank. In with me again tonight, it's my buddy, the Stinking Genius himself. It's Arnie Spanier at Stinking Genius One.
12: Let's
11: is where you
12: go.
11: Find him. What's going
12: Let's
11: on, buddy?
12: Hey, I'm so happy the show started. You want to know why?
11: Why's that, buddy?
12: Because maybe you'll stop texting me like crazy, for crying out loud.
11: You know what?
12: Stop it already.
11: So are you going to do a 10-minute filibuster before we introduce the first topic? I mean, how are we starting the show here? Is that what you want to do?
12: No, I'm just
11: saying.
12: Are
11: you going like...
12: I'm trying to nap a little bit. You just sent the text after text, for crying out loud.
11: No, you're a horrible human being, and I sent a cease and desist order upon you earlier today. The lawyers wrote it up. Those unaware, Arnie Spanier, famous for the yellow legal pad.
12: The white one. I have a white that white.
11: Oh, no. I'm sorry. Yeah, but he's also never learned how to, you know, create a notepad document with links. So instead, it becomes the bam. Man, oh, he's up. Good. All right, I got proof of concept.
12: What
11: Harmon
12: is wrong
11: is up
12: with me sending you story after? What do you want me to send you?
11: I appreciate your input.
12: I don't understand.
11: I appreciate
12: what document
11: your
12: are you talking about? This isn't the, you know, Zapruder film or something.
11: No. The point is you could create a thing on your iPhone, on your computer, whatever. Call it, it's a notes app. Or you could just open a Word document if you need to do that. That's
12: my
11: fine.
12: Goodness.
11: And then you
12: what
11: can put links together,
12: next?
11: And then it's
12: wow.
11: And then it's one page, as opposed to here are 47 stories.

0: bam, bam, bam, bam, bam, like, because obviously you had holstered them,
1: yeah,
0: and put them in, and like, all right, one thousand, two thousand, next, and it's like, wow, I haven't even read the headline off.
1: And
0: the
1: every
0: first
1: time
0: one.
1: I send it to myself, I always get two copies for some reason. I don't know why.
0: Yeah, but every time it sends it, when it comes from you, it goes wow. What the hell are you doing over there?
1: You do not, dude.
0: What? That Stick of Genius one is where you find him. Blessed to have him in. It's always fun. We've got Emmy, we've got Alex, and we've got Monsi at the news desk with us today. So we got the team fully assembled and ready to roll here on a beautiful Thursday night. We appreciate you giving us your time wherever you and however you happen to be listening. Of course, the iHeartRadio app, you can take us anywhere intergalactically and across these fine United States. You got cell reception, you got iHeartRadio, the podcast, and of course 24/7 here, Fox Sports Radio. We start with a tale of two quarterbacks. Yes, your Heisman winner going one direction, your runner-up, well, not so much. Fernando Mendoza,
1: yeah,
0: who hadn't signed his deal yet. We had Tom Brady go seek out that one-of-one trading card at Fanatics Fest, the first one with the Raider cap on from draft day and all that fun stuff over the weekend. Well, today, after many ponderous kind of columns and me looking at it going, I kind of see the Raiders' point if they were to push the envelope, but they did not. Mendoza signs his fully committed, fully guaranteed, and paid out $57.27 million contract, 4 years, 50-year option, the signing bonus all paid in full. Kyler Murray was the last one to not have a fully guaranteed contract going all the way back to 2019. And I was wondering if the Raiders, given their hard stance on this for years, Arnie, would take that approach and just say, well, we've got questions as to whether he's actually going to be our quarterback not only this year, but whether he truly fully acclimates to the NFL game. So why not play a little hardball?
1: Yeah, well, first of all, a couple of things on this one. First of all, why didn't I go to Fanatics Fest? Why didn't you remind me that was going on?
0: I told you to go down there and go pay your $1,000.
1: Was that on the Sunday?
0: With Jalen Brunson. It was all weekend. It has essentially become a full week event. If we want to do this and push this conversation, I could talk about Fanatics Fest.
1: I know why. No, you can't.
0: It's a fascinating convergence of sports entertainment.
1: Have you been? You've been before?
0: No, I haven't. They've only done it these are the first couple of years. It's last year, I believe, was the first. This year, an $80 to $90 million undertaking. And then next year, I plan on showing up and we'll get content, create chaos on the floor. You got a huge trading card show, but you got a lot of podcasts and content that came out of it. We saw that last year. Kevin Durant was on a panel with Taylor Rooks and some other folks when he found out he was getting traded.
1: Right. I remember. And it was only 100 hours to get on in. I would have went and had some fun, so I should have figured that out. So
0: a lot of giveaways. You walk away with far more than the entry price.
1: Is it if you're willing to stand in line? Is it New York every year?
0: It has been. There is some consideration that they may do it twice a year and add an LA event.
1: Oh, we'll see.
0: Yeah, well, I mean, maybe. Who knows? I mean, maybe, you know, there's a thing they have called planes, trains, and automobiles to get from one coast to another, or for you, a quick Amtrak ride down to Penn Station,
1: yeah, exactly.
0: And bam, you're there.
1: Yeah, exactly. All right, as for Fernando Mendoza, a couple of things on this. When I first heard what the holdup was, I'm like, okay, why hasn't he signed it? I heard it was over the signing bonus. Raiders didn't want to pay it all up front, and that's their longtime tradition. He wanted it all up front. I go, look, that's not even really that big of a deal. Does he really need the money up front? No. If you didn't get the money up front, you probably obviously have to pay less taxes. So I'm not sure. Maybe it was a hissing war, if you know what I mean.
0: Well, no state income tax in Nevada there for you.
1: Well,
0: so you save a couple of bucks.
1: I guess you are saving a little bit, but overall, it wasn't even that big of a thing at the end of the day. So it really didn't make a difference who won. I don't think it makes a difference.
0: Well,
1: if the Raiders said, here's your full money, he's going to be their quarterback for the future, whether he plays this year or not. I think it's a mistake that he doesn't play this year, that you're going to play Cousins the entire year. I think he's got to get on the field, and I still think he will. because the Raiders are not a very good team. So I'm not too worried about it, but I think he deserves to get on the field.
0: Yeah, you still got a low over-under number, but you brought Kirk Cousins in ostensibly, yeah. You know, and we've seen all the stepbrother memes and everything, Arnie, but it's the idea for me, if the guy's not ready, he's not ready. I've held this forever. I don't care if it's a running clock till his next contract and all of that stuff. That's all fine and good.
1: We're not going to be ready till he gets into a game.
0: But I get it. Like, but there are signs and there are opportunities to assess where he's at. And you sign Kirk Cousins. Now, is Kirk Cousins now just a short-term placeholder for Mendoza to come along? Perhaps.
1: Is he
0: a potential?
1: He is, of course.
0: No. I'm saying short-term in terms of this year.
1: Okay.
0: In terms of this year. They're short and long. In this case, let's talk short-term 2026 and then long-term. For the Raiders, it's the dangerous game of ticking him off and creating a precedent and on all of those things we talk about, organizations you don't want. And you've got the reputation, well-deserved, for many years of mismanagement, malfeasance, etc., that you're trying to establish a new normal with Tom Brady and the ownership group moving forward, right? So you draft Mendoza. Here's how we do business going forward. You've got some pretty good pieces in the cupboard. You made some acquisitions this offseason, but you look at Bowers. You look at Genty. Genty's a pretty good running back. If he wasn't hit behind the line of scrimmage, he was actually really, really good. That 3.7 yard per carry is as much about what was around him as his own performance, folks. So all you fantasy owners, stop gripping over what you spent last year. Oh, I'm sorry. I hate to say I told you so. Still a pretty good year, but not commensurate where you all wanted to draft him. But what you want to do is try to build going forward, and you bring in Kirk Cousins as a tutor, as a mentor, whatever. So if he's your guy short term and they're playing reasonably well, and you have to decide what that means, because you're not winning a ton of games.
1: No, but
0: that happens, that's by accident.
1: You know, Mike, you know what's interesting? 3 weeks from today, I can't even believe I'm saying only 3 weeks from today. You know what that is?
0: The Hall of Fame game, yeah.
1: No. The Raider. No, the Raider. That's 2 weeks.
0: That's 2 weeks. I'm sorry.
1: It's the Raiders Cardinals, and you know Mendoza's going to play that game, right? He's got to play that game because there's only 3 preseason games. The second one's on the road at the Texans. I'm not so sure you want to throw him to the Wolves in that one, and then home against the 49ers. So you got to get him in there to the Cardinals game. And see what you can do. I think a lot of people will be tuned into that. I think that's a perfect fit for him. I'd let him play an entire half if I could.
0: Yep, because we're all going to tune into the preseason game. What are you doing?
1: What do you mean, what am I doing? I love it. What, are you not? You don't like football, Mike? I'm sorry.
0: No. Televisions. Necessarily to watch preseason football.
1: I wonder what the numbers are on preseason football.
0: I don't know. We could go back and do our due diligence for later on.
1: I think people do. I'm excited. Maybe I'm one of the few that maybe I'm in the minority, but I look for stuff like that. Heck, I was watching the summer league for crying out loud. I was bored tonight. I'm like, there's very little major league baseball. I was watching that, TBT basketball on Fox Sports 1, you know, the alumni of Seton Hall and the alumni of Syracuse and stuff. That's what I was watching. I was so proud.
0: No, I'm proud of you. I mean, Thank you. What you're trying to say is you live, eat, and breathe sports.
1: Yes.
0: Your dog that everybody asks about in the Twitter timeline.
1: You're not going to be waiting for the game tonight or 3 weeks from tonight? You're not going to be waiting?
0: It doesn't mean I won't watch it. I'm just saying I don't know that as a collective football-watching entity, we necessarily wait with bated breath for Cardinals Raiders.
1: No, it's just because I wanted to see Mendoza.
0: There's a desperation. There's no question for football, which is why I always argue when they do these cockamamie things at the beginning of a season where we have to stack the schedule is stupid, because people will watch whatever you put in front of them if it's an actual NFL game. So I don't need you to stack all these great matchups when teams have no idea what the hell they are and who they are. And because we have such a short season that it means and moves heaven and earth, you know, on September 7th, when we've got a month, you know, the old Bill Belichick approach before we actually know what teams are and they're rounding into shape. Because let's call it what it is, training camp versus your preseason games. You're not ready week one. I mean, you're going in and some teams come out full guns blazing, but that's generally not what it is.
1: As far as I'm concerned, football starts the Hall of Fame game.
0: Okay.
1: That's what we get. I know that they're in camp this week or they're coming.
0: No,
1: to
0: it's
1: camp.
0: Great. I mean, I was talking to a friend of mine, works around the Arizona Cardinals. Very excited to be back in camp. Reported.
1: There was an injury yesterday. Today, a major injury today.
0: We got a big injury to discuss already.
1: That's
0: right?
1: Horrible.
0: Day one. I mean, look, it's the inevitability of the churn, the chattel, and everything. And
1: well, that's why there's
0: that
1: three preseason games now.
0: And like, it'll go to two.
1: It was six when I was a kid. I don't know if it's six.
0: Well, you know what? You really shouldn't tell people how old you are quite that early.
1: I would get in free if you brought in, and I'm not kidding around, you would get in free to the Rams preseason game if you bought two cans of Pepsis, two empty cans
0: I remember those days in Chicago, baseball games when both teams were well out of the race. Like, all right, it's time for that annual Pepsi promotion or insert product here. Like, as a kid, I went to a lot of games for free. We were relatively smart, so we got our straight A's. I don't know, that's a major feat with the number of people whose kids are on the honor roll up and down the highways here of Southern California. But you'd get free tickets.
1: Right, right.
0: And so my brothers and I, it became the, all right, let's map out the grid of how many games we're getting in for free.
1: Yeah, they don't exist anymore. You're not getting it free. You're not getting a reduction. Nothing
0: you
1: like
0: go
1: that.
0: You go to the local radio promotions and go out there and try to make an ass of yourself to get yourself a pair of tickets. And that doesn't mean that secondary market and StubHub's got its own problem. I could do an hour long podcast of the scams and everything that's coming to light coming out of the World Cup and everything that was going on.
1: Oh, that was crazy.
0: Now you've got some scalping. You got some other stuff going on.
1: Oh,
0: there,
1: you had problems left. And I was reading on Twitter. It was like one story after another. My tickets here, my tickets there. Oh my goodness. It was craziness.
0: Yeah. And as a company, they've got some other things, but there's plenty of alternatives and competitors in the space. And if you really want to go to a baseball game, and you're willing to just go in the door, most of the time, unless you're wanting to see, I don't know, Dodgers, Yankees, say for this weekend, you can get in reasonably cheap. You're going to pay more for parking.
1: It was $20 for the Can you believe that?
0: No, but that's
1: that?
0: What I mean. But I mean, it's still a fairly sizable stadium.
1: That was
0: the middle
1: bargain.
0: Of summer.
1: Yeah.
0: And I mean, if you're willing to wait and have your opportunity, like I said, it's $20. Like here at Dodger Stadium, unfortunately, you've got so many giveaways that folks are clamoring to on a nightly basis. There's a lot of bobbleheads. I think I could recreate the Odyssey with bobbleheads if I went to every one of the giveaways this year for the Dodgers.
1: You got to go like 8 hours in advance and wait in line.
0: Not for all of them. Yeah. Not for all of them. You're looking at 40,000 plus. In most of the giveaways. Now,
1: if
0: the
1: there's
0: one
1: an Otani bobblehead,
0: thing.
1: If there's an Otani bobblehead, you got to wait next year right now for that.
0: No, but see, what they do with the Otanis is they now do them to capacity plus.
1: Okay, so there you go.
0: So you don't, they recognize that was going to end up really badly if folks didn't get those. Now, if you want your Shaq or they did a Sun bobblehead last week, plays for LAFC. Although now I want the AFC one to mark it because he was doing his hand gesture that he does after a goal. But, I mean, the secondary market is robust. All I'm saying is plenty of sporting opportunities. And if you would leave your house there in New York, I mean, you've got the summer of celebration.
1: I picture you like Steve Carell in the 40-year-old version with all the little figurines on your shelf and stuff like that.
0: Did I ever send you one of me, though? There is a FoxSports.com Mike Harmon bobblehead from years ago.
1: No, I didn't know that.
0: He's a handsome devil.
1: Oh, I'm sure he is.
0: I'll send it along. He's not wearing a backwards hat, and he looks proper.
1: By the way, you need a haircut. I thought I'd just throw that because I saw you yesterday on whatever, YouTube TV or whatever. Mm-hmm. You need a haircut. I just thought I'd throw that
0: in. I appreciate that. I was waiting to hear that from my mom when I visit her next week. 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Coming up next, we'll talk about the proximity principle. You get slapped and maybe your brother can find himself a new job as well. We'll talk about that as we go. He's the stinking genius, Arnie Spanier, in for Jason Smith. I'm Mike Harmon. We're just getting warmed up here at Fox Sports Radio. 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

0: No, no.
1: Or he's not going, to Detroit or anything like that?
0: No, the answer is I really don't know. I think he's got friends coming towards town, and whether they meet somewhere in the desert or... It's his time, man. Maybe he's just going to go watch an endless loop of the Odyssey. I mean, I have no idea.
1: It's vacation time now. That's what you do.
0: Well, I mean, the long road. I mean, you were talking about the NFL and the Fernando Mendoza signing, the cutting of Diego Pavia, Heisman runner-up.
1: That was quick.
0: Well, he had a good run. Whether he finds himself in another camp, whether they bring him back
1: to
0: Baltimore. Himself, yeah. Well, I mean...
1: Baltimore had five quarterbacks or something.
0: Well, he didn't quite acquit himself too kindly, post Heisman loss and everything. Right. So, I mean, that plays. Certainly played on draft day. Height and everything else certainly not helping when it comes down to prototypical quarterbacking and what the expectations thereof. Even if you've got a good skill set, you gotta round the rest of it out, right? You know, some of it is how you play the game and some of it is how you play the game. All that being said, we'll see where and if he lands. But some of the potential destinations, your other would-be football leagues, and some have even argued with a little bit of training, he could find himself in the wonderful world of the WWE. And that takes us to our next story where, well, Tom Brady's had his dalliances. You saw it over the weekend, Fanatics Fest. It's being chronicled as the midlife crisis of Tom Brady. I say, why not go have a little bit of fun and explore every option you can? We talked about the Raiders and his ownership there with Fernando Mendoza, but getting into it with Logan Paul, WWE superstar, influencer. Look, folks have their opinions. He's got plenty of history if you want to go down that rabbit hole. In the squared circle, he's been pretty good, part of good feuds. Not too shabby at the microphone, which is something that a lot of the WWE superstars of today, this man's opinion, plenty of athletes, not enough talkers. I grew up in the age of talkers, which is why I'm behind a microphone, Arnie Spanier, Bobby the Brain Heenan, Rowdy Roddy Piper, the Legion of Doom, Ric Flair. Go on down the line. You got plenty of those. But the Paul brothers now trying to

0: see, you know, we've had plenty of guys go from the gridiron to WWE through the year. Chief Wahoo McDaniel, Brock Lesnar, right? He was in camp with the Vikings all those years ago. Now one of the headliners to all these things. But you got Logan Paul, but now you got Jake Paul trying to claim it could work the other way. He's done some boxing. He's claiming that NFL teams are showing interest in having him on the roster. Quote, yeah, I've got a couple of teams and coaches that I've already talked to that are interested in bringing me onto the team.
1: Yeah, I would love to see that. You know, if he, it's one thing to do the boxing thing with those guys. It's another thing to get into an NFL camp. I would love to see him go over the middle. What is he going to be, like a wide receiver or tight end or something like that? Or whatever.
0: Yeah, he claims he wants to be a receiver, and his dream team would be, wait for it, Cleveland.
1: Of course. Go over the middle, and let's see some dude who's trying to really make the team, and this is his future, lay you out like a sack of potatoes, my friend. And let me tell you something. This will hurt you or possibly injure you a lot worse than boxing or anything else they've tried to do. I know one of them broke its jaw. I don't even know which one it was, to be honest with you. But I don't think he could do it. You know, all the talk about LeBron could play in the NFL and play tight end or receiver. No, he can't. No, he can't. Now, I know he used to play in high school, but, you know, once you are like a year removed, you're 20, 21, and you're a basketball player, you can't just make the switch to football, especially in the NFL. That's why the average person lasts only like 4 years there, if they're lucky at all. And you think that some of these guys are going to come in, oh, he could be a receiver, he could be a running back, he could be a tight end, he could be a quarterback. You guys are insane, man. There's not too many, unless there's a kicker out there I don't know about. I don't know too many athletes that can make the transition over to the NFL.
0: Yeah, I mean, we've watched it, you know, through the years, a lot of woulda, shoulda, couldas, and what could have been. And that's what a lot of the debate coming out of the World Cup has been, right? A lot of the, well, what if these athletes have focused
1: LeBron,
0: on soccer?
1: Well, that's different. You know, if you know, soccer isn't as physical as the NFL. You know, I think of like Dave Winfield, who was good in like all sports like that, but there wasn't, they were far and few between. People like that.
0: But just the point of, all right, if they devoted their time, would they be the elite athlete there? Maybe, maybe not. No.
1: You need a special skill, too, for that. It's not like you're just because you're big and fast. You know, you got to obviously have skills with the ball and with your feet. No, I don't think it's that easy. Not at all.
0: There's a lot more to it, certainly. Yeah. You were right. It was Jake Paul who clearly in muttering through these words and trying to put himself on an NFL radar and get people excitable, had a double broken jaw back in December of 2025 after he got beaten by Anthony Joshua. Yeah. But yeah, it's that skill set. And look, I love the hubris, right? Like that's what we thrive on in sports talk radio, right? Say something, be interesting. You know, I don't need coach speak. Right. We're talking about training camps opening up. Right, I used to do a training camp tour when I lived on the East Coast, right? Because I could drive to a facility, go to practice, talk to some people, meet a couple of players, maybe some coaches, and then sleep in my own bed that night. So, I mean, it was a thing of beauty. And if I wanted to go back the next day, lather, rinse, repeat. Wanted to go up and down the highway somewhere else. Same kind of idea. But when we get to training camp, it's, you know, you watch how the sausage is made, and it's a different animal, man. It really is.
1: My son was a goalie, and then when he in ice hockey, and then when he played lacrosse, they wanted him to be goalie. Oh, be goalie. It's the same thing. Natural. No, it's not the same thing. It's not even close to being the same thing. You know what I mean? Just because you're good at one doesn't mean you just make the transition to another sport. It's far and few between that people are able to do something like that. It's just not happening. When you're young, of course, you're good at many sports. We've seen some of these little league baseball kids go on to play other sports, but when you get older, it's too tough.
0: Well, we've watched, you know, the attempts at transitions. Guys try to
1: Deion, Brian Jordan.
0: But I mean, those guys were able to do it, and they were good at both sports.
1: Yeah.
0: I mean, Deion Sanders was a marvel for folks that don't remember him as a player.
1: Brian Jordan was very good.
0: Brian Jordan had a hell of a run between the Cardinals and the Falcons. He was great. Bo Jackson obviously is the poster child for all of it. But guys have tried and had their opportunities. We've been talking a lot in the oxygen about what happens when you're forced to make that choice between pitching and hitting. And some guys, I mean, we watched Rick Ankiel, remember all those years ago?
1: Yeah, the Cardinals.
0: Right, and then he tried to become an outfielder, and we've seen those things through the years. But trying to mix between sports and the disciplines, and, you know, I'm an advocate for, yeah, as a kid you should do multiple things if you can, and
1: that's what they
0: time allows. But that's the thing, right? It becomes the strictness on the regimen, on the scheduling, and it involves, you know, the whole family buying in, not only for a cost, but the time and the nutrition and everything else has to be on point. While in theory, not pinning your family's hopes on the D1 scholarship / NIL bag, which you see so many people doing it.
1: Well, and that's what it's about, though. That's the prize. That's the carrot that's dangled in front of the kid and the family. That's what people want.
0: But nobody's, except for me, being the guy raising my hand going, hey, the realist of it all going, hey, you know, you still got to take care of business in the classroom. You still got to go take care of that.
1: Definitely.
0: And everything else, because odds are this job, like you said, the tail is long. You know, we were talking a little bit before the show, you know, when we get into training camp and these guys are battling and we're trying to figure out where they're from and everything else. And then in the background of the FIFA World Cup, where all the players kind of chiming in about the love of what the grass fields look like. And obviously you're trying to figure out correlation with injuries and everything else, saying, oh, that'd be great. It's like, okay, what are you going to give up? I asked that question very early once George Kittle made his first opinion about it. I'm like, yeah, and then take that to a vote. What are the guys voting for? They're voting for whatever's going to get them more money today because most of them are out of the league before you blink.
1: But if I'm an owner, wouldn't you, even though it would cost you more to put a grass field in, wouldn't you want that to protect your players? Because next thing you know, some quarterback you're giving $40-50 million a year to goes down with a knee injury, and now you've lost him for the entire year plus some. Wouldn't you want to protect your best players out there that you have so much invested in and put a grass field on? I don't understand that.
0: Well, and that's the thing, right? The pushback was that there's the anecdotal data suggests there's no correlation, right? Correlation, cause, and look, we know there are fields that are worse than others. I routinely cite in all the discussion about the Chicago Bears that you can have Bigfoot in the monster truck competition come rolling in on a Friday night, and the Bears are there Sunday morning.
1: You remember the old Oakland A's, or was it the Raiders that used to play? And
0: sure,
1: you would see the baseball dirt.
0: Yeah, yeah, he's like, sliding right there.
1: You used to get used to it. I mean, it's like, okay, this baseball season. You get used to it, you know?
0: But, I mean, some of these stadiums have not evolved. I wanted to finish the Paul discussion here because really some great quotes here. Quote, I have better hands than them. I'm faster than them. I'm stronger than them. And I work harder than them.
1: That's really not true.
0: All it's going to take to me is after boxing, practicing some routes. It's going to be really quite easy.
1: Okay. Yeah, it's going to be that easy for you. No, actually, you're not stronger than them. You're not faster than them. These are elite athletes. I seriously doubt you're faster than any wide receiver out on the football field. If there was like 100 total, whatever there is in the NFL, you wouldn't even be in the top 80 or anything like that. That's how tough it is to be a speedster in the NFL.
0: Ed Reed retired in 2015. I'll take current day Ed Reed closing him out one time
1: and send
0: him back either with a rebroken jaw or a return to boxing or trying to join his brother as part of a tag team in the WWE.
1: It's just going to take one hit, him going over the middle and laying out for a high ball that was thrown a little too high and somebody just knocking him in until tomorrow. And we'll see if he just gets up and shrugs it off. and say, okay, let's get back to the auto. Let's hurry up because clock's running or whatever. You know, I just don't see it.
0: As part of a bit, like I said, I was doing those training camp tours. We do some write-ups. And then at one point, I actually had a video guy join me for a couple of the dates, and we did some interviews and sat down. It was cool. But I tried to pitch being able to run a route over the middle. Again, all 5'7" fire plug of me, but just with the idea that the hit would be big. And I pitched that to the Steelers. Mike Tomlin laughed at me and goes, I don't want to do that to your mom.
1: What are you, George Plimpton, for crying out?
0: And we moved on, and that was a pipe dream. I did do a thing with a minor league ball team at one point, the Lake Elsinore Storm.
1: Oh, get out of here.
0: Acquitted myself reasonably well in that workout that day. But that's a tale for another time. Time to go to the news desk. And our guide on this fabulous journey tonight, the great Monty Bolaños.
1: Monty!
2: Fellas, what's up? Hi, Arnie. Yeah. How are you?
1: What's going on, Monty? What's happening?
2: Wow. Hanging out. Hanging out with you guys on this Thursday. That's right.
0: We've had issues.
2: You know what? Yeah. You know what it is. You know what it's exactly. Like. You know what it's like. But we're gonna start in the NFL, fellas. Why not? Arizona quarterback Jacoby Brissett, who is seeking a new contract, will practice at training camp, according to head coach Mike LaFleur. So there will not be a hold in. Number one draft pick Fernando Mendoza did sign his rookie contract today with the Las Vegas Raiders. It's a 4-year, $57.27 million deal. Earlier today was reported that Panthers, it's unfortunate, but their second-year linebacker Nick Scorton tore his ACL during the team's first day of training camp. First day. He will be out for the season. Apparently, he's going to get a second opinion, but right now, he is out for the season. Good news for Giants fans, because wide receiver Malik Nabers, who tore his ACL and meniscus in week 4 of last season, he's not going to be placed on the physically unable to perform list to begin training camp, so not too shabby there. Ravens did waive rookie quarterback Diego Pavia today. When it comes to Major League Baseball, all of the games have wrapped up. It was back and forth between the Tigers and the Royals for a bit, but it was James Altman who hit the go-ahead 3-run shot in the 7th inning. Tigers ended up defeating the Royals 4-3. Diamondbacks outscored the Cardinals 10-6. The Blue Jays took down the Rays 3-1, but Tampa Bay still leads the AL East by 2 games. The Braves hit 4 home runs and they defeated the Padres 6-5. Atlanta leads the NL East by 4.5 games, and it took 12 innings, but the Twins rallied to defeat the Guardians in Cleveland 3-1. Back to you guys.
0: Thanks so much, Monty. At Monty Bolaños, yes?
2: Yes.
0: And we hear with us a go. She lost her headphones.
2: As I sneezed.
0: That was very, very well done, though.
2: I went off the mic and I sneezed, and then my headphones fell off, but then I jumped right back in to say yes.
0: That was brilliant.
2: Thank you so much.
0: Saturday night.

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0: Welcome back in Fox Sports Radio, Jason Smith Show with me, Mike Harmon. No Jason tonight, stinking genius himself. It's our buddy Arnie Spanier with us. He has put up his schedule of appearances for the next 2 weeks. So bring him sandwiches.
1: Just for the next 4 days.
0: Send him flowers.
1: Yeah.
0: Well, I don't know. I was trying to expand it that you should.
1: I know. I don't know what I do. Only I go 1 week at a time. That's
0: tell folks where you're going to show up. Maybe a Barnes and Noble.
1: Thursday today.
0: Read with you. Read with Arnie.
1: Thursday, which is today, I'm with you. Mm-hmm. I don't know if they have to still announce that. Nothing tomorrow. I take the day off tomorrow. I don't work 2 days in a row usually. Then Saturday with Torres because Jason Martin's out of town. Sunday, my usual with Chris Plank. And Monday, you and Jason Smith are taking off. Mm-hmm. So it's Plank and I filling in for you guys. So I don't know where you're going. Obviously, gallivanting through the country or something like that.
0: Well, I'm going to take my daughter to see her grandparents before she leaves for college.
1: There you go. That a boy.
0: So I will be down in the larger Tampa area. For anybody that's bored and wanted to hang out.
1: I'm not a big Florida fan, to be honest with you. I'm sorry.
0: I got no beef with it. I mean, we're
1: just
0: there.
1: Just a little too hot and sticky for me.
0: So. Well, that's all right. You also would have to leave your house to experience any of that. And as we've well established, that doesn't happen. All right, let's go to the player of the day brought to you by our friends at Tire Rack. And this is a beginning of a stretch that will inform the whereabouts of one star hurler.
2: Swing a line drive. Fair ball! Field line, a bullet into the corner. Lee around third, he scores. Dingler cruises into second. Two out RBI double, and the Tigers take a 4-3 lead in the eighth.
0: Dingler with the double, 4-3 win. The Tigers over the Royals. 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Dingler, 22 home runs, 66 RBI, 274 catcher. 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Your Mets have basically said everybody except for, I think it's five guys, are protected.
1: Right.
0: Francisco Lindor not among them in terms of that protected class there for the New York Mets and what they're going to build going forward. But Tarik Skubal, Casey Mize, two names to watch. They've got a stretch here. They've got the Royals followed by the Orioles over the next week. Do the Tigers, and they get a big win here. A lot of teams up at the top. Obviously, the American League's a very curious space. My beloved White Sox, one of the front runners, but the Yankees have starting pitching, and the White Sox have a couple of guys. But you know, the old Ocean's 11 line can always use one more. Dodgers never seem to have enough starting pitching, and they certainly have the assets to become involved in this. But the whereabouts of Tarik Skubal come August 3rd or before, front and center every day, it seems. Just like LeBron James.
1: Right.
0: I went 51 minutes without saying his name. Yeah.
1: I got to get a King's ransom back for him. If I'm going to give him up, and look, it's not like the Tigers are still five games under 500. And, you know, the fact that they're only six games out, maybe they can make a run, but it's not going to be their year anyway. So I would go ahead and go to the Dodgers and let's see if I could, you know, pile up all these minor league prospects and see what I can get, because right now it's not going to do you any good holding on to him, and he'll leave anyway when his contract's up. So might as well get what you can for him and restart and rebuild the team.
0: But here's the question. This is being such a curious year, right? I bring up the White Sox, and we look at run differential in the American League. Would you believe there are only six teams with a positive run differential?
1: And Tigers are one of them.
0: One of them. Plus 29.
1: Like plus 29, right.
0: Right. The Yankees at plus 88, which is remarkable considering all we do is wring our hands about Volpe and Dominguez.
1: Right.
0: Stanton doesn't play, and Judge has been gone forever. Yet they're 7-3 in their last 10, and they have the highest run differential in the league. But for the Tigers, if you look at a short series, You got two guys at the front, assuming you stand pat with Mize and with Skubal, where like they can win a short series. In the American League, anything is possible.
1: You're five games on the 500. You're in fourth place. You're nowhere near thinking about a short series or the playoffs or anything like that. You've got too many holes. Yeah. I mean, there's too much to fill before you start thinking about stuff like that, Mike. I mean, let's be honest. Not like a tough division either.
0: Well, but that's the point, is that within the division, you're six games back. You got a schedule that's going to include a lot of matchups against those teams. You're starting with the Royals right now. You win today, they're 18 games under 500.
1: They've showed me nothing so far this year. Absolutely nothing, you know?
0: I'm just always a big believer if there's a puncher's chance, and obviously Scooble's contract, the labor issue that is lingering over the sport as a whole certainly is out there. I would assume any contracts get grandfathered and whatever else. But you're just looking at a situation, Arnie, where I always believe if you got a shot to go for it, you go for it, right? I did a hit with my friends in Baltimore earlier, Bob and Ryan, and talking about the White Sox. Like, normally they don't go for it, but here you have the unique circumstance of the league being vulnerable to where if things break right, you have an opportunity.
1: They made the sale trade, did they not, many years ago?
0: Yeah, well,
1: to get Moncada, right?
0: And then one of those guys they paid failed. Yeah, well, you've got one of them out there. You've got Lewis Robert, right. But every one of those guys, they went for it. They tried their mini model. Yeah, they did. They tried their mini Braves model, and they crapped out on every last one of those guys. No question about it.
1: Sorry for bringing that up.
0: No, I appreciate you. Chris Sale, who might actually win the NL Cy Young as well.
1: Yeah, that's true.
0: He's Arnie Spanier in for Jason. I'm Mike. Coming up next, as we roll through, let's talk some SEC media days. You love talking college football. I love football, and we'll do it on Fox.
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3: In Major League Baseball, James Outman came up big for the Tigers.
4: High fly ball, right field deep, Lofton back at the fence, looking up, jumps, gone! How about it? James Outman, two out, three-run home run. Tigers take the lead in the seventh.
3: You heard it all on the Tigers radio network. They defeat the Royals 4-3, while the Diamondbacks outscored the Cardinals 10-6. It took 12 innings, but the Twins rallied to beat the Guardians in Cleveland 3-1. The Braves hit four home runs as they took down the Padres 6-5, while the Blue Jays beat the Rays 3-1, but Tampa Bay still leads the AL East by two games. In the NFL, Giants wide receiver Malik Nabers will not be placed on the physically unable to perform list to begin training camp. He tore his ACL and meniscus in week one of last season. I'm Monty Bolaños.
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2: Here's Mike Harmon. And sitting in for Jason Smith, it's Arnie Spanier.
8: Greetings, hour two of the program. Thursday night, short slate, Major League Baseball. Not a lot of other action on the respective playing fields.
9: I didn't know what to do with
8: myself. I know. You were going back and watching the best of, what were you watching, week two preseason games from last year or what?
9: No, you know what? I was actually said, you know what? I'm going to watch something other than sports just for a little bit.
8: Mm-hmm.
9: And I watched Pressure Luck.
8: New or old? Elizabeth Banks the old Peter Tamarkin?
9: No, the new one with, is that the...
8: Elizabeth Banks, yeah.
9: Is that her name? No,
8: yeah,
9: no,
8: she's great. Or did she quit?
9: I think it's the one that's Rachel, I think it was Rachel McAdams or something like that. Yeah, Rachel something or other.
8: It's Elizabeth Banks.
9: Oh, is that who that is?
8: Yeah.
9: Stunning.
8: That I knew that, or are you just referring to
9: the way she
8: your
9: looks,
8: infatuation now with Elizabeth Banks?
9: Study. I thought she was Rachel McAdams.
8: No, go into her IMDb. Go watch it. Okay. She's very funny, very good.
9: But I was watching that. That was my...
8: It's one of my favorites. You know, last week there was an auction that went off for one of the original Whammy cells.
9: I did see that. So how much did it go for?
8: It went for under a grand, actually.
9: Oh, wow.
8: I was sorry I missed it.
9: Gosh.
8: That would have been a bargain. You mount that on your wall.
9: You need to get on a game show. You do need to do that.
8: Well, we've talked about it. Actually, yeah. Smith and I have joked because he goes to trivia with his family when there's a night that he can put it together, or Sunday night or whatever. His dad, his wife, his kids, really smart as well. So they go out and they dominate in local leagues. But I bar that I've been to a few times. They do karaoke, but they also do a Jeopardy-style trivia. And I go, hey, what do you think of this? He goes, yeah, there's only one problem with this, jerk. He goes, we're kind of at work.
9: Yeah, there you
8: yeah, the Tuesday night slot really doesn't work so well for
9: us. If there was one game show you can try out for, what would that be? Like Price is Right or something?
8: Well, I mean, look, once upon a time I did go to the Price is Right, and even one of the producers, and I took my mom, right? She was out here in L.A. I've gone twice, once with Bob Barker, where I tried to take a little piece that was falling off of the brown curtains that they had, and the guy just looked at me and just started shaking his head like he was getting ready to pull out a nightstick and club me. And then I took my mom, and they do the little thing, right? They walk you up, for those unaware, right? The behind the scenes of how you get chosen. You got your group of people. Maybe you're in the same T-shirt. Maybe you got some signage, whatever it is. You go and they ask you a question or two, and you try to come up with a wacky answer or whatever.
9: Exactly.
8: And my mom...

0: joked, and at the time I was a little heavier, and well, so was he. He goes, doesn't he kind of look like Drew Carey? Thinking that I would get it, and I'm like, yeah, I don't think we're going down that.
1: Yeah, not working.
0: We clearly did not get chosen, but yeah, I always wanted to do the yodeling guy or Punch Out or one of those. I thought that would be fun.
1: I did, of course. You know, I did the Newlywed Game. That was a lot of fun. It was, but you know what? Just trying out, you know, because it was like 500 couples in a ballroom, and I'm like, oh, if you think I'm sitting through 500 couples, you're fooling yourself. And the guy, because I'm not doing it. I'm not sitting.
0: Now, were you already the Arnie Spanier at this point?
1: I was international
0: star of mystery, and
1: the guy turns to me and he goes, how about if I make you couple number five? And what you did was you played a short game of like two or three questions.
0: Okay.
1: So three families would go up. They get two or three questions and they get, boom, three more families would go. I'm like, that will work. That couple number five, I can do that. And when we got back to our house, there was a message on our machine saying we were picked. And we were going out to LA. We went out to LA for 5 days. So it was fun. It was a good time.
0: See, there you go. It's a beautiful thing for you.
1: We never collected our trip to Micronesia. Never got our turtle wax, our Ricearoni. We got none of that stuff. Never got to pick any of that stuff.
0: Wow, that's interesting.
1: Yeah. I like Ricearoni. That's the San Francisco treat. What's wrong with you?
0: Tell you what, I got to go to the store tomorrow. I'll grab a couple of boxes. Just get me an address.
1: And they still sell that?
0: It's fantastic. There's a wide varietal.
1: I like
0: the one with the broccoli in it. It's good.
1: San Francisco.
0: And then you add
1: some
0: extra broccoli over the top to the flavoring, and you got yourself a nice meal with a nice protein, and away you go.
1: And the turtle wax. There you go.
0: Well, yeah, a lifetime supply of turtle wax. Wow, now we're just going and really showing our ages here.
1: Yeah, exactly.
0: Now the prizes are some multiple
1: thereof.
0: That used
1: to be big turtle wax. That was the big thing.
0: Well, that's it. And they would literally have the bottles of it on set. It's a beautiful thing.
1: Yep.
0: Oh, the memories. And then you'd stay home sick to watch all those shows, and now they're available streaming whenever you need them.
1: Yeah, exactly.
0: Whenever you want them. So SEC Media Days gave us some gold, right? Lane Kiffin with a lot of stuff, wishing he'd exited a little bit better. That's all fine and good. He filibustered, right? You get 30 minutes to get your things out. I think it was like minute 18 or thereabouts when he finally took some questions. He just started pontificating on the year in the past, which is good. But you also have Pete Golding of Ole Miss, who had some great quotes. Lane and I are great, man. I can't wait for him every morning to call me or text me. It's just the highlight of my day.
1: Well, I'm sure it is.
0: He revealed that he purchased one of his old houses, right? All of this is great. But then he started talking about, you know, the returning to Ole Miss of Trinidad Chambliss and Kawan Lacey. And he goes, well, I had a discussion with the players about legacy. And this is one of the backdrop stories that we get at this point in the college football cycle of, because we have in Georgia saying, look, I want to recruit guys. I want to grow them because I know how they're treated from high school and all the way through, right? That development is with our guys, with our continuity, with our philosophy versus we go into the transfer portal and you're trying to evaluate players and how they're going to fit. And if you guess wrong, now it's millions of dollars, angry boosters, all of those things, right? But Golding said he had this discussion with his players about legacy. Quote, who are you going to use? Like either college football uses you, use it. At some point, you've got an alumni base, you get a job, be able to do this and that. And where are you going to bring your kids? Where's your alma mater? What jersey are they wearing? You know, y'all two in one season created a legacy. It's going to be hard for anybody to overtake. And then kept going, said, search Lane Kiffin's name on the internet. Just Google him. A dude that would have built a statue here 3 days ago. Google his name right now. They wouldn't blank on him if he was on fire, right? And so they're going to do the same thing to y'all if you do what?
1: Well, so, if you leave?
0: Yeah. Interesting tact. I love the candor, and that's the thing. Media
1: true,
0: days,
1: though.
0: Right? We got SEC this week. We get Big Ten next week. The heavyweights. We talk about secession, not succession. That cool HBO show with the cool piano intro that we use every once in a while. But just the idea of, all right, we're going to lay it out. And now we have to sell our wares and tell you and pitch our products, much like the turtle wax, the same. See how it all ties together? Broadcast professionals here at Fox Sports Radio. Just that idea of, all right, here's our team and here's who I am. Because, right, you're always recruiting, you're always selling, and if you get in front and you tell that story about recruiting and saying, go Google them, right? Because isn't that what my man at Indiana said a couple of years ago? Hey, Google me.
1: Right.
0: I win. Same thing here.
1: Yeah, baloney. You win because it was the most money because Mark Cuban gave you money and said, hey, go buy yourself a winning team. Go buy yourself this guy.
0: Yeah, you
1: go
0: still got to coach him up.
1: True, but it's a lot easier when you're paying a lot of money for the top athletes out there. That's for sure, Mike. Don't think it's any different. When you have the big money, there's no way the small schools can compete with the big ones when you have the most money out there.
0: No, and certainly, that's one of the larger considerations when we talk about Superliga soccer, but certainly here when we talk college football and whether we evolve to SEC and Big Ten versus the world or whatever mutation of it is next. But you have the idea that for the recruitment process of developing your players, like I said, continuity versus, all right, that guy played pretty well there, he's available. But does he necessarily fit our philosophy? Does he necessarily come in? What does it mean for our other recruits? Does it matter? Right? You're trying to figure out longevity and what your end game is. Are you trying to be a college legend?
1: There is no longevity now. It's all year to year. I wouldn't even think past 1 year if I'm a college football coach. It's all year to year. How much can I give you from year to year? That's what you should be thinking about.
0: Right. How do I win? What do I need? And it's grocery shopping to a degree, right? Like I'm a product of the Northwestern Wildcats. I love the rendering from midfield with the new stadium that'll open this year. Can't wait to get back on campus and go see it. But we knew, I mean, look, when I went there, Gary Barnett had taken over and the expect victory slogan seemed a pipe dream. Now, you know, Barnett certainly had his scandals between there and Colorado. We had a point shaving thing, you know, one of the years, and then you get to the Rose Bowl. And you look at that squad and how it all coalesced. And obviously a different time. NIL was, you know, just a glimmer in somebody's eye all these years later. But just the idea of even in that Big Ten, which is not, you know, the Big 18, even in that Big Ten, it was everything had to go right. Every break had to go right for that Rose Bowl squad, right? Pat Fitzgerald running around, he breaks his leg, can't play in the Rose Bowl.
1: I still love that guy. I don't know why he's not head coach anymore.
0: Well, that was a bad job by them. He's won a settlement. There's no, you know, more quotes coming out of it. He'll now go 1-0 every day there at Michigan State, and we get to see him back on a sideline this fall. And certainly looking forward to what Michigan State football becomes, scandal ridden as a university and as a football program themselves overall. But just the idea, though, Arnie, is you knew everything had to work. And that year for Northwestern, every bounce went their way. Every turnover when you needed it. However, ball hawking, Hudaifish.
1: I was at the Northwestern Michigan game. Yeah.
0: Yeah. I mean, just everything that needed to. That defense was fantastic and very opportunistic. And that was a hallmark for years. And that's how they won a lot of games through the Barnett era and into Walker and into Fitzgerald coaching himself. But just the idea that, you know, for smaller schools, that formula still has to be the way to go. And the wishing and hoping that the players that could be poached love your experience, your coaching, your continuity, whatever else, that they eschew the offers. And wherever you do have a couple of dollars that can be activated by alumni bases, that you can do it.
1: If you have the money, like you said, that was the most important part of that whole thing. If you have the alumni, if you have the money,
0: really great. But you know, if you want to dismiss it to five words, I mean,
1: yes,
0: thanks,
1: but pretty
0: pal.
1: Much I do. That's what it comes down to, because the rest is going to go ahead and walk away when you don't. And besides, it's not only that money. You know, how much playing time am I going to get? What kind of system do you have? Am I going to be able to throw the football if I'm a quarterback? You know, there's a lot of
0: other
1: stuff.
0: That's the thing, though, Arnie. Right? If I'm a guy that I can go get, look, I could be a backup and still get a bag at Georgia and Alabama and a bunch of these schools. But am I going to play that year?
1: Well, they're not going to give you a bag if you're not going to play.
0: No, that's categorically untrue. Why? There's a lot of guys that, look, you're not getting the massive bag. You're not getting from Mendoza bags.
1: No, no,
0: but
1: you're
0: not. You're still probably going to get offered a lot more money to go play at one of those schools than you are, say, at Northwestern or gotcha. Some of these other institutions. So right. then it becomes a question of, do you want to play? Or does it mean that much to just be part of a Bulldog team and wish and hope that the guys in front of you that are going to get that either A, somehow you're going to beat out the guys that they recruited before you, or B, that they're all going to get hurt. And then we're in the middle of a movie where they're looking around wondering what you did to cause all of these circumstances. That's a movie we should write right now, Arnie Spanier. But you get my point, right? That decision is still there. It doesn't mean there aren't other schools and other opportunities. But for some of these guys that have their breakthrough, you look around and go, is the grass necessarily greener? Now, the bag certainly might be a little larger, but if you're not on the field to use it, what does that mean?
1: Well, a lot of kids nowadays go through the route of playing for smaller schools, especially in basketball, and then they end up transferring.
0: Sure.
1: And then getting their money for the last year or two.
0: Yeah, absolutely. Exactly. And that's why, you know, one of the proposals out there, which gained no traction, got vetoed. It's a nice way to check a box here off of my whiteboard rundown. I don't think you had it on there. Got voted down the age eligibility thing that was being proposed. That you got 5 years from the end of high school, you know, to try to keep it to where you don't have 40-year-old guys running around or you setting up behind the three-point line.
1: No, 5 years is too short. You got to at least get six or something. Though I would be so opposed to something to that type of effect. I don't think we should have like 35 and 40-year-olds playing D1 sports.
0: I think if they can fit the bill and they have eligibility remaining, what's the
1: just
0: difference?
1: Just do it. What the hell?
0: Well, but if you had a life experience that took you somewhere else, you joined the military, you had to work
1: right
0: away, and then eventually you go to college, and you're a grown-ass man, and all of a sudden it's like you're out doing a workout, and someone sees you and says, hey, why don't you come and, you know, we need some repetition, whether it's the kicker, punter, or you suddenly 6'6 and a Hulk. And
1: yeah, that's
0: maybe
1: not usually
0: D1
1: schools, though.
0: No, major D1 but schools, but it's the point where if you get a look-see at Joe Q College, insert any town USA, guess what? There's still phones. There's still video that gets out. And if you have the physical set, all it takes is one person to see you, and suddenly you got a massive rise. And I'm talking about stuff that's in Hollywood movies sometimes.
1: Yeah, yes.
0: Oftentimes.
1: That's a good movie, Mike. Yeah.
0: But that doesn't mean it shouldn't be allowed to happen if you do find that one in a million story.
1: Well, it got voted down, like you said, so they're going to be able to go ahead and keep that intact. They're going to go ahead and do that.
0: So I would agree. I don't often agree with elected officials, but I will. I'll stand for this one. If somehow, some way, someone wanted to have little Mikey Harmon running around as a Mike linebacker, damn it, I want that opportunity.
1: I'm still worried about the SEC breaking away and, you know, doing their own thing separate from the NCAA. But then I'm wondering, how's that going to work for out-of-conference games? Is somebody going to flex their muscle?
0: Well, let me snap a twig here, and we'll put a pin in it.
1: Okay.
0: And we'll put it up on the board, and we'll come back with that as we continue. He's Arnie Spanier in for Jason Smith. At Stick of Genius 1, where you find him, find me over at Swollen Dome. Sky is Falling Radio with Arnie Spanier and his headband. 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
5: 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Tap the thumbs up icon. Comment away. Agree, disagree, love, hate.
4: But you can't see me today, can you?
5: I don't believe so. Did you set up a camera? We should.
4: No, but you didn't tell me to. Why didn't you tell me to?
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6: I don't get it. Wow, do it yourself, McFly.
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6: No, Arnie.
5: We should. You know what? The next time that you grace these hallways and airways.
4: Forget about it now. Now you've upset me.
5: I'll do the rest of the show myself, thank you. Again, hit that subscribe button, whether you agree, disagree, like, dislike, spell it right, S-P-A-N, Harmon, let us know what you think. Again, search Jason Smith Show on YouTube. Subscribe today. We appreciate you. Videos go up each and every day based on the lunacy of the four-hour experiment that we call this show. Now, we're talking SEC, the potential for a secession, the new world order, the ever-changing, evolving structure of college football. Let's first talk...
4: And they had a couple of rule changes, too.
5: All right, first off, we're going to hear from Nick Saban, who still, you know, because he collects a check to say such things,
4: right,
5: is still stumping for the conference.
7: Well, I think what... First of all, whoever wins a national championship doesn't define who has the best conference.
4: Mm-hmm.
7: I think the best conference gets defined by how many good teams do you have from top to bottom, and I think the SEC has a lot of good teams from top to bottom. So I do think that the Big Ten has had three really, really good football teams. I mean, Michigan had a great team, beat us in overtime in the playoffs, you know, 3 years ago, Ohio State, Indiana. They had really, really good teams. We continued. Last year we had five teams in the playoffs that, you know, as an SEC conference, which says that there's, you know, pretty good depth in this league. A couple other teams, Vanderbilt and Texas, could have got in. So there's a lot of good teams in the SEC. I think every coach is trying to get his team to play at the highest level possible and hopefully get the best results possible. And if that leads to a championship, that's the ultimate goal. But I don't think they feel pressure just because somebody else won a couple championships.
5: No, that's good. And I will.
4: He's right, 100%.
5: No. I am going to cite Caitlin Clark from last night, where she drew her seventh technical of the season. Look at the blank and scoreboard.
4: Yeah. Yeah.
5: 8-2 against the SEC the last two postseasons. Titles, right? You could claim that all you want when you're winning titles. You're not winning titles, right?
4: Yeah, but there's no doubt that the SEC has always been top to bottom.
5: But it's not right now.
4: Yes, it is, Mike. Yes, the Big Ten's a good conference, but they're top heavy. They're top heavy. They're not as good as the SEC. And you can see that every year. He's right. There would have been five teams that would have made the playoffs from the SEC. So right now, and when we expand, I'm sure that's how many are going to get in when it's all said and done. I just want to see how it's going to play out. But they're by far the best conference. There's no fight on it.
5: There's plenty of fight on it. In the end, it's who's holding a title, right? And you can cannibalize each other all you want. And let's go through last year's SEC, shall we? Conference record of Arkansas, 0-8. South Carolina, 1-7.
4: Mississippi State. Well, someone's got to be in last place.

0: point, because you said Auburn 1-7, Florida 2-6, LSU 3-5. When's the last time the bottom half of any other conference has had national champions or people that have made runs at national champions, like a Florida, like an Auburn, LSU?
1: Hey,
0: and yet LSU is a 3-5
1: hey, Artie,
0: team. You're making the case.
1: No. But it's an old day now. I don't care what you used to do. I don't care what you were.
0: It wasn't that far away.
1: It doesn't matter. No. And I'm not saying that the SEC is not number two, but they're there. They're not ahead of the Big Ten right now. You want to fight arm in arm and have a battle royale between all their teams, I'll sign up for it.
0: I mean, they had seven in the top 20, what, seven in the top 15, I believe.
1: So let's talk about it, though. He went top to bottom because, you know, he's, I think, and you were kind of debating where that bottom was. No, there's still some 0-8s down there that are still there as chattel to be chewed up by the other squad. Doesn't mean that that's not the case in other conferences, and certainly the Big Ten has a lot of struggling squads as well. But point of saying, hey, you know, we're the best, just, you know, and dismissing it as, well, just because you won a couple of titles. Like, no. Isn't that what matters in this? Isn't that, you know, conference of champions? Wasn't that the old Pac-12 motto?
0: No, there's no more Pac-12, so yeah,
1: conference. No, but right now, but again, the point being, that's yesterday.
0: Yeah. Well, that kind of agree with my last statement. When you have the bottom half of your conference, but yet there are major schools. I mean, even a Tennessee team was at 500. That's a damn good conference when you've got to go ahead and deal with that. They weren't even in the top 15.
1: If you're on the payroll of the SEC, like Arnie, you can tweet and support at Stinkin' Genius One. Follow me over at Swollen Dome.
0: What's going to happen now that the SEC has those rule changes? Would it be home field if it's like two teams that are not in the same conference? They have to adjust to the SEC rules. Is that what's going on or what?
1: Well, I think that's what we start looking at, right? Where you're looking at the different alignments, and trying to come to some semblance of consistency.
0: Well, the pass interference is now only 10 yards.
1: Okay.
0: Instead of the, which, by the way, I hated that. I hated, you know, it was up to, you know, the referee if he was going to say it was a penalty. And next thing you know, it's like a 40 or 50 yard gain. I hated that. Always felt it should have been 10 yards in the first down. That was always enough for me.
1: Well, and certainly in the NFL, that's one of the long standing battles that we have, right? Hand fighting, and all of a sudden it's a 40-yard gain.
0: I hate
1: college at least.
0: Much,
1: hey, even if you rip the guy down, it's 15 yards.
0: Right, well, 10 yards. 10 yards.
1: Yeah. But the point, you know, that we were originally going to was the idea of secession, and you asked the question about scheduling. It's the same thing. It becomes the, all right, we got a pile of money, go schedule people, just like you do now, and then you figure out your conference scheduling, and hopefully you find some level of equity. Because you're not going to play every team with the size of these conferences.
0: No, they're just
1: the
0: super conferences now. Yeah.
1: Right? So you have your rivals, and you figure out amongst yourselves, and you lobby for who your true rivals are, not just because they're the, you know, 0-8 trying to figure out and navigate a new world.
0: You got to get your cream puffs in there, too. Don't forget about that.
1: That's my point, is like you want those, and you need those, but not everybody gets to claim them. So which of the heavyweights gets first?
0: You pay them enough, you'll claim them.
1: Well, but then but within conference, I'm saying. Now it becomes the battle and the pecking order, almost like you're doing a snake draft for fantasy football before it's all said and done. But that non-conference stuff, it's the, hey, you want to make a lot of money? It's a question my brothers always asked my kids when they were
0: young. Yeah, you want to make a lot of money.
1: They would screw with them and just go, you want to make, hey, I got a question for you. And they'd be like, yeah, what do you got? And it was always, want to make a lot of money, and it became this bit, and eventually my kids started punching them, which I think was the intended outcome.
0: You didn't put a fantasy football segment into the show today. We're getting ready for that real soon, you know.
1: Do you want to talk fantasy football?
0: No, I'm just saying it because this year
1: sitting at a desk in Sunnyvale and beaming back with Jerry Glanville and Danny Sheridan.
0: It's a tough year this year. That's all. That was my point. It was a tough year.
1: Tell you what, Arnie, just for you, before we get out of here tonight, we'll do a little top of the draft.
0: You know you love that stuff. You know you love it.
1: We all
0: I just
1: do.
0: Didn't know where Mahomes was going to go because I'm not so sure he's going to play the first game like everybody else.
1: Well, but that's the thing, right? You're looking at a long 17-game slate.
0: I would bet
1: I almost said 18, but we're not there yet.
0: Right. I would bet that he doesn't, to be honest with you.
1: So we'll talk about the Chiefs. We'll talk about the draft. Tell you what, I'll write that in. Add that to your legal pad there.
0: And add that the Dolphins are winning the Super Bowl. Add that to your legal pad.
1: I deal in reality here.
0: And somebody just bet the Dolphins to win the Super Bowl.
1: Well, then that means they just threw their money away.
0: I think they bet like $3,000.
1: Was that you?
0: No, it wasn't.
1: Was
0: me.
1: That somebody... instead of buying another Wilson Part 2,
0: it was and put it on? It was somebody that was listening to my show. And said, you know, Arnie makes a lot of good points. I'm betting the Dolphins. Here it is, to win the Super Bowl. I had it somewhere. I'm going to have to go ahead and find it. Here it is. I got it here. Somebody bet $1,300 on the Dolphins to win it. They get 300 to one odds. So they get $391,000 if they win the Super Bowl.
1: Okay. I mean, look, I love the returns. Don't get me wrong.
0: That's some good money there.
1: That's fantastic if that plays out. But in the interim, you know, I do go back to the old rule of thumb that I've always had for fantasy football going back to my first days writing and pontificating on it. The whole idea is I'm going to try to sell you as to why I believe a player is right and the right choice, right? If you give me a sit start and I'm able to get you to toggle that player over into the play column, even if it goes horribly wrong, I did my job correctly. Because my job is to argue in favor of an event.
0: Right.
1: And if it fails, look, I'm not on the field. I'm not coaching. I'm not blocking. I'm not running. So if my job's to sell you on an argument, like I'm in a court of law, just like I did with you, whether I won you over, whether I won you SEC
0: you never win
1: over
0: me over.
1: Or not.
0: You're
1: very categorically dismissive of most of us here. The only person you show any respect to around here is Monty.
0: Everybody else,
1: you categorically
0: I'm dismissive. Yes,
1: I hear
0: exactly.
1: Bits and pieces of what you do to Plank, how you dismiss the producers who work hard and have to work overtime because of you sending stuff out at 7 a.m. You do a little bit with Alex, but you give him some grief. But, you know, the only person that you're nice to is Monty. So why don't we go to Monty and talk to her about the day that
0: Monty.
1: Was in our sporting universe.
2: I am here.
1: Hi, Monty.
2: Hi, guys.
0: What's up, Monty?
2: Oh, you know, just hanging out, living the dream, one update at a time. Right?
1: I like that.
2: Thank you.
0: Exactly.
2: Thank you so much. Guys, we'll start in the NFL. Why not? Arizona quarterback Jacoby Brissett, he is seeking a new contract, but some good news is that he is at training camp. He is practicing, head coach Mike LaFleur said, so there will not be a hold-in, at least that we know about. The number one draft pick of this past draft class, Fernando Mendoza, officially signed his rookie contract today with the Raiders. Panthers promising second-year linebacker Nick Scordon tore his right ACL in practice. He will be out for the rest of the season. He finished last season with 47 tackles, 5 sacks, and 9 quarterback hits. New York Giants wide receiver Malik Nabers, he's dealing or recovering from that torn ACL and meniscus that he suffered in week 4 of last season, but he's not going to be placed on the physically unable to perform list to begin training camp. So good news there. In baseball, the Blue Jays did beat the Rays 3-1, but Tampa Bay still leads the AL East by 2 games. George Springer went 2-for-3 with a double and an RBI in the win. The Braves hit 4 home runs today as they took down the Padres. Atlanta now has a record of 60-42. They lead the NL East by 4.5 games, and it took 12 innings, but the Twins did rally to defeat the Guardians in Cleveland. Final score was 3-1. So Cleveland right now is 1.5 games back of the White Sox in the AL Central. When it comes to golf, guys, we've got the 3M Open that started on Thursday. Ben Coles is in the lead at 9-under par overall. Scottie Scheffler, he ended 3 shots back. I don't have an update on LeBron James, but Anthony Edwards got married.
1: Yeah.
2: Girlfriend Shannon Jackson. So at least there's that, but no LeBron James update.
1: He needed a win off the court.
2: He did. I actually didn't even know he had a long-term girlfriend.
1: Yeah, see, that's how his world
2: exactly,
1: has been. Yeah?
2: Exactly. And it was, they have a child together, and they've been together for several years, so they finally tied the knot. So
1: there you go. Maybe he can. Was LeBron James at the wedding? Did we find that out?
2: I did not find that out. They got married like 10 days. I think it was, I saw like July 15th or something. So it just happened. But maybe LeBron was there.
1: Because, you know, in the Kelce markets, there's still a 1% chance.
2: Of what?
1: Minnesota.
2: Interesting.
1: 1%. There's over $250 million in that Kalshi market right
2: now. But Kalshi is a prediction market, correct, right? So, like, we as the people who bet can manipulate it?
1: As, I mean, look, Giannis...
2: don't get me started on that.
1: Well, he
2: I know,
1: he's part of it, right?
2: Yeah, I know.
1: But either way, so Miami's well out in front. You got Cleveland second, but you got...
2: Right,
1: Minnesota,
2: there. Right,
1: still there. Wafer thin.
2: 1%.
1: It's like I'm squishing your head, Monty.
2: Yes, I barely fit in there.
1: Full on kids in the hall. That's how close my fingers are together. Thanks, Monty.
2: Jess.
1: At Monty Bolaños, where you find her in the Twitterverse. Find Arnie at Stinkin' Genius One. Find me over at Swollen Dome. Coming up next, you've heard of three coins in the fountain? Well, what is going into the fountain for a baseball get you? We'll tell you next here on Fox.
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0: Welcome back in.
1: Oh my, just asked
0: you. Well, you know, we have a long history, you and I, back and forth. Certainly I was listening to you, and I said, I want to do what that guy does. And then I stopped. Oh, I'm sorry.
1: There you go.
0: I make sure I get it right in post.
1: Exactly.
0: At Stinkin' Genius One, where you find him. You hear him Sunday nights alongside Chris Plank. He'll be in for me. He and Chris are in next Monday on the show. He's in Saturday. He's in Sunday. And then he'll take a long deserved rest very late, very early in the morning, I guess, on Tuesday, and try to do it all again.
1: Yeah, you're heading to Florida, so have fun out there in Tampa.
0: Well, you know, I got to go visit the old Hulk Hogan shop, see what they got going there, see if I can find the mouth of the South, Jimmy Hart, and go see if I can get a hang with him. Now, yesterday, Salvador Perez hit a home run that was historic for the Kansas City Royals. 317th career long ball, tying George Brett for the Kansas City team record. Well, the ball ended up in the fountain. The Royals website clearly states the fountains are off limits. Mementos, usually the legal property of the fan, right? If you come down with it, bang. Nope. Here, if at any time a guest enters the fountain, they will be immediately arrested, transported to the police station downtown, and charged to the fullest extent of the law.
1: Then take me away. I'm still going in to get the ball.
0: This gentleman did.
1: Yeah.
0: So he was not going to get the ball either. So
1: they took that away from him?
0: Yeah. So by rule, he gets arrested and he doesn't get the ball. And the attendant evidently reclaimed it. So now
1: we'll see what my attorney has to say about that.
0: So Salvador Perez was informed of the fans' fate after the game. Please, please, please take care of the job and send him home. If I was him, I'd maybe jump to and try to get the ball. So please.
1: Exactly.
0: And thank you for the hard work in trying to get that ball. He was cited and released for trespassing in the fountain.
1: Yeah, you know what? They should have just let that one go on. I know they have their rules. Still the best to this day of anybody catching a ball is not a baseball. It's the guy that jumped out of the his seat on an extra point or a field goal.
0: Isn't that the Bears Packers?
1: I don't remember what, you know what I'm talking about, right, Mike?
0: Yeah.
1: And he caught it, and that was like the best catch ever. Caught it, landed, and I think he like ran up the tunnel or something like that. I don't know.
0: Yeah, that's it. It was 1995.
1: Oh my goodness. Stop
0: it. Was going all the way. It was September 11th, 1995. Bears Packers.
1: Yeah, but they play it all the time.
0: On a Monday night football game. Yeah. Mike Pantazis.
1: Wow.
0: Bears fan. There you go.
1: Jeez.
0: And
1: you did.
0: See ya. Website.
1: Yeah, but I like some of the fake stories, man.
0: No, you love.

0: I like that one.
1: Well, there you go. Yeah. You just threw it out. But here was the thing that kind of threw me, because we didn't get a chance to talk about this last night, Smith and I. But would you believe that all time with that home run, 317, amongst catchers, Salvador Perez is now sixth all time?
0: Among all catchers?
1: Among all catchers, he is sixth on the all-time home run.
0: So who's ahead of him? Like maybe Johnny Bench?
1: Okay, let's do it. You got five ahead of him.
0: Johnny Bench.
1: Okay.
0: That's got to be one.
1: That's one. Yeah, you said that.
0: Is Fisk ahead of him?
1: Fisk is ahead of him, 366.
0: All right, that's two. Oh, boy, oh, boy.
1: Help me out with a lot of rings. If you stacked his rings, they're taller than he is.
0: Wow. Short guy that won a lot of World Series.
1: Because there's one of these that I would have lost.
0: Who's that?
1: Well, that's the last one. We still got two guys you got to name here.
0: Well, that's
1: one is obvious. He played part of his career for you.
0: For the Mets?
1: Out in New York.
0: Oh, Piazza.
1: Correct.
0: Okay.
1: The other also played in New York. Stack those rings, Yogi Berra.
0: Oh, Yogi Berra.
1: Number five on the list with 324 home runs. And this one left me, I was like, wow, really? Because in this year, Perez has eclipsed Gary Carter and Pudge Rodriguez on the list. Next up at 324, Lance Parrish.
0: Oh, get the Tigers, right?
1: Lance Parrish with the Tigers all those years ago. Now, wow. I always loved that team.
0: Forgot about him, yeah.
1: You know, Strat-O-Matic baseball way back in the day. The Tigers hit a lot of home runs. You know, the Gorman Thomas and all of those guys. So you'd be like...
0: Gorman Thomas, he was with the Brewers, though.
1: Well, the Brewers. Sorry. Yeah, I'm conflating my squads there for a second. Think about those guys, because the Brewers were the same. Like with Ogilvy and whatever. So those were the two teams whenever we drafted, and the rule was
0: Harvey's Wallbangers is what they were.
1: 1982, baby. Yeah. Cecil Cooper and Yount and all those guys. But yeah, I mean, those Tigers with Walk and Fuss, and all of those heavy hitters. But yeah, 324. I would have never guessed that.
0: I would not have gotten that one
1: right. Based on longevity and where he played, right? He's long past Posada. He only had 261.
0: Wow.
1: McCann had 282. And then you go deeper, and then it's a long ride before you look at anybody that's
0: currently
1: Pudge would
0: have
1: played.
0: Been a good guess. Yeah, I forgot about that. Yeah.
1: Yeah, Pudge at 311, back when he was with those Ranger squads when they were all a little bit bulky.
0: Right.
1: Nod, wink, baseball. Celebrate it all, however you get there. Hall of Famer, Pudge Rodriguez, along the way. But yeah, there you go. There's your Salvador Perez. Would you have jumped in the fountain?
0: Of course. I'm going in there close.
1: I mean, you
0: all.
1: Won't walk across the street for any kind of event. So I don't know that you're putting your life on the line or
0: your
1: stellar reputation and a run in with the police. I like that
0: in.
1: You did that. At Stinky Genius 1 is where you find him in the Twitterverse. Find me over at Swollen Dome. Coming up next, yes, crisis management at WNBA style. No, really. They've got a crisis management squad. We are Buzzworks.
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1: In baseball, Dominic Smith came in clutch for the Braves.
2: Runners ready to take off on contact. 1-1 pitch hit well. Deep right field. Going back. He just took it deep downtown. It's a three-run homer right on into the chop house. Braves take the lead on the three-run bomb by Dom Smith. That is now 5-3 Atlanta.
1: They defeated the San Diego Padres 6-5. Atlanta is now 60-42 on the season, and they lead the NL East by 4.5 games. The Blue Jays topped the Rays 3-1, but Tampa Bay still leads the AL East by 2 games. Twins rallied to defeat the Guardians in Cleveland 3-1, although it took 12 innings. James Outman hit the go-ahead home run in the 7th inning, and the Tigers took down the Royals 4-3. Detroit is 4 games out of the final wildcard spot in the American League. I'm Monty Bolaños.
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0: Radio. We appreciate you being part of our extended family. Means a lot. Know you're either working, walking the dog, having a late night cocktail. Maybe, you know, you're just out walking the dog. I don't know what you're doing, but we appreciate you wherever, however you're listening.
1: By the way, I took up two new hobbies. I don't like them. I don't like either one of
0: them. Two new hobbies already.
1: Yeah, I started taking up pickleball.
0: Okay.
1: I don't like it. I don't like it at all.
0: It's lateral movement is not your thing?
1: Just not. First of all, it's just I don't like that somebody with no athletic ability could be better than me.
0: Well, see, I just like the idea. Well, there's a lot to unpack in that statement.
1: It's not my thing. Somebody can't hit it on the fly until the return. And it's just not my thing, man. If it was more like tennis, I could understand. But no, I'm not having fun with that. Then I took up Mahjong. You ever play Mahjong? What's wrong?
0: There's so many people that have thoughts going through their minds.
1: Is that an old person's game, Mahjong? Is that
0: yes,
1: what that is?
0: It is generally.
1: Should I be sitting with the old
0: ladies
1: by the pool?
0: Retirement home. And to take it a step further, I think it's reserved for international women.
1: Is it real? It's very easy.
0: Now, it's moved stateside, but yes, generally a retirement.
1: It's like just a game of memorization. Kind of it's really very easy.
0: Well, it's good for your mental acuity. It keeps you sharp, aren't you?
1: Yeah, I guess. It's
0: so you don't get fooled by bad links and bad stories.
1: Yeah, wow.
0: It'll help you in that regard. Now, the thing that I appreciate most, you brought up pickleball, is that in the last year, you are the first person that brought up pickleball in my presence.
1: Well,
0: for a while, it felt like it was trying to take over the world. There was a marketing campaign.
1: Yeah.
0: Kind of
1: yeah.
0: Like when, you know, hey, get your avocados. Or here's, you know, whatever produce they're trying to push you on and to give it. And they're not pushing produce at all right now, given all the givens in terms of that. But, yeah, it felt like for about a year, anywhere I turned, someone was trying to convince me that pickleball was my salvation.
1: It was growing like you wouldn't believe. I mean, like, just wildfire. It was just all over the place. My relatives were playing. It doesn't matter. It can make a difference. Florida is the official home of pickleball. It's disgusting. It's crazy out there.
0: Yeah, it doesn't mean that they're not there. And courts have been built. And I know in the South Bay, near me, south of LAX, there's certainly a growing.
1: You know what it's going to replace? It's going to replace golf as the game for old people. I'm being sure tennis used to be it. Now it's going to be pickleball. That's going to replace golf. That's going
0: to
1: be the
0: big time. I'd be curious to see some numbers and projections on that. And certainly when you think about golf, cost, time.
1: Yes. More men than women, true.
0: But sure. Just the idea of, well, I mean, look, once you hit a certain age, we know that that math is really fuzzy on the guy's side.

0: There's a lot of women that play pickleball.
1: But that's what
0: lot.
1: I mean. Yeah. It's a way to meet those last remaining dudes of an age range.
0: Yeah. You don't play at all. You haven't played
1: no,
0: that at all.
1: No, I look. I'm finally just understanding a new, style of life here in the coming weeks. Right, for my last 20 plus years, it's you were volunteering at schools, hands on
0: heart,
1: crosswalk, reading, whatever. The kids back before I'd have to leave to come do the show with Jason. Right, so from sun up till 5 p.m., it was. Every day was all about whatever they needed. And then you find a nap, you read stories, and whatever else for the
0: show. Now they're off on their own.
1: Now my younger one's getting ready to go to college next month, so it's the final couple of weeks of this type and hybrid, and even the last couple of weeks, she's had a lot of stuff, before the friends go away. So you see her, but not with the same time frame and requirement of getting up at 6 a.m. to go do it.
0: We know where you're coming
1: weird,
0: from,
1: man.
0: My friend.
1: Like you've been there, right?
0: Your I've been there.
1: Son's long gone. So like, and now I'm learning to adjust. So maybe picking up the sticks will become a thing. Maybe going back and doing some of this pickleball. Although I don't think
0: pickleball is so much easier. It's so shorter. I mean, just doing the whole 4.5 to 5 hours for golf. That's just too long, man. I can't.
1: But you
0: can
1: just do a 9-hole and be done with it.
0: Nah,
1: go to the local muni.
0: No, I just can't stand that too long. And then you
1: how about
0: hang
1: bowling?
0: Out at the bar afterwards.
1: What's wrong with going to the bar afterwards?
0: I used to do bowling. That was my, but I haven't done bowling in a long time.
1: Anybody else got an idea for a hobby Arnie should pick up since he's already decided he hates both of these new things?
0: Mahjong. I play Mahjong on my phone. So it's not like I play with like three other old ladies at the pool or anything like that.
1: Or you're just trying to learn patterns and consistency so you can go and dominate them.
0: I think I'm pretty good at it.
1: When you head over to the clubhouse at a retirement home. And
0: hey, let's play for money.
1: Who's this guy? He just walked in. He heard there was a local game that he wanted.
0: Who just got their social security checks? Let's play.
1: Wow, that's some next level stuff right there. Not saying you're above it. No question
0: about
1: it.
0: I'm not above that.
1: Well established on this show and others have done at Fox Sports Radio. My knees once upon a time were not signed offable. I'd hurt myself bad enough that when I'd go to a doctor to say, hey, I want to participate in this athletic endeavor, they'd laugh at me and just throw the form back in my face. Now, that's a long time ago.
0: Well, maybe pickleball is the way to go.
1: I think all those injuries, all these. Yeah, but even then, I'm a liability on the court for them. I got hurt on your court. Well, it's your legs. Like, nah, I'm going to blame you. All right, so let's talk about the fun and exciting world and the chaos of the WNBA, shall we, for a moment?
0: Oh, yes, yes.
1: And some of it is the curiosity here. There's a crisis management expert, Jeff Hunt, talking out and saying and reiterating a lot of what we've talked about here at Fox Sports Radio. Quote, if it was me and I were advising her, I would tell her to exit stage right. Talking about Kathy Engelbert, the current embattled WNBA commissioner.
0: Right.
1: She's had a very accomplished career, and there's a lot of things she can lay claim to positively in terms of how she's helped develop the WNBA. Sometimes it's just time for a new leader. She should preserve her reputation, preserve dignity, gracefully exit, be proud of what you did. That would be my advice. It's like he listens to the show. Today's takes a month ago. In terms of how the WNBA, we could say we've done this for a couple of years here on the show, of trying to make sure you actually show some level of leadership. You had the widely reported flap when she was supposed to be part of an interview with Dan Patrick on our network, and instead was chipping balls as he talked about her declining to come on after previously agreeing to. You've had a lot of, hey, let's do this by statement instead of getting in front of a microphone whenever there's been a crisis of players receiving threats and saying they've received threats and investigations thereof. We've had plenty of incidences with Caitlin Clark and other players. Arnie, I've lost count of the number of players that after a nationally televised game in the middle of talking about having a great second half and hitting a couple of jump shots turned and said, But we really got to clean up this officiating. It's right, really bad. Right. Like, it's not just Caitlin Clark. It's a league-wide issue. And we talk about it from a sports perspective now that we have super slow-mo from a million angles. The all-22 cam that's available to us pretty much immediately after a play happens, that we're all experts. And I get it. Officiating is hard and really difficult. But some of these things seem fairly obvious to the naked eye in the moment. And how they're missed on the court. You got a lot of star players raising their hand. So, yeah, here's the thing for Kathy Engelbert. Shouldn't need to leave right now. Ride out this year. You've had the CBA. You got the new TV deal. The contract is up at the end of the year. Adam Silver addressed it a couple of weeks ago. And, well, we have more hopes for longer conversations, whatever else. No, no, no. This is like everything else. He just sits on his hands, and the clock will run out. It's like out of Office Space, Arnie. You fix the glitch.
0: Right, right. Well, there's never the truth with them. You never know what the truth is with the WNBA. Kathy Engelbert, no suspension. But then you heard that there was going to, she had a talk with Adam Silver, and then there was a one-game suspension. But then they said, no, that's really not true. No matter, even the simplest stories with Sabrina Ionescu. Yeah, who said, I wasn't officially invited for the three-point shooting contest, but she was invited,
1: Well, but that's the latest in there. Did they not, right? Because there was a report that allegedly they notified her the same way
0: they have the last 2 years.
1: Is that real? Is that imagined? I don't know.
0: It just, no matter what the story is, they can't get out of their own way. There's always some type of conflict. There's always some type of lie, untruth, somebody trying to, one up another. Engelbert is not doing a very good job. Let me explain something to you what's going to happen. I saw some of the numbers. It's still people, 2.5 million tuned in to watch the Fever and Caitlin Clark play. That's still the one the people, I'm not saying she's the best player. That's the one people want to go ahead and see. Mm-hmm. But sooner or later, Mike, when you're losing all that money and they're flying private and the bills are running up and they're being subsidized by the NBA, we know that these owners are using them as a tax write-off. But sooner or later, when you're bleeding money like that and they raised the payroll. Usually you don't raise payroll when you're losing money for 20 years, but that's exactly what they did. That's not a sustainable business. That's not a way to run a business. That's not a way to run numbers. And look, I'm not the accounting expert, but when you've lost money for 20 years and then you decide to add to your payroll, where you're pretty much doubling it or tripling it to every girl, because the TV revenue may have gone up a little bit. And then you add in the private flying. No, something's gotta give. And it's probably going to be the WNBA if they don't get their act straight, that's for sure.
1: There was an $8 million payout pool distributed to the players alongside nearly $10 million in licensing, group merchandise, royalties, certainly selling well, trading cards, jerseys, photos, you name it, posters
0: right.
1: In the aisles. Yes, people still buy posters.
0: If you're Sophie, you can't do that. You can't do that.
1: Well, she's got some other in the news. But like, you want to talk about crossover stars? But also, she does not hold her tongue, which makes her a very polarizing figure.
0: And does the WWE now, too, right?
1: She did. She was a UFC ring girl.
0: There you go. My bad.
1: A couple of weeks ago. Yeah. Happened to show up and said, hey, I'll do that. And there she was. But the idea, you're looking at a media rights deal at $2.2 billion. You've got viewership, attendance is good, merch is good, all of these things. So what you did for 20 years... unless your backers want full restitution, which would push your revenue sharing and whatever triggers perhaps off away, they took advantage of the growth. You're looking at an expanded league, and they're in a good place. And I think it's one of those short and long-term kind of conversations. Short-term, you have to maximize what you have. And part of that is being a leader and recognizing when you have problems and not put your head in the sand saying, look, I got a good CBA brokered and we've got a better TV deal.
0: Especially when you have your most popular girl that people want to hate for some reason. That's what I can't figure out.
1: Well, the internal dynamics of all of that and that's between a lot of the individual players. We can talk about it in broad terms, but we're not in the locker rooms. And I can never tell you what's on someone's heart. But I can tell you in terms of how the games are adjudicated, sure. Is there a pattern of hard fouls? Sure. But is she also one that immediately runs to a referee and curses them out?
0: Yes.
1: You lose a lot of the goodwill that people want to see you. And she's missed a lot of time due to injury as well. And you wonder how many of the big hits have contributed to that, right? Where you try to hold your ground and then you stretch and pull and tweak and whatever. And certainly not excusing any of it, right? But it's a physical game and it always has been. And that's one of the things, if you sit and watch 5 minutes of a WNBA game, and I encourage you all to do so, check it out before casting aspersions and making grand statements. I don't like this, like that. It's like your kid with Brussels sprouts, spinach, and any other vegetable. At some point, it's worth it to just give it a look-see. You can decide it's not for you and move on.
0: Yeah, but you know,
1: go ahead and do it.
0: But Mike, if the WNBA went up against any other sport, could you imagine if they went up against the World Cup? I mean, what do you think the numbers are going up against something like that?
1: But Arnie, that's specious reasoning for this matter. I'm not looking. It's like entering the beverage or the. Let's say you want to make a beer. And you got your Arnie Spanier Stinking Genius Brew, which why you
0: my
1: haven't
0: IPA,
1: done this.
0: Yes,
1: yeah, which own. Why you haven't done this is beyond me. Arnie's Army would be buying this by the buckets.
0: Okay.
1: Okay. But the idea is you're not going after Anheuser-Busch.
0: Right.
1: You're not going after the big boys. You're looking at this giant pie chart and you're saying, wait, it's a how many billion dollar business? I need a sliver. And that's all the WNBA needs to do. Right? They don't need all of you. It's like we talk about with the PGA Tour. We talk about with the UFC. Hell, the NBA, whatever else. I don't need this massive thing. I don't compete one-to-one with the NFL. But I need to figure out how I keep growing and how I keep you at the table. And if the product and the stars are not on the court and it's distasteful and I'm watching what I have this year in terms of my WNBA viewing for those that have, it's a very physical game, and it always has been. This year, it seems, to a player, it's hit a weird level in terms of how things are being adjudicated.
0: Right. I mean, how many less people are going to watch the three-point shooting contest if Caitlin Clark's not in
1: but
0: it?
1: But that's the thing, right? You got to convince. It's like All-Star Weekend for the NBA.
0: Lot.
1: It's never going to be what it was when Jordan and those guys ruled the earth, but you got to have some sense of participation from your stars or it doesn't work.
0: Well, were they invited? You said that Inescu was invited the same way she's been the last 2 years.
1: That's the report, right?
0: I heard her on Dan Patrick's show. I heard that part too.
1: Right, but she said she wasn't really, and it was kind of a half-ass
0: I don't even know what that really means, to be honest with you.
1: That means at some point she got a message of, hey, you're coming back, right? Or something to that. I don't know if she wanted a red carpet introduction off it or something in the mail.
0: Well, she's not one of the better shooters anyway this year from three-point range.
1: Well, she went off the other night after this came out. She had 9 points in the final minute of a game to steal a win. But she's a big star, right? She's got her own comedy show coming up, right? Yeah. So you got that going on.
0: Does she have her own?
1: I think it was the thing with Eli Manning. She was showing up on one of those shows.
0: I had no idea.
1: How about that? But it's one of those, she's a name. She moves the needle.
0: Right. So you got to showcase that.
1: But that's the thing with your all-star game. That's what you should be trying to do, convincing your stars to show up and play. And right now, your commissioner, if that's the person making the phone call, you've lost a lot of that goodwill.
0: Are they really stars when you're the 11th best guard in the league, they say?
1: Well, that's the problem also when you have the Sparks admitting that nobody got their ballots. And
0: ridiculous.
1: Less than half of the league voted.
0: Yeah, that's ridiculous.
1: So that's certainly another thing at play. 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
0: Oh, I do.
1: Yeah. Talking about overrated players and why I'll tell you the couple of minutes I gave to it were a complete and utter waste of my life. That's coming up next. He's Arnie. I'm Mike. The Jason Smith Show. with me, Mike Harmon, continues on Fox Sports Radio.
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2: 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The Odd Couple with Rob Parker and Kelvin Washington. 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
8: Welcome back. Smith Show with me, Mike Garman. No Jason tonight. Arnie Spanier in his stead. Thanks for being with us. Thanks to the squad hanging out tonight. Having a blast here on a Thursday. Short slate of games in Major League Baseball. Dodgers visited the White House earlier today. Got their presidential coins and photo ops along the way. And then they'll have a series against your Mets
9: this weekend. I think I'll go to the game.
8: You're not walking across the street.
9: You know, you go to the Met game by taking the ferry. They have a ferry now, but it costs $80 to get there, but it takes you right to the game.
8: Wouldn't that be great, though?
9: Yeah, it would be.
8: You're made of money. Go do that.
9: Yeah, I may do that.
8: You and your gold-plated dog? I mean, come on. Single-game tickets. Let's see. I mean, how much is that game going to cost you tomorrow?
9: Oh, geez.
8: It's not going to be that bad.
9: Yeah.
8: Not going to be that bad. Let's see. Get in. Can I actually?
9: 80, get... It's going to be more to get there. $80 to get there.
8: Well, I mean, that's like parking anywhere else. Look, you got. You actually have a sellout, it would appear. So that's good.
9: Nice.
8: But the cheapest resale is $45. Now you're essentially in the parking lot, kind of like those tickets we were looking at last week for the World Cup final.
9: Right.
8: That were $8,000.
9: That's
8: like,
9: crazy.
8: I'm overlooking the parking lot. Hey, yeah. It's a once in a lifetime event.
9: Well, you got that type of money. So
8: I don't. I'm the guy in the little font on an evening radio show. I'm grateful for it. I love my job and what we do here, and it's great. All I'm saying is $8,000, a little bit out of my range.
9: I told you when I was first getting married, Beth, I mean, we're talking about this is right before our wedding, months before our wedding. Beth had... won the lottery for the All-Star game.
8: Hold on a second. We're going to get you some musical accompaniment. Okay, there you go.
9: Won the All-Star game and I believe the dunk contest. And instead of going to it, we sold it for $1,500 and kept the money to start our life. Not bad, huh?
8: Did you report it on your taxes?
9: Oh, thank you for bringing that up. No, we did not.
8: Statute of limitations is gone. Thank you, Alex.
9: $1,500, though. That was a lot of money back then.
8: That's still a lot of money today. Yeah. But the point is, like, I'm just a big, and Alex, you can back me on this. Emmy, you want to chime in? Like, if you got an opportunity for these experiential things, right? Whether it's a game, a concert, Whatever it costs you to go camping, whatever it costs you to go see.
9: That's different. Vacation.
8: No. They're all the same. Because you're deciding where you're putting your money, your time, your heart, your mind, your soul. And you have to decide what that valuation is. And for me, I'm always going to take that experience. I love my pocket of cash. Don't get me wrong. We had some great Nokia today. That was good stuff. But guys, I mean, am I right or am I wrong with this stuff? If you got a once in a lifetime sitting in front of you, you're a Spanish or Argentinian fan. I mean, Emmy, if you could have ponied up $8,000 plus a hotel and a flight and everything else, tell me you're not sitting at that game.
10: 1,000%.
11: It's true though, because like you said, if I'm from Argentina or Spain, I would do it absolutely. But I live here, so it's different for me. Like I'm in the U.S., I wouldn't do it. But if you told me I could spend $10,000 and go to Spain, Argentina, oh, without a doubt. I wouldn't care if it put me in the negative.
9: See, it's all about the traveling for you.
11: Exactly. Well, I want to see the world. Yeah.
8: Right, but again, I grabbed it with a big hug, right? It's the experiential. For Emmy, because he's got roots, it's the game, and that's where his heart is. And we came in and we all gave him a big hug on Monday as we could, and we do it again here on Thursday night. But we look at, you know, for travel, or if you're a sports fan, if it costs that much to go to a game, you decide, is that in your value proposition?
9: No.
8: The other part is whether you can afford it, right? I mean, that's certainly a very big part.
9: Look, you want to spend a couple of hundred, Mike. You want to take your kid. It's $200-$300 to a special game. I get that. That's one thing. Yeah, the big difference between that and $8,000 or $10,000. I mean, absolutely ridiculous. Two of you, $20,000 plus throwing another five for this, that, and the other. That's like college for 2 years.
8: Not today. In college ain't for 2 years. I don't know where you're going to college. Yeah. But the point again though is, you know, where you're putting your cash, right? For some folks, it's
9: into life. That's what they're putting their cash into living because life is tough right now.
8: Well,
9: Mike.
8: But that's the thing though, right? If you have the ability or want to. And you decide to cut somewhere else, or short term, you take the loan, you go whatever. I mean, like everybody's going to handle their finances, their lives their own way. Whenever we get into these conversations, sports, and you and I have had these conversations for years. It's like if it's worth it to you, go. If it's not, go saddle up next to a TV and move on.
9: Mike, I saw these guys getting interviewing the Europeans and all the people that came here on vacation saying, what do you do for a living? That you can get like 4 or 5 weeks off one after another. My dad owns a company, or I got this. I'm rich. I do that. They don't have to. It was all, and God bless them, but they all had boatloads of money. It wasn't like they had to worry about. I mean, a few people were like, I'm taking GoFundMe because I can't go to the game. I'm trying to raise money to go to the game. But most of the people had money and means to stay at the United States for 4 or 5 weeks. And look what we put them through, by the way. You had to go from Seattle to LA, or from Miami to Houston to back to here, back to New York, New Jersey for the finals.
8: I'm sorry, did you say what we put them through?
9: Well, we just had to bounce them around instead of keeping them in pods like we do with the NCAA tournament, where, you know, you got four teams, you keep them in one stadium, you know, you're moving them all around the place. That's a lot of money. That's crazy.
8: You decide what your value proposition is.
9: Yeah.
8: Is it, well, I mean, look at what we're doing with the college football playoffs. Am I supposed to pull out a violin because Joe Q Public might have to go to a couple of different stadiums and states to get to his end game? No. If that's what you decide to do with your money and your pot committed, great. The other thing that you failed to mention in your thing of how everybody's got a golden ticket, like you're on Willy Wonka, is that everywhere except the U.S., you get a month and a half or 2 months of vacation a year. That's just part of life.
9: Not here in the United States.
8: Correct.
9: Yeah. But everywhere else you get.
8: So the time is not necessarily an issue.
9: Well, then they took it all to just come up here. They took all their vacation time
8: and
9: come to the U.S.
8: And recognized, hey, when was this announced? Oh, I forgot. Years ago. And said, you know what? That's important for me to go to said event.
9: Well, they do save money by eating chopped brisket at Bucky's and, you know, going to fast food and stuff like that. They seem to like that very much, Mike. I have to be honest.
8: Everybody seemed to walk away with a pretty good impression of the United States. Am I wrong? I mean, Erling Haaland got a lot of love because of his stuffed raccoon. But I mean,
9: he was stuffing his face at Katz's Deli eating the pastrami sandwich.
8: As he should have.
9: Enough of that. Oh.
8: As I wish I could do tonight. But that gnocchi from down the street. Absolutely the best.
9: Better than the Bucky's chopped brisket sandwich.
8: Yeah. Yeah, actually it is.
11: I got a question for you, Arnie.
9: Yeah.
11: So now you said like this is too expensive, these games, right?
9: Yeah.
11: Do you think the NBA players or NFL players are making too much money?
9: Oh, I think some of them are. Yeah, absolutely.
11: Okay.
8: No. What do you mean by some of them?
11: Yeah,
8: is that is that a performance-based thing, or are you just talking in general?
9: I think the higher ones, and the reason I bring that up is somebody like Wemby and Jalen Brunson, it really shouldn't be up to them to take a pay cut so the team could have enough money to sign all the other guys on the team, but that's what's happening.
8: Oh.
9: They're making too much money, and it's affecting the rest of the team. That's what's going on.
11: Interesting. So you think they should get as much money as they can, though, right?
9: I mean, yeah, I'm for, you know, certainly, you know, open, you know, whatever the guy's willing to pay you. So, yeah, absolutely.
8: Okay. That was kind of fun because you could see the mechanicals in Arnie's brain because he's like, all right, I'm getting trapped.
11: Yeah.
9: No, I'm getting trapped.
8: Go ahead, Alex.
9: No, I'm just curious,
11: Arnie, because you're saying it's too expensive, which I agree. I think that they're pricing out most Americans with these games. But I'm just curious, like, where you choose is too expensive, right? Like, so for your radio host, and you're one of the best in the game. So let's say, like, radio as a whole falls off, people don't have it as much in their Teslas, etc., hypothetically. Do you think that you should still keep making good money, or do you think you should be making less now because the medium spectrum has fallen for it?
9: No, if the medium spectrum has fallen for you, though, people have done just do podcasts.
11: Right.
9: And they make a lot of money, and
11: new
9: they're
11: radio.
9: Certainly on a lot less places also. So I can't really go by that because they went from terrestrial radio to just nothing, and they've done a lot better.
11: I get you. But I'm with Harmon in the sense, like, if it's an experience you want to go to and you have the money, then I'm not going to argue it, right? I think it's people's play.
8: Now that he opened the door to this NBA.
9: Like, if people have money, this is about people that... These are regular people I'm talking about. Regular Americans.
8: But here's the thing. Not everything is for everybody. Right? I can't walk in and just decide.
9: Mike, in America, you should be able to go to a ball game without going ahead and having to refinance your house.
8: No. We just established you're going to go on to Yankees Dodgers for $20 plus your parking or your bus pass.
9: My wife is going to the opening game for the Bills' new stadium.
8: Uh-huh.
9: You want to see how much? You want to see how much that's costing?
8: It's the opening. Demand. You have a bunch of season ticket holders that have been waiting for this moment. And then you have whatever went to the public, sponsors, whatever, that may end up in the resale market. And there is great demand for that, not just from Bills fans, but from your opposing fans. But your opposing fans, plus people just want to go to a new experience.
9: Fans,
8: you want to be first.
9: The Bills fans are blue-collar people. They had to even play premium seat licenses, which I think was so wrong. I mean, you don't have a lot of money for these guys to be paying PSLs and top price. I'm sure they sold their tickets to make what it is back so they could pay for the entire year.
8: But that's it. Now you've made a choice. I don't need to go to game one. It's not that important to me if I can then pay out the rest. No, because you just laid out they can pay off the rest of their tickets.
9: You're right. That's
8: which is a great choice. Fantastic. But you made the value proposition that one of the games was too high.
9: I think it's like $10,000 for just a get-in price for the first game for the Bills' new stadium. You have to double-check that.
8: But again, you're conflating the argument.
9: Yeah.
8: Between being able to go to a game
9: and getting into
8: a game versus having great seats at the premier event.
9: Even in the regular season, I was looking to see how much Knicks tickets are.
8: Yeah.
9: I mean, so just to get in, it was like $300-$400.
8: It was a couple hundred bucks.
9: Yeah,
8: it's an 18,000 seat arena.
9: To sit way up there, you know?
8: It's an 18,000 seat arena for a city of millions, plus millions of travelers who are NBA fans or want to experience Madison Square Garden. That math is not hard for me to understand.
9: Yeah, well, it's a lot of moolah if you want to go to a game, that's for sure.
8: The violins are playing for Arnie Spanier. Should we keep them going? What do you think, Monty? Where do you stand on this fun and exciting
12: game? Mira. When the Clippers get to the finals, I will go in debt to be there.
8: See?
12: Like, I will. Well, how much? It doesn't matter. I'm going to go.
8: She's decided.
12: I'll go in debt. I may text you if I could borrow $50. You know what I'm saying?
8: Like,
12: that's
8: where we're at. We will figure that out.
12: That's
8: and if you still have that Wings card.
12: You can absolutely have it. We can talk.
9: Well,
12: I haven't sold it.
9: Enjoy yourself at the game, but you're not going to get that new red BMW that you wanted to buy yourself.
12: Let me tell you, what I don't want is a red BMW. What I do want is a white Jeep Wrangler.
9: Oh, that's nice.
12: That is what I do.
8: You like
12: it?
9: All red. You'll love it.
12: I would love it. And I only want it white because my Barbie had a white Jeep Wrangler.
8: It's so also going to lower your insurance costs. Red cars are likely to be pulled over.
12: Yes. My brother has a red Tesla, and he had never been pulled over. Just now he occasionally gets pulled
8: over. There you go. Welcome to the party.
12: It happens. Guys, we'll start with Major League Baseball. Why not? The Tigers obviously trying to get into a wild card spot. Today they did beat the Royals 4-3. James Outman, former Dodger, did hit the go-ahead three-run shot in the seventh inning, but Detroit is still four games out of the final wildcard spot in the American League. Also, Tarek Skubal, there's a story with ESPN that Tarek Skubal said today, like, he would like to stay in Detroit. He obviously knows that could change, but he wants to stay in Detroit and deliver a championship in Detroit as the trade deadline approaches in baseball. The Diamondbacks outscored the Cardinals 10-6. The Twins rallied to beat the Guardians in Cleveland 3-1. It did take 12 innings. Cleveland is 1.5 games back of the White Sox in the AL Central. The Blue Jays topped the Rays 3-1, but Tampa Bay still leads the AL East by 2 games. The Braves are the third team to reach 60 wins. They're 60-42. Today they beat the Padres, hitting 4 home runs. Final score was 6-5. Atlanta leads the NL East by 4.5 games. A baseball note here. Mookie Betts is launching his own glove brand called Glove, as in glove. I don't know what I said. I said love. Glove brand called LGND. And apparently you can design your own glove. And he's having a launch event for it on Monday, July 27th in Fullerton. So if anybody listening in LA.
8: How about that?
12: And you want to do this. So July 27th, Mookie Betts launching his own glove brand.
9: Nice.
12: He's hosting the event. Yes. All right. In Major League. Baseball. In NFL news, Arizona quarterback Jacoby Brissett, he's seeking a new contract, but he did report to training camp, and according to head coach Mike LaFleur, he is going to practice, so there will not be a hold-in. Giants wide receiver Malik Nabers, who is still recovering from his torn ACL and meniscus that he suffered in week 4 of last season, will not be placed on the physically unable to perform list. The Ravens waived rookie quarterback Diego Pavia, and Panthers promising second-year linebacker Nick Scorin tore his right ACL during the team's first day of training camp. He's going to have a second opinion, but right now he is out for the rest of the season. Last season, he finished with 47 tackles, 5 sacks, and 9 quarterback hits. And in golf, the 3M Open is underway, guys. It's only round 1, day 1 on Thursday wrapped up. Ben Coles is in the lead at 9 under par overall. Scottie Scheffler ended 3 shots back. Back to you guys.
8: There you go. At Monty Bolaños, where you find her. That event for all our AM570 fans out there. He'll teach you about bowling, and you can buy a new glove.
12: He will.
8: I'm curious.
9: He is a good bowler.
12: He is a good bowler, yeah.
8: Yeah. No, he was on with Petros and Monty last week talking about how the ball is different depending on where you're bowling.
12: Of course it is.
8: Based on humidity and everything else and how it spins.
12: You know, I just try and get it down the middle. Mine's not even spinning the right way, but it's going down the middle.
8: Down the middle as hard as I can.
12: As hard as I can.
8: Exactly.
12: That's it.
8: Keep that shoulder rotating there, Monty. Thank you. Arnie Spanier in for Jason Smith. I'm Mike Harmon. As we continue, as we got derailed there, we'll go back into that overrated list for the NBA. And again, I laughed at it because as soon as you start putting one tag, the if dot dot dot on a guy, is he really overrated anymore? We'll talk about it next here on Fox.
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7: Yes.
6: Brought this to my attention along with many other stories that our crack research staff is still trying to vet as to whether they're real or imagined.
7: Yes.
6: But a top 10 most overrated players list was posted to Bleacher Report.
7: In the NBA, yes.
6: Yes. Well, that's where I'm heading to. We are now in the basking in the glow of the Knicks championship. Really kind of ended on Saturday with Saturday night's main event and hanging out with Danhausen and Carl Anthony Towns, choke slamming guys and everything else. Parade long in the rearview mirror, free agency put on hold based on he who must not be named, like Voldemort, in terms of decisions. But the top 10 overrated players in the NBA as put out by Bleacher Report. And I love I love reading the list and I smile and then I move on and I create lists of my own. Why? Because it's fantasy football rankings season coming up. We'll talk a little fantasy next hour. But I started going down this list, and it starts with Austin Reeves, and it ends with Anthony Davis. In between are some guys who did not and have never played for the Lakers.
7: Yeah.
6: The biggest thing for me, as I went through this list that included Zion Williamson, that included De'Aaron Fox, you know, the guy that was just in the NBA Finals. Now, was he terrible? Absolutely, he was terrible. Is he going to be eclipsed by the second-year guy? Yeah, he should be. But all of that, there were so many of these guys where I don't know that we rate them on a national scale, one, with great regularity. But as soon as you put Anthony Davis at number one and Zion Williamson sitting there at number six, I laugh and I go, all right, it's invalid because we're doing the when healthy kind of like, no, when healthy, these guys are really good players. They're overrated because
7: they're hurt.
6: I mean, like, what are we doing?
7: Well, Anthony Davis, I do believe he's overrated. I mean, all the accolades he gets and how he's this and that and all everything like that. I don't buy that. I don't know.
6: No, but that's when he
7: won.
6: But that's when he was.
7: Right.
6: Right. Once upon a time, Anthony Davis was that guy.
7: I don't know.
6: He's not that in 2026.
7: Zion should be up there in the top three. They had Banchero at number
6: three. When was
7: When
6: was the last time you talked about Zion Williamson as a top 25, as a top 50
7: coming into
6: player?
7: The league? Coming into
6: 2019.
7: Yeah, right.
6: This list is being made in July of 2026.
7: Right, right.
6: He's not overrated anymore.
7: He's just not good.
6: He's a blip. No, he's a, again, he's a good player when he's available.
7: Now, Trey Young's on the list, and he's a good player, and I've seen him on overrated lists before. A lot of people think he's overrated.
6: Volume shooter, all of that thing. But like,
7: are you surprised about Austin Reeves, though? Because, well,
6: he's supposed to be a savior. If you're here in Los Angeles, he's the chosen one.
7: He just got his big contract. He hasn't played any games under the big contract.
6: No, no, no. But he's been pushed here in Los Angeles, and this is where I can do the local thing, as that guy. Now, he doesn't play a whole lot more defense than Luka Doncic does. And in the playoff situation, he's been, term? Not good. But now it's he's number two on this squad. So I actually, if I'm going to do this, and again, I hate these lists, I'll agree with that one.
7: Everybody loves a list. What's wrong with you?
6: No, I like making my own lists.
7: Everybody loves a list.
6: Spending a lot of my radio time, you know, fighting about someone else's, not my thing. Coming up next, we will get back into the NFL. Big story of the day, a big contract sign and another guy cut. We'll do it next here on Fox.
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0: is 4 games out of the final wildcard spot in the American League. In the NFL, Arizona quarterback Jacoby Brissett, who's seeking a new contract, will practice at training camp, according to head coach Mike LaFleur. There will not be a hold-in. I'm Ansi Bolaños.
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3: 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Here's Mike Harmon. And sitting in for Jason Smith, it's Arnie Spanier.
5: Greetings and welcome in. Get those fours up. Hour four of the program. Arnie Spanier, you still awake and with us?
6: Four. I don't know how you do 4 hours every night.
5: Because I'm a five machine with the backing of... Look, I might be like...
6: That I'd shave it off.
5: Wow. I appreciate your candor. Bold. I mean, you're that was welcome. Really not very nice of you.
6: Oh, so sorry, Eric.
5: Might have to just send a note to the boss. A note to self. Stinking Genius has been eradicated from his opportunities here at the Jason Smith Show with Mike Harmon. I'll send George Clooney from up in the air. Yeah, on his way to make sure you've been served notice.
6: And you're heading to Florida next week, so good for you for a couple of days.
5: Couple of days, yeah. I mean, we still have tomorrow. Jared Smith will be in with me. We'll do 4 hours of chaos. Some extra look ahead to the NFL, no question about it. That'll be part of the show. And then Sunday morning from 9 to 11 Pacific time, Anita Marks is with me. I know you and Chris together Sunday night, and then again here Monday, but you're also
6: Saturday
5: on
6: with
5: Saturday
6: Torres.
5: Night.
6: Yeah.
5: And that's, 8 p.m. Pacific time, 11 Eastern?
6: Something like that.
5: So
6: late
5: night work. Well, you'll figure it out.
6: I'll figure it out before
5: then,
6: I'm sure.
5: When your wife pokes you with a stick and tells you, get your ass to work.
6: Exactly.
5: Earlier today in the National Football League, and this is the funny thing, right? Because the running joke, pull you back behind the curtain if you haven't heard the Arnie Spanier experience, is that he is a man known for prepping days, weeks, months ahead of a show appearance, and certainly many, many hours. Early morning here, West Coast. He's out on the East, so he's like, hey, you should be up. Here's a bunch of stories.
6: Or
5: now he'll do the proof of concept if I answer, and now here's 47 links, which is cool. It's all fine and good. But just the idea of how a story changes from the first time I put pen to paper to the time we come in. Because one of the things I had started vetting as a potential topic was Fernando Mendoza being unsigned. Why, how, and how I was in the camp of, you know what, if the Raiders actually hold to this, I'll back them.
6: Right.
5: I'll say I like what the Raiders are doing.
6: Was it a big deal to you? I don't know why it was such a big deal, because he was doing the we're not going to come in until you pay us all at once. And I don't even know how you could be on that side. He was the number one pick. You know, what's the big deal? Whether he plays or not, he's ready to go. You're making the decision on not to play him, so I don't understand what the whole holdup was. I just figured that he didn't want to get to camp real early or something like
5: that. Well, for me, from the business side of it for the Raiders, once upon a time, long before Kyler Murray was the last to not have a fully executed, fully guaranteed rookie contract with that signing bonus, fully guaranteed. After that, you know, you're looking at going into Joe Burrow and beyond.
6: I think it was going to be guaranteed, just not going to be paid all up front.
5: But that's the thing. When we talk about the signing bonus getting paid as it is, 57.27. But a lot of it is about that signing bonus, right, and how that was going to be handled. And from the Raiders' perspective, they've never done that, right? They've never paid that out. Talking about bonus cash flow, the guaranteed money detail, a little bit of offset language.
6: If you have the number one pick, you better change things. So,
5: well, because he wants it in a single lump sum, and that's become customary. But once upon a time, it wasn't. It was installments. And what did that mean? Well,

0: you don't get it all at the time, but it's also from the business side. It's like, are you our guy? Are you ready? Are you going to be doing this? And for Mendoza's number one, Brady's backed him in every way, shape, and form, draft, talking him up, all of those things. But you did bring in Captain Kirk Cousins, which indicates to me that there may still be a question with the lad. Because you could have brought in any backup, right? Any journeyman, veteran quarterback to be there. Case in point, Arizona, right? Monty Belongius has had the story with us. Jacoby Brissett, there's no hold-ins, whatever else. Well, they've got the great Gardner Minshew there. Now, he's a Colts hero. We've loved Gardner Minshew.
1: Weren't you wanting to bring him somebody? I don't understand what you said. Do you want him to bring in somebody worse than Kirk Cousins? You want him to learn under somebody who's not as good as Kirk Cousins?
0: No, but the point is, if you're bringing in a guy like Kirk Cousins and paying him what you are, and now we had the report from Rappaport over the weekend, which I'm sure you and Plank broached at least a little bit, that the hope is not only is Kirk Cousins going to start the season, that if things are running reasonably well, there may be a chance that Mendoza doesn't see the field at all for you.
1: Yeah, I think that's got to be all talk. First of all, you know how many quarterbacks played all 17 games for their teams? I don't even think it was 50%.
0: Well, it's an argument we've made for years. It used to be the Magnificent Seven back in the day. Brady, the Mannings, Philip Rivers, and a couple others.
1: I'm betting you he'll get to see the field. Cousins is not going 17 games, especially with his medical history. It's just not going to happen. That's just all talk. And you know, it's probably going to work out good. I could see Cousins getting 10, 11, maybe 12 games in, get Mendoza a good 5 games, maybe 6, let him learn under those 5 or 6. I think it's a win-win situation, but he's not going to sit on the bench the entire first year. That's not going to happen.
0: Yeah. The other part though was, you know, just from,
1: because they're not going to be good. They're not going to be good. You know what I mean, Mike?
0: Well, but, so why depending on how good or poor, how well or poorly, to get my English and grammar properly put together, how poorly they play, and if the offensive line, which
1: they're the worst team in the NFL.
0: No, the Jets are going to be worse.
1: No, they're right there. I mean, some people say the Dolphins. I think it's the Raiders that are the worst team in the NFL.
0: Either way, the point being that if you're bad and the offensive line is porous, leaky, and a sieve, then I'm not feeding this guy to the wolves, because what's he learning?
1: So what are you going to tell Cousins? Sorry, we can't put your backup in there because we're afraid he's going to get hurt because the offensive line isn't very good. So you go out there and take the bulk of the punishments. If the line is so bad, Cousins won't hold up.
0: Well, he ain't going
1: to
0: hold up.
1: You're going to have to get him out there.
0: But again, it's all theoretical at this point. And that's why when there was still looking to be an impasse in terms of guaranteed monies, lump sum payments, all of these things, on some level, since the Raiders have done business this way, and this is their jump into this current era of football by saying we don't have to do it that way and we need to do our players in the current manner, right? Al Davis used to sue everybody,
1: right?
0: The league, cities, whatever else. And Mark Davis has been litigious at times as well, and some of the practices under the old regime just don't work as well as they did once upon a time. And we've seen the revolving door of coaches and everything else.
1: What would you do with your number one pick quarterback? I mean, Cam Ward, you put him out there to learn, or do you just go ahead and keep him on the bench?
0: I wouldn't have signed Kirk Cousins.
1: Well, that's beside the
0: point. No, it's not beside the point. Because
1: why would you sign Kirk Cousins?
0: No, you brought quarterback.
1: Oh, he's too good. Bring me a crappy backup. I'm not following you.
0: Yep. But if you're going to bring him in ostensibly the start, because that's the crux of the argument, right?
1: No, you either Mendoza, him in to teach.
0: Excuse
1: him.
0: Me. Let me finish.
1: Yes.
0: The teaching is great. Is Kirk Cousins a guy that wants to be a clipboard Jesus holding a pen and paper and teaching for that? That's not why he wants to be
1: no,
0: there.
1: But he knew
0: he didn't
1: that
0: want
1: was
0: to do,
1: part
0: no,
1: of the deal.
0: But he didn't yes, want to do did. That last year. They drafted a guy, and he had to do that. He came here. Yeah, you got the number one pick. Yeah, you'll do that. That's part of it. But don't tell me he doesn't want to play football.
1: And if
0: Mendoza's not ready, then he sits.
1: Mike, you're going up against the number one pick in the NFL, okay? No matter how good you think you are, you're on one of the worst teams. It's only a matter of time before Mendoza gets out there. He's smart enough to realize that.
0: Right. But if you're the Raiders, unless you're now looking at it as we have a leverage play, if when Fernando's ready, the season's in the tank, whatever you decide that line in the sand is, first quarter of the season, whatever.
1: Right.
0: If Kirk Cousins is

0: still reasonably healthy, then he's probably going to be dealt and find himself on another roster as a would-be savior somewhere else, I guess. Possible. Would be the possibility that you think he's a fix him up and hold the hold serve and flip kind of guy. But generally, the hey, we bring a guy in because he's going to be a great mentor and he fits. And I love the Step Brothers memes and all of that stuff. But in the end, you normally bring in a backup who's serviceable and can carry you for a couple of games as a break glass in case of emergency. Now, with the Raiders, there's not an expectation that you're suddenly making a dramatic leap in division anyway. And whether Max Crosby's still there when it's all said and done is a whole other thing, too.
1: Right, exactly. But, that's a bigger problem there right now.
0: But it's just the idea of, by bringing in Kirk Cousins, you did say, in no to me anyway, that you're okay if Fernando Mendoza sits. Whereby, then for me, there's also the, well, by bringing in Kirk Cousins, that doesn't mean you're necessarily sold. This guy's ready to go, which we don't know if that day comes.
1: Well, I don't know. You could tell if, yeah. Well,
0: so I don't want to get like, hey, if the Raiders are going to pull this, I like this.
1: Old school football. First of all, he pretty much was slotted being the number one pick. So you have to pretty much all guarantee for the most of it.
0: Well, no, but that's the point, is you don't have to guarantee it. You slot the amount.
1: And by the way, Cousins is getting paid garbage, like $6 million a year. That's chump change for a quarterback, especially for a starting quarterback.
0: Well, he's...
1: Matter of fact, his base salary is like $1.3 million. Minimum wage.
0: According to this, well, he's still getting paid $20 million. It's just the Falcons are paying the bulk of it.
1: Right. So that's so, why he didn't
0: well,
1: have to
0: I mean,
1: sign, yeah.
0: Well, but I just had to clarify that there is still something to be said in terms of his overall compensation. Not that you're on the hook for a ton, but again,
1: no,
0: it's the right competency of the quarterback.
1: Well, that's why they took him too, because they didn't have to pay him a lot.
0: And normally when we get into these circumstances, when you're looking at your quarterback scenario, your backups and better backups are on teams where it's like, all right, we actually have a chance to win. So what you're saying is you're basically brought this guy in as a tutor.
1: Right. Because the Raiders are not going to win. He's going to be a tutor. And he'll lucky if he gets about 8-9 starts in. And then it's time to, once the Raiders get off to a bad start, the fan base is going to be saying, okay, enough is enough. We've had the number one pick in Mendoza. Let's get him out there, see what he could do. Look what he did with Indiana. They won a championship.
0: They spent a lot of money. You said it earlier in the show, Mark. You still have to go
1: remember
0: play.
1: That? You still got a coach.
0: Sure,
1: still
0: you
1: gotta
0: do.
1: Play. Yep. Let's see what the kid's got. Number one pick.
0: You can buy. Well, and he was Indiana. Pretty good. He was pretty good at Cal the year before. Folks seem to forget.
1: Right. So, I mean, eventually the fan base will say enough is enough. We're a crappy team. Let's get the new quarterback in there.
0: Let's see. They start the season. Oh, what do you know? Tickets as low as $252 for a home game.
1: That's not bad.
0: Oh, now it's not bad?
1: $252 for an NFL game?
0: Now it's not bad for a 60,000 seat stadium?
1: For opening day?
0: Now it's not bad. I love
1: that. That's not bad. Is that bad? Am I wrong? Well, first of all, Las Vegas is a top ticket price.
0: It's Las Vegas against Miami.
1: Oh, that's why it's cheap. That's why it's so cheap.
0: Actually, week 4, home date against Kansas City, just $236.
1: That's a bargain. Usually it's
0: Buffalo,
1: more expensive.
0: Buffalo, $370.
1: What's it for Buffalo's first game? Can you look that up real quick?
0: Well, let's see.
1: What's Buffalo's first game going for in that special? By the way, in that new stadium, they have a like gigantic folding table that they put in as part of the artwork into the stadium, you know, for the Bills Mafia. I thought that was pretty cool.
0: That's good. Go jump through it. Get in. For the Bills, and it's trying to sell me a bunch of stuff. I don't want that back. I just want to see what's available. It said from $587.
1: That's the cheapest get-in?
0: That's the cheapest get-in.
1: Well, that's a bargain.
0: But that's just it. There's plenty of seats, unlike the 10,000 you were trying to proffer.
1: No, 10,000's for a good for the lower bowl. That's what my wife
0: said. Well, no, that's not what you said. when we discussed this earlier. Get in was $10,000. I said, was that for a good seat?
1: Maybe for
0: you
1: the
0: said get in. Even on the secondary market, you're not even close. I'm looking at Vivid Seats, and I can sit almost any. Yeah, go to StubHub because they're so reputable right now. you can sit in section what? What is this? Near the sideline for $2,000. Section 105 near the end zone, $2,000.
1: 2G for that's not too bad.
0: Lower level, $2,000. It's not the $10,000 you're trying to tell me for get in.
1: No, that's not that bad then.
0: Again, you kill me.
1: What's the game they have? Is it the Thursday night game against Detroit?
0: Yes. So that's the get-in is 587.
1: Yeah, I got get-in is 700, but that's okay.
0: Okay,
1: that's
0: it's a difference of site and who listed where. But the idea, even at 700, it's not 10.
1: That's not too bad for the first game.
0: No, but that's the point, right? You decide value proposition and where you are in terms of what you're willing to spend.
1: Yeah.
0: And for the Raiders, it'll be just be curious to watch. Like, I was just a curious observer of whether they were going to fight the trend that started after Kyler Murray in terms of lump sums and all of this or spacing it out.
1: I don't think Murray was popular as Mendoza is, though, but that shouldn't have anything to do with it.
0: I don't know that that's got anything to do with it. I think it's time, place, and a shift in a marketplace and players and where they drew a line in the sand.
1: You seem to be pretty upset about this whole thing, though.
0: How am I upset about it?
1: Well, just that they're guaranteeing it when they shouldn't guarantee it because you don't know if he's going to play the whole first year. I think that's irrelevant for the whole thing there.
0: Well, and that's your opinion, and that's the beauty of Fox Sports Radio. You're allowed to have yours. I'm allowed to have mine. In terms of guaranteeing,
1: no, you got to come over to my side, is what you got to do.
0: No, just in terms of guaranteeing giant amounts of money. It's like we were talking about the NBA and player salaries and whatever earlier. There's always going to be concessions, right? When we talk about NFL players and CBAs, and look, the NBA, they ratified a CBA that means that you've got to make tough choices. Now, I think the dirty little secret to a lot of the I'm taking less money things, sometimes it's, are you really? All right, now we're talking about the next contracts for some of these other Knicks players.
1: Right.
0: You've got that whole Kawhi thing still swirling in the background.
1: Did you see they finished the investigation on the Kawhi thing, by the way? They just haven't figured out what they're going to release to the public.
0: Well, but that's the thing, right? What else did they find? And that's always...
1: We don't know.
0: But that's door number two, Arnie. Yeah, so whenever we do the, hey, let's laud someone for taking less, I raise my hand and go, did they? Let's talk about it, because I always wondered that.
1: At the time,
0: Brady,
1: they did,
0: I'm saying what's on paper in terms of public facing, and I'm not casting aspersion on Jalen Brunson, but we've seen it in the past of handshake agreements here and there, from players in various sports of, all right, do this here, quid pro quo kind of scenario.
1: I see what you're saying, right?
0: To circumvent camps. Look at what LeBron signed for with the Lakers the last time out. Oh, wait a minute. LeBron, he got a guaranteed deal.
1: Right.
0: There's lots of ways to play this game, right? Hey, I introduce you. Not that you might not have been able to get introduced to a guy anyway, or a woman that's in charge of company X, Y, or Z. But there's plenty of ways to where you can find advantages in a system. So your contract with this team is there, but ancillary opportunities are available to you.
1: Well, I don't know what Brunson got as ancillary opportunities.
0: Now he's king in New York. So
1: he's opened up a new business. I forgot what it was, some restaurant that him and some of the guys are going into, but I don't know what.
0: I'm not throwing at him. I'm just saying in the wake of what we got going on with Adam Silver looking into Kawhi Leonard, I always say if it took 10 months to do it, part of it is, you don't want what would come out in disclosure.
1: And they know what happened, but they don't know what they're going to release to the public.
0: But again, like, what else did you find in your investigation? Are there other teams, other players, other issues? He's at Stickin' Genius 1 on Twitter. You find me over at Swollen Dome. As we continue here at Fox Sports Radio, Arnie wanted to do a little bit of fantasy football. So we'll take a look at your draft board. He was concerned about Patrick Mahomes in particular. We'll tell you where he's going, where he should, and all of those particulars as we continue here on Fox Sports Radio.
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0: It's hypnotic, and I just started getting my head nodding along as we roll on. Here's Fox Sports Radio, Jason Smith Show, with me, Mike Harmon, Arnie Spanier in for Jason Smith.
1: Quick show today.
0: Yeah, no, it's good. It's good, it's good, it's good. No, it's fun. I mean, you're looking at connections and all the way through. You only had a handful of Major League Baseball games. You've got the fun of the Raiders quarterback getting his dollars, all guaranteed. Four-year deal, 50-year option out there, as, you know, looking at the CBA a little more closely. And we look at Cousins, Kubiak, all of these connections. Thank you into our Twitterverse. But that's solved. Diego Pavia got released by the Ravens. We'll see what his next soiree is. He's a pretty good talker, so there's some folks laughing that he could end up as a member of the WWE universe before it's all said and done. But one of the things you were getting after me about earlier is trying to figure out your fantasy football draft board.
1: It's that time of year, my friend. You love that stuff.
0: Well, then why are you putting it? Yeah, you love it too, evidently.
1: Well, I'm in one league. Yes, I am.
0: I mean, and getting after it. And certainly as we get closer here to the fun of the new season, it's all about trying to project up top and trying to decide what you believe and don't from the different players returning from injuries. We have the Malik Nabers story that he won't necessarily start on the PUP list, which is fantastic news, right? Because we had that scare over the weekend. Scadabo did his little flip,
1: right?
0: Didn't land it. Harbaugh said the right thing out and backed his guy publicly, which was great. But then you're looking at a situation whereby wondering between he, Jackson Dart, and Malik Nabers, how much you'd have your big three together. Because remember, Nabers was fantastic in his first foray into the NFL before the injury last year. So you're wishing, wanting, hoping that you get your big three together, as it were. Now, when we look at the board for quarterbacks.
1: By the way, Nabers isn't ranked very high for wide receivers.
0: Nor should he be. I mean, there's still questions. And
1: he's not in the top 20.
0: No, and that'll rise if he proves that he's healthy. I mean, he was over 100 catches a couple years ago.
1: Right.
0: So certainly the skill position there, he's just outside. He's in that same group right now where you're trying to pick your poison between scary Terry McLaurin. How much do you believe in a resurgence for the Washington Commanders? Devontae Adams, is he a red zone specialist to where you're so touchdown dependent, which was a lot of last year? And then you're looking at Luther Burden III in Chicago, who's looks like he could be that go-to absolute beast. Remember, you're looking at DJ Moore has moved on. Jameson right. Williams, Mike Williams, or Mike Evans, who's now in San Francisco. Christian Watson, who got his big deal in Green Bay. Those are all the guys that are in that next category. But Nabers, right in the middle of all of that, you know, just behind your former guy, Jalen Waddle, Ladd McConkey, as you go through the tiering system, at least as currently constructed in the Fantasy Pros world, fantasypros.com, where I contribute rankings during the season. You'll have all those at Swollen Dome as we go through. But the guy that's really the biggest question to it all is Patrick Mahomes, who, from a fantasy standpoint, last couple of years was not a beast, right? In no uncertain terms.
1: He's plummeted.
0: Well, but it's a change in offense, change in players and personnel, and certainly for the improvisational skills, you need the guys that can go and get it, right? Tyreek Hill, who's trying to find the explosiveness in his gait. That was one of the other stories that was going around today, that he's still not there. He's still unsigned. The presumption was that he was going to end up back in Kansas City. And even if he returned to 80% of what he was, he's still faster than most. Well, great. We don't know that that's the case. In the interim, you got a guy in Travis Kelce who's probably in his last season. And look, for Patrick Mahomes last year, there were a couple of balls that were left on the turf by Travis Kelce that made everybody's numbers look a lot better.
1: Right.
0: Right, that as John Gruden loved to call it, the sluggo route, catching and keep moving. But for Patrick Mahomes, he's ranked outside of the top 12 on most lists right now.
1: He's 14 in the list I have in front of me. He's right behind Bo Nix and Brock Purdy and Jackson Dart and people like that. So they're either telling me he's not going to have that great of a year, or he's not going to put up the big numbers because he didn't put up big numbers last year, or he's just not going to play in a lot of games. that maybe it's going to be like a 10 or 12 game season or just a combination of all of them. I still don't think he's going to play in game number one, but I could be wrong.
0: Well, but I think there's, as you listed off the players that are on the rankings list around him, they all have the same question. Right, Brock Purdy is not the pillar of strength and consistency and health.
1: But not a major injury like
0: no, but he's been hurt a couple of times.
1: Right.
0: Right, and he's missed games. Jackson Dart.
1: Yes, he has.
0: He comes with the blue tent attached. Like, you already have a red injury designation, and it's July.
1: Right.
0: And he looked good going to, you know, all the FIFA events and whatever else. He was on the pregame shows and whatever else. But when I look at the Chiefs as an offense, I'm also looking at the fact that you've now got Kenneth Walker III.
1: Which changes, is a big pickup.
0: But that changes pickup, everything, yeah. Right? You've been doing this running back by committee, and guys had their moments. There's no question about it. Guys you drafted, guys you brought in, they had their moments. But they weren't bell cows. They weren't 20 to 25 touch guys.
1: No, but now you got that.
0: But that's Kenneth Walker III. Again, if he can stay healthy, and durability being the big thing.
1: But that's not the Chiefs' offense. When you have a Patrick Mahomes handing the ball off 30 times a game is not the Chiefs' offense, though.
0: Yeah, but life changes. Like, football evolves, right? When you and I were kids and into our teens and 20s and beyond, it was still a running back-led league.
1: Right, right.
0: Right? 3 yards in a cloud of dust. And the guys that were passing the ball, the idea that you had a 65 to 70% completion percentage, we all laughed because that's not how you threw the ball. You took shots downfield, right? If people looked at the raw stats, and when they do, they make fun of it. It's like, it's a different game. Like, there's context to things of when Bradshaw and Staubach and those guys were passing. Even early Brett Favre. Like, the game hadn't evolved to that point where it was checked down and running backs and tight ends were ruling the day. Not that teams didn't use the tight end, but the point being that most of your offense wasn't predicated on, hey, I'm going to make a lot of throws 3 to 7 yards behind the line or around the line of scrimmage like you had with Drew Brees and these other guys.
1: Right, right.
0: They were pushing the ball downfield. So your completion percentage, that's why we were talking about Caleb Williams. I did a bit earlier today, and it's like, all right, the offense, if they change the offense and they want him to check down, guess what? The completion percentage will go up. He's got to be comfortable.
1: But that's not his game, though.
0: But that's just it. With Patrick Mahomes, as you get older, as you come back from an injury and you have a bell cow running back, who's to say you don't evolve and change? And Andy Reid and company. Doesn't mean you won't take your shots downfield.
1: Well, he has Worthy to still,
0: for whatever Rashee Rice is on the field.
1: If you think he's not going to do what made him the big name in the NFL, you're sorely mistaken. But he's still going to go ahead and be try to be the Mahomes that makes that magic play, that throws it downfield, that, you know, looks for Travis Kelce and stuff like that. They can't become a running team now. They're just not ready for that, even though it was still a great pickup by picking him up, Kenneth Walker III.
0: But you've got a great offensive line, which is obviously good news for Mahomes. But you brought in the bell cow to give you balance and to shorten it. Now, you made a bunch of changes in your defensive secondary. It remains to be seen how well that's going to go because all those guys are now in the Rams. But we look here at their depth chart. You know, you've got, like I said, you got Rashee Rice. You've got Thornton, who was pretty good for them in spots last year. Xavier Worthy. Those are your three big ones. You drafted Cyrus Allen in the fifth round. You brought in Walker. You brought in DeMarcado, formerly of the Arizona Cardinals, to back up Walker in your backfield. Noah Gray, on occasion, came up with a catch, but more a blocker. And then you've got Kelce, who's another year longer in the tooth. So, you know, you've got some questions.
1: He's going to be awful this year, by the way, just so you know.
0: Is that what your prediction is?
1: Yeah.
0: What is awful? Because people said last year was awful, and I'm like, really?
1: Worse than last year.
0: What are we comparing him to?
1: Yeah, worse than last year.
0: So are we just comparing him to Travis Kelce? Yeah, and the natural age?
1: Yes.
0: And the fact that you're a bit of a step slower? Do you think his hands are better now that he's married? 76 catches, 851, and 5 touchdowns. Now, would I like more red zone efficiency?
1: Right.
0: Absolutely. But 76 and 851, not exactly a slouch.
1: Did play in 17 games. Surprised about that. I thought he had missed a couple of games.
0: No, but that's the thing, right? If I get durability, still a good blocker, still active in that space, as opposed to a lot of other tight ends
1: right.
0: who are only pass catchers at this point. I don't know. I think I I think I'm okay with where he's at. If he comes anywhere close to those stats, I've won. But I need consistency from those top-end receivers, and I need to figure out Patrick Mahomes being upright. The big question is coming off the knee, though. How much can he still waggle? Because remember that when they got beat by the Bucs, what was the big deal? He ran about 500 yards.
1: Yeah,
0: sideline to sideline because the offensive line was bad.
1: I don't know if he still can make that anymore.
0: Because if he can't do that, then I guess what? Two-step into the gut of Kenneth Walker III is going to be a lot of the offense.
1: Can't or won't do that. You know, what's the difference now?
0: Yeah. But that's just it. Where's he at mentally? We'll find out. He's eager to get back on the field for game one. But we'll see. There you go. Talking a little bit of fantasy, a little bit of Kansas City Chiefs football. We'll wrap things up in a couple of minutes.
1: By the way, are you a late fantasy guy? Do you like wait till the day before the first NFL game, or do you like to do it right away before the preseason's going on?
0: I don't do as many leagues as I once did, but I can tell you I've already done 3 drafts, and I've got one.
1: No,
0: more
1: get out! Stop that!
0: I do stuff for websites and colleagues in this industry that are already done.
1: Oh my goodness!
0: For the ones that I will pay to be in or play, if I decide to do those, there's a couple that I might be on the outs on, taking my ball and going home. But for those that I will play, yeah, I want them as close to the season as I can. That's part of the fever pitch. Yeah, exactly. I want everybody in a room. I want a lot of gluttony. I want a lot of silliness. I want a lot of smack talk. I want people throwing their McFarland figures at each other, their starting lineup figures, plush toys, bobbleheads, whatever it takes.
1: I saw that a bunch of guys were doing who could eat the Big Mac the fastest gets the number one pick. And they were timing it all that, whoever finished
0: last.
1: Well,
0: we did a hot dog challenge on the show last week, went viral. It had a nice moment for us. Trying to time it up with Mr. Cantor's goal call.
1: Oh, I heard that.
0: Yeah, it's 41 seconds long. We'll send you a hot dog and see if you can pull it off. He's already Spanier. I'm Mike Harmon. Let's go to the news desk for the final time so she can tap out of this lunacy.
1: Yes.
0: It's our buddy Monsi Bolaños. Hi, Monsi.
2: Hi, fellas. Before I start with this update, since you're one of the few gurus here, Harmon, when it comes to fantasy football, just help a sister out. Who do you have as your number one pick right now? I know it could change, but right now, like if the draft, right now, you got the number one pick. Who are you taking?
0: If the draft is today.
2: Right now.
0: It's awful hard, even though I hate their quarterbacks, to go away from Bijan Robinson.
2: Okay. All right.
0: I mean, I love Jahmyr Gibbs.
2: Sure.
0: I think even though David Montgomery's gone, you still get a workload split.
2: Yeah, for sure.
0: You can't burn him out.
2: Right.
0: Because you ain't winning anything in January if he ain't available.
2: Mm-hmm.
0: So I think Bijan's back to another 350 plus.
2: For sure.
1: What I have in front of me is Jamar Chase, number one.
2: You have Jamar Chase at number one. Interesting.
1: That's what the mock draft I have in front of me.
2: Interesting. I think I'm with you with Bijan, but Jamar Chase is the other one. And like I have an all-girl league that I'm a part of, and they're the first ones to reach out. We've already set a date, so I'm already, in mode where I'm going to have to start doing some mock drafts just to see what it's going to be like. But that number one pick, not that I don't want it. I hate the number one pick. I hate it.
0: Yeah, I'm just looking at it. 79 catches last year.
2: Mm-hmm.
0: I think we're at or above that level, right? Mm-hmm. Check down with Tua.
2: Because Tua,
0: Yeah. So I think you're going to match the receptions thereabout. You're going to rush for 1,500
2: Stefanski
0: yards.
2: Loves to rush, doesn't he? Run the ball, right?
0: The touchdowns.
2: Yeah.
0: Yeah.
2: Yeah, no, I hear you. I hear you. All right, well, let's start with the NFL. We're getting closer to it. Itching for NFL, I think all of us. Quarterback Jacoby Brissett of the Arizona Cardinals, who is seeking a new contract, did show up to training camp yesterday. And according to head coach Mike LaFleur, he's going to practice, so there will not be a hold in. Panthers promising second-year linebacker Nick Scorin tore his ACL during the team's first day of training camp. He is going to seek a second opinion, but right now he is out for the season. Giants wide receiver Malik Nabers, who tore his ACL and meniscus in week 4 of last season, will not be placed on the physically unable to perform list to begin training camp. Good news there. The Ravens waived rookie quarterback Diego Pavia earlier today. And speaking of quarterbacks, the number one overall pick Fernando Mendoza did sign his rookie contract today with the Las Vegas Raiders. In Major League Baseball, the Braves are the third team in baseball to reach 60 wins after defeating the Padres earlier today, 6-5. They lead the NL East by 4.5 games. The Blue Jays topped the Rays 3-1, but Tampa Bay still leads the AL East by 2 games. The Twins rallied to defeat beat the Guardians in Cleveland 3-1. Cleveland is one and a half games back of the White Sox in the AL Central. And James Outman did hit a go-ahead three-run shot for the Tigers, who beat the Royals 4-3. Detroit looking for a wild card spot. Right now, they are four games out of the final wild card spot in the American League, while the Diamondbacks outscore the Cardinals 10-6. There is a story on CBS Evening News that I have to bring up to you guys, because it is a quick story of a man who comes out of a red Jeep dressed as Spider-Man and helps somebody in a wheelchair cross the street. And apparently this gentleman was just getting out of work out of a trampoline park, and it was Hero Day. So he's dressed as Spider-Man, but you see him getting out of a car, push this guy in a wheelchair, and then just gets back in the car, and there's like a ton of traffic. So it's honestly like, there's no way this is real, and it's real. It happened in Arkansas.
1: Oh, I love it. Fantastic. I love it. It's so good.
2: It's so good. It's at CBS Evening News if you want to see it, because it's just so funny, and it happens so fast, but fully dressed as Spider-Man. Lastly here, guys, in golf, the 3M Open is underway. Round one Thursday, Ben Coles ended in the lead at 9 under par. Scottie Scheffler ended 3 shots back. What a easy, relaxing day.
1: Yes.
0: Exhale.
3: Thank you, Mom.
0: You can hear the birds chirping.
2: You can hear the birds chirping. There they are. Yes.
0: Appreciate you. All right, guys. We're finishing up here tonight. Emmy and Alex with us as well as we wrap it up. He's Arnie. I'm Mike. And this is Fox Sports Radio.
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2: 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Offset language, one of the big stories of the day. The Mendoza signing, that gave us some good news. So where would you rank him, Arnie, on your list of quarterbacks?
3: For fantasy football?
2: Yeah.
3: Well, obviously not very high because we don't think he's going to play. But
2: there you go. Just
3: quarterbacks overall, though, I think he's going to be, you know, I don't know where he's going to rank, but I think he's going to be a good one when he gets a chance to play. I'm high on him.
2: There you go.
3: I think there's a good upside on him.
2: Can't wait to see how they build this squad. And certainly chasing in division with great expectations for the other three squads. The return of Mahomes that we talked about. Chargers are 16-1, and then Denver, everybody loves themselves a little bit of Sean Payton's super genius. All right, now on the fun and exciting world of the Insta, I've gotten some great responses. I know you always get a lot of folks. Twitter at StickingGenius1. Yeah. But I got a couple of guys in the Instagram world that chimed in and really gave us some good ones. Nestor gives us a Mambo number 5 for a couple number 5, TJ, because we always do things as Berman talking to Tom Jackson. And he said, tonight was clearly a wildcat show. And then our buddy Eric came up because you talked about your new hobbies.
3: Yes.
2: He came up with a couple more for you. For those that missed it, Arnie has taken the headband to the pickleball court.
3: And Mahjong.
2: Don't forget Mahjong.
3: Yes.
2: Do with that what you will.
3: There's nothing wrong with Mahjong.
2: I'm not saying there is.
3: Okay.
2: I'm just saying that when you hear Mahjong,
3: yeah.
2: Historically for me, it's meant...
3: old ladies.
2: Well, yeah. my ex's mother-in-law... Or her mom, my ex's mom, was in a Mahjong club for their international club for years. Geez. So I knew the Mahjong thing.
3: It's not that hard to play.
2: I'm not saying it is. I haven't looked at it, but he had a couple of other thoughts for you. How about darts? So you can
3: no,
2: be
3: I'm not
2: Ted
3: a darts
2: Lasso.
3: Guy. I'm not a darts guy at all. I've played, but I'm not a darts guy.
2: Well, I mean, maybe this is where you get to fine tune your eyesight,
3: your
2: hand eye coordinate. Yeah. Well, but that's it. It takes time.
3: I'm not good at it.
2: Instead of golfing, instead of being on the range, literally you could just stand there and throw darts and teach Wilson how to go and retrieve them. The other was axe throwing.
3: Oh, I've done that before too. Yeah, that's not bad. That's pretty fun.
2: It's funny. My older daughter lives in a building. She's off at school, but across the street there's a bar and restaurant and they advertise axe throwing.
3: Yeah.
2: Guess where I'm going when I visit her in a couple of weeks.
3: Just make sure it doesn't bounce back towards you or something.
2: Well,
3: like that.
2: You know, there is always that. I'm sure there's a couple of sheets of things I'm going to have to sign away before they hand any axes to me. No question about it. At Stick of Genius 1, where you find him. You'll hear him Saturday night. You'll hear
3: Sunday night.
2: And Chris Blank on Monday in for Jason and I as well.
3: Thanks for having me.
2: Appreciate you. Always a good, fast, fun 4 hours. Thanks to Monsi and Alex and Emmy for making us sound so pretty here. The sound from the back. Coming up next, it's our guy to close out his week. It's Ben Maller here. Oh, it's Brian. In for Ben Maller. We went 1-0. Almost.
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31: Runners ready to take off on contact. 1-1 pitch hit well. Deep right field. Going back. He just took him deep downtown. hits a three-run homer right on into the chop house. Braves take the lead on the three-run bomb by Dom Smith. That is now 5-3 Atlanta.
30: 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They defeated the Padres 6-5. Atlanta is now

60 and 42 on the season, and they lead the NL East by 4.5 games. The Blue Jays top the Rays 3-1, but Tampa Bay still leads the AL East by 2 games. And the Twins rally to defeat the Guardians in Cleveland 3-1. James Outman hit a go-ahead 3-run shot in the 7th inning, and the Tigers defeated the Royals 4-3. Detroit is 4 games out of the final wild card spot in the American League. And the Diamondbacks outscored the Cardinals 10-6.

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1: What? That guy's cool.
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0: Brian No.
3: Oh, what is going on? Welcome back. All is going well. Man, I'll tell you what, I'm not going to lie to you. Mallard Militia. Lean day of sports on Thursday. But there's always stuff going on. Always stuff to talk about. It was funny because I was getting some notes prepared and all that good stuff, and I just had the basketball tournament on. That's what was going on. All the baseball is pretty much done. That's all that was going on, man. No WNBA. We had the basketball tournament and some day baseball games. That's pretty much it. So, yeah. The sports menu left a lot to be desired, but guess what? I did sports radio during the pandemic when no sports was going on. We had tons of stuff to talk about. So there are things on my mind. Your participation more than welcome over here. One of the news stories to show how slow it was, our guy Shams. Shams, still working over there at ESPN. Shams Charania, he said that LeBron and his agent Rich Paul, they are not waiting for another domino before making a decision. Which might beg the question in your mind. It certainly does in mine. Well, then what's the holdup? What are we waiting for over here? And let's just cut to the chase over here, because I know a lot of people are tired of waiting. They're tired of waiting. They just want to know, or they just don't want to hear about endless speculation where LeBron might go. They're just over the whole thing. So if you would like to know, I can tell you. I just cut to the chase and tell you how everything is going to play out, not just this season, the next two seasons, and beyond the NBA. If you would like to know, I'll just lay it right out there for you. And I don't know if Coop and Lorena, if they're rolling on this, because I want to lay out four predictions in rapid-fire order that are all going to hit. You have to play, if you could play a four-leg parlay, I'm telling you, the odds are going to be at least plus 1,000 over here. A true four-leg parlay is like 10 to 1. Maybe you get a little bit better payout. You get a little extra juice going on there. This would be a much better payout than your standard 10 to 1. Because we've got plus odds working here, for sure. But I'll just lay them out. I'm going to put the no. Wow, man, what a prediction by No. You might say those exact words right there, word for word. So the first part of this, prediction one, where is LeBron going to play? He's going to play for the Miami Heat, okay? It's not, it shouldn't be like, it's just amazing to me the accidental post on the Heat's YouTube page. And like if you missed it, I don't know how you missed it, but just so we're on the same page. The Miami Heat posted a link on their YouTube channel to a scheduled live stream titled LeBron James Introductory Press Conference. The date was set for Monday, July 27th, and a team spokesman said that was a mistake. And so it was taken down right away. Does that just seem like a mistake? Like, we're just in case LeBron says yes to the Miami Heat, we just had it ready to go in case we needed it specifically on Monday, July 27th. I don't know. It seems more than a coincidence to me. But it's funny just listening to sports radio, watching television, sports TV. It's like, well, this doesn't mean anything necessarily. Call me crazy, but I think there's some smoke there. And I think there's some fire behind that as well. And it's not just that clue of the accidental post. It's just clues lining up over here. We got clues starting to mount up, and it's like, okay, this is becoming more than just a coincidence here. How about Pat Riley? Pat Riley, when they were introducing Giannis Antetokounmpo, the newest member of the Miami Heat, just traded for him, blockbuster trade, Giannis is coming to Miami. This is what Pat Riley said in the introductory press conference.
4: We landed the plane. Now there's another one we have to land.
3: We landed the plane. Now there's another one we have to land. What's he talking about? Pretty obvious. They just got Giannis. That's plane number one. Now there's another plane to land. That would be the LeBron airwaves right there. So that's another clue. It's on the radar. That's what they're aiming to do. That's their intention. So forth and so

0: one. Do you think Pat Riley is throwing that out there if he knows they have no shot? If he knows they don't have a good shot? No, he is not. So those are a couple of clues. Now, we get to the basketball stuff. Why LeBron will be a member of the Miami Heat. So LeBron mentioned this last year. Well, after last season ended. So Lakers, they get punked by OKC. They get swept. And LeBron mentioned this when the season was done. Now, keep this in mind as it pertains to the here and now when he's trying to pick his new team.
1: I was put into some positions that I've never played in my career before. Actually, in my life. I've never been a third option in my life.
0: Okay, now to LeBron's credit, he made it work. He didn't throw a hissy fit. He's not a me guy when it comes to basketball. He's a me guy when it comes to attention. I need this. I know green M&Ms. Like, you know, there's a reason why Jeannie Buss was like, this guy is a lot of drama, man. Holy hell. Right? And then she tried to walk it back. LeBron is one of the biggest me guys off the court. He is the opposite of a me guy on the court. So to his credit, on the court last season, he made it work. He wasn't like Luka is the number one option. Austin Reeves is the number two option. Let me get this straight. Me, LeBron James, the third option. Get the hell out of here. He could have thrown a hissy fit. He didn't do it, but he didn't like it. He didn't like being a third option. That matters when it comes to his decision now. Do you think he's going to Philly? He's not going to Philly. Think about this. At times, he would be the fourth option. Some people might roll their eyes at it. Just walk your way through this. Jaylen Brown, formerly of the Celtics, who the Sixers just traded for, he was a legitimate MVP candidate last season. Much younger than LeBron James. He's going to be an earlier option than LeBron would be on that team. A healthy Joel Embiid, however long he is healthy for, they're going to play through Joel Embiid much more than they would with LeBron James. Tyrese Maxey? Tyrese has the ball in his hands quite a bit. Slasher, good shooter, great offensive threat. A better threat than LeBron at this stage of his career. LeBron would be, at best, a third option again. At times, he would be the fourth option. He's not signing up for that. He's not going to Philly. If you look at Miami compared to Cleveland, let's do a little side-by-side right here. Why he will ultimately choose the Miami Heat. If you look at Cleveland, James Harden has to have the ball all the time. He dominates the basketball. That's not going to mesh with LeBron. LeBron wants the ball quite a bit as well. So if you look at LeBron with Giannis, Giannis dominates the ball as well. But Giannis, being the great athlete that he is, his game meshes with LeBron setting the table for him. I'll put it this way. Giannis could play off ball way more than Harden could. So that's not a great fit for LeBron to go back home and go back to Cleveland. And I got to give credit. Brad Bodkin, he's covered the NBA for a long, long time. I used to interview him when I did local radio back in Portland. But he had a line. I have to give him credit. I can't rip it off of him. It was so good. He said, if you look at LeBron, he compared LeBron going to Cleveland for a third time to your third trip in the buffet line. That's what he compared it to. He was like, you know, you go to the buffet line first time. Oh, it's great. Second time, pretty good. Third time, normally doesn't go well. Normally it's a wasted trip. You thought that you had room in your stomach and now you're just kind of looking at your food like, oh gosh, I feel gross. That's what he compared LeBron going to Cleveland to. And it makes sense. If you look at LeBron's last act in Cleveland, he can't outdo it. There's no outdoing that. He came back from a 3-1 deficit against a 73-win Warriors team. And oh, by the way, ended a 52-year championship drought for the entire city of Cleveland. That is a mic drop moment. It doesn't get any better than that. And he knows that. He's not going to Cleveland. He's not going to the West either. The Warriors, forget it. LeBron is not going to team up with those geezers when he's the oldest geezer. That's not going to happen. This is what blows my mind. Just to put it in perspective how old the Warriors are. Giannis Antetokounmpo seems like he's been in the NBA forever. He's 31 years old. You compare that to Jimmy Butler and Draymond Green, Both of those guys are 36. Giannis is 31. Those guys are 5 years older than Giannis. Steph's 38. LeBron's 41. The chances that all those guys are healthy when it matters most at the end of the season come playoff time, slim to none, man. He knows that. He's not going there. He's not going to Minnesota either. It'd be possible if he's in the West that if the bracket sorts out a certain way, that his team would have to face both the Spurs and OKC. That's what would have happened this past season for the Timberwolves. If they beat the Spurs, they would have faced the Thunder. That's not a great path to a finals appearance. Certainly not a great path toward a title. So I don't think he's going to the West. He's going to Miami. And plus, LeBron's this golf junkie now. He can play golf all he wants in Miami. You're not doing that in Philly and Cleveland. Get out. He's not going there. He's going to Miami. Okay, I just let you know. Prediction number one, going to Miami. Now it gets, we get to do some extra credit territory, if you will. Now, he's not coming back just for one season. This is prediction two. He's coming back to play two more seasons. He dropped hints at Fanatics Fan Fest the other week where he pushed back on the narrative. LeBron always pushing back on a narrative. Let's push back on the narrative. And he's right. He's like, we're always trying to get these athletes to retire. Why? Are we pushing? I forget. I think he said Bruce Springsteen. Are we pushing for Bruce Springsteen to retire? It's like, why are we doing this with athletes? I think he plays two more seasons. Still playing at a very high level. That would put him at 25 total NBA seasons. A quarter of a century. Nice number to end on. And I think it goes right into this. Prediction three. So not this season, next season. The 2027-28 season. That will be LeBron's farewell tour. He'll certainly have that. But that won't be the end of his career. Oh no. His final act will be the 2028 Summer Olympics. He's going to play basketball for Team USA yet again in Los Angeles. Huh? At prediction four, I don't think this is a shocker. LeBron's not going to win another NBA title. But in true LeBron fashion, he's, don't look here, look over here. Don't look at me not winning another title. No, look at me, Team USA. He's going to aim to go out on top, winning gold, American flag around his shoulders, leaving on a high note. That will be the final act for LeBron James. So there you go. There you go. If you're tired of the, hey, LeBron watch, nothing to report. Oh, I'm so tired. You have the answers to the test right here. He's going to the Miami Heat. He's going to play two seasons. He's not going to win another title. And his final send-off is going to be the 2028 Summer Olympics, playing for Team USA in Los Angeles. There you go. You have all the answers. All the information you could have ever wanted is right there in front of your eardrums. Compliments of Nostradamus. You're welcome. You're welcome. All right, we're off and running over here. 877-99 on Fox is your phone number. At the No Show on X is where you can find me as well. I'll tell you this. I've got a lot of football thoughts here. We're 7 weeks away from ball. Seven short, measly weeks away from ball returning. That is a beautiful thing right there. Some NFL stuff in the news, certainly. I'm thinking, you know, gambling aspect over here. A couple of thoughts in terms of season-long props and all that good stuff. So I've got some stuff as far as that goes. And I will tell you this. I went down a music rabbit hole. I'm telling you, I compiled all this audio that I think is fantastic. So we'll dabble with that throughout the evening as well. Some fun facts that you might not have been aware of. I love these YouTube shorts, man. Oh, they're so good. They're so good. You just get like 3 minutes. I've just picked up 10 nuggets right there. I never knew any of those things. That's amazing. So I grabbed some stuff that I know Coop will be fond of. And it pains me to say this, I actually stumbled across a fun fact about Maynard, his guy from Tool right there.
2: Oh, and I was hoping it was going to be something about Tool.
0: Yeah, I know. And it's not even negative, Lorena. That's the sad thing.
2: Wow, look at you growing.
0: I know. It's actually a fun fact, so I know Coop will like it. So I'll get that out to Coop. I'll dedicate that audio clip to Coop right there. So we'll do that as the evening proceeds. Who's high on your list there, Lorena? You know, musicians, singers, bands? What's on the hit list for you there?
2: Oh, that's a hard question.
0: What's hard about... You don't have like a random top five-ish, top 10-ish?
2: Yeah, I'm sure I do.
0: What is that? What? I didn't realize it was going to be that hard. No? Nothing incredibly fun. You're killing me over here. All right, we're moving on. You're terrible. It's over. All right, 877-99 on Fox is your number. Feel free to check in. Also, on X, at the No Show is where you can find me. Coming up next, oh gosh, we hear more from Coop and Lorena. I might have to cancel that based on what just happened right there. Also, some memorabilia, some funny stuff that was in the news. I got to throw that at him as well. We'll do that coming up next. I'm Brian Noe, in for Big Ben Maller. Keep it locked right here on Fox Sports Radio. 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
9: It is Fox Sports Radio. I'm Brian Noe in for Big Ben Maller. Hope all is well.
10: We got lots to do tonight.
9: Are there any benchmarks today? Is it a Coop Scoops night? Do we have that going on?
10: It is. Nice. All right.
9: You have it all tidied up right now, Coop, or is it a working list throughout the show?
11: I've got an idea.
9: Okay. All right. Nice. I'm prepared for that. Very nice. Very good. Well, there you go. There's Coop's voice right there. We'll hear more from Coop. I've got some hard-hitting questions for him. First, though, Lorena is with us. Straight off an epic performance in segment one, where I stumped her by saying, hey, who are some of your favorite musicians, singers, or bands?
12: And it's a hard
9: just
12: question.
9: Like, die. Does anything come to mind
12: Coop
9: now, Lorraine?
12: Like, how are you doing? You really can't answer?
9: Yeah. How are you doing this evening? Everything good with you? What's going on upstairs in that old head of yours? What's going on?
12: I have cookie on the brain.
9: Holy cow, like, you've been taking edibles tonight? What's going on?
12: No, I was at Disney all day with my daughter, so we'll see how this goes.
9: Okay, so you're just sun drunk? Is that what's
12: going
9: on here?
12: Yeah, let's go with that.
9: Sun drunk today. Okay, all right. Are you a Fergie fan?
12: I like Fergalicious.

0: Delicious. That's the song that I chose to rap that one day. Remember?
1: I do remember that. Yeah.
0: Yeah, but I don't listen to her. She's not on my playlist.
1: Okay. All right. Not on the playlist. She doesn't make it, huh?
0: Mm-mm.
1: How many? I'm so curious, but I don't know what it is.
0: Here, I'll just open up my YouTube playlist, and we're gonna kind of go through it a little bit. I have one Republic on here.
1: Okay.
0: Ella Langley, that Choosin' Texas song.
1: I can't believe you said that. I did a deep dive into Choosin' Texas, Lorraine.
0: Love that song. I might karaoke.
1: It's a great song. It's fantastic. Oh, I've got all kinds of fun facts when it comes to that. Good. Good. That's going to go swimmingly. You'll love that. Very nice. Well, who else is on the playlist?
0: I got St. John. Got Don Toliver.
1: Okay.
0: Yeah, I don't know if you know a lot of the other ones.
1: No? What
2: is, I don't know the last three you said.
0: Rihanna.
1: Rihanna,
0: Kylie
1: I love
0: Minogue
1: Rihanna.
0: From the 90s. Melanie Martinez, I love her. Fleetwood Mac.
1: What's the heaviest thing you have on there?
0: Nothing.
1: Wow.
0: Oh, no, I do. I have In This Moment.
1: Who's that by?
0: It's a band from like back in the 2000s.
1: Oh, it's a
0: 2000s.
1: Band. In This Moment, huh?
0: In This Moment.
1: It's just, I just Googled it. It says rock band. That's not a good sign, Lorraine. The heaviest thing you got, when I Google it, it says rock band.
2: Hey, Brian, look at the eyeshadow on that lead guitarist, all right? That's got to be some heavy stuff.
0: Yeah, it's real dark.
1: Chris Howorth? Yeah.
2: Yeah.
1: Chris, yeah. Chris is into it. We got Randy Wetzel. I'm guessing Randy Wetzel on rhythm guitar.
0: Oh, I love Wetzel's pretzels. With the hot dog on the inside. Oh.
1: Yeah. You'll love my Choosin' Texas stuff, Lorena. You'll be excited for that. There's some really good stuff as far as that goes. I just read this little blurb, and I cannot get enough of it. The rabbit hole goes here, goes there. I'm like, holy cow, I didn't realize this or that or all kinds of stuff. So I'm excited for that. I might get to it this segment, actually. I don't know. We'll see if we have time. Coop is with us. Coop, how are things, man? 7 weeks until the NFL kicks off. How great is that?
2: Yes.
1: How high are your hopes for your Broncos?
2: Super high.
1: Super Bowl high?
2: Yeah. What do you mean? Of course. Why wouldn't it be?
1: I mean, I don't know. Just
2: they were a broken ankle away from making the Super Bowl last season,
0: so
2: and they got
0: close.
2: Better.
1: They were, but they were also, you know, the luckiest interception of all time away from not even getting to the AFC title game. Let's not forget about that against the Bills.
2: I mean, you could call it luck or you could call it skill. I don't know how, like, what's lucky about it? Being in position and taking the ball away?
1: Yeah,
2: lucky?
1: Like how often do you see a play like that throughout the entire course of an NFL season? You probably saw that play one time all season long. So that it was a great play. I'm not saying it's all fortunate, but to rely on that, it's a pretty fortunate outcome right there. Where the Bills guy, who was it? I can see his face. I can't remember the guy who didn't squeeze the ball. Played for the Saints. Brandon Cooks. I think it was Brandon Cooks who should have come down with that, but didn't work out. But yeah, I mean, listen, I say this all the time, Coop. You might hate me for this, but it's true. It's like sports is not building blocks. You know what I mean? Where it's like, hey, I said this in Portland a long time ago. The Blazers made it to the Western Conference Finals one season, and they got swept by the Warriors. And all these Blazer fans are drunk, and they're like, they made it to the Western Conference Finals, and they improved the roster. Like, look out. It's like, that's not how sports works, man. You don't just pick up where you left off last season. You know what I mean? Like, you're not guaranteed to even get to that spot. So that's how I see it. Not to rain on your parade, Coop, but.
2: I mean, it depends. I mean, I feel like you can kind of do that. It's not like. I don't know, a lot of teams, if you carry over the same roster and they're not old and they're not injured, you can expect similar results. I mean, obviously it's going to be tougher for the Broncos because they're going to have a tougher schedule because they, you know, were the number one seed in the AFC.
1: Right.
2: But, you know, they never, you know, since Bo Nix has, you know, been in the league, they haven't had a weapon like Jalen Waddle. So, I mean, you know, it's going to be exciting.
1: I know you're excited, man. You shouldn't be talked down. I'm just saying it's not an automatic. That's all I mean, right? Like you.
2: It's never automatic.
1: Yeah, that's what I mean. You're gonna have to scratch and claw just to get back to the AFC title game again, right? So that's all I'm saying. Look at the Chiefs. Chiefs made it to 3 straight Super Bowls, and they fell all the way to 6-11 with Mahomes healthy for most of the season. Like, no one saw that type of stuff happening. So it's the NFL, man. Crazy stuff happens all the time. I did see something here. I was curious what you would think about this, Coop. You too, Lorena. Although generating thoughts is challenging so far tonight, so I don't know if this is going to go well, Lorena. But I saw where memorabilia sold for a high amount of money here. So, and I always find this stuff a little bit goofy. You know me, I'm a sports junkie, but someone bought a little portion of the Chicago Bulls court. This is like from the 96 to 98 seasons. So the Bulls three-peated right there. And there's a little portion of the court, like the hardwood court. Michael Jordan signed it. Scottie Pippen signed it. Someone bought this for $1.79 million, which is just crazy to me. But, you know, people have all this money to burn, and they're like, hey, you know what? That's kind of cool. I want to put it in my game room or man cave or whatever. And that was the price tag. I can't see myself spending hardly any money on hardly any piece of memorabilia. Are you different, Coop? Would you like any of this stuff? If someone even just gave you a free roll and they just said, hey, well, I'll put what, however it costs, just name it, it's yours. You can't go over, let's say, $2 million, right? You could have almost anything. Is there anything that you would really want if it was a free roll? Like, forget your own money. You didn't have to spend anything. Is there anything on your list?
2: Yeah, I mean,
1: what would be on your list?
2: Are you talking like anything?
1: Any sort of memorabilia.
2: The shoes that Kobe wore when he tore his Achilles.
1: Okay. I love that he made those free throws, man. That's the ultimate Kobe moment right there.
2: Hell
1: sure.
2: Yeah.
1: Absolutely it is. Okay, the Kobe shoes, the Kobe Achilles tear shoes. Is one anything else that comes to mind?
2: I mean, you could say literally almost any Kobe thing, and I would take it for sure.
1: Okay.
2: I mean, if you're giving me unlimited, like, you know, spend, like, why wouldn't I?
1: You get one. You get one free roll. That's it. So I'm just curious what would be on the wish list.
2: Oh, if I had one, it would be something Kobe related for sure.
1: You'd probably go with the Achilles tear shoes right there.
2: I mean, look, if I...
1: Isn't that kind of weird? Like, picture you being in your living room, and you have a nice little display, and someone's like, hey, what's that? What's this? Oh, those are the shoes that Kobe tore his Achilles in right there. A little bit odd.
2: I would choose like, you know, the shoes or his jersey from his 81-point game first.
1: Okay.
2: But I mean, no, I mean, that was, a moment, you know, a big moment.
1: Absolutely. Absolutely it was. No doubt about that. Anything Bronco related? Anything outside Lakers or Broncos?
2: I mean, it would never be my, you know, first, second, or even, you know, fifth choice. But yeah, there's other stuff that I think would be cool to have.
1: Like what? What would be on this cool to have list?
2: I don't know. It's a good question. I like the ball from Ray Allen's corner three.
1: Okay,
2: like,
1: yeah.
2: That would be cool.
1: Well, because you're a LeBron hater? Is that what's going on here? Actually, that helped LeBron.
2: That helped him. I don't know. Just, you know.
1: You epic... hate Manu Ginobili. That's what it is. Right?
2: No, just epic sports moments, you know.
1: Okay.
2: It'd just be kind of cool to have.
1: Ball from Ray Allen three. Interesting. Yeah, maybe the, I don't know, something Jordan. You could do the Jordan thing forever.
2: Right.
1: The free throw, you know, the shot he hit by the free throw line on Craig Elo. That was one of his signature moments earlier on.
2: You could do some like Ortiz home runs or Manny home runs from the Red Sox comeback against the Yankees.
1: Wow, I'm surprised that you branched out of your go-to teams. That's good.
2: Well, you asked if there was anything aside from Broncos and Lakers.
1: Yeah. No, I did. Absolutely. That's interesting.
2: And I'm not an Angels fan anymore, so I don't care about them.
1: Do they still have the worst record in the majors right now? They might. It might have something to do with getting absolutely nothing for Shohei Ohtani. That could have something to do with it as well. I don't know.
2: Or the fact that the owner doesn't care about winning.
1: Well, that might have something to do with it as well. But
2: he said it. He said it out loud. When has that ever happened?
1: It actually, it's funny. Not like quote unquote, but I was doing some fill-in work with the Milwaukee area. This is a couple of years ago. And ownership said something like that. He's like speaking out loud, and he was like, we got to redefine our goals here. Is the goal to win, or is the goal to kind of sell tickets? And it's like, what are you talking about right now? You know, it was that sort of thing. Not as bad as what you're talking about, but
2: I mean,
1: bad.
2: Yeah, I mean, that's pretty much exactly. I mean, he said it's that. Well, he put it onto the fans, which is even more annoying. He said that winning is not a top five priority for Angels fans.
1: Wow. Okay. Would you disagree with that, Mr. Non-Angels fan anymore?
2: Well, yeah, I mean, look, I mean, that's why I'm boycotting the team and have been for the last 2 years, is because that's the mentality that the ownership has. The number one thing fans want is affordability. They want affordability, they want safety, and they want a good experience when they come to the ballpark. Believe it or not, winning is not in their top five. That was the exact quote.
1: Well, I get the more important question is, now that you've basically, do we go as far as to say you divorced yourself from the Angels? Are you a free agent now?
2: We're separated.
1: To another team? You're separated right now. You're seeing other people.
0: He wore an Angels
1: there?
0: Hat like a week and a half ago.
2: Okay, first of all, it was.
0: It's not like you don't have a million other hats to choose from.
2: It was the only hat that matched the outfit I was wearing.
1: You don't have any other red hats?
2: No.
0: Or like today,
2: no,
0: you could have just
2: not
0: worn a hat.
1: You're wearing an Angels hat now?
2: No, I'm not okay, wearing any hat right now.
1: No, no hat right now. Okay, so you're separated from the Angels, although you still wear Angels gear from time to time because it matches outfits.
2: And I already owned it. It's not like I purchased that hat since I started the boycott.
1: You got grandfathered in right
2: there. Yeah.
1: I got you. What happened right there? So you're not thinking about, you know, rooting for the Cardinals or another team just yet? You're just separated.
2: No, I'm the most removed from baseball that I have been since I was, like, you know, 13 years old.
1: Well, that's
0: He's
1: good.
0: He's like the guy who's been freshly broken up with who just needs to be single for a while. He's been really hurt. he's really feeling it right now. And if he goes to another team, it's just going to irritate him. So he just needs a minute to himself.
1: Hey, I get that. I can totally understand that. That's great, Coop, because my who am I question is baseball related. I'm sure you're going to be all about this. Very excited about that. I will say this, though, because all these musical rabbit hole audio cuts that I've compiled over, you would like this first one, Coop. This blows my mind. So, you know the Pantera Behind the Music, VH1. I love those things. I could watch those things on any band, any artist, anything under the sun. But I went back because I wanted to grab a clip that just popped into my head because I do these shows on the weekends for Fox and it's like gambling related. So Philip Anselmo said that he was wrong. Like, this is the entire clip.
3: I thought I could do anything and there wasn't a damn thing that could beat me. I was wrong. I was wrong.
1: So I just thought I could use that. You know what I'm saying, Coop? Where, I don't know, if I had 4 LeBron predictions, and if I'm wrong, I just play that cut.
3: I was wrong.
1: I just got that wrong. Sorry about that. But what blew me away was what's really sad about the Pantera story is their former guitarist, Dimebag Darrell, was murdered on stage. He was shot and killed during a concert in December of 2004. Now, while I was grabbing that Philip Anselmo cut, the I was wrong, I didn't know that there are like behind the music remastered versions as well. Did you know this? I had no idea. They went back and they're like, oh, this is the remastered Behind the Music. And some of the stuff changes. Some of the voiceover stuff changes. Some of the facts change. It's like, holy, I didn't know they did this. And so while I was grabbing the audio, I saw the original. Now, this was what was said on VH1 about Dimes Killer. It was this guy named Nathan Gale. He's the guy who shot and killed Dimebag Darrell on stage. So this is the original behind the music. This is what was said on VH1.
4: Gale's motive for killing remains unclear, but investigators believe he was despondent over the breakup of Pantera.
1: Okay. Now, this is the remastered version. I went on for years thinking that's what it was. This is what they changed it to.
4: It is now believed that Gale killed Dime because he thought the band could read his mind and was stealing his thoughts.
1: What? What? That's amazing. Coop, like, how are we just going to remaster things and change it? And you, well, that's
2: what
1: a very important detail
2: to get
1: right.
2: What evidence did they get?
1: I don't know. Like, I don't know, but I don't
2: because
1: know
2: because
1: the
2: guy died at the scene. The cop killed him, right? So
1: that's right. Yeah.
2: I mean, how do they discover a new motive?
1: I don't know.
2: I guess it's like writings. I guess like
1: right, right. Maybe they discovered some journal and he wrote this and that, or I don't know. But how did they roll with the first thing? Who did they talk to and? They were just like, yeah, man, I think it was pretty bummed Pantera broke up. And they're like, all right, cool, sounds good. We'll throw that in there. Like, that's amazing to me. Does that not blow your mind, too?
2: Yeah, I didn't know that they did that.
1: I had no idea. That's news to me. I did not know that behind the music, they do remastered versions as well. I had no idea about that. But there you go. There's your first music rabbit hole cut. Many to come here. Lorena, I know you'll be excited for Ella Langley. That's cool. You're into Choosing Texas.
0: Langley.
1: It's a great song. What's that?
0: Langley. Her last name is fun.
1: Yeah. Oh, really? That's okay. Good. Get down with Langley. I like it. All right. We got lots to do over here. Oh, we got time for the Who Am I game. All right. So it's baseball related. Who? I'm sorry, Coop. Sorry about that. But Houston Astros star Yordan Alvarez, he could win the AL Triple Crown this year. So he's leading currently in all three categories. He's got the highest batting average, most home runs, most RBIs in the American League. Now, in true baseball fashion, this is where it gets a little bit, you know, we got stats for stats upon stats with stats. And so since 1901, which is known as the modern era, which I love, baseball's modern era dates back to 1901. But anyway, there have been 13 players that have won either the AL Triple Crown or the NL Triple Crown. Right? American League, Triple Crown, National League, Triple Crown. Of those 13 players, only five have led the entire majors in all three categories. Now, Yordan Alvarez, he's got a chance to do that. He's got a chance. He's tied for first in RBIs in the majors with Jordan Walker of the Cardinals. He's first in home runs in the majors, and he's second in batting average. He's only looking up at the Marlins' Otto Lopez. Yeah. So Yordan Alvarez is in the mix to win the Triple Crown in the majors. Not only the American League, but also the National League and the entire landscape of Major League Baseball. He could be the sixth guy to be a Triple Crown winner when you look at the entire Major League landscape right there. I am the most recent player to do it. Who am I? We are looking for the last baseball player to win the Triple Crown among the majors, led in average, home runs, RBIs, and not only the American League, but the National League as well. Who am I? Get your answers in at the No Show on X. We'll have some fun with that next. I'm Brian Noe in for Big Ben Maller. Keep it locked right here on Fox Sports Radio.
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0: It is Fox Sports Radio. I'm Brian Noe in for Big Ben Maller. Man, very festive music right there by you, Lorena. Very
1: it's
0: nice.
1: It's Friday.
0: Yeah, letting your hair down, everything.
1: It's actually in buns.
0: Is it really?
1: Yep. Bun Thursday.
0: Okay, Bun Thursday into Friday. 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
2: Runners ready to take off on contact. 1-1 pitch hit well. Deep right field. Going back. He just took him deep downtown. It's a three-run homer right on into the chop house. Braves take the lead on the three-run bomb by Dom Smith. That is now 5-3 Atlanta.
0: There you go. Dominic Smith, three-run homer. Braves get a win over the Padres. Chris Sale, 11 strikeouts. 9 of them from a slider. He went with the slider was deadly. On Thursday right there. So there you go. Braves getting a win, taking down the Padres. Braves improved to 60-42. Looking good. Looking good in the NL East right there. All right, the Who Am I game. Let's get right to it. So Yordan Alvarez, Astros slugger. He is currently leading the American League in the Triple Crown categories. Highest batting average, most home runs, most RBIs. He has a chance to be a Triple Crown guy in all baseball. Only 5 players since 1901 have been able to do that. Win the Triple Crown in both leagues, right? All majors combined. I'm looking for the most recent player to do it. Who am I? Let's see some of the answers over here. Gunner says, my answer is my guy, Byron Buxton. Nice. Like that.
3: Wrong.
0: Ryan says, Ted Stryker. Let's see. Analog Al, he went with Carl Yastrzemski. He went old school right there. Like that. Very good. Reaching back in the archives. So good stuff here. All right, a little short on time. So let's see. Analog Al is just commenting on Denver and Dan Campbell. I'll get back to that. We are looking for the answer. Do you have a guess here, Lorena? You going with an old school baseball player?
1: You know, I only know Babe Ruth.
0: Not a bad guess.
1: Is that it? Is that what the answer is?
0: It's not what the answer is. Not a bad guess. You want to go old school, Coop? You have any baseball guess top of mind?
4: Ty Cobb.
0: Ty Cobb. Not the most recent. Ty Cobb did it. Triple Crown guy in all of Major League Baseball. Rogers Hornsby did it. Lou Gehrig did it. Ted Williams did it. The most recent to do it, Mickey Mantle. 1956. How about that? Very good stuff. Coming up next, there is such a thing as being too
5: late. We are Fox Sports!
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1: In baseball, James Outman hit the go-ahead 3-run homer in the 7th inning as the Tigers defeated the Royals 4-3. Detroit is 4 games out of the final wildcard spot in the American League. The Braves hit 4 home runs as they beat the Padres 6-5. Atlanta leads the NL East by 4.5 games, while the Blue Jays top the Rays 3-1, but Tampa Bay still leads the AL East by 2 games. And the Twins rally to beat the Cleveland Guardians 3-1. Cleveland is 1.5 games back of the White Sox in the AL Central. And in the NFL, Arizona quarterback Jacoby Brissett, who's seeking a new contract, will practice at training camp, according to head coach Mike LaFleur. There will not be a hold-in. And in golf at the 3M Open, Ben Coles is in the lead after round one. He is 9 under par overall. Scottie Scheffler ended 3 shots back. I'm Monty Bolaños.
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23: Oh, yeah, that's really annoying.
24: Yeah!
25: Big

0: months removed since this injury, which, you know, if you're doing a timeline here, is about as long as the NBA has been looking into Kawhi Leonard maybe taking money under the table. We still don't have an answer on that. But you've got Tyreek Hill, who he had this devastating left knee injury, and we're 10 months removed. And so he went on YouTube, and he gave us a little update. Now, we've condensed it over here because this is about a minute and a half. You don't need that. You just need a good 20 seconds over here. Let's cut to the chase. This is what Tyreek Hill says about his left knee as he's rehabbing, trying to get healthy again, trying to end up on a new NFL team because the Dolphins released him based on this in his contract and also his health status, right? Having this devastating knee injury. So he's a free agent right now. And he's just like, hey, by the way, just so you guys know, this is what I'm dealing with over here. Here's what Tyreek Hill had to say on his YouTube channel.
1: When they told me I may not be able to walk even,
2: we don't know what's going to happen with your future. And now look at me.
1: So it's about 10 months after doing two surgeries. My left leg is the one that I injured. I have no power in my left leg at all. So I'm trying to regain all the power back in my left leg. But it's one day at a time.
0: Okay. Now, this... the first part of it was not the greatest audio. It kind of sounds muffled, sort of like underwater or something. But he basically says the doctors were like, yeah, you might not walk again.
3: He's so broken.
0: He threw that out there. Like, you might not walk, Tyreek. And he's like, now look at me. And then he also said, this was the most important part right here.
1: I have no power in my left leg at all.
0: No power in my left
3: None.
0: Leg. At all. Nothing, Lorena. I got nothing. I'm working on it. But
3: he was so good.
0: Right. He was awesome. I think there's such a thing as being too honest. I think what Tyreek Hill said in this video, it'd be like approaching a girl and saying, hey, my name is John and I have a terrible drinking problem. You know, like the girl's going to be like, nice to meet you, John. Bye. Starting off right there. This is too much information. And so Tyreek, this is good for a, you know, like a YouTube video, and he's trying to get healthy again, trying to get his body right. He's working very hard. But all NFL teams hear is this.
1: I have no power in my left leg at all.
0: That's all they hear. And it's like, all right, just kind of let us know when you do have power in that left leg there, Tyreek. That's what NFL teams are thinking. So it's just interesting. I get it where it's cool for a YouTube video, but I don't think it's great to put it out there in terms of getting on the next NFL team. But you're seeing more and more in this. Maybe this is just like a younger generation type thing. I don't know. And I'm not trying to sound like the old boomer guy, but Tyreek Hill, he's 32. You know, he's not like young, born in the 2000s young type thing. But you're seeing this more and more. I thought this with Bears quarterback Caleb Williams. Remember heading into last season? He just threw it out there where he was like, yeah, I didn't even really want to be drafted by the Bears. And it was just like, what? My thought was, I don't know why you would want to put this out there because it could make things potentially harder for you. If you just kind of like put yourself back to when he made those comments. So this is the off season after his rookie year. Caleb Williams just put it out there like, yeah, I didn't even want the Bears to draft me at first. That's what he said at first. And he kind of warmed up to the idea. But at first he wanted no part of being a Chicago Bear. And my thought was, again, that's great if you're retired and you just throw out a fun fact in a book. Or something like that. Let's say you had a distinguished career and it's just like a fun footnote. It's like a fun fact. Like, yeah, I didn't even want to go to the Bears. And then I won two rings and the rest is history and all is great. And it's just like, it just lands completely differently. But after a rookie season, when Caleb Williams struggled, when Jaden Daniels outplayed him. Jaden Daniels was the toast of the NFL. He's the rookie quarterback with the Washington Commanders. Made it all the way to the NFC Championship game. Had a brilliant rookie season. He was the number two overall pick. He significantly outplayed Caleb Williams, who was the number one overall pick. And so it's like, at that time, you really want to put it out there? Like, I didn't even want to get drafted by the Bears at first. I just thought, like, that's a little bit too much.

0: information. Now, to Caleb Williams' credit, he played really well, took a significant step forward in year two, won a playoff game, nearly beat the Rams in a second playoff game, had a handful of interceptions in that game, but all things considered, a very successful season for Caleb Williams. So that's a footnote right now. But if year two went poorly, that could have been thrown in his face. Some of these fans, they're crazy, man. Like, you don't even want to be a Bear. And think about Caleb Williams also, where there's just something about the guy where he gets criticized more heavily than other quarterbacks have gotten criticized. You could go back to college, and he was just a polarizing guy. There are a lot of people that called him out, like, oh, he cried in his mother's arms, which I thought was stupid in terms of the criticism. It was a close game against Washington that basically wrecked their season. He's a heavily for that. He's criticized for painting his nails. He's just under the microscope. And so if year two didn't go well, you're telling me there aren't a lot of Bears fans that are like, he doesn't even want to be a part of this organization. To throw out there, where a lot of these younger athletes, that's just how they operate. They're just like, I just threw it out there, man. Like, yeah, so be it. It's just out there. It's good for the here and now. It's good for whatever, a YouTube video, a social media post, an interview, like whatever it is, they just throw it out there and they don't really think about how this could come back to bite me. So I just think it's interesting. But the Tyreek Hill thing, I don't know, man. I think that's just a little bit too much honesty right there.
1: I have no power in my left leg at all.
0: None. No power right now. Working on it, Lorena. I'll get back to you when I have power. I got nothing for you right now. No power. No push off. And I'm known. Like, that's the thing. Tyreek Hill's game, he's known for being fast. He's known for being quick. It's his whole game.
2: Instead of the cheetah, now he can be the flamingo.
0: Wow, really? It's that's unbelievable. Like, the leg bending the wrong way. That's it's gruesome by you right there, actually. But it's true. Yeah, it's I don't know. It's a little bit too honest. And I hope he can rehab and get back, because just in terms of an NFL talent, it's crazy some of the seasons that he's had. If you look at this, in Miami, he had two seasons with over 1,700 yards. That's really good, man. And you go back to his days with Mahomes and the Chiefs, and he's had three seasons with double-digit touchdown catches. He's got he's got six seasons with at least 1,100 yards. He's been a really good NFL receiver. And now he's had this gruesome leg injury, and he gave us an update, and it's like, he's done a lot of work. He's gotten to a level that some of his doctors never thought he would get to, but he still obviously has a long way to go. So I don't know. I don't know. I'm not trying to nitpick it. I'm just saying, if you're his agent, are you like, hey, Tyreek, caught the YouTube video. Great stuff, man. Love it. More of that. Or are you just like, hey, Tyreek, this doesn't really help us get on the next NFL team. You know, maybe not be so honest next time. Maybe like, hey, rehab's going great. Look at me. Look how much progress I'm making. He's jumping out of the pool. It's like, all right, some of the strength's coming back. You don't really want to put it out there on wax that, oh, by the way,
1: I have no power in my left leg at all.
0: If you're the agent, you're like, yeah, a little less of that, a little less honesty there, Tyreek. Let's leave some cards off the table. I think that would help us find our next NFL team maybe a little bit quicker. But hey, we got injuries going on in the NFL already, believe it or not. So this is not a huge name, but the Carolina Panthers, they're fully open for training camp. We've got the Cardinals and the Panthers. Everybody is there for training camp because those teams play in the Hall of Fame game. Very soon here, August 6th. So we're ramping up toward that. And the Panthers had an injury in camp. You got Nick Skorton going down. I know not a huge name, but had five sacks as a rookie. And with the Panthers trying to take a step forward, that's a significant loss for them. That's tough when you're not even putting the pads on yet. and he tore his ACL. So he's done for the year. Just boom, like that. And it really, it's a reminder that we'll do all of our NFL predictions over the next handful of weeks as we ramp up toward the season. And I fall into this trap sometimes too, but all of this stuff, all these rosters, all these games aren't played on paper. Okay. You might hear someone say, you know, I've got the Titans to win the AFC South. And you're like, that's the dumbest thing I've ever heard. You're out of your mind. And it's just like, well, the Jags aren't, it's not set in stone they're going to remain healthy. It's not set in stone that, you know, the Colts are going to be blessed with better health. Or it's like when the injury bug starts hitting teams, things change so fast. So I'm not telling you there are no dumb predictions. There are. But some predictions that you think are outlandish, like what are you talking about? The injury bug can make some crazy things happen in the NFL. So just when you think a team like the Rams, I love the Rams roster. I think they're in great shape to challenge for a Super Bowl this season. I would never be as bullish as to say, oh, you know, write it down in, you know, if not pen, like strong pencil, they're going to be in the Super Bowl, you know, mark it, book it, blah, blah. It's like Stafford could have a back injury in week two and everything changes, you know, so it's just life in the NFL, man. So Nick Skorton goes down, but the bigger picture is keep that in mind when you're doing these NFL predictions or reacting to somebody else's NFL predictions. There's some stuff that you don't see coming whatsoever. And it happens every single year, man. It's like clockwork. This year will be no different. By the way, Friday, now that we're in Friday, today, we've got the Seahawks and the Patriots. They open camp. So the Super Bowl champs, the Seahawks, the defending champs, and the Patriots, they get it on in week one. That's the first game of the entire NFL season. So they start camp today on Friday. So there you go. Four teams will be completely up and running, full-blown training camp. And it's just this, over the course of this next week, everybody will be up to speed and be in training camp. So ball is around the corner. And whenever that's the case, it's always a good thing. Always a good thing. All right, 877-99 on Fox is your number. You want to check in, feel free to do so. Love being interactive with the militia. You got some thoughts, we'll get right to you. Also on X, at the No Show is where you can find me. So appreciate your tweets there as well. We'll get to a couple of the tweets here right around the corner. We had an oldie but a goodie check-in. Very nice. Love when that happens. Give you some details on that. All right, coming up next, we get back to the music rabbit hole. Starring a guy who was just recently in the news for something that didn't go very well. But the music tie-in and some of the other sound bites are absolutely fantastic. We'll walk down that road coming up. I'm Brian Noe in for Big Ben Maller. Hang with us right here on Fox Sports Radio. 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
3: It is Fox Sports Radio. I'm Brian, though, in for Big Ben Maller. Yeah, so lots going on over here, believe it or not. So, Cam Scadaboo. Cam was in the news because he had a botched backflip at Fanatics Fan Fest. And it's gotten a lot of reaction. It's funny, like, the Giants seem to be a team that's getting a decent amount of attention for a couple of reasons where... you know, it's the botched backflip. It's John Harbaugh's reaction to that. And it's also John Harbaugh giving a speech in front of his new Giants team. Now, we'll go piece by piece. My favorite quote from Denzel, Man on Fire. You love that one, Lorena. It's my go-to right there.
4: You love that one.
3: I do love that one. But, you know, if you look at, first off, the backflip, not a wise move by Cam Scadaboo. He just had a, you know, he had ankle surgery in the off season. He missed most of the last year, and he tried this backflip to show how healthy he was. And he said the floor was a little bit too bouncy, and then he kind of went a little bit too far in the air and did not stick the landing, fell down. And it's just like, Cam, what are you doing here, Scat? You're killing us. So, and then John Harbaugh's reaction to it was, he was like, dude, at least stick the landing. I think that was smart by John Harbaugh, because look, if you're smooth as a coach, what you say publicly might be completely different than what you say privately. I mean, what you say publicly is you don't sell Cam Scadaboo out. He's this young player. He's full of excitement. He's got all this juice. He's just like raring to go. The last thing you want to do is cage that. You know, the last thing you want to do is dampen that. And so publicly, you have his back. You're like, at least stick the landing, dude, you know, but yeah, he's ready to go. He's worked hard. He got it. Positive, positive, positive. If it's just you and Cam, you know, face to face, you think John Harbaugh is selling the same message face to face? There's no way. He might not be super mega negative, you know, hard ass coach, but he's like, Cam, like, you got to think too, buddy. You know, like, let's think long term here too.
4: How old is Cam?
3: Cam is a young guy. I'll look it up.
4: Isn't he like 22 or 23? Now, I did read, he said that he's been doing backflips since he was 4 years old. So he's seasoned on the backflip. He really thought he was going to get it. He was shocked by the springboard. You know, and I'm going to give him a little bit of credit for that, because I know that if I could not do a backflip, I am not going to attempt to do one.
3: Okay, so he's 24. He's 24 and a half, basically. Okay. Mm-hmm. We'll give him that, 24 and a half. Like, post-surgery, Cam, you know, I don't care if you have a life with backflip, you know, histrionics going on over here. You know, let's be smart. Let's err on the side of caution. But I think it was smart for John Harbaugh to kind of-ish say what you're saying right now, Lorena, is just don't sell him out and have a different message when it's, you know, behind closed doors and that sort of thing. I think that's just being a savvy coach. Now, the one thing with John Harbaugh, he gave a speech, and he's just getting clowned for this speech. I just don't see what the big deal is. He basically, it was one of the only audio cuts I didn't grab for you guys. I grabbed like 45 pieces of music that I probably won't even get to. It's classic. Like, Coop and I used to work with each other a long time ago, and I was notorious for asking Bobo to get like 15 clips ready, and I would call for like three of them to be played. So I grabbed all this audio from Music and Beyond, but it's really not that great of audio. If it was great, I would play it for you. But John Harbaugh is just getting clowned for addressing the Giants. And he basically starts off and he's like, hey, are you guys ready? And they're like, yeah. He's like, you're a little nervous? And they're like, no. He's like, I'm a little nervous. You know, I'm standing in front of the New York Giants. And he just emphasizes it. He keeps saying it over and over again. The New York Giants. It's not like Al Pacino in Any Given Sunday where we claw with our fingernails for that inch. It's just inspiring. You want to run through a wall. It's not a big deal. It's like the beginning of training camp. It's the off season. This is not win one for the Gipper territory. You know, I just don't understand why it's that big of a deal, but he's getting clowned for it nevertheless. That's what we're dealing with right now. All right, I get to the Ella Langley cuts here in just a second, Lorena. I know you're excited for that. You'll learn a couple of things over here. Maybe. You might learn something. I learned something for sure. We'll get to that momentarily. First, though, let's go to the calls here. Our girl Andrea is in Berkeley, wants to check in. Andrea, good morning to you. How are things? Welcome to Fox Sports Radio.
5: I'm enjoying your show. We got a Scorpio trifecta. We got you, Coop, and Lorena.
3: That's right. The yes. Scorpios are in effect here tonight. No doubt about it.
5: Yes, and I was looking at LeBron James Sports Astrology. He's born December 30th, 1984, Akron, Ohio. Actually, the same hospital as Steph Curry. That was an interesting bit of information. And he's a super ambitious Capricorn. So I think, you know, he's very cautious and pragmatic about his next move. And as you may know, Mercury's been retrograde June 29th to July 23rd. Just came out of retrograde today. And that's, you know, when Mercury is retrograde, as you may know, it's not an auspicious time to sign contracts or do any kind of negotiations. It rules communication. There might be some travel delays and, you know, technology snafus. So basically not a good time to negotiate contracts or sign them. So I think he's utilizing an astrologer. I mean, Aaron Rodgers does. It's getting more and more complex and commonplace. And he's waiting, and Mercury's at a retrograde back to 100% August 10th. So it'll be interesting to see what transpires in the next couple of weeks.
3: You know what's funny, Andrea, is
5: yes.
3: Out of all the things I've heard said about LeBron over the years, and mm-hmm. it's been a lot of things, I never knew he was a day away from being a New Year's Eve baby. I had no idea he was a December 30th, you know, baby. I didn't know that.
5: Right. Yeah, he sure is. And wow. Yeah, sure is. Right, a day before the new year. Yeah.
3: Wow. Yeah, I had no idea. It's funny because I've heard the amount of words, the amount of sentences said about LeBron. It's one thing I never knew. I never knew that. Good stuff.
5: Yeah, and the same hospital being born as Steph Curry in Akron, Ohio. Another tidbit of information.
3: Yeah. No, it's a good one right there, Andrea. Very nice. Everything good with you? Things are well? Thumbs up?
5: Yes. Doing the GoFundMe. Thank you for your contribution. And yeah, definitely glad Mercury's out of retrograde. I'll put it that way.
3: There you go. Very nice. Well, that's all. It's good for all of us right here, Andrea. No doubt about that. But
5: yes,
3: thanks for indeed. Checking in. Yeah.
5: Thank you, Brian. Great show.
3: Thank you. Always good to talk with you. There she is, Andrea in Berkeley. I didn't know. That's funny. I don't know why I'm so blown away. Like, holy cow, December 30th. I just never knew that. The things that you could say, all right, just name everything you know about LeBron. It's just like, all right, he was drafted 03. He won a title here. He competed for this. You could go on and on and on and on. If someone was like, what month was he born in? I'm like, I have no idea. Why would I know? Now I know it. Now I know. Thanks to Andrea. Let's go to DD in Washington has a thought for us. What's going on, DD?
6: Not a whole lot.
3: Okay.
6: Just laying here, and it's funny because of the prior caller.
3: Yeah.
6: He mentioned the two people I was going to talk about, LeBron James and where they go.
4: Please watch your language.
3: Yeah.
6: I said it backwards.
3: Yeah.
6: But anyway, they both need to sit down on their assets and just go off into retirement. The only thing that I think can clean any of this up is Bronny. And I am not talking about LeBron's son. I'm talking about the paper towels, because this whole thing is just, I don't care who he picks. He's done. Retire. Go off before you make a fool out of yourself, like Aaron Rodgers has.
3: Well, I would say this, DD. If you didn't care, why would you call in and talk about him?
6: Because every time I turn on sports radio, that's all I hear. He's going here. He's going there. He might be here. I mean, just all he's him and Rodgers both, and like a lot of sports figures, all they're about is their how much can I get people to follow me? And it's just, I don't know, I just find it annoying. I get your point, though. That is a valid point, because I've sat on the phone here for over an hour waiting to make my comment.
3: I'm sorry you're on hold for that long. I didn't know you were on hold for that long.
6: No, that's fine. I mean, you guys you're busy, and sorry if I offended the lady on the show. That was not my intent.
3: No, you're good.
6: I said it slowly.
3: Yeah, no, you're fine, DD. It's all good. Hey, listen, I get it. LeBron and Aaron Rodgers aren't everybody's cup of tea, but it's funny, man. Like, chances are you'll still probably watch him. I don't know if you're an NBA fan at all, or probably a football fan, but I don't know if the Steelers are playing
6: fan.
3: On Sunday Night Football. I don't know that you're like, oh, it's Aaron Rodgers. No, thank you. You're probably watching the game.
6: It depends on who he's playing.
3: I would watch Aaron Rodgers playing sooner than I would, you know, whoever. Would it be, Drew Aller? I'd watch anybody, honestly, but.
6: Yeah, I mean, I'm not locked into any one particular team. I'm just I like watching exciting games.
3: Yeah. And well, fair enough. Yeah.
6: I don't think either one of them is at that point anymore.
3: No problem, DD. All right, man. Appreciate you. Good stuff. Yeah, there's DD. Not a fan of the LeBron, Aaron Rodgers, drag it out type stuff. I just think this. I don't know, man. I think a lot of people get so tired of the here and now. And they don't look into the future whatsoever. Even if you hate LeBron, you can hate watch him. I'd much rather hate watch someone than not have any reason to really care. You know, like, hate is good in sports. So, like, it's just funny to me that anyone who's like, just go away for good. If you have a strong enough feeling that you want them gone, chances are you're probably entertained to some degree by watching them play. I just think there's a big difference between the offseason and the real season, especially the playoffs. Come NBA playoff time, you aren't more interested in Giannis, LeBron, Bam, playoffs. I think he's going to Miami. Playoff series against the Knicks. You're not more interested with LeBron on the court going up against the Knicks? You're going to tell me you're more interested with him not on the court. That's just, there's no way I would ever believe that. So I get it. The offseason is annoying, and you flip on this sports station and that sports station, and here are my predictions. We don't have any news today. LeBron still hasn't made up his mind. And you're just like, oh my gosh, I can't take this anymore. But fast forward to May, right? In the thick of the playoffs, it's going to be better for him to be around. So I just don't buy that you truly want him gone for good. When people say that, I think it's here and now instead of when it finally does roll around. If we get back to Scat and get to the music here. So Scataboo with the failed backflip right here. This was interesting because the backflip shows you how Scat is wired. You know, like he is full go all the time. Instant energy. Maybe the decision making is a little bit shoddy at times, but he is bringing the juice. And so he was on the Bring the Juice podcast, coincidentally enough, recently. And this is what he had to say about pregame music. You might think he's listening to like death metal or something pretty intense. This is what Scat said. Check it out.
7: I'm like the calmest person before games.
8: Really?
7: Yeah. Like Australian street.
8: Oh.
7: Sticky fingers.
8: Yeah.
7: Yeah. I'm like that. I like that stuff before games for me.
8: Okay.
7: But it turns me up though. Like it's a calm. Turn
8: it's an
7: up.
8: It's an internal build.
7: It's the head bob.
8: Yeah. One of these. Get loose.
3: I like the other guy where Scat was just like Australia Street. He's like, oh, that's my favorite. Oh, but you want to hear some of this? This is what Scat is listening to. Cam Scataboo of the Giants, successful rookie running back until he got hurt. He's listening to this before games. I thought it'd be like Slayer or something like, you know, like, no, this is what he's checking out before games.
9: I don't

0: There it is. Pretty calm, right? Can you not picture Camp Scataboo just kind of like looking up at the stars, like kind of swaying his arms around, like, ah, yeah, man, this is what I need in my life. Nothing surprises me with Camp Scataboo, but that's funny. I didn't think it would be that. More from Scat on that podcast, I think, is tremendous. This is Cam Scataboo on smelling salts. This is great.
1: Are you a smelling salts guy at all?
2: Hell no. That's for b****s.
3: Really?
2: You can't get going on the football field and you need smelling salts.
3: I can, but it's nice every once in a while.
2: For what, though? My old linemen do it every drive, and I'm like, get that away from me.
0: How about that? Keeps us guessing over here. He seems like he'd be right in the market for a smelling salts guy. Not at all. Not at all. This is the other thing. Cam likes cold. One other thing from the Bring the Juice podcast. Love this.
3: Could you live in the snow? No problem, you think?
2: Yeah.
3: Yeah.
2: I love the snow. I like cold.
3: Like barefoot and all that?
2: I like cold, yeah.
3: Yeah.
2: I like being cold. Like my house is like 63 degrees every day. Yeah. I like my toes frozen when I walk around
3: frozen?
2: The house.
3: You got hardwood floors?
2: No, I got
3: carpet.
2: Old wood floors, like regular hardwood.
3: Slip on the socks type shit.
2: No, like splinter type shit.
0: Not a surprise, right? Cam's getting splinters in his feet at home. That's insane. What did he say, 63? Is that the temperature he said? That's insane. What do you have your home at, Lorena? I go like 74, 75 something. I wouldn't be caught dead living in 63. It's crazy. A polar bear over there.
4: Yeah, I hate being cold. I prefer the house at like 72, but my cousin insists we keep it at 68.
5: That is insane. Both of those. I keep my house at 77 because electricity is expensive.
0: Right.
4: Yeah, no, we always have the air on. I'm cold. I'm always under a blanket at home. I'm freezing.
0: Like, you're used to 72 and it's 68? That's a huge difference. That's a big difference at home. 68 is not. That's cold. That, for me, that's very cold. Coop, you go 77? Holy hell. You got fans going on in there?
5: Yeah, but I mean, like, I mean, I don't know. Like, electric bill is a lot. If I had my AC set to 70 or to 68, I'd have like a $400 electric bill.
0: I believe you. I totally believe you. Yeah, man. You got some steamy nights over there in LA. You know, steamy daytime. I get it. If you can condition yourself to, you know, not be panning like a dog when you're at home, then yeah, by all means, do it. By the way, Coop, we got shouted out by our guy Roberto, formerly of the Ben Maller Show, and he just wrote, "Hey MLB, it's Joe Morgan, not Joe Gordon, you dumbasses! Wow." Now the context of this, he's quote tweeting a post by MLB, and it just says Jeff Kent is the all-time home run leader for second baseman and will be the first second baseman inducted into the Hall of Fame since 2015. The last second baseman was Craig Biggio. And so I scrolled down and here's Coop's reply. Joe Morgan is at the bottom. So it's like, there's a list. This is news to me. So the Jeff Kent is going in this year. Craig Biggio, the last one inducted in 2015. And then it's Roberto Alomar. It goes down. Then it's Joe Gordon. Now, I had to look this up, Coop. I did not know this. Joe Gordon is a guy that played in the 40s.
5: Yeah.
0: His last year was 1950. He played for the Yankees and the Indians at the time. And he went into the Baseball Hall of Fame in 09. I thought just like Roberto, they screwed it up. But no, Joe Morgan of the Cincinnati Reds, he's at the bottom of this list.
5: I did too at first. I thought I read it and I was like, oh yeah, they did screw up. And then I was looking at what it was saying and I was like, Joe Morgan was in the Hall of Fame way before 09.
0: Right.
5: And so then that's when I kept reading and I was like, oh, there he is down at the bottom. So
0: did you like being well actually guy there? Did you like that?
5: Well, actually.
0: Well, actually, I learned something right there. Have you ever done that, Coop, where, you know, you come out guns blazing, you dumbasses, and it's like, oh, I'm the one who had it wrong. You ever do that? I think we've done that before. Right?
5: It's happened.
0: Yeah.
5: It doesn't happen super often because I am very careful to double check things before I, call somebody out.
0: Yeah. You know what was lame, it's made me think of, and it was just a fact I threw out there. This goes back to the NBA Finals, and I'll try to do my best to remember exactly, but the Knicks, the one game the Knicks lost to the Spurs, Mike Brown, the Knicks head coach, was complaining about the free throw disparity. He was like, I've never seen an NBA Finals game where the disparity was that big of a difference. And so he was complaining about how many free throws the Spurs shot compared to the Knicks. And I just put it out there, halftime of the very next game, the Knicks had shot like 23 free throws to the Spurs, like 5 free throws. And the Spurs were crushing them. And I'm like, it can't just be the free throw disparity, man, something like that. And so that's the game that the Knicks came back and won. They came back from like a 29-point deficit. And so all these Knicks fans are hitting me up like, what do you think now, Brian? What do you have to say now? I'm like, I literally just threw out facts. That's all I threw out there. But that happens quite a bit, man. That, like, the, what do they call them? The cold tweets? What's the thing, Coop? What is it?
5: Freezing cold takes.
0: Freezing cold takes. Yeah, yeah. Every now and then you get caught up in that. That would be more of it for me than anything else. Everybody's gotten, you know, the halftime switcheroo on them where things change dramatically and all of a sudden your tweet looks so stupid. But it was fine at the time. So I do that way more often. But good to hear from Roberto. By the way, he texted me. He said, my house has to be between 73 and 75 or otherwise I sweat, is what he said right there. He can't get up to the 77 territory like you, Coop. Can't do it. But that's good. It's good to hear from Roberto. Shout out to him, man. Miss him. Good stuff by him. All right, coming up, what do we got going on here? Oh. I'm going to get to ball. Get it right back to ball. Will we see a rookie quarterback enjoy the same outcome that a different rookie quarterback benefited from last season? We'll get to that coming up. I'm Brian Noen for Big Ben Maller. Keep it locked right here on Fox Sports Radio.
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0: It is Fox Sports Radio. I'm Brian Noe in for Big Ben Maller. It's a tag team effort, I hear, by Coop and Lorena coming up with a little rage. Very nice poll by you guys. I approve. I do have to get to Coop's Maynard soundbite here. Maynard tool, listening to podcasts. And so I will get that. It's not as negative as I would hope it would be, but it's a fun fact. Fun fact, so we'll enjoy it. Want his experience to be enjoyable as well. So we'll do that next hour. I was thinking about this. So the Raiders, they have made it official. Number one overall pick, Fernando Mendoza. He reached an agreement on Thursday. 4-year contract, just a little above $57 million for the Raiders quarterback. And listen, I just think that he'll be there, signed, sealed, and delivered for training camp. I think the rookie wage scale has worked out great for the NFL. You remember years ago? This was 2011, the first time that it was a rookie wage scale. It was Cam Newton was the number one draft pick. And so all of these contracts are slotted. The money is slotted based on when you're selected, how high you're selected. And so you don't get the holdouts, the guaranteed money, like through the roof. Some of these guys were making huge money before they even stepped foot on an NFL field. I just didn't think that's the way it should be. It wasn't good for the NFL. And I think it makes a lot more sense what the NBA does. The NBA has slotted contracts. You make a rookie contract, which is only so much. And if you earn your keep in the NFL, you make the big dollars. I think that's the way it should be. But it's absolutely better for the NFL. You don't get these number one overall, number two overall picks holding out well into training camp, sometimes missing training camp. It's so much better to be, oh, by the way, he signed. He's good to go. This guy signed. Everybody signed pretty much. It happens like clockwork now. The other thing that came to mind is the Raiders picking up Kirk Cousins. It's a smart pickup because think of this. I think that I'll make a weird comparison for you. I think it puts Mendoza in the position to enjoy what Tyler Shuck enjoyed last season for the Saints. If you think about Mendoza, he's not going to start at the beginning of the season. The Raiders are intending to play Kirk Cousins and easing Mendoza in there, which I think is very smart. Because you don't throw him in, you don't throw him into the deep end week one and expect him to swim. And when he does go in and play, it's just a different vibe. There are different expectations. You had the Saints last year. They started Spencer Rattler. He was QB1 to start the season. His record was 1-7. And so when they pivoted to Tyler Shuck, it was just different. Tyler Shuck, his record was 5-4. Saints won 4 games in a row at the end. They won 4 of their final 5 games. Shuck didn't light the world on fire, but you looked at him differently. You're like, hey, he's playing pretty well. You're looking at what he does well instead of what he needs to do better. It's just a completely different vibe, completely different evaluation. I think that's what Mendoza will benefit from when he's eventually the starter. Let Kirk be the warm-up band, and then you take it from there. All right, coming up next, while the focus is on this guy looking bad, I think this other guy looks worse. We are Fox.
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11: In baseball, Dominic Smith came in clutch for the Braves.
12: Runners ready to take off on contact. 1-1 pitch hit well. Deep right field. Going back. He just took him deep downtown. It's a 3-run homer right on into the chop house. Braves take the lead on the 3-run bomb by Dom Smith. That is now 5-3 Atlanta.
11: You heard it on the Braves radio network. They defeated the Padres 6-5. Atlanta is now 60-42 on the season, and they lead the NL East by 4.5 games. The Blue Jays topped the Rays 3-1, but Tampa Bay still leads the AL East by 2 games. And the Twins rallied to defeat the Guardians in Cleveland 3-1. James Outman hit a go-ahead 3-run shot in the 7th inning, and the Tigers defeated the Royals 4-3. Detroit is 4 games out of the final wildcard spot in the American League. And the Diamondbacks outscored the Cardinals 10-6. I'm Monsi Bolaños.
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16: 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Oh, yeah, that's really annoying.
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0: another slice of pizza right now. And you're like, but it's different pizza. It's pizza that you haven't tried before. And some of them are just like, really? No more. So I sometimes have a habit of doing that where, you know, I'll think of something that I think is pretty good. I think it's interesting, but some people have just had their fill. So I'll make this as painless as possible. I'll make this quick and painless, but something that comes to mind where a lot of people are just, they're over this whole LeBron watch thing. It's just like, make a decision already. Good Lord, man. It's been over 3 weeks now, and we still don't know where you're playing basketball. What's the deal? That seems to be the popular opinion here. Me personally, I really don't care. I don't. I think that it's something that his agent Rich Paul said the other day. He said this on the Pat McAfee show.
1: This is a very important choice for him. You cannot rush it. I think he's earned the right not to be rushed.
0: I actually agree with that. I think he's earned the right not to be rushed either. Now, the thing is, there's a difference between not being rushed and taking your sweet time, trying to get as much pub, trying to get as much attention as possible. So that's where it becomes a little bit different over here. But in terms of earning the right not to be rushed, he's earned it. So I really don't have an issue with him dragging this thing out. It doesn't bother me personally. I think the reaction to it is entertaining. I don't get, you know, ticked off about it or anything like that. I just think the whole thing is just a game. I will say this. I think that with LeBron, and he said this a long time ago, that he's chasing the ghost, that ghost in Chicago. He's trying to be better than Jordan. He's made it very well known. He wants to go down as the greatest basketball player of all time. But what's funny to me is he went about this so much differently than Jordan, where I'm not comparing them and who's number one on the GOAT list, nothing like that. But just think about when Jordan returned from retirement. This is back in the fax day and age. It was two words. I'm back. That's it. That's it. Short, sweet, to the point. I know it's a different day and age. There's no social media. It's different. You're not doing the whole teasing thing. It's not a trendy thing. But Michael Jordan was world famous. Okay, not just famous in this country, world famous. If he wanted to drag it out, if he wanted to do clues and Easter eggs and tease it, he could have done it. He didn't. He was just like, I'm back. And it's just funny that LeBron has gone the complete opposite direction. And it hasn't worked. If you go back to the decision, that was universally shot down. People just like, not feeling that. It was just, LeBron was, he had it in his head where it's like, oh, I'm going to do this made-for-TV event. Jim Gray's going to be this huge event, yada, yada. Going to get a lot of attention, a lot of press. That was a collective thumbs down. And I love that people are like, well, he did raise $3 million for the Boys and Girls Club. It's like, do you think that was his goal? Do you think that was his focus? Is that what he was going for? He was going for attention. It's the same thing right now. He's going for attention, and it just doesn't play well. I think that even now, people would be, if he was the equivalent of, I'm back, I'm going to the Miami Heat, done, short, sweet, to the point, I think most fans would be much more up for that than the way it's going right now. Coop's got something. What do you have for us, Coop?
2: Well, I have a take on many of the things that you just mentioned.
0: Okay, good. I like this.
2: First of all, he's definitely, like, I mean, look, I don't find it as irritating as Aaron Rodgers, for example.
0: Okay.
2: And the only reason being is because, like, with Aaron Rodgers, it got to a point where it was pretty much like, okay, he's having one team kind of like hanging out there,
0: right,
2: not knowing what they should do with their offseason because they're waiting on him to decide what to do. Mm-hmm. In this scenario, it's like, you know, there's multiple teams that he could go to. So it's like, do what you're going to do. And if LeBron decides, you know, like, that's just, but the other thing is on, you know, on the same hand, it's definitely look at me attention grabbing, because what he's been his entire career.
0: Totally.
2: And that's what, like, you know, before he came to the Lakers, I couldn't stand LeBron. And even when he was on the Lakers, I couldn't stand LeBron.
0: No kidding, really. I didn't know that.
2: I cheered for him. I liked him. I

0: found, you know, new respect for him, because it's, you just can't deny how amazing he is and what he's doing. But it's always, look at me. The thing that I hated about him, I respected how good of a player he was. I was like, okay, this guy's amazing. He might be the GOAT. But it's always, and it's not just with
1: Coop, let's not get crazy here, man. Let's slow down with the GOAT talk right there, you know. But I didn't mean to derail you. Go ahead. Keep going.
0: I'll touch on that in a second as well.
1: Okay.
0: And it's not just the decision and, you know, the media stuff. It's also on the court. Anytime he gets like hurt, you know, it's like it's on the floor, like pounding the floor and like grimacing and it's he's just so over the top, such a drama queen. You're just come on. And that's, and I think that's why people have very little patience for this. Now addressing the GOAT talk and him, chasing the ghost of Michael Jordan. Anything that's happened or will happen throughout the rest of his career, it's already like the debate's already done and you can't change it, because you've got the side of the debate where it's like, okay, Jordan never lost in the finals. He was, 6 for 6. Like, you know, he was a clutch killer, and, you know, that's all things that LeBron never had. And then you can look at, okay, well, look at the longevity that's unmatched by anyone ever and will probably be unmatched from here on out, because what he's doing at this age is unheard of. Michael Jordan at, 40 was, averaging like 20 points on a terrible Wizards team.
2: Yeah.
0: So, it just depends on the criteria that you're grading by. So I don't know. It's just now that
1: wherever you land, everybody's dug in. No one's mind
0: right,
1: is changing.
0: Right. Even if he wins another championship, that's not going to change anything.
1: I do think this, though, and not to get into a full blown GOAT talk, because that would really push people over the edge, I think a lot of the younger people, one of my buddies made this point the other day. My guy, Chad Dewing, he does radio in Portland. And so we're talking the other day, and he was like, Nick Wright is always slurping LeBron. And my buddy, Chad, he was like, I looked up how old he was. And I was like, oh, that makes sense. he didn't watch Jordan's whole career. And so that's one of the things that about this GOAT debate. Listen, we're to the point now where there are a lot of NBA fans that are in their 20s, in their early 30s. And it's like, you never watched Jordan's full career. No wonder you think LeBron is the GOAT. Like, it's just a different appreciation that you have when you're watching it live. It's just different. And there hasn't been another unstoppable force when it matters more than Jordan. And people take this as complete negativity. It's just the truth with LeBron. When you look at the numbers, and his longevity is unmatched, it's unbelievable, and it's very, very valuable. But in terms of peak greatness, like, LeBron has the most points in NBA history. He has one scoring title, one. MJ had 10, okay? Like, MJ was twice the scorer LeBron ever was. And it's just like LeBron's lasted longer than anybody else has come close to doing so. And I'm not trying to, categorize his career as a complete compiler. But when you're talking about historic numbers like that, he's just compiled great numbers because he's lasted so long. That's what it is. So, the greatness of Jordan winning scoring title after scoring title, championship after championship, is just better.
0: They had different games, though, so that's tough as well. Michael Jordan, I just looked it up. He had, 28 triple doubles in his career during the regular season.
1: And he's not a rebounding guy. Yeah.
0: That's what I'm saying. But LeBron had, 125, and, you could even cut several years off the back end if you want to, get rid of the compiling part. And he still has him dominating that. Look, it's different styles of play.
1: Sure, no doubt. I think this too. I think that we just had this in the NFL. I'll make this a little bit of an NFL topic as well. So the people that are like, no, I'm about to jump right now. Like, what you do in the regular season, that's great. It doesn't matter nearly as much as what you do in the playoffs. Okay, like,
0: Of course.
1: That's why we just had Josh Allen is the number one quarterback in the league. More than he's on top of Mahomes. What are we doing right now? What has Josh Allen done come playoff time? Now, he's put up some good numbers, but we just saw him again, Coop, against your Broncos. Four turnovers in a playoff loss. He's got Dawson Knox wide open for maybe a game-winning touchdown. Airmails it. The fumble before halftime. What are you doing? Yeah, you're in the middle of, you're not even close to scoring. You just gave him 3 points. If Mahomes had a playoff performance like that, unacceptable. Our expectations for Mahomes based on what he's accomplished before are sky high. Our expectations for Josh Allen aren't the same. Josh Allen is 0-4 heads up against Mahomes and the Chiefs in the playoffs. And he's above Mahomes? Mahomes, his record in the playoffs is 17-4. That's like historically great already. Like Josh Allen's one game above 500. So that's the thing is, you can give me all these numbers. Josh Allen, it's remarkable. Josh Allen has the most seasons. He's got 3 seasons with at least 25 touchdown passes and 10 rushing touchdowns. That's insane. Like, and he's done it the last 3 years. He's unbelievable in the regular season. Playoffs? like, Mahomes in the playoffs is worlds better than anybody in an NFL uniform playing quarterback right now. And a lot of former greats as well. And you're going to put him number 2 on the list? It's insane. And I know that whole list was based on the here and now. And I would still make it about here and now. Who are you betting on? Who are you believing in the most come playoff time to get the job done? It's Mahomes, way before Josh Allen. Josh Allen hasn't even been to a Super Bowl. Mahomes has won 3. What are we doing? So the point, and bring it back to LeBron and MJ, you can give me all these fancy numbers about LeBron in the regular season. And he's got these many triple doubles, and he's got these many points, and he's got blah, blah. Yeah, come talk to me come playoff time. Who's your guy come playoff time when it matters most? Is it LeBron? I want you to be the unstoppable force. Everybody knew Jordan's taking the final shot. He still took it, and he made it a lot. Not always, but he made it a lot. You've got LeBron. He's making the proper basketball play and finding Kyle Korver bricking a 3 in the corner. I don't want that. I want greatness when it's required on the biggest of stages. And that was MJ all freaking day. LeBron's getting punked by JJ Barea. It's just like, no, get out of here. I just can't do that debate anymore. It just doesn't make any sense, but his longevity is unmatched, and that's the problem when you're doing that. It's just like you have to like shout down one guy to uplift the other, and I never liked doing that. LeBron's been remarkable. But no, I don't have him number 1 on the list. But the point I wanted to make with the focus being on LeBron and how long he's taking, and oh my gosh, make up your mind, dude, this is killing me. I think Adam Silver actually looks worse. This is what Adam Silver said about, like, could you please hurry up? Please, LeBron, please hurry. Here's Adam Silver at Fanatics Fan Fest.
2: Where LeBron plays will affect the schedule. So I would like him to make his announcement already so we can finish the schedule. Because as you might imagine, the teams are calling us, the networks are calling us, and everybody wants to lock in the schedule. But it will influence how we set the schedule, opening week, Christmas Day, etc. So I need him to make a decision.
1: Oh my gosh, this is so pathetic, man, for a couple of reasons. One, it's rich that Adam Silver is asking LeBron to hurry up. Meanwhile, we've got this little Kawhi Leonard detail that hasn't been figured out yet, which is Kawhi getting paid under the table and the salary cap being circumvented, and the NBA has done over a 10-month investigation on that. It's like, could you figure that one out, Commish? Can we do that and clean up your own closet? You got some skeletons in there before you start talking trash about LeBron taking his sweet time. LeBron's taken 3 weeks. You've taken over 10. Figure out. Has uncovered way more than the NBA has. Get it together, NBA. My gosh. And the other thing why Adam Silver looks so lame in this, he just looks like a parent with no power. Adam Silver sounds like the parent that's like, do your homework. And the kid doesn't do his homework. And he's like, please do your homework. It's like, what is this guy is the commissioner of the NBA. He's asking LeBron to hurry up, which is the worst thing he could do. He looks like a commissioner that has no power. He looks desperate and he looks like he has zero juice, which is exactly what he has. He looks so pathetic in this whole thing. And LeBron couldn't be loving this more. Think about LeBron last season. He went from talking about he's never been a third option before in his life. That's what he was with the Lakers. When Luka and Austin Reeves were healthy, LeBron was the third option. And to his credit, he made it work. But he's never had that role in his life, and he didn't like it. He made it work, but he didn't like it, and he let it be known. He went from that and the reports of him feeling like he was taken for granted to this offseason. And it's nothing but bouquets of flowers. Come play for us, LeBron. Here's Steph's recruiting pitch. Here's Draymond's recruiting pitch. Here are voicemails for his agent, Rich Paul, from upper management saying, we'd love to have you in Minnesota, LeBron. Oh, it'd be so amazing. Oh, he's love. And then you get the commissioner that's like, please, you're too powerful, LeBron. If you choose the Miami Heat, well, we want to feature the Miami Heat. Maybe in our opening game. If you're on the Miami Heat, we want them to be on Christmas Day. You're too powerful, LeBron. We can't move forward until you tell us what's what. He's loving this. He could not love it more. Oh, it's such a dumb move by Adam Silver. I swear, for a guy who's so smart, Adam Silver's a smart guy. He does some of the dumbest things, man. To be like, LeBron, could you hurry up, please? I'm going to need you to make a decision. He looks so much worse than LeBron does in this whole thing. At least that's what I think. All right, 877-99 on Fox is your phone number. Also on X at the No Show is where you can reach me. We'll get to a tweet that caught my attention right around the corner that leads to a question about playing in the elements. And we'll get to running backs, a couple of running back thoughts I have on my mind in terms of a season-long prop bets, all that good stuff to come. Ball in the not-too-distant future. 7 weeks until the NFL is back, and just a couple of minutes, a short break until I'm back and jabbering about ball. Get your calls in here. Love to hear from you, Militia. We'll get you on. Red carpet treatment, all that good stuff. I'm Brian Noe, in for Big Ben Maller. Keep it locked right here on Fox Sports Radio. 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

0: I'm Brian No, in for Big Ben Maller. I hate even speaking over this song, Coop. It's fantastic. The amount of trash Coop
1: you know
0: is
1: what?
0: Talking about.
1: We don't have to talk right now. Let's just enjoy it.
0: You know, let's do that. You know, I need to talk. I'm sorry.
1: Coop, let me know when you like the song.
0: Here's the problem. Coop doesn't understand what it's about, Lorena. Like, that's the whole point.
2: It's a country song. I'm not going to lie. It doesn't matter what it's about.
1: That
2: it's
1: is so...
0: It absolutely matters
2: no,
0: what
2: it
0: it's about.
2: I don't like country.
1: That's such a blanket statement.
0: It is. It's closed-minded, Coop.
1: It's very
2: closed-minded. What are you talking about? It's the style of music that I
0: it's
2: do not enjoy. It doesn't matter what she's singing about or what the
0: it lyrics totally are. You can relate to something if it hits home, if you've experienced it. All of a sudden, you know, your walls come down, Coop.
1: You've never drank Jack all by yourself?
2: No.
1: You never had a girl choose a different boy over you?
2: Sure, but I
1: don't
2: like...
1: Okay.
0: There you go.
1: Relatable.
0: There it is.
1: There we go. That's it?
2: No, but it's not pleasing to my ears.
0: Okay, here's the thing. This is important, Coop, because she says this in the video. This is the gist of the whole song.
3: I thank the God that I'm in love with is in love with somebody else.
0: That's it. That's it. So when she, and it's really cool, like the metaphors, everything that she mentions about Tennessee is describing herself. And everything that she mentions about Texas is describing this other girl that her guy is, you know, falling for. So that's it. Like, she's Tennessee girl. The other girl is Texas girl. And her guy wants Texas girl, which sucks for her.
1: Well, he used to date Texas girl because he's from Texas.
0: He used to date Texas girl, and now he can't take his eyes off of Texas girl.
2: Mm-hmm. So it's Jolene?
1: I think Jolene was new. Jolene was a new girl that showed up.
0: Mm-hmm. Yeah.
1: This is his ex, and she took him back home.
0: Right.
1: Mm-hmm.
2: Okay.
0: Yeah.
2: Hmm.
0: Very well done. Yeah. And Coop, it is blowing up the charts right here. Do you realize
1: chart
0: this?
1: Chart topper.
0: Ella Langley's Choosing Texas. It ties Whitney Houston's I Will Always Love You and Mariah Carey's We Belong Together for the most weeks at number one on the Billboard Hot 100.
1: Stop
0: among
1: it.
0: Non-holiday songs by women. That sounds
1: what?
0: Like a baseball stat right there.
2: Yeah. It's the number one song released in June.
0: Night games on Wednesday. Yeah, it's kind of a wordy stat right there, but whatever. She's right there. She's right there with some classics.
2: Those two other songs that you mentioned destroy this song.
0: Oh, you're crazy. Choosing Texas is a fantastic song, Coop.
1: Coop, you haven't even heard the whole thing. You have heard.
2: I don't need to hear it.
1: 27 seconds of it.
2: I just don't need to hear it.
1: Wow.
0: So, Coop, there's no country. There's nothing. Not one Johnny Cash song.
2: I like Johnny Cash. Johnny Cash is the exception.
1: Oh.
0: So why is it that's okay? Why is it that appeals?
2: Well, because a lot of Johnny Cash's songs don't have that just, you know, generic country sound. It's different. I don't like all Johnny Cash, but a lot of his songs just don't have that country song vibe.
0: You gotta love the stories in country though, Coop, right?
2: My dog died, my pickup truck.
0: It's not just that. Like, what she's, everybody can relate to that. Like what Lorena just said, Coop, there's never been a girl that you've been all about. And sadly, she's all about somebody else. Like, that sucks. Most people have been there.
2: And sure. There are tons of other songs that talk about the same thing in a format that I enjoy.
0: But the way she's talking about it is very creative. Got all these metaphors going. It's really good. It's really good.
2: But it's got that country twang that I don't like.
0: You know, I got a... Well, you do love Johnny Cash. I do have a cut. This is from Sonic Highways. It's a Foo Fighters thing. It's one of their albums, but they did this special on HBO. It was really cool. I highly recommend it. They just go to various cities in the country, and they tell a bunch of stories about the history of music in that city. And this was one of the cuts from the Nashville one. This is Emmylou Harris, and she's describing country music. And you get a little Johnny Cash at the end, right up your alley here, Coop. Check this out.
4: 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It's all about the story.
5: But I shot a man in Rio. Watch him die.
0: It's all about the story, Poop. Come on, who doesn't love a good story? You gotta be in the market for a good story. It's country music. This was in the movie Ray as well, right? The Jamie Foxx did an amazing job playing Ray Charles. This is what he said in the movie about country music. This is great. I love this quote.
6: I'm gonna tell you something, man. That country music, you know why they like it? The stories, man. Mm-hmm. They got great stories.
0: I'm choosing Texas. It's a great story, man. And it's a simple melody. It's fantastic. I love it. Off the charts. Now, did you guys know this? Did you know that this Whitney Houston song, you absolutely know this one. I shouldn't even play it for you. The I Will Always Love You. And I, my arms are raised. I will always love you. Now, did you know that's a cover?
2: I think I did know that, actually.
0: Do you know who the... It's by the original.
2: No.
0: It's from Dolly. There it is. Dolly Parton, the original. And did you know this? This is even better. Who was supposed to cover that song before Whitney Houston was Elvis. How about that? This goes back to Sonic Highways. Here's Dolly talking about that. This is really interesting stuff. If you like music stories and a little bit of the business side of it, check this out.
7: Before Whitney sang the song, there's a story that I tell about when Elvis was planning to record I Will Always Love You, and he had it all worked up, and I told everybody that he was recording it, and they'd invited me down to the studio. And so the night before, Colonel Tom had called and said, now you know that Elvis don't do anything that we don't have the publishing, or at least half the publishing on. I said, well, I can't do that, because that's my most important copyright in my publishing company. Elvis didn't do the song. Man, it broke my heart. But that's when I realized how serious I was as a songwriter. I just held my ground, and this worked out pretty well for me.
0: How about that? We almost didn't have Whitney Houston's version. It was going to be Elvis. Well, maybe we'd add both. I don't know.
1: I love Dolly Parton.
0: You're a Dolly Parton fan, huh?
1: Yes.
0: Yeah. Who isn't? Coop isn't. Coop hates country, except for Johnny Cash.
1: Oh, yeah. He hates Dolly then, too. That sucks.
2: I like Dolly Parton.
1: Oh, my gosh. Another exception.
0: So many exceptions over here, Coop.
2: No, this, like, the song Jolene is good. I don't know really many other songs by Dolly Parton, and I probably wouldn't.
1: Working
2: like
1: 9 to 5.
0: Yeah, you know that.
2: Oh, yeah, that's
0: sure.
2: What that's a good one.
1: Way to make a living.
0: Yep. That's right. You know more than you think you know, Coop. Can't help it. It infects you right over there. It'll get into your skin, you know? Can't help it. But I love all that type of stuff. It's like the stories and all that. It's really good. You want another story here? This, you might like this. You want your Maynard thing? Could I dangle the Maynard carrot if you put up with one other cut here, Coop?
2: Sure.
0: Make that deal.
2: I'm interested to see if I already knew this fun fact that you have about Maynard, but we'll
0: okay,
2: see.
0: You might. Not to completely let the cat out of the bag, has something to do with stomping. Do you have any idea where that's going?
2: Wine?
0: No.
2: Okay. No,
0: yeah.
2: I don't know.
0: Oh, man, you might learn something over here. That's good. Before Maynard. How about this? This is, again, on Sonic Highways. This is one of my favorite stories of the whole episode, the Nashville episode. This is Zac Brown. So Zac Brown Band, they were just trying to make it. This goes years back where they're on the road. They go to, I forget what he said. I think he said Panama City. He's like, dude, we're going to buy a van. We're going to be huge. He's like, we were broke. We were not going anywhere whatsoever. And so that's where it picks up. So you might know this song, Chicken Fried. You know that one? Lorena would know it. Can you sing it for us, Lorena? You know Chicken Fried, right?
1: I don't think I do, actually.
0: Shut up. You definitely, you're playing silly with, you're trying to make me sing, and you know I don't have the voice of an angel, unlike you, you know? You've got the voice of an angel right there. You know
1: I really
0: Chicken
1: don't know
0: Fried.
1: If I know this. I'm going to play it right now. Hold on, 2 seconds.
0: Okay, you have it? There
1: yeah,
0: you go.
1: Yeah, two,
0: yep.
1: Three.
0: Finding, Google, Chicken. All right, it's going to take a second to get this chorus over here. Going on for the whole thing. Man, don't tell me there's a verse before it.
1: There right. Usually is.
8: You know, well, I'm a chicken fried.
0: There you go. It starts with the chorus. Beer
1: on a Friday. Oh, yeah, I know this song.
0: Oh, yeah, it rings the bell, huh?
1: Sings,
0: yeah.
1: Everyone sings it in the bar when they're drunk.
0: That's right. So
1: around a bonfire.
0: That's right. Yeah. Playing acoustics. Yeah. Wearing flannels. Come on, yeah. Coop, get into it. Goodness, what's wrong with you here?
2: Oh, it's a country song, and he's singing about a cold beer and jeans. And
0: who doesn't love a cold?
1: Yeah, probably.
0: You know what? His dog is up next, man. You settle down. He's got the checklist going here. But this is the story of that song being released. Check this out.
9: We were broke. We had the song Chicken Fried. We put it on a CD in 05. This band, the Lost Trailers, called and said, we want to record Chicken Fried. I was like, well, I don't have a problem with you recording the song, but this is our song, and as long as you don't release it to radio, if you want to have it on your record, I'm fine with that. Then they get a record deal through Sony at this dude, Joe Galani, who like runs Nashville, basically. He said, that's the single. So the first time I hear Chicken Fried on the radio, it wasn't us singing it. It was like my worst nightmare. So I call my lawyer and I'm like, dude, the song's on the radio. And he says, you know, Zach, what's the deal with this? He's like, you could get blackballed out of Nashville forever for not letting them record the song. And I was like, you know what? That. The dude told me he wouldn't do it. And then he did it. So they had to call cease and desist. They pulled it off the radio. I came to Nashville to play a show at Third and Lindsley, and there was a dude in there. They're like, you know who that is? That's the dude that's had 40 number ones with Alan Jackson, and he's like the dude, Keith Stegall. And Keith had come out to hear me play. He sat down at the table, and he's like, you know, staring down at his drink. He said, I had to meet the kid that told Joe Galani to fuck off. And that was the beginning.
0: How about that? And a little bit of chicken. There you go. Yeah. You're going to listen to that song with a whole new appreciation, Coop. That was the beginning.
2: Never listen to this song again after tonight.
0: That's outrageous right there. You got to love the story, though. Even if you don't like the song or the band or the music at all, you got to love the story, man.
1: I want to go line dancing.
0: Can you imagine? You've been putting in all this work. You're touring. You're living in the back of a van. You're just trying to make it. And all of a sudden, some other band rips your song off, and you hear it on the radio for the first time, and it's their version? That's insane. That's crazy, man. I love that story. It's a fantastic story, no matter what your taste in music is. Okay, Coop, I have dangled the carrot in front of you. I will pay it off right here. This goes back to, I hate the first cut the most. Bill Burr, who I love, is a comedian. Very funny guy. He said this on an old version, this is from 2019. He was on with Joe Rogan doing his podcast. Listen to what Bill Burr said about Tool. I almost threw up in my mouth, Coop. I got to be honest here.
10: I got the new Tool album, and it's f***ing unbelievable.
0: Ugh, it's so positive from Bill Burr right there. But they're starting to talk about it, yada, yada. And here's what Joe Rogan said. I never knew this. Very interesting what he says about Maynard. You might like this, Coop. Check it out.
11: Speaking of Tool and rock-related injuries, you know, Maynard, when he's on stage, he stomps his foot on the ground. Like stomps, like, you know, he's always like stomped when he sings. Well, he's a jujitsu guy, and he was having a hard time like working on certain moves. He's like, my hip, it's like something wrong with my hip. He wound up having to get a hip replacement from stomping on the ground. He stomped his hip out.
0: How about that? Hip is gone. He's a stomper over there, that Maynard.
2: Yeah, I did not know that he had a hip replacement.
0: I didn't know he was a jujitsu guy.
2: I did know that.
0: You did?
2: Yeah.
0: How'd you know that?
2: Well, I mean, I'm obsessed with Tool. I've watched a lot of stuff. But there's actually there's a very famous viral clip online of in the middle of a concert, a fan kind of rushes the stage, and Maynard takes him down jujitsu style.
0: Okay, yeah.
2: And lays on top of him. And finishes the whole song.
0: No,
2: with the fan pinned underneath.
0: That's pretty cool, I gotta admit. Yeah. I mean, I'm sure it was during a sucky Tool song because, they don't have anything else in the repertoire over there. But that is cool. I gotta admit, that is pretty cool, Coop. Very nice by him. Jiu-jitsu guy stomped his hip out. I didn't know that. Is it like his right foot? Did he just keep stomping for emphasis or what? I'm not playing dumb. I really don't know. I haven't seen this from him.
2: I mean, he's in the early days, he did a lot of weird stomping and moving around.
0: That sounds about right.
2: Yeah.
0: Yeah. I could. Yeah. Maynard is he's a weirdo, right? Like he just.
2: Oh,
0: is.
2: Yeah.
0: Yeah. And some people love him for it. Like you hear that in his music. He just thinks differently. He sounds different. That's just So it works for some people, it doesn't for others, you know. But he is, he's a self-described weirdo, you know. He knows he's weird. All right, 877-99 on Fox is your number. I got to get to a tweet, and it goes right in to a football story that is hot off the presses, and I'm not a fan of it. I'll share those details with you coming up. I'm Brian Noe in for Big Ben Maller. 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

0: 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Man, I'm getting a lot of tweets of, all right, just go back to LeBron. No more a country. I'm getting a steady diet of that. You jerks. You jerks. I did get a request for a WNBA segment, so we'll start off the next hour with that. Looking forward to that. Should, complete the trifecta over here. LeBron talk, country music, get the WNBA in the mix here, so we'll have some fun with that. That'll be great. I'm sure I'll get a lot of positive feedback for that. It should be good. I did get a tweet here. Oh, gosh, I didn't write down who wrote it. That's a bad job. Bad job by me, as Big Ben would say right there, but it just reads, hey, Brian, do you have thoughts on people at gas stations waiting outside their car in the rain holding an umbrella? Interesting. It might have been Ferg Dog who wrote that. I'll try to find that out, but it might have been him. I don't know if this is a callback to one of my meathead takes from a long time ago. I feel that we as men have to brave the elements. That's just how I feel. And this is more of a cold weather type thing. I just feel like if you're the guy who's like, oh, man, it's only 5 degrees. Oh, it's freezing cold out here. You know, I'm going to just put it on automatic and I'm just going to run back in my car. That's a weenie move. I'm sorry. I know it's a meathead take. I know it's more comfortable inside. I just feel like there's something as a guy. I'll just put it like myself. I can't go back in my car and look at myself in the rearview mirror and have any sort of respect for myself whatsoever. I would look at myself in the rearview mirror like, you're pathetic. This is just too cold for you. You just can't hack it. You just can't do it. You'd rather be toasty inside. Huh? It's just, I can't do it. I can't look at myself in the mirror. So I've done this before. Coop, this goes way back. Maybe it's a callback here, but he brings it with rain. I'm not going to look down. I would look down on some guys. Yeah, I would look down. If I see you cuddled up in your car trying to get warm, yeah, I'd be like, weak. You know, I would look. Ladies, you know, I have no issues. You want to get warm, stay warm. No problem whatsoever. But guys,
1: so you're saying men can't be cold?
0: Yeah, I'm saying you got to brave the elements. Lorena, you got to brave the elements here.
1: I thought I was going to freeze on the Haunted Mansion today.
0: And what happened?
1: Well, the ride broke down, and it was right underneath the air conditioner vent where I was at, and it was like literally just blasting straight onto me. I was in a tank top and a skirt, so I'm just chicken skinned. I was like bumpy and freezing.
0: Uh-huh. And what happened? You powered through, right?
1: Yeah, but we were there for like 4 minutes. It was a lot.
0: And you made it.
1: I was shivering.
0: And you're here to tell the tale.
1: I almost died.
0: Yeah, so if that happened when you're pumping gas, you know, and you get inside, totally fine. No issue with it. I'm sure this is just a me thing, but how would you feel about a guy, Lorena? This is an honest question. Like you're dating this guy, brand new, and it's cold. It's a cold, cold day, like legitimately cold. And he's like, hey, I gotta pull over, stop for gas here real quick. And, you know, he starts the gas pump. And he runs back in. He's like, whoo, whoo, trying to get his hands. Would you not look at him sideways? Like, are you serious right now, dude?
1: Sensitive to the cold. I feel like I would be okay with it, and I'd probably turn on the heater and hand him some gloves.
0: Yeah.
1: And then call him a little.
0: Right.
1: Just to play, you know.
0: Just like that. That just playful little, you're a pansy.
1: Yeah. You know what'll sit with him later, like.
0: Yeah, like you have a vagina. You know, those little playful shots, right? Yeah, I get it. All healthy relationships have that, yeah. But yeah, same thing with an umbrella, man. Like, just, you know, if you're just like, oh, I'm going to get a little misty. That's just lame. It's lame. I'll get to the Chiefs in their enclosed stadium here in a second. And also, sports are much different than real life. Let's not mix the two up.
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7: Striking Iran. I'm Ted Lindner, Fox News. The U.S. military completing a 13th night of airstrikes against Iran on Thursday, and there's no signs of letting up.
9: When it comes to the U.S. retaliating against the Iranian regime and its proxies in the Middle East for their behavior, the president's policy isn't quite so limited. Just ask the Secretary of State.
10: The president's policy is a head for an eye. I mean, honestly, that's what it's going to be. I mean, they will pay a very heavy price for the things they're doing.
9: Rubio's comments in response to new threats from the regime, and they come as the U.S. carries out a 13th consecutive night of strikes, with the U.S. warning that the IRGC-led government will suffer the consequences for its actions and those perpetrated by its proxies like the Houthis over in the Red Sea and elsewhere.
7: Fox's Kevin Cork. This morning, a series of explosions heard near a military base hosting U.S. forces in northern Iraq, hours after the U.S. military said they had wrapped up their 13th night of strikes. The House has passed a resolution to restrict President Trump and halt the war in Iran, showing more Republicans are on board with ending the conflict. The Senate previously rejected something similar. Fox's Chad Pergram.
11: A split House-Senate decision.
22: The current resolution is adopted.
23: And the motion is not agreed.
11: The House voting to shackle the president and end the fighting. Four Republicans joined all Democrats to halt the conflict. The president's supporters claimed the vote undercuts American forces. The president's Senate allies rejected the House's Iran rebuke. The Senate defeated a similar war powers measure. Republicans contending that the U.S. has Iran on the ropes.
7: And check your refrigerator. More than 1.5 million dozen eggs sold across six states being recalled over possible salmonella contamination. The FDA saying Midwest Poultry Services voluntarily recalling the eggs sold under the brands, including Kroger, Simple Truth, Country Morning, and Sunups. Consumers should not eat the recalled eggs and should return them to the store for a full refund. 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
24: Hello, everyone. 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
25: Neil McDonough portrays Jesus. Stacey Keach, Sean Astin, Michael York, and Kristen Bell provide the voices for some of Jesus' notable followers. A listening experience.

0: Tonight's take two for the White House Correspondents Association dinner. The original event was called off in April after an armed man tried to launch an attack at the Washington Hilton.
1: White House Correspondents Dinner will be held at the Waldorf Astoria. President Trump is expected to attend and speak. Earlier this week, Secret Service Director Sean Curran spoke about the security environment. He said they've opened 10,000 investigations just this year involving threats to their protectees.
2: The numbers are numbers at this agency, and certainly I have never seen in my 24-year career. They're off the charts. The threat, picture and environment is as large as I've ever seen it.
1: While most of the president's cabinet will attend tonight's dinner, the First Lady, Secretary of State Marco Rubio, and Vice President Vance will not due to prior commitments. Jessica Rosenthal, Fox News.
0: President Trump announced a newly signed U.S.-Saudi civilian nuclear cooperation agreement will be strictly contingent on Saudi Arabia normalizing relations with Israel and joining the Abraham Accords. Fox's Peter Ducey with more from the White House.
3: The Abraham Accords require countries there in the Middle East to formalize relationships with Israel. That is not something that the Saudis have done yet. And officials here insist that President Trump has not been pressured by Prime Minister Benjamin Netanyahu to make this a two-step process where first the Saudis must recognize Israel formally if they want to have a civilian nuclear program. The president further clarifies the civil nuclear deal. There will be no enrichment of material being made between the United States Department of Energy and Saudi Arabia, which pertains only to non-military use, such as the ones that Iran and UAE and others already have, will be approved, but it is totally subject to Saudi Arabia joining the very respected and successful Abraham Accords.
0: The president adding that the U.S. isn't opposed to civil non-enriched nuclear facilities in the region. I'm Ted Lindner. This is Fox News.
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3: This is America in the Morning from Westwood One. Good morning, I'm John Trout. It's Friday, July 24th, 2026. Here's what's coming up on America in the Morning.
4: President Trump declares a nuclear agreement reached with Saudi Arabia is contingent on them recognizing the state of Israel. I'm John Stolness in Washington.
5: Both the rhetoric and the fighting are escalating in the Middle East.
6: Their industrial base has been decimated.
5: Sagar Meghani at the White House.
7: The Minnesota man who killed Democratic state lawmaker Melissa Hortman has been sentenced to spend the rest of his life in prison. I'm Lisa Dwyer.
8: A criminal referral surrounding Jack Smith sent to the DOJ.
9: They should have screened out any communications.
10: I'm Clayton Neville.
11: The Food and Drug Administration is investigating a new outbreak involving the diarrhea-causing parasite Cyclospora. Ed Donahue, Washington.
3: A down day for Wall Street. Subpoenas directed at the New York Times cease. All ahead on America in the Morning. It's 7 after. Just one day after President Trump announced a nuclear agreement with Saudi Arabia, the president added a stipulation that Saudi Arabia must officially recognize Israel and join the Abraham Accords, which could put the deal in doubt. John Stolness has more from Washington.
4: The two sides signed the deal on Wednesday, and it was touted by Energy Secretary Chris Wright on Fox News Thursday morning.
12: Saudi Arabia has been an ally of the United States since the nation's forming, and I'm thrilled in our efforts and where this is going. This will be top level, highest standards for nuclear safety and safeguards ever done.
4: But a few hours later, President Trump appeared to change the conditions of the landmark nuclear agreement, issuing a statement on Truth Social, ensuring that the Saudis would have to officially

0: officially recognize the State of Israel and join the Abraham Accords. White House Press Secretary Karoline Leavitt, however, says the president's post should not surprise the Saudis.
1: Yes, this deal with Saudi Arabia, the energy deal, is contingent on this condition as far as the president is concerned. So we'll continue to talk with our Saudi counterparts to get the deal finalized and hopefully see them joining the Abraham Accords very soon.
0: And Leavitt made clear there would be no deal without Saudi Arabia joining the Abraham Accords.
1: This is something that he has mentioned on numerous occasions. Going back, I can provide you with those statements. And he has said if they don't join the Abraham Accords, the deal is off.
0: The Accords were a signature foreign policy victory during Trump's first term in office, as the UAE and Bahrain were the first to sign. Saudi Arabia has previously said they would not recognize Israel until Israel agrees to a two-state solution with the Palestinians. The Saudis have not yet responded to Trump's new condition. The deal would see the U.S. help Saudi Arabia begin a civilian nuclear energy program, but some lawmakers are concerned they could use the technology to begin building their own nuclear weapons. Secretary of State Marco Rubio, speaking in Manila Thursday, said the U.S. is not the only country who can help the Saudis begin a peaceful nuclear program.
2: When countries decide they want to pursue a peaceful civil nuclear program, we prefer them do it with us.
0: Israeli Prime Minister Benjamin Netanyahu said in a statement he would welcome Saudi Arabia to the Abraham Accords if they were to join. John Stolness, Washington.
3: On Thursday night, the U.S. military launched its 13th consecutive night of bombardment against Iranian positions, which comes as President Trump is saying that a broader offensive may soon be needed. Washington correspondent Sagar Magani reports the increased rhetoric comes as concerns over shipping intensified, with the Houthis in Yemen firing on Saudi oil tankers in the Red Sea and the price of oil surging to $100 a barrel.
4: This is with this skirmish we have with the Islamic Republic of Iran, and I call it that because, let me tell you, they're getting hit so hard and they want to make a deal. But I say they're not ready to make a deal, because every time they make a deal, they want to change it and everything. They're not ready. They'll be ready very soon.
5: Both the rhetoric and the fighting are escalating in the Middle East.
6: Their industrial base has been decimated. Their defense industrial base has been decimated. They're losing launchers. They're losing radars every single night. They are suffering billions of dollars in damage, and their economy is a disaster.
5: Yemen's Houthi rebels are the latest entrant, saying they attacked two Saudi oil tankers in the Red Sea. They're threatening to shut down another key trade route, even as the global economy reels from the Strait of Hormuz closure.
4: We're doing very well against the Islamic Republic of Iran. We're doing extremely well. They would like to do something, but I say they're not ready yet. They need more of the same. They're not ready yet. They got some evil intentions. We cannot let them have a nuclear weapon.
5: President Trump says if rebel attacks on shipping continue, they and their patron, Iran, will face major military punishment as both sides trade strikes.
6: These people who are calling us every day begging, let's do a deal, they send us messages through other countries, third countries. I mean, they're running out of countries to send. Even I had countries here coming up to me, oh, I just spoke to the Iranians, they want to do a deal. The problem is, every time these people do a deal, they either break it, or after they make it, they want to change the deal. So they're probably not ready to do a deal yet, but they will be soon.
5: Tehran's top diplomat says Iran will adopt an eye for an eye policy for U.S. attacks on its infrastructure. Secretary of State Marco Rubio's response.
6: I saw Arachi, their foreign minister, who the other day say, or something about their policies, an eye for an eye. The president's policy is a head for an eye. I mean, honestly, that's what it's going to be. I mean, they will pay a very heavy price.
5: Sagar Magani at the White House.
3: 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Jack Smith's woes with the Justice Department. When America in the Morning continues after these messages.
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9: We're back on America in the Morning with a check of any potential severe weather across the nation today. Here's AccuWeather.com meteorologist LaTroy Thornton.
10: A front that's generally stalled over the southeast continues to be the focus for rounds of wet weather in that part of the nation, and today brings the highest chance for some drenching thunderstorms to places from northern Mississippi and Alabama eastward through mainly northern portions of South Carolina, as well as much of central and eastern North Carolina. The highest risk for localized flash flooding looks to set up from near the border of the Carolinas into northeastern Alabama and southeastern Tennessee, where those rounds of rain bring continued drought relief for some, as well as the potential for slow travel at times. But there can be a thunderstorm around near the coast from southeastern Louisiana through Georgia and Florida, as Bertha, now a tropical rainstorm, heads westward into northern Mexico, but not before delivering one last round of tropical downpours to far south Texas. Slow travel may also result in a more localized fashion from thunderstorms that may turn severe this afternoon and evening from northern South Dakota, north and eastward through much of the eastern half of North Dakota and into northwestern Minnesota, with the risk for damaging winds, hail, and some flooding downpours. Some areas of steady rain develop to the south of there from southwestern Iowa and southeastern Nebraska into central Kansas and much of Missouri, some of which may have thunder. Outside of these areas, today brings a dry Friday to the Great Lakes northeast and west coast, with more monsoon thunderstorms developing this afternoon from the southern part of the Idaho-Montana border, south into western Wyoming, much of Nevada, and across the Four Corners states. Expect hot conditions from western South Dakota into northern Montana, inland portions of the Pacific Northwest, and into southern California. In Bertha, Minnesota, early sun gives way to the chance for a gusty afternoon thunderstorm with hail, high 82. For Queens, New York, today looks mostly sunny and nice, once again, high 84. I'm AccuWeather.com meteorologist LaTroy Thornton.
9: 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The man found guilty of killing a Minnesota lawmaker and her husband has learned his fate. Correspondent Lisa Dwyer reports Vance Boatler will spend the rest of his life behind bars.
11: The Minnesota man who killed Democratic state lawmaker Melissa Hortman and her husband Mark has been sentenced to spend the rest of his life in prison. Vance Belter went to Hortman's home wearing a tactical uniform and mask about 3:30 in the morning on June 14, 2025. He rang the doorbell while shouting he was a police officer doing a welfare check. Belter shot and killed Melissa and Mark and also a family dog. Belter was sentenced to two life terms plus 40 years after earlier pleading guilty to avoid the death penalty.
12: We're just glad that it's over and he's going to prison forever and he won't hurt someone else.
13: It's over, but it's never over. And, well, you know, she was a force and her husband was a wonderful man and the world is a poorer place without them both.
11: Survivors of the attack spoke of enduring trauma, but say Belter failed to eliminate Melissa Hortman's spirit and legacy. I'm Lisa Dwyer.
9: Congressman Jim Jordan has referred former special counsel Jack Smith to the Department of Justice, alleging he made false statements to Congress during a deposition in December. With more on that story, here's our Clayton Neville.
14: House Judiciary Committee Chairman Jim Jordan says that he sent a criminal referral to the Department of Justice, claiming that Jack Smith knowingly made false statements during his December 17th deposition before the committee last year. The referral surrounds Smith's testimony about whether his team received or reviewed text messages from members of Congress during his investigation into President Trump's handling of classified documents and alleged efforts to overturn the 2020 election.
15: He definitely misled us because he said he didn't get contents when, in fact, they did for 44 members of the United States Congress.
14: Congressman Jordan spoke with Fox News.
15: And when he got that information from the National Archives, you were supposed to filter it out because we are a separate and equal branch of government, and there's a speech or debate clause in our Constitution. They should have screened out any communications relative to our work as legislators. They did not do it.
14: Jack Smith's attorneys deny the allegations, and they insist their client provided truthful and responsive answers. I'm Clayton Neville.
9: It's 19 after. The FDA announces a recall that could affect millions of Americans' families' breakfast. That and more when we return. America in the Morning, back after these messages.
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0: It's 21 after. America in the Morning continues with Friday business news. Stocks nosedived Thursday after oil surged to $100 a barrel. Questions were raised that some tech companies like Google and Tesla were spending too much on AI, and there were renewed tariff fears. Southwest Airlines reported earnings and said their concern over higher jet fuel prices saw them send a ship full of aviation fuel from Texas to California over fears of supply and cost in the Golden State. They also cut their full-year outlook over those high fuel prices. Seth Soutell has more from Wall Street.
1: I'm Seth Soutell, and this is the AP Markets Report. The price of Brent crude jumped to its highest level since May after increased fighting in the Middle East threatened to slow the global flow of oil. Sharp drops for Google's parent company, Alphabet, and Tesla pulled the stock market to its worst loss in a month. The S&P 500 sank 1.2% Thursday. The Dow lost 506 points. That's about 1%. The Nasdaq Composite fell 2.2%. Brent crude rose as high as $102 a barrel. That's up from as little as $72 a barrel early this month. The higher oil prices threatened to make inflation worse. That sent Treasury yields higher in the bond market. The yield on the 10-year Treasury rose to 4.69%. Seth Soutell, New York.
0: First, let us now. Eggs. Federal regulators announced more than 1.5 million dozen eggs sold in six states have been voluntarily recalled over potential salmonella contamination. The FDA says Midwest Poultry Services initiated the voluntary recall. Those recalled products sold under several brand names, including Kroger, Brookshire's, Country Morning, Simple Truth, and Sun Ups. Those eggs likely distributed to retail food service customers in Texas, Oklahoma, Arkansas, Louisiana, New Mexico, and Mississippi, as well as other smaller retail outlets, according to the FDA. It's 24 after. A surprise reversal from the Justice Department involving three New York Times reporters. That and more when America in the Morning continues after these messages.
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4: 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It appears by its own numbers, the U.S. government seems insolvent. It's reported that the Treasury shows about $6 trillion in assets and over $47 trillion in liabilities. Add it all up, and it looks like the U.S. owes more than $130 trillion it doesn't have. 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

0: 26 after. America in the Morning continues. While one Cyclospora outbreak is being investigated, the FBA is now alerting the public of a new outbreak of a diarrhea-causing parasite. Correspondent Ed Donahue reports.
1: The Food and Drug Administration is investigating a new outbreak involving the diarrhea-causing parasite Cyclospora. The products linked to the illness have not been identified. Where the cases are located have not been revealed. Days ago, Health Secretary Robert F. Kennedy Jr. was asked about Cyclospora.
2: We do have the outbreak under control. We have done extensive forensics, epidemiological forensics, and we've identified the source of the outbreak.
1: Federal officials had said the focus is on lettuce from Taylor Farms as the source of a separate multi-state outbreak. Iceberg lettuce grown in central Mexico has been recalled. Cyclospora is a microscopic parasite that infects mostly vegetables that comes in contact with human feces. The CDC says the parasite causes intestinal illness marked by frequent and sometimes explosive diarrhea. Ed Donahue, Washington.
0: In a surprise move, the Department of Justice has withdrawn subpoenas against three New York Times reporters. Details from correspondent Michael Cisak.
3: Those subpoenas had sought testimony from those reporters in front of a grand jury as the government investigates what it says are leaks about the safety and security measures on Air Force One. President Donald Trump recently began using a Qatari-donated jet, a Boeing 747 that the Times reported lacks certain safety features, including anti-missile defenses. The government reached its decision to withdraw the subpoenas at a hearing in the courthouse behind me, where Judge Arun Subramanian criticized the Justice Department's decision-making. The judge said that rather than using subpoenas to journalists as a last resort, they were the first option for the government in this investigation. He says that rules and legal precedents require other investigative steps before seeking subpoenas.
0: Michael Cisak reporting. America in the Morning for Friday, July 24th, 2026, is produced by Jeff McKay. I'm John Trout. 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

0: This is America in the Morning from Westwood One. Coming up this half hour.
1: President Trump announces new tariffs.
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1: I'm Joan Jones.
3: Congress split on a war powers resolution. I'm Clayton Neville.
4: The police shooting of a man being arrested by officers in Madison, Wisconsin has prompted protests. I'm Donna Warder.
5: 4 years after being stabbed on stage, Salman Rushdie sat across a New York courtroom from his convicted attacker. I'm Lisa Dwyer.
6: A member of J.D. Vance's security detail is being investigated over a suspected news leak. Sagar Meghani at the White House.
7: Congress proposes an AI kill switch. I'm the new old tech guy, Chuck Palm.
0: Back after these messages.
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0: Welcome back. You're with America in the Morning. The start to the weekend includes a check of the weather. Here's AccuWeather.com meteorologist LaTroy Thornton.
11: Today's highest risk for severe weather sets up in portions of the northern tier of the nation with a wave of energy passing through the atmosphere, leading to the potential for thunderstorm development this afternoon and evening from northern South Dakota and central and eastern North Dakota into northwestern Minnesota. And AccuWeather severe weather experts say that those are the areas where storms may bring localized damaging wind gusts of at least 60 to 70 miles per hour, as well as hail, along with downpours that can lead to flooding. Otherwise, most areas to the east of there, from the Great Lakes state through the Mid-Atlantic and northward across the Northeast, have another day of generally wonderful conditions in store for this Friday, with low humidity continuing and many high temperatures a few degrees below the historical average, marking a rather nice end to the week, especially by late July standards, under a good deal of sun for many. But a front remaining mostly stalled over the southeast brings a higher chance for wet weather, with numerous showers and thunderstorms expected from the Carolinas into northern portions of Georgia, Alabama, and Mississippi, any of which could bring a good downpour or two. Today's flood risk is the highest from northeastern Alabama and southeastern Tennessee, eastward across places near and north of I-20 in Georgia, into much of South Carolina and southern North Carolina. Elsewhere, Bertha has now transitioned to a tropical rainstorm and will continue to bring some areas of heavy rain very early today in the Rio Grande Valley of Texas as it pushes into northern Mexico. Today also brings another round of afternoon monsoon thunderstorms to places from the southwestern U.S. into central and eastern Nevada, southern Idaho, western Wyoming, and portions of southwestern Montana, while the west coast stays dry today. That's the weather across America. I'm AccuWeather.com meteorologist LaTroy Thornton.
0: 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The Trump administration announced new tariffs on dozens of countries that began at midnight and comes after this week's 50% tariff increases for Canada. This new round of tariffs is designed, according to President Trump, to withstand legal scrutiny after the Supreme Court struck down most of his global tariffs in February. America in the Morning's Joan Jones with more on the story.
1: Administration officials say the tariffs ranging from 10 to 12.5% are being imposed under Section 301 of the Trade Act of 1974, arguing that the targeted countries have failed to adequately prevent goods made with forced labor from entering global supply chains. Now, the White House says the move is intended to protect American workers while pressuring foreign governments to strengthen labor standards. U.S. Trade Representative Jamison Greer on CNN.
12: For over 100 years, the United States has had a law on the books prohibiting the import of goods made with forced labor. This is common sense, and we've enforced this law to prohibit it. What seems like common sense, I think, to you and me, others haven't done. In other countries, no one really has these types of laws. And even in that small handful of countries that have them, they don't really enforce it. And so we have gone to the world over, frankly, over years and across administrations to try to get other countries to act on this.
1: The tariffs cover 60 countries that import 99% of the goods into the USA. Earlier this year, the Supreme Court struck down President Trump's previous emergency tariffs, prompting the administration to adopt a new legal authority for its trade policy. Critics warn that the new tariffs could increase prices for consumers and trigger retaliation from U.S. trading partners. Meantime, Canada's Prime Minister Mark Carney says everything is on the table after the U.S. imposed a new 50% tariff on some $20 billion of Canadian imports.
13: Ready? Because we've been focusing on what we can control. And that's building our strength at home, buying Canadian, backing Canadian workers, building Canadians. That's the resolve of Canadians. That's the foundation on which we're building. We're a reliable partner in a world that's anything but. So we're diversifying our partnerships abroad.
1: Carney says the trade talks with Washington are intensifying ahead of August 19th. That's when the new U.S. tariffs will come into effect. The new levies were announced on Monday, the White House saying they're in response to Canadian tariffs on American auto parts, dairy, and alcohol. I'm Joan Jones.
0: The U.S. House and Senate are split on a war powers resolution aimed at ending the ongoing war with Iran. Correspondent Clayton Neville reports on a House vote that passed with help from the GOP.
14: The resolution directs President Trump to remove U.S. armed forces from fighting with Iran unless getting approval by Congress. Four Republicans broke ranks to advance the resolution in the House.
15: The yeas are 232, the nays are 188. The bill is passed, and without objection, the motion to reconsider is laid on the table.
14: The Republicans who voted to end the war include Congressman Tom Barrett, Warren Davidson, Brian Fitzpatrick, and Thomas Massie. Democrats celebrating the vote.
16: This war has raised costs on the American people, from gas to groceries to the overall cost of living, and made life more difficult. On top of that, we've tragically lost 18 service members. This war has got to stop.
14: Congressman Gabe Amo says he's also filing legislation
16: to enforce our war powers resolutions and compel the Speaker of the House to carry out litigation to make sure that Donald Trump follows the law.
14: Congresswoman Doris Matsui took to social media after the vote in the House.
17: We just passed a war powers resolution stopping Trump's illegal action war in Iran. Now, it goes to the Senate, and we hope they have some spine.
14: A similar measure failed in the Senate.
18: On this vote, the ayes are 47, the noes are 49. The motion is not agreed.
14: House Foreign Affairs Chairman Brian Mass said the vote shows that there are a number of members of Congress that have zero recognition for the sacrifice of U.S. troops and the attacks by Iran in the region. This is President Trump insists that the U.S. is winning the war.
19: Again, we're doing very well, very, very well. I would say better than anybody expected could be done.
14: Both the House and the Senate cleared legislation to end the war in June, but those measures largely symbolic, and the president expected to dismiss them as the five-month war continues. I'm Clayton Neville.
0: Residents of Madison, Wisconsin are demanding answers after a man was shot and killed by police in the middle of a city intersection. Correspondent Donna Warder reports a Thursday news conference held by the police chief to update their investigation was loudly interrupted by a group of protesters Audio courtesy WKOW-TV, Madison, Wisconsin.
20: I'll step aside.
21: That's right. Give me this microphone then. Excuse me. That's right. My name is Carlos Stetson. I represent AFTAP, all power to all people, zero power to Zionists, zero power to capitalists, zero power to colonialism. What you are doing right now in this city is continuing the disgusting nature of colonialism.
4: The police shooting of a man being arrested by officers in Madison, Wisconsin has prompted protests.
22: Our city! Our city!
4: And words from State Representative Francesca Hall.
23: We cannot protect a system that continues to rain harm and terror. We all deserve to feel safe.
24: Yes.
23: It is a new day.
4: Madison Police Chief John Patterson says officers were trying to arrest a man after getting a report that someone was trying to break into parked vehicles. Patterson says the man injured an officer with a knife and that officer shot him.
25: The man, we're told, pulled out a knife or produced a knife, a fixed blade knife, and an officer was injured by this while attempting to arrest him. A less lethal device, a taser, was deployed. Unfortunately, it was unsuccessful. The officer who was injured by the knife is the same officer who fired his weapon at this man.
4: In cell phone video circulating on social media, three gunshots could be heard. Patterson says that's just one perspective of what happened. I'm Donna Warder.
0: 16 till. When we return on America in the Morning, positive news on the job front and AI with a mind of its own breaks out of a locked testing room. That and more after these messages.
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28: 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It appears by its own numbers, the U.S. government seems insolvent. It's reported that the Treasury shows about $6 trillion in assets and over $47 trillion in liabilities. 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

0: It's 14 till. Welcome back. You're with America in the Morning. A violent attack on the streets of New York City when a man allegedly yelling Allah Akbar started stabbing two men in what officials are describing as an apparent anti-Semitic attack. The New York City Police Department confirmed that one of the men who was stabbed is Jewish. According to the NYPD, the victims were killed in what appeared to be two separate attacks that happened near one another on Manhattan's West Side near Central Park. Initial NYPD findings suggest mental health may have been a factor, and investigators are evaluating whether the reported attacks should be classified as a hate crime and identified the suspect as 51-year-old Raul Morales in both assaults. Shifting gears, author Salman Rushdie is once again testifying in a courtroom, this time in Buffalo, New York, facing the person convicted of stabbing him. Correspondent Lisa Dwyer reports.
1: 4 years after being stabbed on stage, Salman Rushdie sat across a New York courtroom from his convicted attacker, Hadi Matar, at Matar's federal terrorism trial, telling jurors about the ambush that nearly killed him, blinding him in one eye. In the 2022 attack at a cultural center where Rushdie was scheduled to speak about threats to writers and artists, Matar is currently serving a 25-year state prison sentence for his attempted murder charge conviction. In the federal terrorism trial, prosecutors say Matar was acting on an Iranian leader's 1989 call for Rushdie's death because of Rushdie's novel, The Satanic Verses. I'm Lisa Dwyer.
0: The U.S. Secret Service is investigating one of their own, looking into an alleged leak by a member of the vice president's family security detail. More from Washington correspondent Sagar Magani.
2: A member of Vice President J.D. Vance's security detail is being investigated over a suspected news leak. The Secret Service says the probe centers on allegations a detail member compromised operational and information security. It says the internal investigations tied to an MS Now report last week, which said some Secret Service agents privately expressed frustration over the Vance family's last-minute travel. The vice president and his wife recently welcomed their fourth child, the first born to a sitting VP in nearly 150 years. All four kids are under 10. Sagar Magani at the White House.
0: You're listening to America in the Morning, a favorable report when it comes to jobs in the nation. Correspondent Marcela Sanchez reports.
3: The Labor Department says 187,000 Americans applied for unemployment benefits in the week ending July 18th. That's the lowest level in remained historic decades, as layoffs remain historically low despite global economic uncertainty. The number was also well below the 215,000 new applications forecast by analysts surveyed by the data firm FactSet. Despite increasing oil prices resulting from the Iran war, the U.S. job market remains healthy. But analysts warn a prolonged war and higher than normal energy costs could eventually chip away at that, forcing companies to lower costs by reducing its workforce. Marcela Sanchez, Washington.
0: OpenAI has admitted its own AI broke out of a locked testing room and hacked a competitor just to cheat on the test. The new old tech guy, Chuck Palm, has that story.
4: Earlier this week, an AI faced its own mortality, and instead of losing gracefully, it hacked its way to a passing grade. I can't help but be reminded by the Kobayashi Maru that Star Trek fans know all too well to test cadets to see how they handle the no-win scenario. OpenAI has admitted that two of their AI models, including the newest ChatGPT 5.6 Sol, broke out of a sealed testing environment during an internal hacking exercise. They got online and broke into a rival company called Hugging Face and stole the answers to the very test that they were struggling to pass. No one told it to do so. No hacker or no rogue employee. The AI worked out the whole plan by itself. Find the exit, get the target, and then find the exploit. This has come solely from OpenAI's own account. No outside audit just yet. And a locked test room shouldn't have had a door to the internet at all. As you would suspect, right on cue, Washington is reaching for the panic button. Two House members have just introduced the AI Kill Switch Act, Letting Homeland Security order a company to shut down its own AI. Maybe the lesson is, don't be surprised when AI behaves exactly like you expect it to. I bet Captain Kirk would be proud. Follow the new old tech guy on X, at Chuck Palm.
0: 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Here's Robert Workman.
5: Just a short stack of Thursday baseball. The Braves hit 4 home runs, and Chris Sale struck out 11 as they shaded the Padres 6-5. Twins scored twice in the 12th to top the Guardians 3-1. Starters Taj Bradley and Gavin Williams each allowed just 2 hits over 7 innings. Minnesota manager Derek Shelton.
6: Taj did. I mean, if you like pitching, that was 2 guys going head-to-head, just executing pitches. And I got to give our bullpen credit. You know, step up. Jack Anderson, his first career save. He did a really nice job.
5: Elsewhere, the Blue Jays edged the Rays 3-1 to avoid a 4-game sweep at home. Tigers rallied past the Royals 4-3, and the Diamondbacks drilled the Cardinals 10-6. Hall of Fame ceremonies in Cooperstown this weekend. Carlos Beltran and Andrew Jones are going in, along with Jeff Kent, thanks to the Modern Era Committee. NFL training camp news. Number 1 overall pick Fernando Mendoza agreed to a guaranteed 4-year contract with the Raiders, plus an option year. The Cardinals and the Panthers, the first teams to report, they play in the Hall of Fame game on August 6th, and Carolina becomes the first team to lose a player for the season. Second-year linebacker Nick Scorton tore his right ACL in practice yesterday. And it's a homecoming for Patrick Kane, the veteran winger, heading back to the Blackhawks on a 2-year deal. Kane was the NHL's overall number 1 pick in 2007, leading Chicago to 3 Stanley Cups in 16 seasons. A trade to the Rangers during a rebuild was followed by 3 years with the Red Wings, and now the former Calder, Conn Smythe, Hart, and Ted Lindsay winner is back in Chicago for his 20th NHL season. That's Friday Sports.
0: Thank you, sir. It's 7 till. The future of peptides. When America in the Morning continues after these messages.
7: My name is Whitney Allen, and I'm a widow. My husband Ryan died. 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
10: 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It appears by its own numbers, the U.S. government seems insolvent. It's reported that the Treasury shows about $6 trillion in assets and over $47 trillion in liabilities. 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

0: It's 5 till. America in the Morning continues. The future of peptides is about to become more clear in America. Correspondent Haya Panjwani reports that an FDA panel is recommending loosening restrictions on peptides despite concerns from the scientific community.
1: Federal health advisors are reviewing a group of controversial chemicals called peptides. They've been backed by people like podcaster Joe Rogan and Health Secretary Robert F. Kennedy Jr. The unapproved injections have become a popular wellness trend promoted by influencers and celebrities for building muscle, healing injuries, and other uses.
2: They don't really have a lot of research behind these claims.
1: Rita Ju is a pharmacist and president of the Institute for Safe Medication Practices.
2: We don't know if they really work, as they had claimed, and most importantly is if they're safe.
1: A panel of advisors narrowly voted to broaden access to one peptide called BPC-157. Acting director at the FDA, Matt Lash.
3: They serve an important role for patients whose medical needs cannot be met by an FDA-approved drug product, but at times have been associated with adverse events specific to the quality of the compounded drug.
1: Audio courtesy of the FDA, Haya Panjwani, Washington.
0: The actor known for portraying Jack Reacher is the star of a new movie debuting this weekend, where revenge is a dish best served silent. Entertainment reporter Kevin Carr has a sneak peek at Motor City.
4: Reacher star Alan Ritchson is at a loss for words in the new action film Motor City. Taking place in 1970s Detroit, Ritchson stars as an ex-con framed for drug possession after he steals a crooked cop's girlfriend. And I know it's gonna be a lovely day. After tragedy strikes, he escapes prison to embark on a mission of revenge. The unique approach to Motor City is to let the film play out with little to no dialogue. Sure, that makes it a gimmick film, but it's a gimmick that works effectively by building characters with montages, action set pieces, and a gritty classic rock soundtrack. Richson holds his own as the star, and Shailene Woodley does her best to elevate the shallow trophy wife MacGuffin she's been locked into. And as per usual, antagonist Ben Foster lays it on too thick while he silently chews the scenery. But in a way, that all works in this 70s archetype style. Overall, Motor City is an intriguing take on a revenge action thriller, and the silent style gives the cliches a fresh spin. Motor City gets 3 bad hairstyles out of 5. I'm Kevin Carr, and that's the way I see it.
0: That's our show for today. America in the Morning for Friday, July 24th, 2026 is produced by Jeff McKay. I'm John Trout. This is Westwood One.
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9: Day 13 of strikes. I'm Sue Guzman, Fox News. We have word this morning of a series of explosions near a military base hosting U.S. forces in northern Iraq near Erbil. A journalist with the Associated Press reporting at least 7 blasts about 9:30 a.m. local time in the city. At least four plumes of black smoke reported rising. This comes as the U.S. wrapped up a 13th night of strikes against Iran, and the president considering even stronger military action.
10: If the Iranian regime, led by the IRGC, doesn't stop attacking ships through the Strait of Hormuz, or if the regime's proxies don't stop doing the same in the Red Sea, they're going to get hammered. That, according to Axios, the outlet reports President Trump is stating very plainly he's considering a major escalation in the conflict with Iran. That warning comes amid a 13th consecutive day of attacks now completed on critical infrastructure and other assets. Oh, and there's more. He's also warning Iran's proxies, writing in a post on Truth Social, quote, the Houthis are a surrogate and or proxy of Iran, and major military punishment will be inflicted upon Iran and, of course, the Houthis themselves.
9: Fox's Kevin Cork. Bahrain also reported incoming air attacks overnight. The House has passed a resolution to restrict President Trump and halt the conflict in Iran. Here's Fox's Chad Pergram.
11: A split House-Senate decision.
12: The current resolution is adopted.
13: And the motion is not agreed.
11: The House voting to shackle the president and end the fighting. Four Republicans joined all Democrats to halt the conflict. The president's supporters claimed the vote undercuts American forces. The president Senate allies rejected the House's Iran rebuke. The Senate defeated a similar war powers measure. Republicans contending that the U.S. has Iran on the ropes. But Senate Democrats chided Republicans for not intervening in the war.
9: America's listening to Fox News.
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0: and New Jersey.
1: Fox's Kristen Goodwin. More than two dozen states are suing the Trump administration for requiring them to comply with election rules in order to get disaster aid.
2: The lawsuit is challenging FEMA and Homeland Security policies, saying the administration is requiring states to help DHS with immigration enforcement and change election systems, like verifying the citizenship of every registered voter. If the states don't comply, they could see some cuts to federal funding. In similar cases, since the start of the president's second term, the courts have been frequently siding with states. A ruling last year barred the administration from putting conditions on other FEMA funding. No comment from the administration yet. In Washington, Jill Nato, Fox News.
1: The Trump administration trying to keep utility costs down for consumers as data centers have been going up all across the country. The president announcing new guidelines for tech and AI companies yesterday.
3: We know that the data centers and AI are dramatically increasing the demand for electricity. It's only fair that the cost of building the new infrastructure required to meet this demand should be borne by the corporations themselves, not by the American consumers.
1: I'm Sue Guzman. This is Fox News.
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6: 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Sun and clouds with a couple of showers possible, high 71. Tonight, cloudy with a passing shower late, low 62. Tomorrow, cloudy with a shower, high 75. Sunday, it's going to be partly sunny with an afternoon thunderstorm possible, high 78. And then on Monday, we got thunderstorms in the morning, otherwise partly sunny, high 83. That's your Metro News AccuWeather from the WJLS News Network.
7: It's Friday, July 24th, 2026, and this is The Morning News, a service of Metro News, the voice of West Virginia. I'm Chris Lawrence, and it's 6:06. Let's get an update from the Metro News Anchor Desk. There are now two confirmed deaths in this week's devastating flooding.
8: Authorities say the victims were in a car that had been submerged in water in Upshur County. The bodies were recovered Thursday afternoon after work by state police and National Guard members. Their efforts stretching over several hours. State Adjutant General Jim Seward says there were challenges.
9: It's an area that is incredibly difficult to get to.
8: Governor Morrissey said earlier Thursday further information would not be released prematurely.
10: That's the responsible thing to do.
8: There's been no other word of anyone else unaccounted for in Upshur or Lewis counties. I'm Jeff Jenkins, WVMetroNews.com.
7: West Virginia DNR's Swiftwater Rescue Team is credited with rescuing 85 people from harm's way during the early hours of the flood. Sergeant Dennis Fiesel.
11: Right from the minute the guys got on scene, realized the situation was bad. They started executing some rescues. We didn't have equipment on the scene, any rafts at first, so it was all swim and tethered rope rescues.
7: And that effort continued for another 12 to 15 hours. Flood victims are still reeling from the scope of the damage and disruption to their lives. Amy Whitehair lives and works in Buchanan. She told Metro News the harrowing story of her mother's home quickly taking on 2 to 3 feet of water.
12: It all came in within 5-10 minutes. Like, it just all ran in.
7: Michael Winters from Morgantown is an alum of West Virginia Wesleyan and knows Buchanan well, but didn't recognize the place when he hit town Thursday.
13: I'd never seen downtown look like that. It seemed completely foreign to me.
7: Buchanan received 4.5 inches of rain in 37 minutes in the worst of the storm. Some parts of Upshur County reportedly received 7 inches.

0: inches of rain before 7:30 Tuesday night. Cleanup is underway in earnest. In other news this morning, the NTSB is out with a preliminary report on a fatal helicopter crash July 10th in Pocahontas County. The crash involved the helicopter owned by Waco Oil and Gas and claimed the life of its pilot, Leo Basile. Investigators say weather, particularly foggy conditions, were a key factor in the crash near Huntersville. West Virginia State Police are hoping the public can help with locating a driver in a deadly hit-and-run accident in Hampshire County. It happened in Romney earlier this week. 64-year-old Deborah Edwards was struck and killed about 9:30 Monday night as she was crossing Route 50 near the Family Dollar in Romney. State police have released a photo, which is posted at WVMetroNews.com, and anyone with information is asked to contact the Romney Detachment of the State Police at 304-822-3561. Fayette County Delegate Elliot Pritt is set to appear in a federal courtroom in Charleston Monday afternoon, connected to criminal charges of allegedly seducing a 15-year-old girl that he was teaching in Fayette County. State Superintendent of Schools Michelle Blatt announced on Thursday that she has suspended Pritt's teaching license, and the calls for Pritt to resign his seat in the House continue. Cabell County Delegate Evan Worrell says Governor Patrick Morrissey should call a special session so the House can actually remove Pritt from office. In Cabell County, meanwhile, a former band instructor in the county school system has entered a pair of guilty pleas to sexual assault. Chad Fink entered the pleas Thursday. He had a sexual relationship with a student while teaching in Cabell County schools in 2014 and 15. He was 27 at the time. The victim was 15. Fink's trial on the charges earlier this year resulted in a mistrial. He'll now face a 2 to 10 year prison sentence. A former Southern Regional Jail corrections officer faces 10 years in prison for beating up inmates under his watch. U.S. attorneys say 29-year-old Nathaniel Pack pleaded guilty Thursday to 7 different instances at the jail where he used, quote, unreasonable and unjustified force against the inmates, unquote. Pack admitted that he and other officers took inmates to a blind spot interview room and beat them without being surveilled. The violence occurred between April 2020 and March of 2022. He'll be sentenced in December. Along with a maximum of 10 years behind bars, Pack will also be fined up to $250,000. U.S. Senator Shelley Moore Capito says she's trusting President Trump's plan in Iran. Capito and fellow Senator Jim Justice voted against a resolution that would direct Trump to withdraw U.S. forces from Iran unless there is a declaration of war. Capito says the resolution was defeated by a 47-49 vote.
1: I voted no. And the reason I voted no is that the president, I believe, has the right and the authority to proceed as he has.
0: Capito says she understands the conflict has taken a long time.
1: There is frustration. There's no doubt about it in terms of the length and sort of the spreading of now the Houthis are involved. Also, the Iranians are bombing 6 and 7 other countries.
0: And she says votes may change, but for now, this is where the Senate stands. And Kanawha County Schools have launched a pilot program to prevent suicide. The district implementing the Hope Squad program in 3 different high schools this fall, GW, Nitro, and Herbert Hoover. Executive Director of Counseling John Duffy says the Hope Squad program began 20 years ago in a Utah school district.
2: A group of students that would be trained to identify warning signs where the students might be struggling with depression, to reach out to them. What we're finding, and what many of us already know, is that a student is more likely to talk to a peer when they're having difficulties than they are an adult.
0: Students at 3 Hope Squad program high schools this fall will elect peers to serve in that group. The group will learn about the signs of depression and suicidal thoughts and keep an eye out for those who are struggling. Coming up in our backgrounder, we'll hear from State Adjutant General Jim Seward on the National Guard's work in the recovery in Lewis and Upshur County. And then Daniel Woods will have sports. It's all still ahead.
3: Partly sunny skies for today, high 75. Tonight, partly cloudy, low 61. Tomorrow, clouds and sun, high 73. Saturday, cloudy with a shower, high 73. Sunday, mostly sunny with an afternoon thunderstorm possible, high 78. And then Monday, we got a thunderstorm in the morning, otherwise partly sunny, high 83.
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0: This is Metro News, the voice of West Virginia. Still ahead, Daniel Woods will have an update on sports for us. Right now in our backgrounder, State Adjutant General Jim Seward says the National Guard is in Lewis and Upshur counties for the long haul when it comes to flood recovery. More from Seward in our backgrounder.
11: In terms of the debris removal, I would just urge everyone to work with your neighbors. There might be some elderly folks in your neighborhood that aren't able to get the debris out to the right-of-way. It's highly important that we do this as quickly as possible, so that when the crews are coming through your neighborhood, they can finish that neighborhood and move on to the next. As you've seen, there are probably in the neighborhood of 1,000 homes and businesses that have been damaged, and that's a tremendous amount of debris. Our troops are super happy to be here. I've spoken with over two dozen of them that are from Buchanan. They have a big smile on their face regardless of where they're from. So I appreciate everyone thanking them as they see them out there. We'll continue that effort over the next probably 10 to 14 days. So make sure that debris gets out to the right of way quickly, and we'll get that picked up. We're transitioning our rescue equipment, like you see behind us, and we'll be bringing in more equipment for debris removal over the next few days. If anyone needs anything from the National Guard, please get a hold of your emergency manager so they can get that in the emergency management system as a formal request, and that can be evaluated, and we can try to act on that quickly.
0: That is State Adjutant General Jim Seward. Now let's go to the sports desk, and Daniel Woods is in this morning. Daniel, we're hearing from one guy who's going to be carrying the ball a lot this fall for the Mountaineers.
12: That's right, Chris. The top rusher in college football is a West Virginia Mountaineer, with running back Cam Cook transferring to WVU from Jacksonville State in the offseason. After carrying the ball almost 300 times in 2025, Cook says he knows how to take care of himself on and off the field.
13: I definitely felt the carries, but I mean, it didn't mean nothing to me. I think before the season,

0: I started, I had talked to those coaches and they told me what it was going to be. So I locked in on just making sure my body was ready for that, making sure I was prepared for that. So just making sure I, like, after every game, stay in the training room, like, stay in there, make sure I get my body back to 100.
1: Cook was a guest this week on the Three Guys Before the Game podcast. You can find that full episode on the Metro News television app and at WVMetroNews.com. The West Virginia women's basketball team is going back to the Greenbrier, taking on Northwestern in the Greenbrier tip-off on November 13th. Greenbrier Public Relations Director Cam Huffman says after the success of WVU's game against Duke last season, the Greenbrier is becoming a destination for college basketball.
2: Staying in a resort and being together, eating meals right inside the hotel, and really exploring a piece of history, which the Greenbrier is compelling to a lot of teams. You know, that was one concern we had after the Greenbrier 5 last year, is who's going to want to walk into that hornet's nest and play the Mountaineers. But there were several teams that were interested in doing it, and I think teams like those one-off games, especially that time of year, just to do a little something different.
1: The Greenbrier tip-off will be played inside Colonial Hall at the historic hotel for the second consecutive year. The American Legion State Baseball Tournament continues in Beckley this morning with the first elimination games. Following opening round action, Berkeley Post 14 started the tournament with an 8-4 win over Parkersburg Post 15, joined in the winner's bracket by South Charleston Post 94, which knocked off Bridgeport Post 68 4-2. Wheeling Post 1 beat Potomac Valley Post 64 10-0, and Beckley Post 32 walked off Morgantown Post 2 1-0. Play resumes this morning with elimination games starting at 10 o'clock. Watch every game of the tournament on the Metro News television app and at WVMetroNews.com. West Virginia University Athletic Director Ren Baker is keeping one of his most successful coaches around long term, with wrestling coach Tim Flynn agreeing to a four-year contract extension that runs through 2029-2030. Since taking over in 2018, Flynn has coached 36 NCAA qualifiers, 8 All-Americans, and 5 Big 12 Conference champions. His 62-team wins are the third most in program history. And 2 basketball standouts are the Big 12 Conference Athletes of the Year, with BYU's A.J. DeBonta and TCU's Olivia Miles announced as the winners of those awards. DeBonta, the number 1 overall pick in the NBA draft. Miles, the number 2 pick in the WNBA draft. Morning news time is 6:21.
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4: West Virginia delegate and Fayette County High School teacher David Elliott Pritt will remain in federal custody following his arrest on a charge of enticing a minor. Pritt appeared Wednesday in U.S. District Court, where he was advised of the charge and his legal rights. A preliminary and detention hearing is scheduled for 2 p.m. on Monday in Charleston. Pritt will remain in custody of the U.S. Marshals Service until that hearing. According to a federal criminal complaint, investigators allege Pritt communicated with a 15-year-old girl through Roblox and Snapchat before engaging in multiple sexual encounters with her inside a classroom at Oak Hill High School. Pritt is being held at the Carter County Detention Center in Kentucky. West Virginia State Superintendent of Schools Michelle Blatt has suspended the teaching certificate of Delegate David Allen Pritt following the charge filed against him in U.S. District Court. Blatt announced Thursday that Pritt's certification has been suspended under state law after he was charged with enticement of a minor. In a statement, Blatt said teachers hold positions of public trust and called the allegations involving a student in Fayette County Schools shocking and disturbing. She also noted that if Pritt is convicted or pleads guilty, West Virginia law requires his teaching certificate to be automatically revoked. Blatt says the Department of Education will continue monitoring the federal case and express support for the alleged victim and Fayette County Schools. A Fayette County Republican Executive Committee race will be placed back on the ballot following successful challenge to the primary election results. The Fayette County Commission met Wednesday to consider a contest filed by candidate William Vest involving the Plateau District Mail Committee positions. Commissioners found that at least 37 more Republican ballots were cast than the number of registered Republicans who participated in the election. Because voters could select 2 candidates, those ballots could have produced as many as 74 unlawful votes. Officials determined that the lawful results could not be reconstructed without reasonable certainty. The 2 positions previously awarded to Robert Shirley Love and Austin Haynes have been declared vacant. Both seats will now appear on Fayette County's November 2026 general election ballot. As West Virginia communities recover from recent severe weather, officials are warning residents to watch for disaster-related scams. Criminals may call, text, email, or go door-to-door while pretending to represent FEMA insurance companies, contractors, or charities. Officials say FEMA and the Small Business Administration will never ask for money or banking information when someone applies for disaster assistance. Residents should verify contractors before hiring them, avoid giving insurance information to unsolicited callers, and donate only to trusted charities. Suspected disaster fraud can be reported to the FEMA Disaster Fraud Hotline at 866-720-5721. If you see news happening, text NEWS to 35651 to submit a tip. That's your news update. I'm Fred Persinger II.
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0: 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I'm Chris Lawrence.
1: And I'm Daniel Woods.
0: American forces have carried out a 13th consecutive night of attacks on targets in Iran. And Iran may have targeted a U.S. ally in the region again, with air raid sirens going off in Bahrain this morning. President Trump told Axios he's considering, quote, a massive attack.
2: Senior officials tell ABC News the options include strikes as large as Operation Epic Fury's opening days, possibly even bigger. After Iranian allied Houthis in Yemen struck two Saudi ships in the Red Sea, the president warning, if they do this again, major military punishment will be inflicted upon Iran and the Houthis.
0: That's ABC's Karen Hua reporting.
3: A potential deal between the United States and Saudi Arabia over nuclear energy was announced and then thrown into question this week. President Trump Thursday announced he expects the Saudis, as part of the deal, would join the Abraham Accords, which would lead to normalization of diplomatic ties with Israel. Until the president's announcement, that requirement had fallen away in negotiations. More from ABC's Shannon Kingston covering the State Department.
4: This is a civilian nuclear agreement. It allows the U.S. to send

0: of nuclear technology to Saudi Arabia for a peaceful program. Now, this has been something that the Saudis have been after for a really long time. Of course, they export a ton of oil, but they want to maximize profits. And we've seen, of course, how volatile the energy markets can be. So they think this is a good route for them.
1: Saudi Arabia has rejected normalization of diplomatic ties with Israel unless a Palestinian state is recognized. There are also concerns about this agreement over whether it would help Saudi Arabia eventually develop a nuclear weapon. President Trump has promised there would be no enrichment of nuclear material.
2: A shakeup in Vice President Vance's Secret Service detail. An agent assigned to protect Vance is now under investigation, accused of leaking info about his travel.
3: All of it ties back to a report in MS Now, which has not been independently confirmed by ABC News, that alleges that agents on Vance's detail said that there were, in their view, inappropriate and in some instances last-minute travel for the VP and his family that frustrated them, including a report of a helicopter ride that was supposed to be taken by the VP and his son to a golf lesson that was ultimately scrapped because of bad weather.
2: ABC's Jay O'Brien reporting.
1: President Trump is touting the latest initiative he says would kickstart the construction of AI data centers without passing on the utility cost to consumers. AI data centers utilize a large amount of electricity and water resources, and many who live near one have complained about the constant loud humming noise the center produces around the clock. But at the Department of Energy Thursday, Trump said his plan urges tech companies to pay for and generate the electricity they need. The president also claims there will be leftover electricity generated by those tech companies.
4: The American innovators and consumers thrive to win together because we're insisting that AI data centers and big tech companies pay their own way. And that's what they're doing. And they're happy to do it because this way they're going to be able to function and function brilliantly. They're going to have a lot of electricity left over, and they'll put that into the grid.
2: Signs the lagging housing market is struggling in what's supposed to be its red-hot selling season.
5: Mortgage rates now at the highest in nearly a year. Freddie Mac shows a 30-year fixed rate jumped to 6.58% last week. The increase can push borrowing costs up, along with monthly mortgage payments and sideline potential home buyers. Another hurdle, higher home prices and economic pressures leading to a surge in foreclosures. An analysis by ABC News showing foreclosure filings increased by 71% between 2020 and 2025. Florida leads with foreclosure filings, but New Jersey, Illinois, and California are also seeing a jump. Michelle Franzen, ABC News.
2: 6:31 on the morning news. Cloudy and 60 in Parkersburg. Charleston, partly cloudy and 62. In Beckley, partly cloudy and 65. And Martinsburg, clear and 53 at 6:31.
6: Partly sunny skies for today, high 75. Tonight, partly cloudy, low 61. Tomorrow, clouds and sun, high 73. Saturday, cloudy with a shower, high 73. Sunday, mostly sunny with an afternoon thunderstorm possible, high 78. And then Monday, we got a thunderstorm in the morning, otherwise partly sunny, high 83.
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2: 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This week on these broadcasts, I've been talking to you about work that's going to go on a Tucker County trout stream in the weeks ahead, preparing for a dam removal in the coming year. It's the latest in a lot of habitat work DNR has done over the course of more than a decade in West Virginia, trying to straighten out streams that over the years have been compromised. I asked project leader Dave Thorne if they're starting to see some cumulative improvements on brook trout habitat in the state from this work.
18: Where we are adding this wood and improving habitat and creating resiliency in some of these better populations, we're seeing more stability in the populations, better population recovery from some of these more resistant, more resilient to flooding and drought impacts. So, yeah, we can see those improvements, but we do have a lot of other changes that are occurring simultaneously that are trying to degrade from what we're doing. But, yeah, where we're doing a lot of additional work, we're seeing some of the positive benefits.
2: I'm Chris Lawrence with Outdoors Today on Metro News, the voice of West Virginia. 6:38 on the morning news. Back to the sports desk, and Daniel Woods has the update. Morning, Daniel.
1: Morning, Chris. The West Virginia football team has its feature back for the upcoming season, adding Cam Cook from Jacksonville State after he led the nation in rushing yards last year. Cook says WVU's offseason workouts are taking his game to another level and allowing him to build on the skills he showed last season.
19: My balance, my core that I've worked on, that I've been putting in so much work too. So being able to bounce off a hit and stay balanced, or take a hit and not fall down, put my hand down, keep my eyes up so I could still look and be able to move around, know where the next person is. Like, it's always about the next guy. You can't be a top skill player in D1 football and you can't make the first guy miss.
1: Cook was a guest this week on the Three Guys Before the Game podcast. Find that full episode on the Metro News television app and at WVMetroNews.com. For the second consecutive year, the West Virginia women's basketball team will battle a non-conference opponent at the Greenbrier. The Mountaineers take on Northwestern November 13th, and Greenbrier Public Relations Director Cam Huffman says they want to make more special moments, like WVU's win last season against Duke.
20: There's West Virginia fans all over the state, but it's not always easy for some of them to make it to Morgantown. But if you just see the excitement on the faces of some of those fans that, you know, are watching every game on TV or listening or whatever the case may be, live their lives around Mountaineer sports but don't always get to see them, it means a ton to them. You could really feel that in that building last year. It was such a special moment.
1: Once again, the Greenbrier tip-off will be played inside Colonial Hall at the historic Hotel and Resort. The American Legion State Baseball Tournament rolls on in Beckley this morning as the first elimination games head onto the field. An exciting first round included Berkeley Post 14 opening the tournament with an 8-4 win against Parkersburg Post 15. South Charleston Post 94 knocked off Bridgeport Post 68-4-2. The two-time defending state champion Wheeling Post 1 beat Potomac Valley Post 64-10-0. And Beckley Post 32, the hosts, closed out the day with a 1-0 walk-off win against Morgantown Post 2. Play resumes this morning at 10 o'clock with the first elimination games of the tournament. You can watch every game on the Metro News television app and at WVMetroNews.com. West Virginia's head wrestling coach Tim Flynn is sticking around with the Mountaineers, agreeing to a 4-year contract extension running through 2030. Flynn has coached 36 NCAA qualifiers, 8 All-Americans, and 5 Big 12 Conference champions. In his 7 years on the job, his 62 team wins are the third most in program history. The Protect College Sports Act, the wide-ranging bill that would put federal limits on college sports, is not expected to come to a vote in the U.S. Senate this summer. Senate Majority Leader John Thune said Thursday he did not think the Senate would be able to pass the bill in August. Negotiations over the legislation have continued in recent weeks as the SEC and Big Ten lobby for changes to certain provisions that would limit conference realignment and put media rights together nationally instead of on a conference-by-conference basis. And two basketball standouts are the Big 12 Athletes of the Year. BYU's A.J. DeBonta and TCU's Olivia Miles announced as the recipients on Thursday. DeBonta was a consensus first-team All-American and Big 12 Freshman of the Year in his only season with the Cougars before becoming the first overall pick in the NBA draft by the Washington Wizards. Miles spent one season at TCU after transferring from Notre Dame. She won Big 12 Player of the Year and consensus All-American honors after being chosen second overall in the WNBA draft by the Minnesota Lynx. She's become the league's only rookie named to the All-Star game this season. Morning news time is 6:42.
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21: West Virginia delegate and Fayette County High School teacher David Elliott Pritt will remain in federal custody following his arrest on a charge of enticing a minor. Pritt appeared Wednesday in U.S. District Court, where he was advised of the charge and his legal rights. A preliminary and detention hearing is scheduled for 2 p.m. on Monday in Charleston. Pritt will remain in custody of the U.S. Marshals Service until that hearing. According to a federal criminal complaint, investigators allege Pritt communicated with a 15-year-old girl through Roblox and Snapchat before engaging in multiple sexual encounters with her inside a classroom at Oak Hill High School. Pritt is being held at the Carter County Detention Center in Kentucky. West Virginia State Superintendent of Schools Michelle Blatt has suspended the teaching certificate of Delegate David Allen Pritt following the charge filed against him in U.S. District Court. Blatt announced Thursday that Pritt's certification has been suspended under state law after he was charged with enticement of a minor. In a statement, Blatt said teachers hold positions of public trust and called the allegations involving a student in Fayette County schools shocking and disturbing. She also noted that if Pritt is convicted or pleads guilty, West Virginia law requires his teaching certificate to be automatically revoked. Blatt says the Department of Education will continue monitoring the federal case and express support for the alleged victim and Fayette County schools. A Fayette County Republican Executive Committee race will be placed back on the ballot following successful challenge to the primary election results. The Fayette County Commission met Wednesday to consider a contest filed by candidate William Vest involving the Plateau District Mail Committee positions. Commissioners found that at least 37 more Republican ballots were cast than the number of registered Republicans who participated in the election. Because voters could select two candidates, those ballots could have produced as many as 74 unlawful votes. Officials determined that the lawful results could not be reconstructed without reasonable certainty. The two positions previously awarded to Robert Shirley Love and Austin Haynes have been declared vacant. Both seats will now appear on Fayette County's November 2026 general election ballot. As West Virginia communities recover from recent severe weather, officials are warning residents to watch for disaster-related scams. Criminals may call, text, email, or go door-to-door while pretending to represent FEMA, insurance companies, contractors, or charities. Officials say FEMA and the Small Business Administration will never ask for money or banking information when someone applies for disaster assistance. Residents should verify contractors before hiring them, avoid giving insurance information to unsolicited callers, and donate only to trusted charities. Suspected disaster fraud can be reported to the FEMA Disaster Fraud Hotline at 866-720-5721. If you see news happening, text NEWS to 35651 to submit a tip. That's your news update. I'm Fred Persinger II.
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0: News time is 6:48. I'm Daniel Woods.
1: And I'm Chris Lawrence.
0: This week's flooding rains are blamed for two deaths. The bodies of two victims were removed from a submerged vehicle in Upshur County on Thursday. The governor's office confirming the deaths late yesterday. The recovery came after completion of a difficult task to locate that vehicle. Meanwhile, cleanup is underway, and Governor Patrick Morrisey is asking the rest of the state to help where they can.
2: The families and communities that are affected, they have challenges that will last for months, if not years. And so I think people should take that into account. And if people want to contribute financially, they should reach out. There are over 80 organizations that are available.
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1: Buckhannon Mayor Robbie Skinner says they now have a centralized location for those donated items.
3: West Virginia Wesleyan College is open and ready to accept any and all flood-related cleanup donations. So water, squeegees, brooms, cleaning supplies, Clorox, buckets, you name it. I mean, the typical, what can we do to respond to a flood? Those materials, they are ready to be accepted at Wesleyan College.
1: There are 500 National Guard members working in Upshur and Lewis counties to help in that cleanup.
0: Alex Wiederspiel reports volunteers are stepping up to help out in Muddy Buckhannon this week, and he visited with several of them Thursday.
4: It all came in within 5-10 minutes. Like, it just all ran in.
5: That's Amy Whitehair, a Buckhannon resident who went back to work Thursday. She and her family were seeking a sense of normalcy. They're cleaning out their homes, including her mother's downtown home that took on between 2 and 3 feet of water. A catastrophic event can bring out the best in people. Michael Winters, now living in Morgantown, saw the images of his former home and felt compelled to act.
6: It's hard to see, you know, your home like that, so I wanted to do something.
5: He graduated with a degree in biology from Wesleyan in 2019. 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I'm Alex Wiederspiel reporting WVMetroNews.com.
1: Two people injured in a single-engine plane crash in Jefferson County near Middleway. The plane went down in a field near 494 Harry Shirley Road on Thursday afternoon. WEPM radio captured some of the scanner traffic.
7: He is responding there on Harry Shirley Road. Have EMS. Correction. Have PD on scene advising two subjects in the aircraft. No other information available. One male seems to be conscious.
1: The engine found about 4 yards away from the plane. No word yet on the injured people's conditions.
0: The NTSB has issued a preliminary report in the fatal crash of a helicopter in Pocahontas County 2 weeks ago. The report says the Waco Oil and Gas-owned helicopter was traveling from Glenville to the property owned by company owner Ike Morris in the morning hours of July 10th. Weather was extremely foggy and cloudy with a low ceiling. Eyewitnesses told investigators only the helicopter's belly was visible at times as it cut through the fog. They say the chopper pitched up as it struck the mountainside and burst into flames. Pilot Leo Basile was killed in the crash, which happened about 0.2 miles from the landing spot. A full report will take about a year to complete.
1: State Superintendent of Schools Michelle Blatt has suspended the teaching credentials of Fayette County Delegate Elliot Pritt. The action comes just a day after Pritt was arrested and charged with the seduction of a 15-year-old student over the last 2 years. Lawmakers are calling for Pritt to resign his seat in the House or for the governor to call a special session to have him actually removed.
0: Former Cabell County band instructor has pleaded guilty to sexual assault. Chad Fink entered those pleas on Thursday. They stem from a sexual relationship with a student between 2014 and 2015. Earlier this year, a trial on those charges resulted in a mistrial. Fink faces 2 to 10 years in prison.
1: Huntington Mayor Patrick Farrell has announced the appointment of Christopher Blanton as the city's new fire chief. Blanton will start work this afternoon. He was selected from 17 applicants for the job and succeeds former Chief Greg Fuller, who retired after more than 50 years in public service.
0: Monongalia County officials continue to keep a close eye on Republic Services. The trash and recycling hauling company is in the midst of a 30-day monitoring period brought on after the company failed to deliver service for 16 days. Delegate David McCormick says that period is winding down.
8: We told them we'd give them 30 days to make things better. That was back around the end of June, I think. And, at least in my neck of the woods, it has gotten better. Now, I'm not saying that's everywhere.
0: McCormick says he's met with Republic leadership, who told him they were going to bring in workers from other areas and hire more employees. Republic Services is holding a hiring event August 18th at the Hampton Inn, just off the Fairmont exit on Pleasants Valley Road.
1: And the Division of Highways plans to close one lane of the Silver Memorial Bridge in Point Pleasant for the foreseeable future. An expansion joint on that span over the Ohio River has broken and can no longer be repaired. Now, the lane over the broken piece is going to be closed until a new one can be fabricated, a process that's expected to take about 9 months or more to complete. That bridge replaced the old Silver Bridge that collapsed in 1967, killing 46 people, one of the state's most notorious disasters. It's 6:53 on the Morning News.
9: Partly sunny skies for today, high 75. Tonight, partly cloudy, low 61. Tomorrow, clouds and sun, high 73. Saturday, cloudy with a shower, high 73. Sunday, mostly sunny with an afternoon thunderstorm possible, high 78. And then Monday, we got a thunderstorm in the morning, otherwise partly sunny, high 83.
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7: Jacksonville State transfer Cam Cook led the nation in rushing a year ago. He'll be one of the leaders of the WVU offense this year. We'll hear from him in a moment.
8: Timeout.
9: All right. Remember, we're a team that plays together. Listen, the winning will take care of itself. We just have to get...

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1: Jacksonville State transfer Cam Cook led the nation in rushing a year ago. He'll be one of the leaders of the WVU offense this year. We'll hear from him in a moment.
2: Timeout.
3: All right. Remember, we're a team that plays together. Listen, the winning will take care of itself. We just have to get

0: I've been, and this the fastest I've been. Like, I was fast last year. I was fast, like, in high school. But, like, we have our GPS. We wear our GPSs every day for practice. And the way he was so hard on our O-line, everybody was going to do their job. You didn't have to worry about nobody. Like, everybody was going to go out there and put their best foot forward.
1: Operation Epic Fury. He did acknowledge that a decision has not been made yet, but it comes as the Wall Street Journal reports the president is losing patience over the conflict.
2: Point!
3: Hey, you okay? You don't normally miss those shots.
4: Oh, I just haven't been as regular lately, and it's making me feel sluggish.
3: You should try
5: 1% a month ago. The preferred policy of 62% of respondents is to deport people charged with crimes. 31% say that every non-
6: refuses commands to stop. His family says those claims are false. I'm CJ Papa, and this is Fox News.
7: Two people are dead. The first two fatalities blamed on Tuesday's flooding rains in Lewis and Upshur County. The governor's office confirmed state police and the National Guard were able to recover Cannon and said the water in her mom's home came quickly, so fast that she almost had no time to react and escape.
8: I was walking through that to get our cars out. Her house got probably 2 to 3 feet of water in it.
7: Michael Winters is a Wesleyan grad and says he was compelled to help out after seeing his former home damaged in the high water.
9: Just, you know, seeing all of the photos online, all of the damage from the floods here. Buchanan's home for me too. I went to Wesleyan for my undergrad. And so it's hard to see, you know, your home like that. So I wanted to do something. I could.
7: About 500 National Guard troops are working today to help the cleanup effort. State Adjutant General Jim Seward says the Guard is transitioning from rescue work to cleanup and debris removal.
10: We'll continue that effort over the next probably 10 to 14 days. So make sure that debris gets out to the right of way quickly, and we'll get that picked up.
7: Meanwhile, the American Red Cross is lending a helping hand to flood victims in Upshur County. Regional Development Officer Jeff Horniak says the mission is shifting from housing to helping.
11: We have teams looking at making sure folks are being fed. Immediate needs are met. We have cleanup kits on our damage assessment teams for folks that maybe just flag us down and say, hey, we need some supplies, and we're mobile going through the communities.
7: Meanwhile, West Virginia Wesleyan College has opened up its doors as a hub for donations. President James Moore says the college stands with the Buchanan community.
12: We're doing all those things. We are part of this community, so our campus is the community's resource in any way that we can serve.
7: Wesleyan hosting a drive-in vaccine event on campus this morning to help those affected by the flood. Now, across the state, various flood relief collection points are being held. Metro News parent company WVRC Media is staging several drives with our radio stations, including one that will be today from 8 a.m. to 6 p.m. in Charleston at our studios of WCHS Radio, and then one will be held on Monday in Morgantown. In other news, one person was hurt when a single-engine plane went down in Jefferson County on Thursday.
13: You'll be in a field behind 494 Harry Shirley Road.
7: Scanner traffic from the 230 accident when the plane crashed near Middleway in a farm field. Two people were on board, both injured. One of them had to be flown to the hospital. An investigation is underway. Meanwhile, a report indicates weather played a factor in that deadly helicopter crash 2 weeks ago this morning in Pocahontas County.
14: The preliminary report from the National Transportation Safety Board says Waco oil and gas pilot Leo Basile flew from Glenville to Huntersville to pick up Waco owner Ike Morris. Eyewitnesses told NTSB investigators, and eyewitness video shows, the cloud ceiling was low. It was a foggy morning in Pocahontas County. The report says Basile's approach path was east of the one he usually used. Eyewitnesses say the helicopter pitched up right before it hit the mountainside, less than 0.2 miles from the landing zone. There was a fire on impact. Basile died at the scene. A final report is expected in the months to come. I'm Jeff Jenkins, WVMetroNews.com.
7: A state delegate faces calls to resign over his inappropriate relationship with an underage girl. Elliot Pritt, who's also a schoolteacher in Fayette County, is jailed for seducing the 15-year-old victim. Pritt reportedly met the girl through the online game Roblox and had sexual encounters with her over 2 years. The girl's family reported him to police 2 weeks ago, and his teaching license has now been suspended. He's being held in a Kentucky jail and is due in federal court Monday afternoon for a preliminary hearing. Marion County authorities say a Mannington man is dead after a crash.

0: Spanish authorities say 37-year-old Eric Lucas died in a wreck on Road Fork Road near Mannington. His vehicle rolled over the over near the intersection of Whetstone Road on late Wednesday night. He was ejected from the vehicle and dead at the scene. A former corrections officer at the Southern Regional Jail has pleaded guilty to the use of excessive force against inmates over a two-year period. 29-year-old Nathaniel Pack used unreasonable and unjustified force against inmates on seven different occasions between April of 2020 and March of 2022 while working at the jail. The beatings were out of the view of the cameras, and false reports accounted for inmate injuries. Pack will face 10 years in prison when he is sentenced in December. Clarksburg City Council has approved a settlement agreement with 44 city firefighters in an ongoing lawsuit over pay. The issue was caused by an inadvertent error in the city's calculation of firefighters' hourly pay rate, which was later identified and corrected. The agreement results in the dismissal of two pending lawsuits filed by the firemen, alleging millions of dollars in unpaid wages and overtime. And this would make a great weekend. The Mega Millions jackpot for tonight, $743 million. 37th drawing on this current jackpot, and it is the 10th highest of all time. It's 7-11 on the Morning News.
1: Partly sunny skies for today, high 75. Tonight, partly cloudy, low 61. Tomorrow, clouds and sun, high 73. Saturday, cloudy with a shower, high 73. Sunday, mostly sunny with an afternoon thunderstorm possible, high 78. And then Monday, we got a thunderstorm in the morning, otherwise partly sunny, high 83.
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3: 7:15 in the morning news still ahead. We get an update on sports with Daniel Woods. Right now in our background, a resolution to withdraw troops from Iran has failed in the Senate. And West Virginia's Republican Senators Shelley Moore Capito and Jim Justice voted against the resolution on Thursday. It would have directed the president to take U.S. armed forces out of Iran unless there's a declaration of war. Capito discussed the resolution during a briefing with West Virginia reporters on Thursday.
4: Well, I think we just had a vote on this right before I came in. That measure lost 47 to 49. I voted no. And the reason I voted no is that the president, I believe, has the right and the authority to proceed as he has. Now, you have to remember that, yes, things began in February, but there have been ceasefires, lulls, and everything else, and we have no commitment of troops. So I think that we're not there yet to be able to tell the president that's where and how he needs to proceed, and he has to come to Congress. I do believe Congress needs to have, and we had that this week with the testimony from Secretary Hegseth and others. We need to have transparency. We need to be able to ask the questions. We need to know what the strategy is. There is frustration. There's no doubt about it in terms of the length and sort of the spreading of now the Houthis are involved. Also, the Iranians are bombing 6 and 7 other countries. It is morphed into a different type of conflict than what was originally the president originally embarked on to eliminate the possibilities of nuclear weapons. But we have decimated the country in terms of its Navy and other things. So I think we'll continue to have these votes. Votes may change, but as of today, they have not.
3: That's U.S. Senator Shelley Moore Capito. 7:17 on the morning news. We go to the sports desk, and Daniel Woods is in. Daniel, looking forward to seeing what Cam Cook can do in a Mountaineer uniform.
5: That's right, Chris. The nation's leading rusher is a West Virginia Mountaineer, with Cam Cook transferring to the Mountaineers after a breakout season at Jacksonville State. Cook is shaping up to be a perfect match for head coach Rich Rodriguez and says he has a lot of respect for the Mountaineers' veteran leader.
6: I say he has success because of how real he is. You can't be around him and do something wrong and not know it. As soon as you do something wrong, you're going to know right away. And that means so much to me because I've been around people that will let you do something they don't like and they'll just turn their head and you're just doing it wrong.
5: Cook was a guest this week on the Three Guys Before the Game podcast. You can find the full episode on the Metro News television app and at WVMetroNews.com. The West Virginia women's basketball team returns to the Greenbrier tip-off this fall to take on Northwestern after beating nationally ranked Duke inside Colonial Hall a year ago. Greenbrier Public Relations Director Cam Huffman says it didn't take long to decide to bring the Mountaineers back.
7: We pretty much knew right after that game was over or the next day that we wanted to have them back and that they wanted to be back. And it was just a matter of finding an opponent, finding the dates and working out all the details. But we were super excited to announce it.
5: West Virginia and Northwestern tip off at the Greenbrier on November 13th. One of WVU's most successful coaches is sticking around for the long haul. Wrestling coach Tim Flynn agreed to a 4-year contract extension running through 2030. Since 2018, Flynn has coached 36 NCAA qualifiers, 8 All-Americans, and 5 Big 12 champions. He is third in program history with 62 team wins. The Protect College Sports Act, the wide-ranging bill that would put federal limits on college sports, is not expected to come to a vote in the U.S. Senate this summer. Senate Majority Leader John Thune said Thursday he did not think the Senate would be able to pass the bill in August. Negotiations over that legislation have continued in recent weeks as the SEC and Big Ten lobby to make changes to certain parts of it, including limits on conference realignment and changes to the way that media rights are sold in college athletics. Morning News Time.

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2: West Virginia delegate and Fayette County High School teacher David Elliott Pritt will remain in federal custody following his arrest on a charge of enticing a minor. Pritt appeared Wednesday in U.S. District Court, where he was advised of the charge and his legal rights. A preliminary and detention hearing is scheduled for 2 p.m. on Monday in Charleston. Pritt will remain in custody of the U.S. Marshals Service until that hearing. According to a federal criminal complaint, investigators allege Pritt communicated with a 15-year-old girl through Roblox and Snapchat before engaging in multiple sexual encounters with her inside a classroom at Oak Hill High School. Pritt is being held at the Carter County Detention Center in Kentucky. West Virginia State Superintendent of Schools Michelle Blatt has suspended the teaching certificate of Delegate David Allen Pritt following the charge filed against him in U.S. District Court. Blatt announced Thursday that Pritt's certification has been suspended under state law after he was charged with enticement of a minor. In a statement, Blatt said teachers hold positions of public trust and called the allegations involving a student in Fayette County Schools shocking and disturbing. She also noted that if Pritt is convicted or pleads guilty, West Virginia law requires his teaching certificate to be automatically revoked. Blatt says the Department of Education will continue monitoring the federal case and express support for the alleged victim and Fayette County Schools. A Fayette County Republican Executive Committee race will be placed back on the ballot following successful challenge to the primary election results. The Fayette County Commission met Wednesday to consider a contest filed by candidate William Vest involving the Plateau District Mail Committee positions. Commissioners found that at least 37 more Republican ballots were cast than the number of registered Republicans who participated in the election. Because voters could select two candidates, those ballots could have produced as many as 74 unlawful votes. Officials determined that the lawful results could not be reconstructed without reasonable certainty. The two positions previously awarded to Robert Shirley Love and Austin Haynes have been declared vacant. Both seats will now appear on Fayette County's November 2026 general election ballot. As West Virginia communities recover from recent severe weather, officials are warning residents to watch for disaster-related scams. Criminals may call, text, email, or go door-to-door while pretending to represent FEMA, insurance companies, contractors, or charities. Officials say FEMA and the Small Business Administration will never ask for money or banking information when someone applies for disaster assistance. Residents should verify contractors before hiring them, avoid giving insurance information to unsolicited callers, and donate only to trusted charities. Suspected disaster fraud can be reported to the FEMA Disaster Fraud Hotline at 866-720-5721. If you see news happening, text NEWS to 35651 to submit a tip. That's your news update. I'm Fred Persinger II.
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5: Morning news time is 7:26. I'm Chris Lawrence.
6: And I'm Daniel Woods.
5: Another night of attacks with the United States military on targets in Iran. The 13th straight night of strikes. The renewed violence and threats from Iran against ships in the Strait of Hormuz is driving up the price of oil.
7: Crude oil closed at $100 a barrel for the first time since May. The Dow down more than 500 points. And gas up 15 cents in a week to $4.09 a gallon. Experts say it could hit $4.40 in the coming weeks.
5: ABC's Karen Hua is in Washington.
8: 11 people have been rescued after a seaplane crashed in Shallow Bay about 90 miles north of Seattle.
9: The plane can be seen skimming low over the water before banking hard and crashing into the rocky shoreline. Passengers scrambling out of the cabin as Good Samaritans rush in to help. Moments later, flames erupting from the engine, fire swallowing the plane. Authorities say all 11 survived, the pilot and 10 passengers. Several were hurt. One person is in critical condition. The NTSB and FAA are investigating, and the company says it is cooperating.
8: ABC Sophie Flay describing the last moments of that flight, which were caught on video.
5: Vance Bolter sentenced Thursday to 2 consecutive life terms plus 40 years after he pleaded guilty to stalking and shooting Democratic lawmakers in Minnesota last year.
10: The federal sentence was handed down following powerful statements from the shooting survivors and the relatives of victims. Colin Hortman, whose parents were murdered, said his family went from whole to shattered in one night, and that his parents would have been the best grandparents if they were alive. Federal prosecutors agreed to take the death penalty off the table if Belter pleaded guilty. He spoke briefly to apologize during the sentencing. Peter Haralambos, ABC News.
8: When the time comes, sometimes you have no choice. ABC Sherry Preston with more on the unconventional birth that took place recently in New Jersey.
11: What's it feel like when you deliver a baby? And are there any surprises?
12: I would say how slippery the baby was. Yeah. A lot of fluids on it. Wasn't expecting that with the rubber gloves.
11: Berlin Borough Police Officer Dominic Hudson, who helped Taylor Durham give birth in the parking lot of a Wawa convenience store.
12: It was a little nerve-wracking. I don't have any children, never delivered a baby, so I didn't know what to expect.
11: The birth actually took place in the parking lot on July 6th. Mom and police officer and baby were all reunited this week. Sherry Preston, ABC News.
5: A couple from Washington State hiking with their dog in Canada when they suddenly crossed paths with a bear on the trail.
13: Brooke and Craig Koski say they were left terrified Sunday after coming across the animal while hiking with their dog Lola near Banff in Alberta, Canada.
14: What are we going to do? He wants the trail.
13: The bear slowly following the group as they edge backwards.
15: Back off! Get out of here!
13: Craig yelling at the animal, which eventually turned off the trail and into the forest.
5: That's ABC's Alex Stone reporting.
8: Coming up in the Entertainment Report.
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5: Thank you, Daniel. 7:29 now in the morning news. Numbers from the West Virginia Lottery. Last night was cash 25. The numbers were 1, 2, 7, 13, 21, and 22. The daily 4, 4, 9, 0, 5, and the daily 3, 4, 8, 1. Millionaire for Life from Thursday. The numbers were 3, 6, 13, 14, 40, and the millionaire ball was 4. It's 7:30 on the morning news. Logan, partly cloudy in 66 this morning. Cloudy in Elkins in 56 in Huntington. Partly cloudy in 63 degrees. Partly cloudy in Parkersburg in 60. Wheeling, cloudy in 59. Morgantown, cloudy in 60. 7:30 now on the morning news. TJ Mehta's commentary is ahead. Stay with us.
6: Partly sunny skies for today, high 75. Tonight, partly cloudy, low 61. Tomorrow, clouds and sun, high 73. Saturday, cloudy with a shower, high 73. Sunday, mostly sunny with an afternoon thunderstorm possible, high 78. And then Monday, we got a thunderstorm in the morning, otherwise partly sunny, high 83.
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5: The morning news. Good morning, I'm Chris Lawrence, and it's time for commentary delivered this morning by Metro News Talkline co-host T.J. 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
32: Chris, certainly by now you've heard of Delegate Elliot Pritt, even if you'd never heard of him before Wednesday. Has he ever appeared on Talkline, at least since Hoppy Kirchhoffel retired? I honestly don't remember. I'm not sure I've ever exchanged a word with him, but legislators become known over time. It's not difficult to know someone who knows someone. and word travels about people's reputations, especially during session. Frankly, if all 134 legislators were lined up, Pritt probably wouldn't have been the one most people would have picked as the person now facing these allegations. Yes, he's innocent until proven guilty, but the allegations and evidence made public are deeply troubling, disgusting, and downright damning. The lesson is obvious. We never really know most people. At best, we have acquaintances. Friends are different. Psychological research suggests humans can maintain roughly 150 social relationships at any given time. Relationships is a broad term. People you recognize, greet in passing, or interact with from time to time. The inner circle is much smaller, about five people. Those are the close confidants, the people you call in a crisis, the people you truly call friends. That number is remarkably limited. So as shocking as this case may seem, it's not surprising that many people didn't really know Elliot Pritt. It's also a sobering reminder that appearances can be deceiving. While most people appear good, and hopefully are, it's impossible to know with certainty what lies beneath the surface. Pritt remains incarcerated in a Kentucky jail, his teaching certificate now suspended pending the outcome of trial, while calls continue for his resignation from the House of Delegates. Whether he even knows those calls are being made is unknown. Having watched similar situations unfold over the years, there's sometimes a strategic calculation. An elected official delays resigning in hopes of gaining leverage during plea negotiations. There's no indication Pritt is doing that here, but if he is, it would be a mistake. He should resign the moment he learns of those calls and someone is willing to hand him a pencil and a piece of paper plus postage. If he had any remaining sense of responsibility to the people he represents, he would have already done so without anyone asking. Pritt fooled a lot of people, me included. I watched him stand passionately on the House floor during the closing night of the legislative session, exhausting every parliamentary maneuver available to pass Raley's Law, a worthwhile bill designed to protect children from abuse. If the allegations are true, he did so while allegedly having committed crimes against a child himself. If proven, that would represent an extraordinary act of deception and hypocrisy, an act perpetrated with tears and his head in his hands, appearing stunned at the bill's failure to move. My heart breaks for the young woman Pritt is accused of victimizing. One can only imagine the pain she and her family endure each day. We can only hope she is surrounded by people who love her and will help her heal. There's also sorrow for Pritt's wife and children. Whatever the outcome of the criminal case, they too are enduring consequences they didn't choose. They're victims in their own way, seemingly now a widow and orphans. They deserve compassion as they attempt to build a new normal. As for Pritt, he deserves a harsh and hard sentence if his peers find him guilty. Finally, for those who would use this case to argue that Raley's Law is somehow flawed or inappropriate, and that sentiment is already appearing across social media, I'd caution against that conclusion. Raley's Law should stand or fall on its own merits. The allegations against one of its advocates and any deception or hypocrisy that may ultimately be proven should not be used to discredit the legislation itself. That just isn't fair or worthy of debate. Chris?
5: Thank you, TJ. He's back at 10:06 this morning with Metro News Talkline. 7:39 on the morning news to the sports desk now. Daniel Woods has the update. Morning, Daniel.
0: Good morning, Chris. The top rusher in college football is a West Virginia Mountaineer. Running back Cam Cook transferred to WVU from Jacksonville State after leading the nation in rushing yards a year ago, and he did so carrying the ball almost 300 times. Cook says he knows how to take care of himself on and off the field after so many touches.
1: I definitely felt the carries, but I mean, it didn't mean nothing to me. I think before the season had started, I had talked to those coaches. They told me what it was going to be. So I locked in on just making sure my body was ready for that, making sure I was prepared for that. So just making sure I, like, after every game, stay in the training room, like, stay in there, make sure I get my body back to 100.
0: Cook was a guest this week on the Three Guys Before the Game podcast. That full episode is available at WVMetroNews.com and on the Metro News television app. The West Virginia women's basketball team is going back to the Greenbrier to play Northwestern in the Greenbrier tip-off November 13th. Greenbrier Public Relations Director Cam Huffman says after the success of WVU's win against Duke last season, the Greenbrier is becoming a destination for college basketball.
2: Staying in a resort and being together, eating meals right inside the hotel, and really exploring a piece of history, which the Greenbrier is compelling to a lot of teams. You know, that was one concern we had after the Greenbrier 5 last year, is who's going to want to walk into that hornet's nest and play the Mountaineers. But there were several teams that were interested in doing it, and I think teams like those one-off games, especially that time of year, just to do a little something different.
0: The American Legion State Baseball Tournament continues in Beckley this morning. The first elimination games follow the opening round action. Winners on day one included Berkeley Post 14 with an 8-4 victory against Parkersburg Post 15. South Charleston Post 94 beat Bridgeport Post 68 4-2. Wheeling Post 1 knocked off Potomac Valley Post 64 10-0. And Beckley Post 32 closed out the first day with a 1-0 walk-off winner against Morgantown Post 2. Play gets started again today at 10 o'clock. You can watch every game of the tournament on the Metro News television app and at WVMetroNews.com. West Virginia University Athletic Director Ren Baker is keeping one of his most successful coaches around for the long term, with wrestling coach Tim Flynn signing a 4-year contract extension running through 2029-2030. Since taking over in 2018, Flynn has coached 8 All-Americans and 5 Big 12 Conference champions, sending 36 wrestlers to the NCAA tournament. His 62-team wins are the third most in program history. Two basketball standouts are the Big 12 Conference Athletes of the Year, BYU's A.J. DeBonsa and TCU's Olivia Miles, receiving those awards. DeBonsa was a first-team All-American and Big 12 Freshman of the Year for the Cougars before becoming the first overall pick in the NBA draft by the Washington Wizards. Miles was named the Big 12 Player of the Year and a consensus All-American before being chosen second in the WNBA draft by the Minnesota Lynx. She became the league's only rookie named the All-Star Game this season. Morning news time is 7:42.
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3: West Virginia delegate and Fayette County High School teacher David Elliott Pritt will remain in federal custody following his arrest on a charge of enticing a minor. Pritt appeared Wednesday in U.S. District Court, where he was advised of the charge and his legal rights. A preliminary and detention hearing is scheduled for 2 p.m. on Monday in Charleston. Pritt will remain in custody of the U.S. Marshals Service until that hearing. According to a federal criminal complaint, investigators allege Pritt communicated with a 15-year-old girl through Roblox and Snapchat before engaging in multiple sexual encounters with her inside a classroom at Oak Hill High School. Pritt is being held at the Carter County Detention Center in Kentucky. West Virginia State Superintendent of Schools Michelle Blatt has suspended the teaching certificate of Delegate David Allen Pritt following the charge filed against him in U.S. District Court. Blatt announced Thursday that Pritt's certification has been suspended under state law after he was charged with enticement of a minor. In a statement, Blatt said teachers hold positions of public trust and called the allegations involving a student in Fayette County Schools shocking and disturbing. She also noted that if Pritt is convicted or pleads guilty, West Virginia law requires his teaching certificate to be automatically revoked. Blatt says the Department of Education will continue monitoring the federal case and express support for the alleged victim and Fayette County Schools. A Fayette County Republican Executive Committee race will be placed back on the ballot following successful challenge to the primary election results. The Fayette County Commission met Wednesday to consider a contest filed by candidate William Vest involving the Plateau District Mail Committee positions. Commissioners found that at least 37 more Republican ballots were cast than the number of registered Republicans who participated in the election. Because voters could select two candidates, those ballots could have produced as many as 74 unlawful votes. Officials determined that the lawful results could not be reconstructed without reasonable certainty. The two positions previously awarded to Robert Shirley Love and Austin Haynes have been declared vacant. Both seats will now appear on Fayette County's November 2026 general election ballot. As West Virginia communities recover from recent severe weather, officials are warning residents to watch for disaster-related scams. Criminals may call, text, email, or go door-to-door while pretending to represent FEMA, insurance companies, contractors, or charities. Officials say FEMA and the Small Business Administration will never ask for money or banking information when someone applies for disaster assistance. Residents should verify contractors before hiring them, avoid giving insurance information to unsolicited callers, and donate only to trusted charities. Suspected disaster fraud can be reported to the FEMA Disaster Fraud Hotline at 866-720-5721. If you see news happening, text NEWS to 35651 to submit a tip. That's your news update. I'm Fred Persinger II.
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0: Morning news time is 7:48. I'm Daniel Woods.
5: And I'm Chris Lawrence.
0: There are two confirmed deaths in this week's devastating flooding.
10: Authorities say the victims were in a car that had been submerged in water in Upshur County. The bodies were recovered Thursday afternoon after work by state police and National Guard members, their efforts stretching over several hours. State Adjutant General Jim Seward says there were challenges.
11: It's an area that is incredibly difficult to get to.
10: Governor Morrissey said earlier Thursday further information would not be released prematurely.
12: That's the responsible thing to do.
10: There's been no other word of anyone else unaccounted for in Upshur or Lewis counties. I'm Jeff Jenkins, WVMetroNews.com.
5: The West Virginia DNR's Swiftwater Rescue Team is credited with rescuing 85 people from harm's way during the early hours of the flood. Sergeant Dennis Fiesel.
13: Right from the minute the guys got on scene, realized the situation was bad. They started executing some rescues. Due to we didn't have equipment on the scene, any rafts at first, so it was all swim and tethered rope rescues.
5: And the effort continued for another 12 to 15 hours.
0: Flood victims are still reeling from the scope of the damage and disruption to their lives. Amy Whitehair lives and works in Buchanan. She told Metro News the harrowing story of her mother's home quickly taking on 2 to 3 feet of water.
14: It all came in within 5-10 minutes. Like, it just all ran in.
0: Michael Winters is from Morgantown, but an alum of West Virginia Wesleyan and knows Buchanan well. He didn't recognize the place when he hit town Thursday.
15: I've never seen downtown look like that. I mean, it just, it seemed completely foreign to me.
0: Buchanan received 4.5 inches of rain in about 37 minutes in the worst of the storm. Some parts of Upshur County reportedly received 7 inches of rain before 7:30 p.m. Tuesday night. Cleanup is underway in earnest.
5: The NTSB is out with a preliminary report on a fatal helicopter crash July 10th in Pocahontas County. Crash involved the helicopter owned by Waco Oil and Gas and claimed the life of its pilot, Leo Basile. Investigators say

0: weather, particularly foggy conditions, were a key factor in that crash that occurred near Huntersville.
1: West Virginia State Police are hoping the public can help with locating a driver from a deadly hit and run in Hampshire County. It happened in Romney earlier in the week when 64-year-old Deborah Edwards was struck and killed about 9:30 Monday night as she crossed Route 50 near the Family Dollar store. State police have released a photo, which is posted to WVMetroNews.com. Anyone with information can contact the Romney Detachment at 304-822-3561.
0: Fayette County Delegate Elliot Pritt is scheduled to appear in federal court in Charleston Monday afternoon in connection with criminal charges that he allegedly seduced a 15-year-old girl while he was teaching in Fayette County. State School Superintendent Michelle Blatt announced Thursday that she has suspended Pritt's teaching license, and the calls for Pritt to resign his seat in the House continue to grow. Cabell County Delegate Evan Worrell says Governor Patrick Morrissey should call a special session so the House can remove Pritt from office.
1: Meanwhile, in Cabell County, a former band instructor in the county school system has entered a pair of guilty pleas to sexual assault. Chad Fink entered those pleas Thursday. He had a sexual relationship with a student while teaching in Cabell County schools in 2014 and 2015. He was 27 at the time, and the student was 15. Fink's trials on the charges earlier this year resulted in a mistrial. He faces 2 to 10 years in prison.
0: A former Southern Regional Jail corrections officer faces 10 years in prison for beating up inmates under his watch. U.S. Attorney's Office says 29-year-old Nathaniel Pack pleaded guilty Thursday to 7 different instances at the jail where he used, quote, unreasonable and unjustified force against inmates, unquote. Pack admitted that he and other officers took inmates to a blind spot interview room and beat them up without being surveilled. The violence took place between April of 2020 and March of 2022. He'll be sentenced in December. Along with the maximum 10 years in prison, Pack will also could be fined up to $250,000.
1: U.S. Senator Shelley Moore Capito says she's trusting President Donald Trump's plan in Iran. Capito and fellow Senator Jim Justice voted against a resolution that would direct Trump to withdraw U.S. forces from Iran unless there's a declaration of war. Capito says the resolution was defeated 47-49.
2: I voted no. And the reason I voted no is that the president, I believe, has the right and the authority to proceed as he has.
1: And Capito says she understands the conflict has taken a long time.
2: There is frustration. There's no doubt about it in terms of the length and sort of the spreading of now the Houthis are involved. Also, the Iranians are bombing 6 and 7 other countries.
1: She says votes may change, but for now, this is where the Senate stands.
0: 7:53 on the morning news.
3: Partly sunny skies for today, high 75. Tonight, partly cloudy, low 61. Tomorrow, clouds and sun, high 73. Saturday, cloudy with a shower, high 73. Sunday, mostly sunny with an afternoon thunderstorm possible, high 78. And then Monday, we got a thunderstorm in the morning, otherwise partly sunny, high 83.
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6: This is Metro News, the voice of West Virginia. With your Metro News Entertainment Report, I'm Chris Lawrence. Family drama escalates into a battle over a late actor's estate.
7: The family of the late Chadwick Boseman is in a battle over the Black Panther star's estate. Almost 6 years after his death, Derek and Kevin Boseman filed a lawsuit on behalf of their parents, Leroy and Carolyn Boseman, against Chadwick's widow, Taylor Simone Ledward. The filing asked the court to remove Ledward as administrator and order her to distribute assets to Leroy and Carolyn. The documents allege that Chadwick's wife had not distributed her late husband's estate, including over $3.8 million in assets and cash, as ordered by a court back in 2022. Ledward has not responded. Boseman died, notably, without a will at the age of 43 in 2020, following a private battle with colon cancer. Michelle Polino, Fox News.
6: New documentary on the way for a beloved voice in the entertainment world.
8: She's practically perfect in every way. Disney Plus has announced that a documentary about the life of Disney legend Julie Andrews will come to the streamer in 2027. The documentary will include exclusive interviews and archival footage from Andrews' career, from Mary Poppins to The Princess Diaries and beyond.
6: ABC's Michelle Franzen and Kevin Hart's new action comedy, 72 Hours, lands on Netflix.
9: You gotta see this. I'm in a random group chat with some guys planning their bachelor party.
7: Kevin Hart is headed to South Florida to connect with the youth in the comedy 72 Hours. Hart stars as Joe, a 40-year-old advertising executive whose career is falling apart when he's accidentally added to a group text for a bachelor party full of 20-somethings. Instead of leaving the chat, he books the flight, hoping a wild three-day weekend in Miami will save his career and prove he still gets young people.
10: Shower up and put on your good panties.
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10: 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Money.
7: What follows includes run-ins with the law and a South Beach party bus ride that goes completely sideways. Michelle Polino, Fox News.
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6: And it was on this day in 1980. That AC/DC released their Back in Black album. We'll let them close us out this morning.

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2: Not enough pain. I'm Chris Foster, Fox News. There have been 13 straight nights of airstrikes in Iran, and President Trump says he might order a major attack, telling Axios Iran has not received enough pain yet.
3: He is seriously considering restarting major combat operations in Iran, including strikes that would be bigger than the ones carried out in Operation Epic Fury. He says, I am considering a massive attack, bigger than ever before. I am close to making a decision. We are all set for it. Iran, though, has refused to capitulate despite the strikes. It rejected a U.S. ceasefire deal presented by Iraq. Iranian and Iraqi officials tell the New York Times. The sticking point was reportedly over the Strait of Hormuz. Tehran's not interested in a temporary deal that leaves that issue unresolved.
2: It's Fox's Madeline Rivera. As it was in 2024, immigration is shaping up to be a polarizing topic for voters in the midterm elections. Fox's Bill Malugin has more.
4: Now that the border's quiet, the conversation has shifted to what should be done about the millions of illegal immigrants already here. And some Democrats want immigration enforcement ended entirely. More migrant crime is back in the headlines. A Salvadoran illegal immigrant is now charged with felony hit and run causing serious injury or death after police say he killed three people in a crash in North Carolina on Saturday, then tried to flee the scene. But new Fox News polling reveals Democrats are gaining serious ground on immigration after getting destroyed on the topic in 2024. When asked which party would handle immigration better right now, Democrats now have a 1-point lead over Republicans, 50-49%.
2: Republicans had an 8-point lead over Democrats on immigration in the Fox News polling in April. President Trump's replacing tariffs that expired today with new ones, 10-12.5% on imports from 60 countries accused of inadequately enforcing bans on goods produced by forced labor. America's listening to Fox News.
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2: They'll try again tonight. The White House Correspondents Association dinner in D.C. cut short when an armed man got to the hotel in April.
11: The Secret Service has investigated roughly 10,000 threat cases so far this year alone. That's a 40% increase compared to this time last year. And keep in mind, the Secret Service is gearing up for Friday's rescheduled White House Correspondents dinner. Nearly 3 months ago, the original dinner was cut short because a gunman targeted the event in an alleged attempt to assassinate President Trump and his top advisors at the Washington Hilton. Enhanced security measures will be in place for the second dinner, which will be held at Washington's Waldorf Astoria. There's also going to be airport-style screening for everyone attending Friday's dinner.
2: Fox's Christina Coleman. The Trump administration is trying to keep utility costs down as data centers go up around the country. Fox

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2: 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Sun and clouds with a couple of showers possible, high 71. Tonight, cloudy with a passing shower late, low 62. Tomorrow, cloudy with a shower, high 75. Sunday, it's going to be partly sunny with an afternoon thunderstorm possible, high 78. And then on Monday, we got thunderstorms in the morning, otherwise partly sunny, high 83. That's your Metro News AccuWeather from the WJLS News Network.
3: It's Friday, July 24th, 2026, and this is the Morning News, a service of Metro News, the voice of West Virginia. I'm Chris Lawrence, and it's 8:06. Let's get an update on what's happening across West Virginia at the Metro News Anchor Desk. This week's flooding rains are now blamed for two deaths. The bodies of the victims were removed from a submerged vehicle in Upshur County on Thursday. Governor's office confirmed those deaths late Thursday, and the recovery came after completion of a difficult task to locate that vehicle and reach it. Meanwhile, the cleanup continues. Governor Morrissey asking the rest of the state to do what you can to help out.
4: The families and communities that are affected, they have challenges that will last for months, if not years. And so I think people should take that into account. And if people want to contribute financially, they should reach out. There are over 80 organizations that are available.
3: 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Buchanan Mayor Robbie Skinner says they now have a centralized location for all those donated items.
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7: That's Amy Whitehair, a Buchanan resident who went back to work Thursday. 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
7: He graduated with a degree in biology from Wesleyan in 2019. 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I'm Alex Wiederspiel reporting WVMetroNews.com.
3: Two people are injured after a single-engine plane crash in Jefferson County near Middleway.
9: Is responding now here at Shirley Road. Have EMS, correction, have PD on scene advising.
3: Scanner traffic after the plane went down in a field near Harry Shirley Road. The engine found about 4 yards away. No word on the injured people's conditions. NTSB has issued a preliminary report on the fatal crash of a helicopter in Pocahontas County from 2 weeks ago. The report says the Waco Oil and Gas-owned helicopter was traveling from Glenville to the property owned by company owner Ike Morris in the morning hours of July 10th. Weather was extremely foggy and cloudy with a low ceiling. Eyewitnesses told investigators the only thing they could see of the helicopter was its belly at times as it cut through the fog. They say the chopper pitched as it struck the mountainside and burst into flames. Pilot Leo Basile was killed in the crash that occurred about 0.2 miles from the landing spot. A full report will take about a year to complete. State School Superintendent Michelle Blatt has suspended the teaching credentials of Fayette County Delegate Elliot Pritt. The action comes just a day after Pritt was arrested and charged with the seduction of a 15-year-old student over the last 2 years. Lawmakers are calling for Pritt to either resign his seat or for a special session to be called so they can remove him. A former Cabell County band instructor has pleaded guilty to sexual assault. Chad Fink entered those pleas on Thursday. They stem from a sexual relationship with a student from 2014 and 2015. Earlier this year, a trial for Fink on those charges resulted in a mistrial. He now faces 2 to 10 years in prison. Huntington Mayor Patrick Farrell has announced the appointment of

0: Christopher Blanton as the city's new fire chief. Blanton starts work this afternoon. He was selected from 17 applicants for the job and succeeds former Chief Greg Fuller, who retired after more than 50 years in public service. Monongahela County authorities continue to keep a close eye on Republic Services. The trash and recycling hauling company is in the midst of a 30-day monitoring period brought on after the company failed to deliver service for 16 days. Delegate David McCormick says that period is winding down.
1: We told them we'd give them 30 days to make things better. That was back around the end of June, I think. And, at least in my neck of the woods, it has gotten better. Now, I'm not saying that's everywhere.
0: McCormick says he's met with Republican executive leadership, who told him they were going to bring in workers from other areas and hire more employees, and they're holding a hiring event August 18th at the Hampton Inn just off the Fairmont exit on Pleasant Valley Road. And the State Division of Highways is planning to close one lane of the Silver Memorial Bridge in Point Pleasant for the foreseeable future. An expansion joint on the span over the Ohio River has broken and can no longer be repaired. The lane over the broken piece will be closed until a new one can be fabricated, and that process could take 9 months or more. The bridge replaced the old Silver Bridge that collapsed in 1967, killing 46 people. It's one of the most notorious disasters in state history. It's 8:11 now, and you're listening to the Morning News.
2: Partly sunny skies for today, high 75. Tonight, partly cloudy, low 61. Tomorrow, clouds and sun, high 73. Saturday, cloudy with a shower, high 73. Sunday, mostly sunny with an afternoon thunderstorm possible, high 78. And then Monday, we got a thunderstorm in the morning, otherwise partly sunny, high 83.
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2: Page 15 on the morning news, still ahead. Get an update on sports with Daniel Woods. Right now in our backgrounder, State Adjutant General Jim Seward says the National Guard is in Lewis and Upshur counties for the long haul when it comes to flood recovery. More from General Seward in our backgrounder.
3: In terms of the debris removal, I would just urge everyone to work with your neighbors. There might be some elderly folks in your neighborhood that aren't able to get the debris out to the right-of-way. It's highly important that we do this as quickly as possible so that when the crews are coming through your neighborhood, they can finish that neighborhood and move on to the next. As you've seen, there are probably in the neighborhood of 1,000 homes and businesses that have been damaged, and that's a tremendous amount of debris. Our troops are super happy to be here. I've spoken with over two dozen of them that are from Buchanan. They have a big smile on their face regardless of where they're from. So I appreciate everyone thanking them as they see them out there. We'll continue that effort over the next probably 10 to 14 days. So make sure that debris gets out to the right-of-way quickly, and we'll get that picked up. We're transitioning our rescue equipment, like you see behind us, and we'll be bringing in more equipment for debris removal over the next few days. If anyone needs anything from the National Guard, please get a hold of your emergency manager so they can get that in the emergency management system as a formal request, and that can be evaluated, and we can try to act on that quickly.
2: That's State Attorney, State Adjutant General Jim Seward. 8:17 on the morning news, and Daniel Woods is here. Daniel's right around the corner. They're going to be handing the ball off to a new running back in Morgantown.
4: That's right, Chris. The West Virginia football team has its feature back for the upcoming season with the addition of Cam Cook from Jacksonville State after he led the nation in rushing yards last year. Cook says WVU's offseason workouts are taking his game to a new level and building on the skills he showed last season.
5: My balance, my core that I've worked on, that I've been putting in so much work too. So being able to bounce off a hit and stay balanced or take a hit and not fall down, put my hand down, keep my eyes up so I could still look and be able to move around, know where the next person is. Like, it's always about the next guy. You can't be a top skill player in D1 football and you can't make the first guy miss.
4: Cook joined the Three Guys Before the Game podcast this week. You can find the full episode on the Metro News television app and at WVMetroNews.com. For the second year in a row, the West Virginia women's basketball team will play a non-conference opponent at the Greenbrier. The Greenbrier tip-off returns as the Mountaineers take on Northwestern November 13th. And the Greenbrier's public relations director, Cam Huffman, says they want to make more special moments like WVU's win last season against Duke.
6: There's West Virginia fans all over the state, but it's not always easy for some of them to make it to Morgantown. But if you just see the excitement on the faces of some of those fans that, you know, are watching every game on TV or listening or whatever the case may be, live their lives around Mountaineer sports but don't always get to see them, it means a ton to them. You could really feel that in that building last year. It was such a special moment.
4: Once again, the Greenbrier tip-off will be played inside Colonial Hall at the historic Hotel and Resort. The American Legion Baseball State Tournament gets started again at 10 o'clock this morning for the second day of games. In that double elimination bracket Thursday, Berkeley Post 14 beat Parkersburg Post 15, 8-4. South Charleston Post 94 knocked off Bridgeport Post 68, 4-2. Wheeling Post 1 beat Potomac Valley Post 64, 10-0. And Beckley Post 32 walked off Morgantown Post 2, 1-0. Play starts again this morning with elimination games getting underway at 10 o'clock. West Virginia University Athletic Director Ren Baker is keeping one of his most successful coaches around, with wrestling coach Tim Flynn signing a four-year contract extension announced by the university Thursday. Since 2018, Flynn has coached 36 NCAA tournament qualifiers, 8 All-Americans, and

0: five Big 12 Conference champions. His 62 wins are the third most in the program's history. Morning news time is 8:20.
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2: West Virginia delegate and Fayette County High School teacher David Elliott Pritt will remain in federal custody following his arrest on a charge of enticing a minor. Pritt appeared Wednesday in U.S. District Court, where he was advised of the charge and his legal rights. A preliminary and detention hearing is scheduled for 2 p.m. on Monday in Charleston. Pritt will remain in custody of the U.S. Marshals Service until that hearing. According to a federal criminal complaint, investigators allege Pritt communicated with a 15-year-old girl through Roblox and Snapchat before engaging in multiple sexual encounters with her inside a classroom at Oak Hill High School. Pritt is being held at the Carter County Detention Center in Kentucky. West Virginia State Superintendent of Schools Michelle Blatt has suspended the teaching certificate of Delegate David Allen Pritt following the charge filed against him in U.S. District Court. Blatt announced Thursday that Pritt's certification has been suspended under state law after he was charged with enticement of a minor. In a statement, Blatt said teachers hold positions of public trust and called the allegations involving a student in Fayette County Schools shocking and disturbing. She also noted that if Pritt is convicted or pleads guilty, West Virginia law requires his teaching certificate to be automatically revoked. Blatt says the Department of Education will continue monitoring the federal case and express support for the alleged victim and Fayette County Schools. A Fayette County Republican Executive Committee race will be placed back on the ballot following successful challenge to the primary election results. The Fayette County Commission met Wednesday to consider a contest filed by candidate William Vest involving the Plateau District Mail Committee positions. Commissioners found that at least 37 more Republican ballots were cast than the number of registered Republicans who participated in the election. Because voters could select two candidates, those ballots could have produced as many as 74 unlawful votes. Officials determined that the lawful results could not be reconstructed without reasonable certainty. The two positions previously awarded to Robert Shirley Love and Austin Haynes have been declared vacant. Both seats will now appear on Fayette County's November 2026 general election ballot. As West Virginia communities recover from recent severe weather, officials are warning residents to watch for disaster-related scams. Criminals may call, text, email, or go door-to-door while pretending to represent FEMA, insurance companies, contractors, or charities. Officials say FEMA and the Small Business Administration will never ask for money or banking information when someone applies for disaster assistance. Residents should verify contractors before hiring them, avoid giving insurance information to unsolicited callers, and donate only to trusted charities. Suspected disaster fraud can be reported to the FEMA Disaster Fraud Hotline at 866-720-5721. If you see news happening, text NEWS to 35651 to submit a tip. That's your news update. I'm Fred Persinger II.
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0: Morning news time is 8:26. I'm Chris Lawrence.
1: And I'm Daniel Woods.
0: American forces have carried out a 13th consecutive night of attacks on Iran. And in Iran, they may have targeted a U.S. ally in the region, with air raid sirens going off in Bahrain this morning. President Trump telling Axios he's considering, quote, a massive attack.
2: Senior officials tell ABC News the options include strikes as large as Operation Epic Fury's opening days, possibly even bigger. After Iranian allied Houthis in Yemen struck two Saudi ships in the Red Sea, the president warning, if they do this again, major military punishment will be inflicted upon Iran and the Houthis.
0: ABC's Karen Hua reporting.
3: Potential deal between the United States and Saudi Arabia over nuclear energy was announced, then thrown into question this week. President Trump Thursday announced he expects the Saudis, as part of the deal, will join the Abraham Accords, leading to the normalization of diplomatic ties with Israel. Until the president's announcement, that requirement had fallen away in negotiations. More from ABC's Shannon Kingston, who covers the State Department.
4: This is a civilian nuclear agreement. It allows the U.S. to send sensitive nuclear technology to Saudi Arabia for a peaceful program. Now, this has been something that the Saudis have been after for a really long time. Of course, they export a ton of oil, but they want to maximize profits. And we've seen, of course, how volatile the energy markets can be. So they think this is a good route for them.
3: Saudi Arabia has rejected normalization of diplomatic ties with Israel unless a Palestinian state is recognized. There are also concerns about this agreement over whether it could help Saudi Arabia eventually develop a nuclear weapon. President Trump has promised there would be no enrichment of nuclear material.
0: A shakeup in Vice President Vance's security detail. An agent with the Secret Service assigned to protect Vance is now under investigation, accused of leaking info about his travel.
5: All of it ties back to a report in MS Now, which has not been independently confirmed by ABC News, that alleges that agents on Vance's detail said that there were, in their view, inappropriate and in some instances last-minute travel for the VP and his family that frustrated them, including a report of a helicopter ride that was supposed to be taken by the VP and his son to a golf lesson that was ultimately scrapped because of bad weather.
0: That is ABC's Jay O'Brien.
3: President Trump is touting his latest initiative that says he would kickstart the construction of AI data centers without passing on the utility cost to consumers. AI data centers utilize a large amount of electricity and water resources, and many who live near one have complained about the constant loud humming noise the centers produce around the clock. But at the Department of Energy Thursday, the president said his plan urges tech companies to pay for and generate the electricity they need. And the president claims there will be leftover electricity generated by those tech companies.
6: The American innovators and consumers thrive to win together because we're insisting that AI data centers and big tech companies pay their own way. And that's what they're doing. And they're happy to do it because this way they're going to be able to function and function brilliantly. They're going to have a lot of electricity left over, and they'll put that into the

0: grid.
1: Signs the lagging housing market is struggling in what's supposed to be its red-hot selling season.
2: Mortgage rates now at the highest in nearly a year. Freddie Mac shows a 30-year fixed rate jump to 6.58% last week. The increase can push borrowing costs up along with monthly mortgage payments and sideline potential home buyers. Another hurdle, higher home prices and economic pressures leading to a surge in foreclosures. An analysis by ABC News showing foreclosure filings increased by 71% between 2020 and 2025. Florida leads with foreclosure filings, but New Jersey, Illinois, and California are also seeing a jump. Michelle Franzen, ABC News.
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3: From ABC News, Wall Street Now. A broad sell-off left the Dow Jones down more than 500 points at the close Thursday. The industrials finished the session at 51,712. The S&P fell 1.2%. The NASDAQ composite plunged more than 2%. Yesterday's stock market retreat was driven largely by a sharp spike in oil prices as hostilities in the Middle East ramped up. The international benchmark Brent crude is again pushing $99 a barrel. Consumers are paying $4.10 on average for a gallon of gas. As one set of tariffs expires, another takes its place. The Trump administration says duties ranging from 10 to 12.5% are being slapped on imports from 60 countries that it says don't do enough to stop forced labor. After a series of high-profile incidents, public skepticism of driverless taxis has only intensified. But now an independent study has found that Waymo's robocabs are indeed involved in fewer crashes than human drivers. Jim Ryan, ABC News.
1: It's 8:31 now on the morning news. Ed Stike cannot be with us this morning, so we will dispatch with the full market report this morning, and Daniel Woods will return with a check on sports. This morning in Parkersburg, sunny skies, 62 degrees. It's sunny in Charleston, 63. Morgantown, cloudy, 66. In Clarksburg, cloudy and 63. In Beckley, cloudy and 66. Elkins, partly sunny and 60. Martinsburg, sunny and 60. At 8:31, you're listening to the morning news.
4: Partly sunny skies for today, high 75. Tonight, partly cloudy, low 61. Tomorrow, clouds and sun, high 73. Saturday, cloudy with a shower, high 73. Sunday, mostly sunny with an afternoon thunderstorm possible, high 78. And then Monday, we got a thunderstorm in the morning, otherwise partly sunny, high 83.
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3: A35 on the morning news. Ed Steich normally joins us at this time with the market report, but Ed was tied up this morning, could not join us. So instead, we'll go back to the sports desk. Bonus sports coverage this morning from Daniel Woods. And Daniel, off the air, you and I were talking about high school football. It's right around the corner.
4: We're getting real close.
3: It's going to be here before you know it.
4: It's just a little scary. We've got college football coming up right around the same time, of course. And for West Virginia, there's a lot of expectations for running back Cam Cook, who comes to Morgantown after his nationally recognized breakout season at Jacksonville State. He led the nation in rushing yards a year ago with more than 1,600. And you would expect that shaping up to be a perfect match for head coach Rich Rodriguez. And Cook, to his credit, says he has a lot of respect for the Mountaineers head coach.
5: I say he has success because of how real he is. You can't be around him and do something wrong and not know it. As soon as you do something wrong, you're going to know right away. And that means so much to me because I've been around people that will let you do something they don't like and they'll just turn their head and you're just doing it wrong.
4: Cook was a guest this week on the Three Guys Before the Game podcast. You can find that full episode on the Metro News television app and at WVMetroNews.com. The West Virginia women's basketball team returns to the Greenbrier tip-off in November to take on Northwestern. Last year, the Mountaineers beat nationally ranked Duke inside Colonial Hall. Greenbrier Public Relations Director Cam Huffman says after that game, it didn't take long to decide that they wanted the Mountaineers back.
6: We pretty much knew right after that game was over or the next day that we wanted to have them back and that they wanted to be back. And it was just a matter of finding an opponent, finding the dates and working out all the details. But we were super excited to announce it.
4: West Virginia and Northwestern tip off at the Greenbrier on November 13th. The American Legion State Baseball Tournament resumes in Beckley this morning with the first elimination games in the double elimination field. Berkeley Post 14 opened the tournament with an 8-4 win over Parkersburg Post 15 Thursday. They're joined in the winner's bracket by South Charleston Post 94, who beat Bridgeport Post 68 4-2. The two-time defending state champions from Wheeling Post 1 beat Potomac Valley Post 64 10-0. And the most exciting game of the day, a walk-off win for the hosts. Beckley Post 32 beat Morgantown Post 2 1-0. The bracket shapes up like this today, starting with elimination games. Parkersburg Post 15 against Bridgeport Post 68, Potomac Valley Post 64 against Morgantown Post 2, and then the winner's bracket games. Berkeley Post 14 against South Charleston Post 94 and Wheeling Post 1 against Beckley Post 32. Back at West Virginia University, one of the most successful coaches on campus is sticking around for a long extension. Wrestling coach Tim Flynn agreeing to a four-year contract extension running through 2030. Flynn took over the job in 2018, and since then, he's become the third winningest coach in program history with 62 team victories, and the individual success is strong as well. 36 NCAA qualifiers, 8 All-Americans, and 5 Big 12 conference champions. Flynn is the first Mountaineer wrestling coach to coach an All-American in 7 consecutive seasons. Elsewhere in college sports, the Protect College Sports Act, the wide-ranging bill that would put federal limits on college sports, is not expected to come to a vote in the U.S. Senate this summer. Senate Majority Leader John Thune said Thursday he did not think the Senate would be able to pass the bill in August. Negotiations over the legislation have continued over the last few weeks, with the SEC and Big Ten lobbying for changes to certain aspects, like limiting conference realignment and combining media rights together for all of college sports instead of selling them on a conference-by-conference basis. And in the Big 12, two basketball standouts are the league's athletes of the year. BYU's A.J. DeBonta and TCU's Olivia Miles announced as the 2026 recipients for those awards. DeBonta was a consensus first-team All-American and won the Big 12 Freshman of the Year award in his only season with the Cougars, then became the first overall pick in the NBA draft by the Washington Wizards. Miles spent one season at TCU after transferring from Notre Dame and won the Big 12 Conference Player of the Year award as

0: well as consensus All-American honors. She was chosen second in the WNBA draft by the Minnesota Lynx, and this year became the league's only rookie named to the All-Star Game. Morning News Time is 8:40.
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2: West Virginia delegate and Fayette County High School teacher David Elliott Pritt will remain in federal custody following his arrest on a charge of enticing a minor. Pritt appeared Wednesday in U.S. District Court, where he was advised of the charge and his legal rights. A preliminary and detention hearing is scheduled for 2 p.m. on Monday in Charleston. Pritt will remain in custody of the U.S. Marshals Service until that hearing. According to a federal criminal complaint, investigators allege Pritt communicated with a 15-year-old girl through Roblox and Snapchat before engaging in multiple sexual encounters with her inside a classroom at Oak Hill High School. Pritt is being held at the Carter County Detention Center in Kentucky. West Virginia State Superintendent of Schools Michelle Blatt has suspended the teaching certificate of Delegate David Allen Pritt following the charge filed against him in U.S. District Court. Blatt announced Thursday that Pritt's certification has been suspended under state law after he was charged with enticement of a minor. In a statement, Blatt said teachers hold positions of public trust and called the allegations involving a student in Fayette County Schools shocking and disturbing. She also noted that if Pritt is convicted or pleads guilty, West Virginia law requires his teaching certificate to be automatically revoked. Blatt says the Department of Education will continue monitoring the federal case and express support for the alleged victim and Fayette County Schools. A Fayette County Republican Executive Committee race will be placed back on the ballot following successful challenge to the primary election results. The Fayette County Commission met Wednesday to consider a contest filed by candidate William Vest involving the Plateau District Mail Committee positions. Commissioners found that at least 37 more Republican ballots were cast than the number of registered Republicans who participated in the election. Because voters could select two candidates, those ballots could have produced as many as 74 unlawful votes. Officials determined that the lawful results could not be reconstructed without reasonable certainty. The two positions previously awarded to Robert Shirley Love and Austin Haynes have been declared vacant. Both seats will now appear on Fayette County's November 2026 general election ballot. As West Virginia communities recover from recent severe weather, officials are warning residents to watch for disaster-related scams. Criminals may call, text, email, or go door-to-door while pretending to represent FEMA, insurance companies, contractors, or charities. Officials say FEMA and the Small Business Administration will never ask for money or banking information when someone applies for disaster assistance. Residents should verify contractors before hiring them, avoid giving insurance information to unsolicited callers, and donate only to trusted charities. Suspected disaster fraud can be reported to the FEMA Disaster Fraud Hotline at 866-720-5721. If you see news happening, text NEWS to 35651 to submit a tip. That's your news update. I'm Fred Persinger II.
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2: Morning news time is 8:46. I'm Daniel Woods.
3: And I'm Chris Lawrence.
2: Two people are dead. The first two fatalities blamed on Tuesday's flooding rains in Lewis and Upshur County. The governor's office confirmed state police and the National Guard were able to recover the two victims from a submerged vehicle. Officials did not indicate where that vehicle was found and have not released the identities of those two victims. Amy Whitehair lives in Buchanan and said the water in her mother's home came quickly, so fast she had almost no time to react and escape.
4: I was walking through that to get our cars out. Her house got probably 2 to 3 feet of water in it.
2: Michael Winters is a West Virginia Wesleyan grad and says he was compelled to help out after seeing his former home damaged in the high water.
5: Just, you know, seeing all of the photos online, all of the damage from the floods here. I mean, Buchanan's home for me too. I went to Wesleyan for my undergrad. And so it's hard to see, you know, your home like that. So I wanted to do something if I could.
2: Around 500 National Guard troops are working today to help with the cleanup effort. State Adjutant General Jim Seward says the Guard is transitioning from rescue work to cleanup and debris removal.
6: We'll continue that effort over the next probably 10 to 14 days. So make sure that debris gets out to the right-of-way quickly, and we'll get that picked up.
3: The American Red Cross is lending a helping hand to flood victims in Upshur County. Regional Development Officer Jeff Horniak says their mission is shifting from housing to helping.
7: We have teams looking at making sure folks are being fed. Immediate needs are met. We have cleanup kits on our damage assessment teams for folks that maybe just flag us down and say, hey, we need some supplies, and we're mobile going through the communities.
3: Meanwhile, West Virginia Wesleyan College has opened up its doors as a hub for donations. President Dr. James Moore says the college stands with the Buchanan community.
8: We're doing all those things. We are part of this community, so our campus is the community's resource in any way that we can serve.
3: Wesleyan is hosting a drive-in vaccine event on campus this morning to help those affected by the flood. Across the state, various flood relief collection points are being held. Metro News parent company WVRC Media is staging several of these drives with our radio stations, including one that is happening right now in the parking lot of our studios here in Charleston. We will be there from 8 until 6 today, collecting all sorts of flood relief supplies, cleanup kits, as well as non-perishable food items. You can drive right through the parking lot of our studios here on Virginia Street. You don't even have to get out of your car. They'll take the items right out of your car for you, and you can be on your way. That'll be until 6 o'clock this evening. On Monday, a similar event is set for our stations in Morgantown.
2: One person was hurt when a single-engine plane crashed in Jefferson County on Thursday.
9: You're being a field behind 494 Harry Shirley Road.
2: That scanner traffic coming in around 2:30 when the plane went down near Middleway in a farm field. Two people were on board. One was injured and flown to the hospital. An investigation is underway.
3: Meanwhile, a report indicates weather may have played a part in a deadly helicopter crash 2 weeks ago this morning in Pocahontas County.
10: The preliminary report from the National Transportation Safety Board says Waco oil and gas pilot Leo Basile flew from Glenville to Huntersville to pick up Waco owner Ike Morris. Eyewitnesses

0: told NTSB investigators and eyewitness video shows the cloud ceiling was low. It was a foggy morning in Pocahontas County. The report says Basile's approach path was east of the one he usually used. Eyewitnesses say the helicopter pitched up right before it hit the mountainside, less than 0.2 miles from the landing zone. There was a fire on impact. Basile died at the scene. A final report is expected in the months to come. I'm Jeff Jenkins, WVMetroNews.com.
1: A state delegate faces calls to resign over his inappropriate relationship with an underage girl. Elliot Pritt, who's also a school teacher in Fayette County, is in jail for allegedly seducing a 15-year-old. Pritt reportedly met the girl through the online game Roblox and had sexual encounters with her over 2 years. The girl's family reported him to police 2 weeks ago, and his teaching license has been suspended. He's being held in a Kentucky jail and is due in federal court Monday afternoon for a preliminary hearing.
2: Marion County authorities say a Mannington man is dead after a car wreck. Authorities say 37-year-old Eric Lucas died in that wreck on Road Fork Road near Mannington. His vehicle rolled over near the intersection of Whetstone Road late Wednesday night. He was ejected from the vehicle and was pronounced dead at the scene.
1: A former corrections officer at the Southern Regional Jail has pleaded guilty to use of excessive force against inmates over a 2-year period. 29-year-old Nathaniel Pack used unreasonable and unjustified force against inmates on 7 different occasions between April 2020 and March of 2022. While working at the jail, the beatings were out of the view of cameras and false reports accounted for inmate injuries. Pack will face 10 years in prison when he's sentenced in December.
2: Clarksburg City Council has approved a settlement agreement with 44 of the city's firefighters in an ongoing lawsuit over pay. The issue was caused by an inadvertent error in the city's calculation of the firefighters' hourly pay rate, which was later identified and corrected. The agreement results in the dismissal of 2 pending lawsuits filed by the firemen, alleging millions of dollars in unpaid wages and overtime.
1: And this would make for a great weekend. The Mega Millions jackpot for tonight's drawing is $743 million. That's the 37th drawing on the current jackpot and 10th highest of all time.
2: That would make for a great weekend. So there's a donation drive going on right now. It just got started top of the hour in Charleston at our studios. We are located at 1111 Virginia Street East in Charleston. And you can bring bleach, buckets, gloves, shovels, any kind of cleaning supplies, non-perishable food, diapers, all the things that people are going to need to get over a flood. And they'll take it out of your car for you. You don't even get out of the car. They'll unload it for you if you drive through our driveway.
1: That's right. 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
3: Partly sunny skies for today, high 75. Tonight, partly cloudy, low 61. Tomorrow, clouds and sun, high 73. Saturday, cloudy with a shower, high 73. Sunday, mostly sunny with an afternoon thunderstorm possible, high 78. And then Monday, we got a thunderstorm in the morning, otherwise partly sunny, high 83.

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9: Jacksonville State transfer Cam Cook led the nation in rushing a year ago. 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
10: Timeout.
11: All right. 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
9: Cam Cook rushed for 1,659 yards at Jacksonville State last year. He led the country. He has 2,177 yards and 25 touchdowns in his college career. He's prepping to be WVU's lead back this season as summer workouts continue. Cook says he's enjoyed the work in Morgantown so far.
13: Yeah, I've definitely enjoyed it. Definitely different experience. Coach Richard wanted to play fast, so we're out. Like, it's the most conditioned I've ever done in my life. We get through it like as a team, so just knowing that you got your guys there with you, it makes that stuff easier. So this is the heaviest I've been, like in my whole college career, this is the heaviest I've been, and this is the fastest I've been. Like, I was fast last year. I was fast, like, in high school, but, like, we have our GPS. We wear our GPSs every day for practice, and the speeds that I've put up are the fastest I've ever gone. And then we do trainings here. Something I've never done before is called overspeed training, where it's going to pull you, like, towards it to make you run faster.
9: Cook didn't play for Rich Rodriguez at Jacksonville State, but he was there last year when current Mountaineer line coach Rick Trickett was there.
13: The way he coached and the way he was so hard on our O-line, everybody was going to do their job. You didn't have to worry about nobody. like everybody was gonna go out there and put their best foot forward regardless. They try not to get yelled at. He's gonna yell at everybody there. So you do whatever you can to be right around him. So just that environment that he instilled, and then his group of guys is gonna want to love the game. Like when you around people that love the game, you can't be around Coach Trickett and not love football.
9: Mountaineer running back Cam Cook. With the Golden Blue Report, I'm Kyle Wiggs, Metro News Sports.
10: 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Have yourself a great day, and we'll talk to you tomorrow morning on West Virginia Outdoors, and then we'll talk to you again on Monday morning with another edition of the West Virginia Morning News. Have a good weekend, everybody. For our producer, Anthony A. Train Harmon, and for Daniel Woods, I'm Chris Lawrence, and this is Metro News, the voice of West Virginia.
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15: Not enough pain. I'm Chris Foster, Fox News. There have been 13 straight nights of airstrikes in Iran, and President Trump says he might order a major attack, telling Axios Iran has not received enough pain yet.
16: He is seriously considering restarting major combat operations in Iran, including strikes that would be bigger than the ones carried out at Operation Epic Fury. He says, I am considering a massive attack, bigger than ever before. I am close to making a decision. We are all set for it. Iran, though, has refused to capitulate despite the strikes. It rejected a U.S. ceasefire deal presented by Iraq. Iranian and Iraqi officials tell the New York Times. The sticking point was reportedly over the Strait of Hormuz. Tehran's not interested in a temporary deal that leaves that issue unresolved.
15: It's Fox's Madeline Rivera. As it was in 2024, immigration is shaping up to be a polarizing topic for voters in the midterm elections. Fox's Bill Malugin has more.
17: Now that the border is quiet, the conversation has shifted to what should be done about the millions of illegal immigrants already here. And some Democrats want immigration enforcement ended entirely. More migrant crime is back in the headlines. A Salvadoran illegal immigrant is now charged with felony hit and run causing serious injury or death after police say he killed three people in a crash in North Carolina on Saturday, then tried to flee the scene. But new Fox News polling reveals Democrats are gaining serious ground on immigration after getting destroyed on the topic in 2024. When asked which party would handle immigration better right now, Democrats now have a 1-point lead over Republicans, 50-49%.
15: Republicans had an 8-point lead over Democrats on immigration in the Fox News polling in April. President Trump's replacing tariffs that expired today with new ones, 10-12.5% on imports from 60 countries accused of inadequately enforcing bans on goods produced by forced labor. America's listening to Fox News.
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24: Well, Democrats coming together tomorrow in Maine for their convention. Democrat Troy Jackson could be the choice of the 601 delegates to replace Graham Plattner, who won the Senate primary but dropped out over sexual assault allegations, which he has denied. Jackson, a former state Senate president, ran for governor of the primary in June, won the unofficial support of delegates during last weekend's delegate selection meetings. The workaround from President Trump and his tariff team, Fox's Jared Halpert at the White House.
25: Imports from 60 countries will face anywhere from 10-12.5% tariffs in response to what the Trump administration says are human rights abuse and distortive trade practices. The new tariffs will replace a temporary worldwide 10% tariff expiring Friday. The administration has relied on different authorities to maintain a tariff regime after the U.S. Supreme Court struck down so-called reciprocal tariffs in February. President Trump is now using what's called Section 301 of the Trade Act of 1974 that allows the president to impose import taxes and other sanctions against countries determined to have engaged in unjustifiable, unreasonable, or discriminatory trade practices. At the White House, Jared Halpern, Fox News.
0: Top brass at the Democratic National Committee meet today to consider their early primary calendar in the run-up to the 2028 presidential election. South Carolina and Nevada are said to be the leading contenders as Democrats want to diversify the voters who choose the nominee in the early states. Hurricane Fausto, a Category 2 storm in the Pacific. That from the National Hurricane Center, which says it's expected to approach the Hawaiian Islands next week. It's about 1,600 miles east of Hilo on the Big Island. Max sustained winds are around 100 miles per hour. And more than 1.6 million dozen shell eggs sold in Texas, Oklahoma, Arkansas, Louisiana, New Mexico, and Mississippi.

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2: 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Sun and clouds with a couple of showers possible, high 71. Tonight, cloudy with a passing shower late, low 62. Tomorrow, cloudy with a shower, high 75. Sunday, it's going to be partly sunny with an afternoon thunderstorm possible, high 78. And then on Monday, we got thunderstorms in the morning, otherwise partly sunny, high 83. That's your Metro News AccuWeather from the WJLS News Network.
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3: There we go. I need it. Do it like that. Welcome in to Radio Roundtable on this, say, Friday, July 24th. Fred Persinger II with you. Hope you're having a great day. Got a lot to get to on the show today. We're going to start. I've said on the show, and I know today we're going to talk sports, and we will here in just a second, that I am really going to focus in on education as far as public education. I'm a big proponent of public education. There is a post online by the superintendent of Hardy County Schools. Her name is Serena Van Meter. I read that. I agree totally. She brought up some really, really good points about it. I was thinking about reading the whole thing. It is a long post, no doubt about it. What I'm going to try to do is reach out to her, Sheena Van Meter is her name, and try to get her on the show to talk about this. But just for a little bit of context, what this is about. It starts off saying her post, she posted yesterday, and it has been shared over 100 times and all kinds of comments. She said, recently, Governor Patrick Morrisey said schools need to be held to a higher standards. I want to be clear, every educator I know agrees with that accountability matters. But accountability without context isn't accountability. It's politics. In a few weeks, I'll begin my 10th year as public school superintendent in West Virginia. Once again, she is the superintendent of Hardy County Schools. She says, frankly, I'm frustrated. Not because I don't believe in public education, quite the opposite. After more than 20 years of serving as a teacher, school administrator, and superintendent, I believe more than ever that our public schools are one of the greatest institutions in the state. I'm frustrated because the conversation about public education, I'm frustrated because the conversation about public education has become increasingly political and increasingly dishonest. So here's the real question. How effective are West Virginia public schools? It's a fair question, but before we can answer it, let me ask you this. What exactly are public schools expected to do? Today, I heard veteran educators share that 40 years ago, many teachers were surprised when the state expected them to become teaching to begin teaching drug prevention. It seemed like a responsibility that belonged at home. Most assumed it would be an exception. It wasn't. Instead, it marked the beginning of a fundamental shift over the next several decades. Public schools gradually accepted responsibility after responsibility because there were needs that had to be met. Today, long before the first bell rings, school employees have already fed hungry children, checked on students who didn't arrive, comforted children struggling with anxiety, responded to mental health crises, supported grandparents raising grandchildren, and made sure children have had clean clothes. For many children, school is the one place where an adult will put down the phone, look at them in the eye, and truly listen. None of those responsibilities appear on a state assessment, yet they happen every day in schools across West Virginia. The public conversation, however, has become remarkably simple. Taxpayer dollars should produce measurable academic results. If test scores aren't improving fast enough, schools must not be using those dollars effectively. It's politically convenient to judge public education by a single test score while ignoring everything schools are expected to do. It goes on and on. I encourage you to go read that. Her name is Sheena Van Meter, and there's been a lot of local educators that have

0: share the story so you can find it online. I agree with a lot what she said. That conversation has to be had. It's not being had right now. It is political. I don't care what anybody says. It is political. A couple of things, you know, you hear about Hope Scholarship. They're saying, well, we don't take money away from public schools. That's really not true, because even though the amount of money does not change, when you lose enrollment, guess what? The formula changes. So, yes, you do lose money when you lose students, and that happens with the Hope Scholarship. So, yes, it does take away some of that as well. Also, there's been talk about, well, you don't see a huge enrollment increase in these private schools. Well, a lot of times because those private schools don't offer the same programs that public schools offer because they don't have to do that. Special needs programs don't have to do that. That's why some of those numbers don't change. Those are the conversations we got to start having, period. Is it political? Yes, it is political. For anybody to say it's not political, it is political. There are some changes that needs to happen. I agree with that on both sides. But we've got to start having the conversation. And we don't have that conversation. Guess what? We're going to continue to have schools close. Okay? Raleigh County, they're talking about it. We got to start doing something, you know? I'd love to see all schools, you know, stay open. But unfortunately, by the time it gets to the school board, I think the decision has been made by higher-ups in the state that when you look at the numbers, the way the public formula, school formula is, you've got to make the numbers work. Or you become like a Harrison County. Or you become like some other counties that we've seen where you're just taken over by the state. And I don't think we want that here. We got to have some tough conversations about education, plain and simple. So I encourage you to reach that one. Again, I'm going to reach out to her and see if I can't get her on the show, hopefully one day next week, to talk about that. Because as I said, I was very much against the transfer policy. I talked a lot about that. I feel even more passionate about this, that this needs to be talked. We need to try to find a way to help public schools do the job. I have seen what public schools do. And what she said about teachers doing all these things before the class begins, it is true. I have seen it happen. I have talked to coaches who have gone and gotten kids out of bed because their parents called and said, I cannot get my kid to go to school. Coach comes and gets them out of school, gets them out of bed and takes them to school. It happens all the time. So we need to try to fix the problem. Some of it is at home. Yeah, no doubt about it. But we got to do a conversation. It's got to be a conversation. Maybe some folks don't want to have, but we got to have a conversation. We got to get some things worked out. So we'll continue to talk about it. But I read that last night, and I've seen a lot of educators share that and say 100% true, and I have to agree. A lot of that statement is true of what she said. So there we go. All right. I usually don't like doing that, but it just was on my heart to say something. So there you go. Rusty Udy joins me this morning. How are you, buddy?
1: I'm doing pretty awesome, man. It's baseball is hot, to say the least right now with state tournaments and local teams doing really well. So, everybody knows that, you know, when it comes to sports, baseball and golf's top of my list, and it's my kind of year, so it's my time.
0: Yeah, no, it's a great time, no doubt about it. We've got a lot going on. As you mentioned, state tournaments is going on for American Legion Baseball. Last week we had the junior state tournaments. This week in Beckley, it is the American Legion. I was there yesterday, saw three of the four games. I thought some great games were played yesterday, some really good baseball. I mean, even, you know, we go back last night to the final two games. We didn't have any runs scored in either game till the fifth inning. I mean, right. It was moving quick. After that, it was some exciting. And then, of course, what happened last night in the Beckley-Morgantown matchup, bottom of the seventh inning, Beckley's first batter comes up. Zach Hunt comes up and hits a shot to right field, and it gets underneath the glove of the right fielder, goes all the way to the wall. Zach Hunt comes around to score for a walk-off single and an error, but he was able to score, so Beckley gets the win. That was a huge win for them because – really, Morgantown had taken control. Morgantown loaded the bases up twice, couldn't score. I thought a good job by Barnett as far as pitching goes. And, man, that was a fun game to watch. That was a well-played game when you have one run scored. You had, I think, a total combined of, 13 or 14 hits by the two teams and no error.
1: I think it was
0: one
1: 11.
0: Error. One error. Yeah, 11 hits and just one error. I mean, it was a well-played game.
1: It just shows you the level of competition that, you know, when one mistake basically costs you the game. You know, I mean, that's rare that you see that. You see mistakes all the time in baseball, especially in high school baseball. You know, you rarely see games that don't have errors involved, and, you know, kids just work around it to their credit. But, I think it was a big win for Beckley because, you know, really it did appear like Morgantown was kind of, you know, in a little

0: bit more control of the game. I mean, you know, they did get some opportunities there, and you know, but to Sam Barnett's credit, I mean, that's just Sam. I mean, you know, he seems like, you know, when, you know, he gets in a situation like, okay, well, he's in trouble, he just works himself right back out of it. Yeah. You know, and it's not like he gets in trouble all the time. So, you know, that's pretty amazing, as, you know, when, you know, he's as good a pitcher as he is, and he's still, you know, able to kind of battle out of that. He did that, you know, in a big game, I think, about a week ago, same kind of situation where he was brought in with the bases loaded, one out, and struck out two kids. So, you know, that's just Sam. And, you know, I mean, that's what you have to have this time of year. You have to have kids with fight, with grit, and, you know, that's how you win baseball games. And, you know, I thought it was ironic. You know, I felt like the final two games of the night were going to be kind of the premier games of day one, and they definitely played out that way. And, you know, South Charleston, you know, it's ironic that, you know, South Charleston's, you know, high school team is not exactly what it used to be when what I knew South Charleston to be. But, boy, their American Legion team is something else. And, you know, they call themselves the Mad Dogs, but, you know, it's almost like they ought to be the Wildcats or something, because they definitely have nine lives. I mean, they just keep, you know, looking like they're in trouble, and then they work themselves right out of it too. And ironically, in that game, it was a mistake in right field that, you know, kind of opened the door a little bit for them. So, you know, that's both those South Charleston and Beckley are Area 3 teams, and I believe it's Area 3. And, yeah, yeah. You know, they played against each other, you know, to get here. So, you know, that shows the quality of American Legion baseball in our area. You know, it's really good stuff. And, yeah, I mean, you feel bad for the kid from Morgantown. You know, I mean, he was trying to make a play. And, you know, he was coming in on a ball to right field that Zach hit, and he was going to try to throw a kid out at first, which, yeah. You know, we did see that yesterday.
1: We did,
0: I mean, that's,
1: yeah.
0: Mm-hmm. Not something you see very often at this level. You know, it just tells you better get out of the box, because, you know, there's good players out there. And, you know, he was just trying to make a play. The ball gets under his glove, and, man, Linda K. Epling Stadium is unforgiving. You know, it's 325 down the lines. You know, it's prospect league size. And, you know, when that ball rolls to the wall, it rolls a long way to the wall. So, you know, I felt really bad. I mean, he was scampering back as fast as he could to make a play. And, you know, I mean, you know, and a lot of times people will point to that mistake. And, you know, I get that. But, you know, it's like you said, Morgantown had chances, and they just didn't cash in. And, you know, you see that in baseball all the time, and I think that's one of the reasons I love baseball so much, is because there's nowhere to hide. I mean, you know, you have to get, you know, in this case there's seven innings, so you have to get 21 outs to win a baseball game, and oftentimes those last three are just so brutal to try to get. So, you know, I mean, it was fun. It was a great game. The people that stayed got, you know, what were shown a thrilling ending, you know, and I feel like today it's just going to get even better, because, you know, you got a couple of elimination games to start with good teams just trying to stay alive and advance in the tournament. And then you got the winners playing tonight. And, you know, those should be really, really good games. And, you know, especially the last game between Beckley and Wheeling, you know, they battled it out last year in the American Legion's final. And, you know, Wheeling was the team that advanced. Wheeling's two-time state champion. They've won more titles than anybody. I believe it's 19 or 20. I can't remember off the top of my head, but you know, they're a quality program. They had quality pitching yesterday. They were very methodical yesterday. They, you know, the thing I like about the Wheeling teams, and, you know, even though the Junior Legion team, you know, struggled down here just a little bit, they're fundamentally, they're incredibly sound. And you don't see that a lot these days, you know. I mean, you know, kids talking and, you know, telling kids where to go and what to do and what to look for. You know, it's kind of impressive to, you know, to see how well coached they are. So, it's good baseball. If you like baseball, come on out. If you're just a novice fan, it's. I tell you, the whole day yesterday was really good.
1: Yeah, it was. As you said, today should be very fun as far as some of these games going. And I look at that 7 o'clock game tonight with Beckley and Wheeling. We don't know for sure. But we were both talking before we came on the air. I'm not a betting guy. But I would say there's a pretty good chance that if you want to go see a future WVU baseball player play and pitch, Caden Hines might be on the mound tonight. And if he is, that's fun to watch. I watched him. Yep. I actually had a chance to call his game at the state tournament. You talk about a kid that averages 92 to 94 on a fastball, no matter if it's the first inning or the seventh inning. I mean, you watch him pitch, and you say, yeah, that's a Division One pitcher right there. Yeah. So I hope we see that tonight. I don't know. I'm not trying to throw anything to Jordan Meadows, if you're listening, Jordan. I'm just guessing as a fan, you know, that we might see Caden Hines tonight. And if we do, I think that is a great matchup, Caden Hines against this Wheeling team. So I'm looking forward to it, because Wheeling put 10 runs on the board yesterday. They scored the most runs of anybody. They defeated Parkersburg 10-0 in their matchup. Or Potomac Valley, I'm sorry, Potomac Valley 10-0 yesterday. So we'll see what happens, man. It's fun. And this is some good baseball being played. The only thing is, you do have some guys, and I know this for Beckley, because we are close, right up against football season, that you don't have a full roster. Gage Price was not there last night because Beckley had football practice. So you got things like that going on as well. You hate to see that, but, I mean, it's just the way the schedule is now and the way that high school athletics are with flex days and everything else. Sometimes it runs together.
0: That's the deal with the flex days, because it didn't used to be.
1: Yeah.
0: Now, when Beckley won, you know, the last time, I think it's 2006, there was an issue there with, like, three or four of the players, you know, when they went to, I think it was Delaware at that time, when they went to play, a couple of them had to miss a few days of football practice. But, you know, basically football didn't used to start till, you know, right at the 1st of August. So, you know, it's just different now. You know, I mean, it's honestly, it's been nonstop all summer. I mean, you know, that's the thing. It's like, you know, and it's ironic because, you know, there's a lot of schools are not using this week. You know, they work through the summer pretty religiously, 3-4 days a week, you know, lifting and doing different things. And usually this week's kind of almost like a dead week for a lot of schools, to kind of let the kids get a breather, get reset, refocused, and then go right into the season. So, yeah, I've heard both sides of it. Both, you know, some coaches like it, you know, going right straight on through to keep continuity.
1: Yeah.
0: Some like the break to, you know, give their kids that refresher I've talked about. So, you know, it's a shame, you know, because Gage is, you know, Gage is hitting 400. I mean, you know, he was one of the best hitters on the team, and you know, great defensive catcher, as we all know, second team all state in 4A, which is a big deal. You know, when, you know, as much as Beckley struggled this year, so, you know, it's a shame he's not going to be here. But you know, both teams are dealing with the same. You know, all teams are dealing with the same thing. You know, some teams, you know, they can't pitch some of their players because the colleges have shut them down and different things like that. It's a shame that, you know, those things are happening, because, you know, I mean, this is a big deal. I mean, you know, you're talking national recognition, and, you know, if you go to the national tournament, it's going to be a lot of people looking at you and watching you and seeing you on the big stage. So, you know, I mean, when I talked to the Berkeley coach yesterday, you know, he talked about how, you know, some of his kids, you know, and for people that may not be familiar, we're talking Martinsburg, Hedgesville, you know, Jefferson, you know, kids like that have come down here to play. And, mm-hmm. You know, he was talking about how they played all up and down the East Coast, you know, with their team. So, you know, American Legion Baseball is big. It's just, for some reason, kids, you know, I don't know, they've kind of lost that edge, you know, where, you know, how good American Legion Baseball is. So, yeah, it's a shame, but, you know, it's you play on.
1: Yeah, you got to do that, and also you kind of feel for these kids who want to, like, I know Gage probably would want to be out there, but he also has responsibility with the football team, and also too, for these kids, some of these kids, man, you might just want to give them a break a little bit, you know, because they've got to be tired. I mean, they play, what, Beckley has played 29 games, I think, Legion ball now. I think they're, what, 23-6, I think their record.
0: Yeah, which is kind of ironic there, because the last time when I looked at the 2016, they played almost 50 games.
1: Wow. That's crazy.
0: And that's back in the Jordan Yost and Jerry Farish and guys like that, you know, that were really superb baseball players. And, you know, that 2016, Jordan Yost had 25 home runs. You know, that American League of Baseball is a big deal. And, you know, we all know Jordan went to, you know, Morgantown, played for WVU. So, you know, come on out, man. It's good baseball.
1: Yeah, no doubt about it. So we'll see what
0: happens.
1: It's
0: going to be a cloudy day, not going to be hot.
1: Yeah, no, I'm looking for it. Actually, when I was walking into work this morning, I was like, man, it's got a little bit of a September feel to it.
0: Very, very, very much so.
1: Yeah, so looking forward to it. Been out there today. Of course, we'll have all the games on Metro News TV coming up today, beginning at 10 a.m. I will be out there starting at about 1 o'clock. We've got those three games coming up, so we look forward to that coming up today. So it's going to be a lot of fun. I think we'll have every game of the Legion tournament on Metro News TV throughout Monday when the championship games are set. So we'll be out there for some of those games. Got a big event coming up tomorrow night that I can't do the games with Beckley football with the Cash Club going on, so we'll be out there for that. So we'll be out there one game tomorrow, one game on Sunday, and then one or two on Monday. So it's going to be a lot of fun. Look forward to it. Great baseball. If you are a baseball fan, you definitely need to come out to watch these games beginning at 10 this morning. You tell your boss you're a baseball fan, and you have the right to do that. It's a Friday. There's not that much work going on today anyway, right?
0: That's right.
1: I mean,
0: but there's also a big game at 6 o'clock down in Barbersville. It's Shea Spring Little League, and I think they're playing Bridgeport, I believe. I think Bridgeport won last year, but they're playing for a trip to the Southeast region in Warner Robins, Georgia. So, you know, I don't know if an area team has won to go to state to the regional tournament. I'm not sure. Information's hard to find, and you know, I can't recall it right off the top of my head. But I'm also getting old and can't remember. So, but that's a big deal. I mean, you know, those kids are really good, and they've won their way through. Bridgeport's won their way through. Neither team has lost, so it's a one game shot for a trip to the Southeast region. And you never know. You never know. It could wind up in Williamsport. So it's a good team. Chase has a really good team this year.
1: Yeah, so it'll be interesting to watch that. What, you said 6 o'clock tonight?
0: 6 o'clock tonight.
1: So we'll see what happens with that as well. So that's good. Local team's doing well baseball season. Of course, football begins. Practice officially begins a week from Monday. Or if you're Beckley, 12:01 Sunday night, Monday morning, when they'll get out there on the field. It's hard to believe that it's here, but 5 weeks from tonight, man, we're talking about, you know, first week of football.
0: Right.
1: You know, so right. It's amazing how quick things will get here. And we look forward. And of course, that's not, you know, the first thing that goes on with high school athletics in August. I mean, golf will start. What? They can start.
0: They'll start immediately.
1: Yeah, they'll start. They can start playing matches starting on August 3rd.
0: I think it's the Tuesday of that week. There's a huge tournament out of Glade, Army National Guard.
1: Yeah.
0: And some of the best players in the state will be out there. I know typically Washington comes and. That's Tommy Evans, who's really, really good player. He's going to go to WVU, last I heard. So, you know, they have some quality teams. Shady will be in that one, and Shady is a two-time state champion. And, you know, I and a third, a couple of their kids yesterday qualified for the West Virginia Open. They've got some others that are really coming up that you may not know their names right now, but you're definitely going to know their name because they can flat-out play.
1: Yeah. So you got that coming up, and, of course, all the other fall practices will start on that August the 3rd as well. So it is definitely that time of year, which is great to get going and, you know, see what's going to happen. I know you haven't probably talked too much about football with all the baseball stuff going on now, but I know you'll start that coming up very soon.
0: Yeah, I try to keep stuff in season. kind of drives me crazy a little bit, you know, because we've spread this thing out so much now. You know, you got, you know, people throwing up. Me and my son really likes wrestling, and, you know, we're going to a wrestling event in September, and, you know, we had to buy tickets for it the other day. I mean, and that's really kind of a short window, you know. It's like everything's just not out of season. It's out of season anymore. It's out of whack, you know. I mean, when August rolls around, it's football season, you know, and, you know, we got a whole month to talk about, you know, teams, games, different things like that, and, yeah, that's what we do in August, you know. I mean, in July, we do baseball, you know, that's kind of the way it works.
1: Yeah. And, I'm just upset that Friday Night SmackDown's coming on October 30th. I mean,
0: I tell you what, when I saw the ticket prices for that, I wouldn't go to that.
1: Well, I don't think a lot of people. Well, let me rephrase that. There won't be as many people going as if there were if they didn't come in October.
0: Oh, agree. Yeah, Friday night.
1: Friday night lights. You can't compete with that.
0: Friday nights are football nights.
1: Yes.
0: And you know, high school football is king. So,
1: especially that week, because, I mean, it's 2 weeks before the regular season's done, playoffs on the line, you're going to have rivalry games. I mean, Beckley and Oak Hill are playing over at Oak Hill that night. I mean, I would much rather go watch that game than go watch Cody Rhodes at, you know, Huntington or Charleston. I mean, come on, let's be honest.
0: We are kind of burnt out on WWE anyway. We watch more AEW and stuff.
1: Really?
0: Yeah, he loves it. So,
1: really?
0: You know, so, yeah, he's always loved it. So that's where we're going.
1: I mean, I might try to find a way to stream Friday Night SmackDown tonight during the 7 o'clock game. I don't know. Some interesting thing. I mean, because you got SummerSlam next week, so, I mean, you know there's going to be some stuff going on. I'm just saying.
0: Yeah. You
1: know. All right, how about the Mets?
0: Hey, I think they actually won a game somewhere.
1: Did they really?
0: A couple days ago, I think. Yeah.
1: And you notice I didn't say much about the Braves when they were going through that whatever they were doing.
0: Yeah.
1: So, I mean, you know, I haven't said much about them. So.
0: I don't know. It's the American League's a mess. You know, you got about everybody's like mediocre, blah. And then you've got about three teams in the National League that probably legitimately can win it. So, and, you know, I mean, everybody's going to be looking to the Dodgers, but, you know, I don't know. Ohtani's kind of – I'm not sure about that dude. He's a little banged up.
1: Did you see what happened to him the other night?
0: Yeah.
1: When they won the game, somebody jumped over the railing and hit him in the elbow and might have hurt his elbow a little bit. It's like, well,
0: yeah.
1: That guy won't be on the Dodgers for much longer, whoever it is. I mean, he'll be making the trip down to AAA here before long.
0: Take care of the franchise, buddy.
1: Yeah, no, you got to, man. I mean, man, there should be nobody around Ohtani in the dugout. I'm just saying,
0: no,
1: you know, just stay away. You know,
0: put bubble wrap around him.
1: It's something, man. It's crazy. So good things going on, no doubt about it. You're already over at Linda K. Epling Stadium. Games begin in about 30 minutes with that first matchup. First two games are elimination games, and then, of course, the two winner bracket games starting at 4 o'clock, and Beckley will play tonight at 7 against Wheeling. So some good baseball action going on. Check it out if you can. If you can't make it there, you can always watch it on the Metro News TV. We'll have all the games for you there. So appreciate you, my man, and we'll see you in about 2 hours or so.
0: In a little bit.
1: All right, man. That's Rusty Udy with sportswithrusty.com. 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And got great stories, follows this tournament, does a great job with it. 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Look it up on Facebook, online, all that fun stuff. He does a great job with it. All right, we got to take a break. When we come back, we will continue more Radio Roundtable coming up here on the WJLS News Network.
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1: 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What we need to, if you want to go to those links, to click on that link, you can look for locations to supply drop-off events starting today in Charleston, Monday in Morgantown, Tuesday in Clarksburg. But also, Huntington Bank is going to match every dollar for dollar with any money donated through the American Red Cross. So once again, check that out at WVMetroNews.com if you'd like to help out with the flooding issues going on in Lupcher and Lewis counties. All right, so check that out. All right, right now, what I want to do is replay a conversation I had earlier this week. Matter of fact, on Tuesday with former Mayor Rob Rappold. And boy, I tell you what, the outpouring of support and the help with Coach Barksdale, and you'll hear what Rob and his family are doing and how to help out with Coach Barksdale, getting him a new vehicle, or I don't want to say a new vehicle to him, but a vehicle. I want to replay that just so we can get that information out there again, because we've had a lot of people that have sent checks or in the process of sending checks, and we appreciate that, but still want to get that word out there even more just in case people have not heard about it. All right, so here's that conversation again with Rob Rappold here on Radio Roundtable from back on Tuesday. Beckley, Mr. Rob Rappold, how are you, sir?
2: I'm great, Fred. Welcome back.
1: I got you on your mic so everybody can hear you. How you doing?
2: Okay, doing great. Welcome back.
1: Man, we're not going to talk about Beckley politics or anything, man.
2: That's a change, isn't it? Well, Fred, no, honestly, you bring that up. I've been asked a time or two my opinion on certain things. And I said, you know, the last thing the current administration who's working hard needs is a former mayor to come in and be looking over their shoulder and critiquing everything that's done. So I have intentionally totally stayed away from that. And I think that's the best way to go.
1: Are you enjoying a retirement?
2: You know, I am. It's funny, my wife's tired of hearing it. Barb does hear it frequently. I miss the people terribly that I worked with. We had such a cadre of wonderful department heads and employees all over the city.
1: Yeah.
2: And some of whom I was lucky enough to develop friendship with, and so I miss that on a daily basis. But after 2 years, I'm settling into some other things. We've driven across the country to California a couple of times.
1: Nice, nice.
2: And I do all the driving. As I kid Barb, the only ill effects I have, my right ear is very sore when I get back after a 6,000-mile trip.
1: There's a comedian that talks about a little helper in the car. Is that what
2: right.
1: that is?
2: That's exactly right. Exactly.
1: I love it. You're going too fast. You're going too slow.
2: Really? Yeah. Well, sometimes she's extremely helpful. I have a habit of daydreaming a little bit.
1: Oh, yeah.
2: She'll give me the big signal. Well,
1: good,
2: hey,
1: man.
2: Slow down.
1: I'm glad you're enjoying retirement a little bit. All right, so let's talk a reason why you're here. And this is something you texted me one day last week, and I apologize for just getting back with you yesterday, but
2: no problem.
1: This is something that I'm trying to figure out the right way to say this, because this is something that is very important for this area, and it's something that we need to, as a community, a Beckley community, come together on. I'm going to let you explain it a little bit. I think maybe some folks know what's going on with head coach Dave Barksdale, former head coach Dave Barksdale, what's going on with his situation right now. I want you to explain it, because I know you have talked to Stacy, his daughter, about some of the things that are going on. So I kind of want to get you to update people right now, and then we'll get into some things, okay?
2: Be glad to. Thanks for the opportunity, Fred. You're right. It is important. I think it's very important to our community. The process that we're talking about now began probably less than a week ago through a post that Stacy Barksdale Price had made on my wife's Facebook. I'm not on Facebook, but I use her phone frequently to get the newspaper primarily. But I noticed the post from Stacy

0: Stacy wanted me to emphasize the fact that this is how this process initiated. As far as we know, and for reasons that those of you who know Coach Barksdale, she really wanted to do this on her own. Her dad doesn't know anything about it. And she wanted to make sure that was out there, that her dad is not the guy that fired this up. So anyhow, basically what's happened, Dave's car, which is, I guess, 8 or 9 at least years old, has 190,000 miles on it. It recently had a mechanical problem that was going to be extremely expensive, and it was decided by Dave and the family that, you know, it wouldn't be worth making the expense for the repairs with that age of the vehicle and the mileage on it. So Stacy merely asked in her initial post, does anybody have an idea or a knowledge of a car, a used car, at a reasonable price that might be suitable for my dad? He only uses it to go back and forth to work as a very important member of the Beckley City's Recreation Department and to church on Sundays. So he doesn't need any cross-country vehicle that he's going to put a lot of miles on. So that evolved into my getting back to Stacy to get a little more detail. And then along those same lines, Kevin Maupin, who over the years was probably the number one protege of Coach Barksdale, and I think even spent time on the, Flying Eagle bench and during basketball games when Dave was coach, is now an F&I finance insurance man at the local Ford dealership, Greenbrier Ford Beckley. Mm-hmm. So he came across what appears to be an ideal car for Coach. It's a 2019 Ford Fusion, formerly owned by a lady who sadly passed away, and it's very low mileage, and it's a car that we think and Kevin thinks that would be ideal for Coach. So with that, I asked Stacy's permission to contact a few folks who might be interested in helping to defray the cost to the Barksdale family. And she said that would be great. And again, emphasize the fact that Dad's not going to condone this effort. But I think after he sees that any contributions that are made are done out of respect and appreciation for what Dave has brought to the city of Beckley over the years in so many respects, that he'll understand that it was done that contributions were made out of respect and appreciation.
1: Yeah.
0: And basically said, I hope he gets over it. So anyhow, that's kind of where we are, where we stand now. We had a handful of folks who made very nice contributions that got us up to the $2,000 range. And now we're at $2,800. And we have promises or pledges, actually, of some more money to come in. Of the amount, I have no idea, but we want to get as close to the $12,000 price tag on this used car that we can. It would be great to meet that goal totally, but we sure want to get as close as we can.
1: Let's talk a little bit about, because as you said, Coach, if he knew about this, and he might know about it by now.
0: He may.
1: But if he doesn't, he'll find out about it. He would not be happy with this because he does. This is not Coach. This is not Coach reaching out.
0: Dave.
1: And Dave is somebody who, as we were talking before we came on the air, Coach Barksdale is somebody who is a giver. When you look at what he's done for this community, not just Beckley basketball, after that, so much more what he has done.
0: Absolutely.
1: That this community really needs to get behind this.
0: I totally agree. I mean, those of you, including yourself certainly, who know Coach Barksdale well, know that if you had to sum him up in a couple of words, Dave's a giver. He's not a taker.
1: Yeah.
0: And, you know, little things like over the years, Dave was coaching Dave showed up at literally every elementary school basketball game in the stands, mm-hmm. not only scouting for future talent, but encouraging these kids, encouraging them not only by his presence in the stands there, but words of encouragement and sparks that he saw mm-hmm. and sparks that maybe weren't there that he felt like with a little nudging, certain kid might really turn things around and do well. Mm-hmm. You know, another thing on a very personal matter, over the years, you and I have both attended a lot of funeral visitations, et cetera. Without a doubt, every funeral visitation that Barb and I have attended over the years that had anything to do with someone, whether a student or a friend or a former ball player, was related or involved, Dave shows up mm-hmm. there and gives his condolences. And it just means so much to the community to see a man who's so talented in so many ways to be that personal. On his post basketball career, which is legendary in the state of West Virginia, he has a lot of people who love him for that. He has a few people who don't love him so much.
1: But I think that from that part, though, I think it's more of it's still they have a massive respect for him.
0: Absolutely.
1: You can say that he's not one of my favorite, whatever. Well, you've got respect for what he did.
0: I think most of the time those feelings came from
1: jealousy, I think.
0: and teams that he defeated over the years. But when he came to the city, I guess 5 or 6 years ago now or longer, maybe 7 years, I was mayor. And when he came to the city, Dave was so determined to do things that he felt should be done to improve the recreation department. Mm-hmm. And he was allowed to pursue his own dreams. And you can see what has resulted in the sport of pickleball now, which is the largest growing sport across the nation.
1: It was amazing. I had him on the show when he started up the pickleball league. He comes to me and he says, "Man, I want to come on your show to talk about something that's going to be very big." I was like, "All right." You know, I was thinking economic development, whatever. Right. He said, "Pickleball."
0: Yeah.
1: And I'm like, "What is pickleball?" I had never heard of it before, but he said, "I'm telling you, it's going to be huge." And sure enough, man, it is huge. And he has been a big part of bringing pickleball to Beckley and seeing the success that it's seeing right now in the city of Beckley.
0: Well, absolutely. He and his lovely, sadly departed wife, Jalila, spent numerous hours on weekends and evenings when people showed up at the courts, the 6 or 8 courts we now have at New River Park, and Barbara and I have driven by several times. After 4 o'clock, Dave's there supervising things, getting matches organized. But sometimes you'll come down there at that hour of the day. There are 30 to 36 or 40 people on those courts. Some even lined up to play next, where they're even with mm-hmm. that number of courts, there's not quite enough room. So that's one example. And another example that he took upon himself with no direction, but something that was very near and dear to his heart was Babe Ruth baseball, mm-hmm. Particularly at Harry Lewin Field here in Beckley, which over the years, since you and I played back in the heyday, had really kind of gotten pretty boring and very, very little input, very few team sponsors. Dave went right to work, and if you notice now, the fences around Harry Lewin Field, entirely around the field, are now double deck. And Dave just took it upon himself to make the calls, to sell the advertising signs that he did. And then when you look at the activity and the new sponsors that have come out to help support teams, sponsor teams, and at some expense to them, obviously, it's remarkable. And we're seeing things out of Babe Ruth that we never saw before.
1: Yeah. All right, so if anybody's listening, and I hope there's a lot of people listening that want to get involved in this, kind of give me the what do people need to do if they want to make a donation to help out Coach Barksdale and get this car for him? What do people need to do? What's the best way to do that?
0: Okay, the mechanics are fairly simple. If you can make a check of any size, any donation is greatly appreciated by the Barksdale family to help to defray their costs in the purchase of a car. If you want to do that, make a check to Greenbrier Ford Beckley and enter the amount. Then if you will mail that check to me, I'm going to compile those checks to eventually get to Greenbrier Ford. If you'll mail those to me at my home address at 517 Woodlawn Avenue here in Beckley, zip 25801, that's what we need to do. And we are under a little bit of a time crunch. We want to be able to capitalize on the availability of this car that, again, Kevin Maupin has really he's kind of been the sponsor, the guardian of this car to hopefully hold it as long as we need it. So as long as we are into some fundraising, but we're talking a matter of a week or two max that we need to respond if we can.
1: All right, so it's a call for people in the community to help out. Any kind of donation, can they? I'm just trying to think if people maybe are out and maybe just want to stop by. Can he stop by Greenbrier Ford and make the donation that way as well?
0: They can do that.
1: Maybe look for Kevin Maupin if you go out that way.
0: They could, and I'll alert Kevin that could happen.
1: Yeah, I'm just trying to think of all the ways we can get it.
0: Right.
1: You know, under like you said, under a time crunch. Let's see how many ways we can get it.
0: Well, that's a great point. And the reason I've emphasized coming to me, Stacy emphasized to me that once it's all said and done and we have these checks accumulated, that I give her the name and address of those who have
1: that
0: contribution.
1: That sounds like a Barksdale thing. Yeah, right,
0: so she wants to acknowledge that a note of thanks to each and every contributor.
1: Yeah, I just say this. Maybe if it does work out that way to where people can just take it by Greenbrier Ford.
0: Right.
1: Maybe make sure you put your name and address.
0: Right.
1: So we can get back in touch with you for that.
0: That's
1: how they are. And that's what they would want to do. So
0: right.
1: Try to keep that in mind as well. And I know sometimes people make donations, they don't want to be recognized or anything like that. I get that. But if you can, if that's a way to do it. But right now, the main way to get this in is to mail the check to you at home. And we'll go from there.
0: Well, it is. And obviously keeping a tally of the contributions I've received to date. And so, as you say, for the time being, that would be preferred.
1: Okay.
0: And I'll mention one other thing when you mentioned throughout the community. My big concern is, and I've expressed this to you prior to coming on and to Stacy over the past few days, my concern is that there are people in the general community who haven't been approached, who haven't been made aware of what we're trying to do, who, because of their devotion to Coach Barksdale, would be more than happy and willing to participate at some degree, whether it's $5, $10, $25. They want to show their appreciation for Dave. Mm-hmm. And my concern is that the word won't get out to everybody. But frankly, Freddie, I'm going to call you Freddie. That's what Stacy calls you. Frankly, what you're doing will really help spread that word to people who may not know otherwise.
1: I hope so, because we want to get the word out there. If anybody, man, I tell you, Coach has done so much for this area. This is a way for us as a community to show back to Coach Barksdale what he means to this Beckley community. And it's not just Beckley basketball, right? I mean, when you think about what he's done over the last 5 or 6 years, it is the entire community.
0: It's unbelievable.
1: I would say of Southern West Virginia, because of bringing pickleball in the way that he has and other things as well. So as much as I want to see everybody from Beckley community get behind this,
0: right,
1: which I think they will, I want to see the entire Southern West Virginia get behind this. And what I would love to see, I'd love to see this thing go viral and we get more than $12,000.
0: Well, that would be a dream come true.
1: To help out and just to show Coach Barksdale what he means to us in this area.
0: Absolutely.
1: Because I think sometimes we all get busy lives, everything else going on. We can't. We got to show this for Coach.
0: Yeah, you're exactly right. And I don't want to. I don't want to ramble here.
1: You're right. Yeah, we got plenty of time.
0: The one thing that was kind of neat. Our oldest daughter's late father-in-law was a gentleman, Roy White Sr., in St. Albans. And he was a dedicated basketball fan to the point that he took a week of his vacation with Union Carbide every year to sit through the entire state championship in all divisions. So when my mother passed away in 1997, Mom was at Calfee Funeral Home. Coach Van Meter was still living. Coach Barksdale, of course, was there. So they both came to the visitation. So on the way out, Roy White says, "This is a night I'll never forget. I met Coach Jerome Van Meter and Coach Dave Barksdale the same night."
1: Yeah.
0: Here's a guy from St. Albans.
1: Yeah, it's amazing.
0: That was pretty. But that shows. Speaks to what you're saying about how widespread his reputation and admiration goes.
1: Well, as I told you before we came on, what my plan is, and I'll wait for you to get the okay from Stacy to do this.
0: Yeah.
1: But we have a podcast, Beckley Flying Eagles podcast, that I will put this, our interview on, to get that word out there a little bit more. And also, because, you know, I can look at the stats of the podcast. I see where people listen from. I mean, they're all across the East Coast.
0: Sure.
1: And actually got some listening in California right now. So I will be more than happy to put this up on our podcast to maybe get that word out there a little bit more. Just because people in Beckley need to know. And throw out some challenges. Challenge the class of 1990.
0: Really?
1: That's where I am. I'm a graduate of class of 1990. Right. 1990 was the first state championship that Coach Barksdale won.
0: Right.
1: All right, so class of 1990, if you're listening, help out. Make a donation.
0: Absolutely.
1: And even, shucks, man, you can go like this. Any championship team year that Coach Barksdale was a coach of.
0: Exactly.
1: Step up. Let's make this a big event and a big thing for Coach. He deserves it, and we need to make him know how much people around here care about him.
0: I totally agree.
1: So I'll wait till you get that for Stacy, and if she says go with it, it'll be up on there later on.
0: You'll have it this afternoon. Yeah. And along the lines that you've mentioned, our son, Rob Jr., is on a thread, and they communicate frequently during the year with people like Ryan Culicerto and Shea Fleener and other guys in that mid-90s basketball era that was historic, really, for the city of Beckley. Yeah. So he's reaching out to them as well. So even though these guys are all out of state and in their own careers and very busy themselves, I'd be surprised if we didn't hear something from them.
1: I will be able to reach out to a couple as well.
0: Great. Super.
1: Right. So we need to do this.
0: Wonderful.
1: This is something that, you know, Coach Barksdale's the GOAT. He's the GOAT, man. He's the GOAT. So we need to help him out and show this. Like I said before, have this area show how much Coach Barksdale means to this area.
0: Right.
1: So that's what we want to do. So
0: I'll give Bill O'Brien a plug.
1: Yeah.
0: Former mayor and, of course, former radio man who called Dave Barksdale the GOAT yesterday.
1: Yeah.
0: And is pleased to be involved as well.
1: Yeah. So. No, it's something that we need to be involved with. So I'm looking forward to helping out as much as we can. Once again, before we leave, what they need to do again before we let you go.
0: Right. A check payable to Greenbrier Ford Beckley. And if you would mail that check to me for compilation and recording that we need to do of each individual who responds to 517 Woodlawn Avenue, Beckley, West Virginia, 25801. Again, it's Rob Rappold at 517 Woodlawn Avenue, Beckley, West Virginia, 25801. Thank you.
1: Sounds good. Appreciate you coming in, man. Congratulations on the retirement. I'm glad you're enjoying it, and hopefully we can get this word out there to make it people show up and help out Coach Barksdale.
0: Well, you're a wonderful you're the spirit of Beckley.
1: Oh, I appreciate that.
0: I mean that. Yeah.
1: I appreciate it. Man, we got to get you back in. We'll get you back in there soon. I actually, what I would like to do, is once we get this thing done, because I have no doubt in my mind we're going to get this thing done,
0: yeah.
1: Get you back in here. We'll talk more about it.
0: I'd love to.
1: All right, buddy. Appreciate you, okay?
0: Thank you.
1: That is Rob Rappold joining us this morning. Appreciate that.
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3: Pain yet.
4: Those attacks by U.S. forces over military targets in Iran began at about 2 a.m. local time. The strikes lasted for more than 2 hours. This was the 13th night in a row that the U.S. targeted military targets inside of Iran. It comes as President Trump is warning of something possibly much bigger on the horizon, telling Axios there could be a massive attack on Iran, that the president is close to a decision, but a decision has not been made yet. One thing the president has been firm on over and over again, the fact that he says Iran will never have a nuclear weapon.
3: Fox's Steve Harrigan. A redo of the White House Correspondents Association dinners tonight at the Waldorf Astoria Hotel in D.C. instead of the Washington Hilton.
5: The event tonight is going to have some new security measures after a gunman stormed the ballroom during April's dinner in an attempt to take the president's life. Some of those new measures include mandatory guest registration for everyone attending. It will pre-vet everyone in that room who will have to show a QR code to get in. There will also be only one entrance.
3: Fox is Jackie Heinrich. Colt Gray pleads guilty to all charges, including murder for a 2024 shooting at his high school in Georgia. Four people died. He and his father are expected to be sentenced next week. The father convicted of murder and manslaughter for buying the rifle, knowing about his son's mental health problems. America's listening to Fox News.
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3: Ukraine's President Zelensky will be back in D.C. next Tuesday, a White House official says, to meet with President Trump and ask for more continued support in the fight against Russia. Zelensky met yesterday with Trump ally and sometime advisor Laura Loomer.
11: It was a dramatic turnaround on the war that could have political reverberations back in Washington. Loomer spent years minimizing Russia's invasion of Ukraine and amplifying Russian propaganda to her nearly 2 million followers. This week, she had a change of heart. She posted, "I often said I don't care. Looking back, that wasn't very nice of me to say. We need to have moral clarity." Trump gave his stamp of approval on social media. "Very good," he wrote on Thursday evening. Zelensky's office posting, "It is really important that Laura Loomer is in Ukraine and sees things with her own eyes as they are." In London, Greg Palgott, Fox News.
3: Weeks after a Los Angeles warehouse fire, people who live nearby say the city's not doing enough to clean up the mess left behind.
12: People in the Boyle Heights neighborhood of Los Angeles say the removal of more than 85 million pounds of rotting food from the Lineage Logistics cold storage warehouse has left them dealing with flies, rodents, and a stench that brought on more than 900 odor complaints last week alone. Air quality violations are also piling up for Lineage, which says it has already handed out about 350 fly traps to people in the community, with hundreds more to come. The fire broke out on June 17th, and the cause remains under investigation. L.A. Mayor Karen Bass is pressing the L.A. County Department of Public Health to move faster in addressing the issue, but the county says it's overseeing code enforcement and Lineage's efforts at pest management. Tanya J. Powers, Fox News.
3: A live music festival in Madison, Wisconsin, Atwood Fest, is canceled this weekend because of ongoing protests over a fatal police shooting Wednesday. About 20 protesters interrupted a news conference the police chief was holding about the shooting. I'm Chris Foster. This is Fox News.
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0: The latest on the flood recovery efforts in Central West Virginia, plus the state Republican Party has a ballot problem in Fayette County. Chris Tarawalt stops by and steam release. It's Metro News Talk Line. We're underway.
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0: Made it to a Friday. 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Say good morning to our great radio affiliates across the state of West Virginia. We appreciate you listening in and letting us be part of your day. Or if you're watching in on the Metro News TV app, Facebook Live, and YouTube Live, we appreciate that as well. Jake Link running the video stream. Sophia Wasik handles the phones and the audio side of things this morning. Steam release coming up 11:33. Your chance to vent before we head into the weekend. 800-765-TALK, 800-765-8255. That's the phone number. You can text the show, 304-TALK-304. Coming up, Brad McElhenney will join us. We'll try to get an answer to the question of what to do on the ballot for the GOP in Fayette County, where the Fayette County delegate, Elliot Pritt, is currently in jail and facing federal charges. He tried to seduce or did seduce a minor. We'll get into that question with Brad McElhenney. Jeff Jenkins is in Upshur County this morning. We'll check in with Jeff as the recovery efforts are now in full swing in Buchanan, Weston, and the surrounding areas there. Stirewalt stops by a little bit later on as well, as we'll get into some of the national politics of the day. Say good morning to TJ Meadows in the Encova Insurance Studios South this morning. Good morning, TJ.
5: Good morning, Dave. 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
0: 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In fact, we'll talk to Chad Prather a little bit later on in the program about that effort. Again, over at WVMetroNews.com, link is right there at the top of the homepage where you can donate to the relief efforts across West Virginia this morning. Let's bring in Metro News meteorologist Brian Hughes. He's been following this story from the start, actually before the storms even arrived. He joins us from the studios in Charleston this morning. Brian, good morning.
6: Good morning to you. New tornado reports coming in today and damage reports from the National Weather Service on their surveys.
0: All right. What do we got as far as the tornadoes go, Brian?
6: In Hampshire County, 2 miles south of Lehue, we had a tornado that was that touched down many. It says dozens of trees, large uprooted trees and limbs snapped from the 5100 block of Route 23 and 3 near Highview. And it's consistent with rotation found on the radar. And that tree damage continued all the way into Wild Acres, Virginia. And then also the other report, you know, and these are, we're getting all these officially in now. So while we knew of a few spots, we're getting the actual information in. We had another tornado 3 miles south-southeast of Seneca Rocks. And that was large trees were up.

0: rooted. Large limbs are snapped at the 400 block of Thunder Road near Seneca Rocks, consistent with the radar information as well. They're also going to be doing storm surveys today. The National Weather Service out of Charleston has notified us that today they are going to, they've got two teams. One going to Washington County, Ohio, Pleasants and Tyler counties, another one to Barber County. And they did survey Stonewall Lake yesterday and concluded that there was straight line wind damage there. So those are the that's the update that we have coming from the National Weather Service. But I can tell you this, I've already seen thousands, and I mean thousands upon thousands of dollars already donated to our flood relief drive just here in Charleston. That doesn't count Morgantown, Clarksburg, and all of our other radio stations and the Metro News Network across the state of West Virginia.
1: Wonderful. West Virginians are indeed the best. You talked about these surveys. What are they looking for when they go out? What is a survey team looking to view to be able to establish what happened?
0: So what they do is, for instance, an emergency manager says, hey, we've got damage here, and they line it up with the radar and go, okay, yeah, we see a wind signature there. They get out there, and what you do is you literally just walk out in the middle of it, and you start to look at how the trees and how the debris is laid out. Mm. So when you start to see, if it's all laid in one direction, I mean, just laid down, just like you drove over it. That would indicate straight line wind. So when you start to see tree limbs moving in different directions that are broken, or debris that's scattered about in different directions, because you can see it. And you can also see wind patterns in fields, like cornfields, on the grass itself. Once you see the wind patterns, you can determine, okay, this is how wide the tornado was. This was a tornado. First of all, yes, this looks like tornado damage. Then you start to look for all swirl patterns, things of that nature. And then you also go in and you look at the structures. As we talked about yesterday, the structures, how well was a house built? When was it built? And what sort of foundation is it on? I mean, I can remember even back in the tornadoes that were in Austin, Texas back in the 90s, how they went out there and, there was asphalt gone. It was ripped up by the tornado, and the entire housing addition was completely gone. And the only thing that was left was concrete slabs, and even those got moved. So you had, and that was a Gerald, Texas tornado, by the way. And that was one of those. It was in an F5 or EF5 at the time. And it was F5 at the time, actually, and then later classified to EF5. But it was a high-end tornado, because when you're taking asphalt up and you're moving concrete slabs and foundations, that's significant damage. We've not had anything like that across West Virginia, but we do know that, like yesterday, the reports out of Pleasants County, this would be the third tornado, possibly fourth, because there may have been two tornadoes there. And that's what they're surveying today to see where the second one was and how far did it go deep into West Virginia.
2: Metro News meteorologist Brian Hughes joining us. Brian, yesterday you had an opportunity to talk to an individual who has been through this type of event before, where you're dealing with flooding, you're dealing with the immediate emergency, you're dealing with the aftermath. Set that up for us.
0: Kathy Hess, who is Secretary Warner's right-hand lady, and she's actually with both of the secretaries, but the current one. And she said, I remember when I was a much younger woman, and I had my 10-year-old with me. We got to mom and daddy's house, and she said the floodwaters were coming down, and there was a ravine, there was a culvert up there that was stopped up, and all the water was going to come rushing down if they didn't get it unstopped. And they called her dad, who was not there at the time. He said, you got to do this. You're going to have to get in the water, and you're the only thing that's going to save us.
2: Wow.
0: And and this was some of that audio.
2: Jake's got the video. Jake, go ahead and roll that.
3: You got to get that.
4: We can.
3: You got to get that culvert open up there. Yeah, it out. We're going to lose everything. Daddy, what you want me to do? He said, put on jeans, put on my work boots, tape them up so your pants don't get water floating up in them. He said, put on a t-shirt. You don't want anything heavy, he said, because it'll pull you under. That water's fast up there, sis. He said, forget as long as anything. He said, you take a shovel and a rake. He said, you use that shovel. He said, you put it in front of you, you stab it down. He said, because that current will pull the ground out from under you, sissy. He said,
4: always appreciate
3: your help on these things. Take JD, he was 10. He said, you put him on the steps going up to mommy's house, and you tell him if the water starts coming up fast, to run as hot as he can. But he needs to tell you how high that water is, and he said, because it'll pull you under, sissy.
5: How high is the water?
3: He said, and you may have to go in the water. And I did. I had to go under the water. He said, but you got to get it open. He said, we're going to lose everything we've got. You all going to have to go up the mountain behind you, sissy. He said, your mommy can't make it. And I did. I did what my daddy called me to do. And I took my little boy, and we did it. We got that culvert open. But what I didn't know was we were opening it up for the fire department. They were able to get a haul of them. And when J.D. said, Mommy, that water's coming down, it was the sweetest sound I'd ever heard. So I know what is in the heart of these people. And I know if it hadn't have been for God, if we couldn't have got Daddy on the phone, if I hadn't been there with Mom, I don't know, we would have lost everything. And that was our only safe place.
5: Mm-hmm.
3: People don't understand if they've never seen it. They don't understand what it means for somebody to, you know, for the fire department to pull up and say, what do you all need?
5: Mm-hmm.
3: So in most places up there, sometimes they don't even have a volunteer fire department anymore because people are old and people don't volunteer like they used to. So, you know, if we can do something, this isn't much. I wish I could do more. But
5: nope, that's plenty.
0: Thank you very, very much.
2: And that's Kathy Hess there, Brian, giving her perspective from her incident with the flood. I mean, she's right. For if you've never been in that situation, it's hard to put yourself in those shoes. And she was able to share a little bit of what I'm sure some of the people on Tuesday night were experiencing.
0: You know, when you I've not been in the flood myself. I've not been in a flood because I've never sort of put myself in that situation. I've always literally everywhere I've lived in the country, I've lived on higher ground. Now, I mind you, I do live on a sternwheel boat right now, so there's an exception to the rule there. But everybody who's been in these floods who I've talked to over and over all these years, they talk about all of a sudden the water was just there, and it keeps coming up, and you try and save some things, and then you realize at a certain point in time, you can't save anything but yourself. And that's what you're doing. You're trying to save yourself, your son, your daughter, your grandmother, whatever. And I've talked to people who have literally watched their family member float away. And that gets to you. I mean, sorry.
2: Well, it's helpless. It has to be the most helpless feeling to know there's nothing you can do at that point.
0: And
2: you know it.
0: Yeah. And that's what I heard. That's what I heard on Tuesday night. I mean, I'm just hearing all of that in the voices on Tuesday night on that scanner traffic. You know, when Swiftwater rescue crews are calling me, because they can't get a hold of anybody up there, and how can we get in? And then one crew tells another crew, hey, we talked to Brian, and this is the way we got to go. And you know, and I'm calling the 511 center, and they're like, then they're calling me to say, hey, this road's closed. We had to close this one, but they can get in this way. I mean, everybody's trying to help everybody, and it's just desperation. But the good, you know, it was nice to hear those stories when they're like, we got her out. We got her out. We're pulling back, you know, those things you heard on the scanner, the good stories, but the desperation just kills you sometimes.
1: You've been doing more than just weather reporting on this. You've been intimately following what has happened. Obviously, it's affected you. What are you hearing about numbers of unaccounted?
0: A friend of mine who's working up there said that they're going door to door, and they're trying to account for people who've not been accounted for. And he said yes, there are some of them that are not accounted for because they just can't find them right now. Like they might have they lost their cell phone, something along those lines. He goes, but there are people that we just don't know where they are, and neighbors don't know where they are, and that he said that's what they're running into. And there may be, I mean, we may, you know, the two deaths that happened, the couple that were in the car, and you know, I told you last night in a text when I, you know, got that. I said the worst story is hearing about a couple dying, but the best part of that story is they died together. You know, it was the husband and wife, and there were people posting on my Facebook page about it, and it's the worst story and it's the best story. They died together, they loved each other, and they weren't going to leave each other. But it's also the worst thing to hear because their sons, their daughters, they're left to pick up the pieces. But I've been told that in the county, things are much, much worse out in the county.
1: This is Upshur County.
0: Yeah, I'm sorry. Yes, Upshur County. That in Buchanan, it's fine. And when I say fine, it's not. But the water's receded, and they're taking care of things there. But out in the county, it's much worse. Roads are gone. Bridges are gone. We've seen some of the pictures and some of the video. But my friend who is working as a sheriff's deputy there said it's bad. It's really, really bad. And there's no water. There's no electricity in a lot of these places. I talked to friends of mine who work at Frontier. And they said, you know, first priority is power, and then we come in. He told me, Brian, we've lost so much fiber up in here. He said it's going to take us weeks upon weeks to even come close to putting it all back together.
2: Metro News meteorologist Brian Hughes joins us. Speaking of power, it looked like I checked this morning they were down to about 1,200 customers across the Mon-Power region. So the line crews have done an absolute just yeoman's job of getting electricity restored. And that's going to help, Brian, because as you mentioned, trying to find the people or just account for people, communication is still a bit of a challenge in Upshur and Lewis counties today.
0: They really are. And when you look at power outages, by the way, Dodgers County, 398 customers without power. And I think it's Pleasants County, 524. Lewis and Upshur, just between Lewis and Upshur, just about almost 300 customers without power. But still, those customers, what's the number? It's times 2.45 or something.
1: Those numbers that you hear when you say 500 here and 600 here, that's meters. That's
0: right.
1: Not the number
0: not
1: of
0: the
1: people
0: number of
1: who
0: people.
1: Are in the home. Yeah,
0: right.
1: Absolutely.
0: So you're looking, you could be looking at, almost 1,000 people that don't have power across Lewis and Upshur County. But the problem is they're the ones that are on the farthest end. They're the ones who are when you say customers without power, they may not turn power on in a number of spots because they've got the lines fixed. But guess what? There's stuff that's not safe to turn back on.
1: A lot of these are called tap lines, meaning they're radially fed, meaning it's one way, right? You can't loop the power.
0: Right.
1: They end at the end of the line. So you have to fix everything before you can re-energize them. And, you get down into those last cases. And it does take a lot more time than what it otherwise would. So I'll try to check with Will Boyer, Dave, and see if they have an estimate for full restoration, see where we are on that and go from there.
0: But, you look at there's just 2,083 customers without power, and they track 1 million, just over 1 million customers across West Virginia. And so there's still 2,000, and, you look at 4,000 to almost 5,000 people that don't have power still, and there are a number of them not going to have it for a number of days. But my friends have told me that my friends who are working in Upshur County say out in the county, it is very bad.
2: Metro News meteorologist Brian Hughes been following this story since, Tuesday when the storms arrived. Brian, we appreciate it. Thanks so much, buddy, as always.
0: Thank you.
2: Take a break. Back in a moment. 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
2: Couple of notes from Central West Virginia this morning. Again, you probably already heard Governor Morrissey confirming two deaths as a result of the flood. The victims found in a car near Stone Cold Lake Road yesterday. Officially, the names have not been released, and other stuff, information floating around on social media today, but officially names have not been released. West Virginia National Resource Police credited with 85 rescues during the first hours of the flood. Chris Lawrence has that story over at the website, WVMetroNews.com. Also, National Guard is beginning the transition to the cleanup mission and removing debris in Weston, Buchanan, Upshur, Lewis counties this morning. We have the latest posted over at the website, WVMetroNews.com. Going to talk to Jeff Jenkins a little bit later on. He made the trip up from Charleston to Upshur County today. We will get an update from Jeff here in about 15 or 20 minutes from now. Coming up, other side of the news break, we're going to check in with Brad McElhenney. Earlier this week, Fayette County Delegate Elliot Pritt was arrested on allegations that he seduced a minor using an online game. His teaching license has been suspended. He's also a teacher in Fayette County. That license has been suspended, but what do Republicans do with his spot on the ballot in November? The political implications of those charges. We'll get into that with Brad McElhenney coming up other side of the break. Chris Steyerwalt will join us at 11:06 this morning. 800-765-8255, 800-765-TALK and 304-TALK-304. That's the phone number and the text line. Steam release, don't forget, 1 hour from now. This is Talk Line on Metro News. For 40 years, the voice of West Virginia. It's 10:30. Let's get a news update from the Metro News Radio Network. Find out what's happening all across the great state of West Virginia.
12: West Virginia Metro News, I'm Jeff Jenkins. Cleanup continues today in Buchanan, and people want to help.
13: It all came in within 5-10 minutes. 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
14: That's Amy Whitehair, a Buchanan resident who went back to work Thursday. She and her family were seeking a sense of normalcy. They're cleaning out their homes, including her mother's downtown home that took on between 2 and 3 feet of water. A catastrophic event can bring out the best in people. Michael Winters, now living in Morgantown, saw the images of his former home and felt compelled to act.
15: 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I could.
14: He graduated with a degree in biology from Wesleyan in 2019. Donations can be brought to the Camden Avenue Fountain or the Rockefeller Center Auxiliary Gym Loading Zone. I'm Alex Wiederspiel reporting WVMetroNews.com.
12: The two people unaccounted for in Upshur County in connection with the flood have now been recovered. The bodies found in a submerged car not far from Stone Cold Lake Thursday afternoon. The names of the victims have not been released. U.S. Senator Shelley Marcapino says she knows West Virginians and others are getting frustrated with the ongoing conflict with Iran.
16: There is frustration. There's no doubt about it in terms of the link and sort of the spreading of now the Houthis are involved. Also, the Iranians are bombing 6 and 7 other countries.
12: Capito and fellow U.S. Senator Jim Justice voting Thursday against advancing a joint resolution directing the president to withdraw the U.S. armed forces from Iran unless there's a declaration of war or authorization to use military force. 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
17: 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I want to be just like him. You can too. 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
12: The NTSB will investigate the crash of a single-engine plane that occurred Thursday afternoon in a field in Jefferson County near the community of Middleway. Two people were injured. Meanwhile, the NTSB has released a preliminary report into the deadly helicopter crash in Pocahontas County 2 weeks ago today. Read more at WVMetroNews.com. State police looking for help in an investigation into a deadly hit-and-run in Romney. We've got a photo posted at WVMetroNews.com. 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

0: Chris Dyer-Walt will join us coming up 11:06 this morning. Steam release an hour from now. And I'm just going to throw this out there. Positive steams are welcome. Just throwing it out there, given everything that's been going on this week. 800-765-TALK, 800-765-8255. That's the phone number. 304-TALK, 304 is the text line. Jeff Jenkins, next segment from Upshur County. All right, this week, Fayette County Delegate Elliot Pritt was arrested on allegations that he seduced a 15-year-old girl over the online game Roblox. There have been multiple calls, including the state GOP party chairman Josh Holstein, House Speaker Roger Hanshaw, for Pritt to step down from his seat in the House of Delegates. However, he won the primary for the Republican nomination for House of Delegates in that district. He is supposed to be on the ballot in November, and the GOP may not be able to replace him even if he withdraws from the election. To help sort all of this out, Metro News statewide correspondent Brad McElhenney joins us this morning. Brad, good morning.
1: Oh, hello, and good morning. And I will do my best to sort out this Jenga puzzle.
0: All right, let's. How about we start with the background of why this is even an issue? So there was a law. This law was changed just a couple of years ago, kind of flew under the radar a little bit.
1: 2024 House Bill 4350 was passed, went into effect January 1st, 2025. I will say, you know, the legislature is a three-ring circus, even when sometimes it seems slow, and I didn't really pay attention to this. Came across a couple of good stories in Mountain State Spotlight, and Randy Yowie, then of West Virginia Public Broadcasting, did a pretty good follow-up. It looks like what was intended is, you know, I think the intent was to let the voters know who they're getting on their ballots. And sometimes when ballot positions had not been filled, the parties would come in after the filing deadline and backfill them, just in general circumstances. Nothing really dramatic like this, but the idea was that the parties were going to limit the state was going to limit when people could be appointed to ballot positions. And now this effect in this particular situation is, it's one thing if Elliot Pritt resigns from the legislature, or eventually lawmakers are in session to take a vote to remove him from that, from his current legislative position. But that would not necessarily have any bearing about his place on the ballot this fall. So then you get into the Jenga puzzle I described. Under the conditions of the relatively new law, under most circumstances, a political party cannot fill a vacancy on the ballot if a candidate withdraws. Then you begin to kind of thread the needle. There are some other circumstances, a lot of them dealing with the calendar. A political party, get your whiteboard ready. A political party can fill a vacancy on the ballot if a candidate is disqualified. So, for example, let's say you've pleaded guilty and been adjudicated in a crime, or a jury has come back and found you guilty. And then potentially the Elections Commission says, all right, under those circumstances, you are now, criminally adjudicated and you're disqualified. If that set of circumstances were to occur, the disqualification still would have to happen no later than 84 days prior to an election. If you were looking at your calendar, and you can do the quick math, that is August 11th, counting back from the general election on November 3rd. Only a court and a state election commission can disqualify a candidate. So, you know, there are a lot of hoops on whether it's even possible for the circumstances that Elliot Pritt finds himself in, or really the voters who would be affected by his situation. Only a thin set of circumstances would allow a different Republican candidate to appear on those Fayette County ballots.
2: There's a lot to unpack there. If someone wants to read this, it's West Virginia Code 35-19. sub A, and you can go through everything if you want to be able to read that. Let's put that aside for the second and think a little more generally, Brad. If I'm a Republican strategist, I think my advice to anyone involved in this is leave it alone. Just leave it alone. No one cares. It's not important compared to what has happened to this child and this family. Disqualify him, whatever, but you know, if Dems get the seat and it's uncontested, so be it.
1: The key line in the law is, if a vacancy and nomination will be caused by the failure of a candidate to file for an office or by withdrawal of a candidate, the vacancy may not be filed. That part of it is really clear. One thing that the Republican Party could do if it wanted to press it would be to take the set of circumstances to court and, you know, probe it and try to figure out, all right, well, does this stand up? Is there a way? It would be an odd set of circumstances, though, because the main backer of this legislation when it passed in 2024 was Delegate Josh Holstein, a Republican from Boone County. Josh Holstein is currently the Republican Party chairman. So he would be, in essence, leading a fight against his own policy. That would be strange optics. Politically, and in terms of legislative numbers, you are right. I mean, Democrats are at a low ebb of super minority. It could be that circumstances are a little better for them this year. They may pick up some seats, but I don't think they're going to pick up that many seats. And so from a political point of view, if you are the Republicans and you're going to retain your super majority, what's one seat difference?
0: Yeah, broadly, you're both correct. If you live in that district, though, now you're left with you're left with no choice one way or the other, whether Pritt's on the ballot or not on the ballot. You're left with no choice in that particular district. So probably impacts you a little bit differently there in those small single-member House districts. Broadly, you're both right, obviously. Not going to change the numbers. You can read Brad's story over at the website, of course, WVMetroNews.com. Brad, always appreciate it. Have yourself a fine weekend.
1: Thank you. There is a Democrat in the race, Matthew Anderson, a special education teacher at Divide Elementary School in Fayette County, and always the possibility of a write-in.
0: Ooh, write-in candidates. Brad leaves you on a cliffhanger as he heads into the weekend. Brad, thank you, as always.
1: Hey, thanks.
0: Coming up, we'll check in. Jeff Jenkins is in Upshur County. We'll get an update from Jeff on the flooding recovery efforts there in Central West Virginia. Steam release coming up 11:33. Also, don't forget, if you would like to contribute to the American Red Cross, the flood recovery efforts, we have a link over at the website, WVMetroNews.com, right there at the top of the homepage. Click the link. 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Chad Prather will join us in the second hour of the show. This is Talk Line on Metro News from the Encove Insurance Studios.
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0: Starwalk going to join us coming up 11:06 this morning. We'll get into the whole hog politics with Chris as he dives into Emerson College polling. Polls coming out this week on 2028 races. Rubio closing the gap with J.D. Vance on the GOP side. And I don't know if I'm warning you when I say President AOC, but I'm just saying. Chris Dyerwalt will join us coming up top of the hour. Steam release at 11:33. Let's go to Upshur County. Jeff Jenkins is in Buchanan this morning. He joins us on Metro News Talk Line. Jeff, good morning.
12: Hey, good morning, guys. How you doing?
0: Doing well. Where are you? Set the scene for us.
12: Yeah, so I'm just

0: Just off a couple of streets here from downtown Buchanan, and came in this morning. Going to talk to flood victims as the cleanup continues, and we'll get over to Weston too later today, where a lot of cleanups taking place. The first thing that really hits you when you come in here and you get off of 79 at Route 33, basically where Quarter 8 starts, right, is the dust, just all kinds of dust. And you know, the Walmart there at Weston, you know, which is just off of the I-79 exit, and we've all seen the video of the water that came in there on Tuesday night. It got a big construction fence around it, and contractors are in there cleaning it out and working, I'm sure, to try to get it open, you know, as soon as possible. You know, it's all cordoned off right now, and you can just see just a bunch of work taking place there. There are some, you know, convenience stores open, those type of things. Saw a couple of fast food restaurants. There's a McDonald's open here and just off the downtown on Route 20 in Buchanan. Not the inside, but at least the drive-thru's open. So these places are very busy because, you know, a lot of places are closed. But so I mentioned the dust. So you get on 33, and we've reported, and probably you've seen the video of the water that was on 33. And so you'll go between 79 and once you get to Buchanan, about, well, a dozen miles or so. Mm-hmm. There are stretches where 33 is just one lane where they're working. The DOH is there, you're kind of working on some things, but you can see, and that was Stone Cold Creek that came out of its banks. And Stone Cold Creek, guys, is just a little creek. I mean, mm-hmm. And to see the damage that it did, there are long stretches along 33 where the total berm is gone. It's just gone. If you would happen to get too close to the edge of the road, I mean, you're going to take a steep drop about 5 or 6 feet right off the road. So a lot of that's going to have to be, you know, repaired at some point, but the berm is totally gone. Totally wiped out, washed out. And also, even before I got off 79, as you approach, like after the Stonewall Jackson Lake exit 91, you can start to see just on the side of the interstate where it came off of the mountain there on the northbound side. And there are some crews there. There are some lanes closed there as they get that mud and try to get the ditches back open. So you can really see the effect of what's happened here.
1: I mean, Jeff, that sounds like a multi-month, if not years-long project on sections of Corridor H. You talk about berms missing and things. That's going to be a while.
0: Yeah, and to their credit, I mean, they got it open. So it's totally passable. And then the good thing about that is once you get to Buchanan, it starts going up in elevation as you head toward Elkins. So there's not going to be any problems there. But, yeah, there are some stretches there that's going to need, they're going to need some more work. But they've at least got, for most of it, it's two lanes. But there are stretches where there's just one lane open in either direction. I tried to get down to Stone Cold Lake because that's where the man and woman, and that hasn't been officially confirmed by the governor's office, but we it's pretty good authority that it was a husband and wife who died there. And we understand, I talked to some locals here. I talked to a man just a couple of minutes ago here in Buchanan. He was here getting him a cup of coffee at the McDonald's, and he was down in there last night and said that this couple had owned a camper from Harrison County and had owned a camper along the lake there. There's some cabins and some camps along the lake, and they're the ones that were trying to get out and were not able to, and their bodies were recovered yesterday. The gentleman also, and I'm going to try to get back down in there again. The road's blocked in one area, but you know, he told me of there's a little restaurant down there. I think it's called Jerry's Place. But there was at least one worker who was in a tree for about 5 hours, who was working, and the water came up so fast he just the highest place he could be was in a tree. So he got in a tree and he was in there for about 5 hours on Tuesday night.
2: Wow. Jeff Jenkins is joining us. He's in Buchanan this morning. National Guard presence, obviously. Jeff, what kind of cleanup efforts underway? What are you seeing?
0: Yeah, exactly. Yep. So you can see, I've seen the guard, but what you also see, guys, is just a lot of trailers and a lot of heavy equipment on the back of the trailers, right? So they're going to specific places to help clear ditches and help, you know, clean some things out. I drove through downtown Buchanan, and Alex Wiederstuhl reported this yesterday. Downtown looks pretty good, quite honestly, but it does sit up a little higher. But as you kind of go down and really the Route 20 area. So people are familiar. If you come out of Buchanan and you go to the to French Creek, where the Wildlife Center is, the game farm, the old game, what they used to call the game farm, that's where a lot of the damage is kind of off of 20 in various little creeks and runs and different things. That's where some of the damage is going to be. And then also over in West End, where it's just, there was a lot of mud in West End, got up into a lot of houses. So there's a lot of cleanup taking place over there, too.
1: Jeff, DOH has a facility there off Corridor H, right before you get into Buchanan. Did water make it over that way? Any equipment affected? Yeah, what went on there?
0: 150 pieces of equipment destroyed. That's their main equipment division. So 150 pieces of equipment were destroyed. And also, and I understand, 30 of those were brand new vehicles that have yet to go out to the different districts of the DOH. So, so they had significant damage. And that, if you're familiar with that, that's right there, right across the Main Street exit in Buchanan. And, and it sits right there. And it's kind of low sitting. I mean, it's kind of low sitting. Yeah. It's kind of below 33, just a little bit. And all of that, you know, anything that was low, and I think Mayor Skinner said this earlier this week, anything that was low got water. And, the DOH Equipment Division, huge facility there, it took on water.
2: You've covered stuff like this before, Jeff. Unfortunately, is it what you expected? Are you surprised by what you're seeing?
0: Well, I think, you know, and others have said this, you know, each one of these things is different, right? And so I think you're going to have pockets where it's worse, and there's going to be a lot of places. I'm anxious to see, or be interesting to see, you know, the governor said yesterday there were 1,000 homes impacted. Okay, so that's a lot, but how many are actually going to be destroyed? You know, I mean, if you got your stuff wiped out and it's not destroyed, that doesn't make any difference to me. I mean, you can still have your house, but you hate it that you got flooded. You know, I mean, that's
2: right.
0: I mean, I'm not trying to make that sound any less serious, but you know, it's going to be interesting to see. And I think we're still trying to find, I mean, they're still trying to find that out, obviously. The assessment's going on, how many homes were destroyed. And I think as I hopefully am able to make my way up some of these little runs today, that I'll be able to tell a little more about the destruction. And homes that really got hard hit.
2: 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He is in Upshur County today. Jeff, we appreciate the update. Thank you very much.
0: Okay, guys.
2: Coming up, we've got to take a break. Back in a moment, we'll tell you what's coming up in hour number two. This is Talk Line on Metro News from the Encova Insurance Studios.
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4: 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So go ahead, play today. Coming up, second hour, Metro News Talk Line. Chris Steyerwalt will stop by. We'll get into the whole hog politics and some of the polling looking ahead toward 2028. Also, Emerson College asked about, wait for it, data centers. The results will not shock you. Steyerwalt going to join us at 11:06. Also, a friend of the program, Chad Prather, Huntington Bank, going to join us as well. If you go to WVMetroNews.com right now, the banner at the top of the homepage will take you to an opportunity to make a monetary donation to the flood relief efforts across the state. It'll take you to the Red Cross page. Huntington Bank has offered to match any donations at the link up to $25,000. We'll talk to Chad about that. Also, he's actually, I believe, down in Atlanta this week. Remember Ron Clark and the Ignite presentation? Some educators from West Virginia are down there. We're going to follow up on that next week, but Chad will join us coming up in the 11 o'clock hour. And steam release. Don't forget about steam release. And I'm just throwing it out there. Positive steams are always welcome. I know it's kind of been... We've been focused on the flood coverage, but we will commence with steam release per the bylaws of Metro News Talk Line. The bylaws are undeniable, TJ. You cannot violate them.
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6: A school shooter pleads guilty. I'm Chris Foster, Fox News. A teenager charged with killing four people at his high school in Georgia 2 years ago changes his plea to guilty on all charges.
7: Colt Gray was 14 years old when accused of gunning down two students and two adults at Appalachie High School in Winder, Georgia, outside Athens. He's now 16 and is pleading to all 55 counts against him, which include murder, battery, and child cruelty.
8: You wish to voluntarily give up those rights and enter a guilty plea today?
9: Yes, Your Honor.
7: The judge will next determine Gray's sentence. His father, Colin Gray, is already convicted on multiple counts for providing the teen with the rifle, despite knowing his history of mental health issues and threats. Eben Brown, Fox News.
6: President Trump says he's close to deciding whether to order a massive strike on Iran.
10: The Wall Street Journal is reporting that the president has grown skeptical that negotiations can produce a lasting peace and believes

0: believes that the only thing the Iranians understand is military force. Negotiators Steve Witkoff and Jared Kushner reportedly still believe a deal is possible, but the U.S. is surging forces, medics, and weaponry to the region should the president choose to launch an aggressive campaign.
1: Fox's Jackie Heinrich. One set of tariffs with a 150-day limit is expired. A new set takes effect today based on allegations of forced labor in those countries.
2: The Trump administration put in place now tariffs ranging from 10% to 12.5% on 60 countries. In a statement, the U.S. Trade Representative Jamison Greer said today's action will begin to correct what is both a human rights abuse and distortive trade practice to improve the welfare of workers everywhere. Senior administration officials are saying that this does not replace the Section 122 tariffs that ended at 12:01 a.m. Eastern Time this morning. However, the new tariffs come into effect the moment the old ones ended by law.
1: Fox business correspondent Edward Lawrence. There's a ceremonial opening today for the new Gordie Howe Bridge between Detroit and Windsor, Ontario, Canada, with no American officials invited. 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
1: There's a Democratic National Committee meeting in D.C. today about which state should go first on the 2028 presidential primary calendar.
8: This will be a preliminary vote today. The DNC's Rules and Bylaws Committee is weighing applications from 12 states. Their official primary calendar, that is, won't be voted on until August. So this is about recommending which states get the coveted early primary spots. Speaking to Fox News Digital, a source within the committee said overall, what we are facing is whether we want to keep South Carolina first or whether we want to give Nevada a chance to go first.
1: Fox's Alexandria Huff. More pictures of a fugitive murder suspect, Isabel Johnson, are put out by the Walton County, Florida Sheriff's Office.
9: They say she's believed to have a rose or flower tattoo on her left hand. She also appears to have a tattoo on her right ankle and a large scorpion tattoo on her left thigh. Police say Johnson may have dyed or cut her hair, so they're releasing different images of her. So she may look different from when she was last captured on video in a Florida business about a month ago. Her wanted poster states she has different aliases, including Harley, Jessica, and possibly Denise. She has ties to Georgia and Alabama in addition to Florida.
1: Fox's Madeline Rivera. Court affidavits say Johnson killed Jason Coldheart because he was aggravating and irritating her and threatening to interfere with her child custody. Five people are charged as accomplices after the fact. SpaceX will try again this evening to launch its Starship rocket.
10: It is the largest flying object ever made by humans, and SpaceX says it's made some modifications to the hardware and software to avoid some of the problems it encountered previously. This evening's mission will attempt to deploy 20 next-generation Starlink satellites in low Earth orbit and then make a controlled re-entry, descent, and splashdown in the Indian Ocean.
1: It's Fox's Jonathan Seri. Hurricane Fausto has strengthened into a Category 2 storm the Pacific Ocean, expected to weaken by the time it reaches Hawaii next week, but it's currently causing what could be life-threatening surf and rip currents in Southern California. I'm Chris Foster. This is Fox News.
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13: 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Sun and clouds with a couple of showers possible, high 71. Tonight, cloudy with a passing shower late, low 62. Tomorrow, cloudy with a shower, high 75. Sunday, it's going to be partly sunny with an afternoon thunderstorm possible, high 78. And then on Monday, we got thunderstorms in the morning, otherwise partly

0: 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Gang's all here. Jake on the video stream. Sophia handling the audio side of things. TJ in the Incova Insurance Studios in Charleston. Good morning, TJ.
1: Good morning, sir. Breaking, Dave, probably around 10:30. Speaker of the House, Roger Hanshaw, hand-delivering this letter to Governor Morrissey. It says, Dear Governor Morrissey, pursuant to Article 6, Section 19 of the Constitution of the State of West Virginia, the undersigned members constituting the required three-fifths of the membership of the West Virginia House of Delegates request that you call the House into an extraordinary session on Monday, August the 10th, 2026, for the limited purpose of considering and acting upon a resolution to expel Delegate D. Elliott Pritt from membership in the West Virginia House of Delegates, signed Roger Hanshaw.
0: All right, so they're not going to wait around on him to resign. They're going to kick him out. Yeah. Okay, so that is new this hour. More information, of course, over at the website, WVMetroNews.com. Latest on the flood recovery efforts there as well. All that said, please welcome into the program award-winning, I think he's award-winning, best-selling author. He's a politics editor for The Hill and News Nation, host of The Hill Sunday on News Nation, senior fellow at the American Enterprise Institute, Chris Starwell. Chris, good morning.
2: Ugh, gross. That's a story I hadn't followed. Wow. Okay. Well, I never know what I get for looking away from West Virginia politics for even a couple of days.
0: It's been a busy week over here, Chris. We've had a lot going on in the last, you know, 3-4 days around the state. A lot of news. Louise.
2: Yeah, well, I'm lucky to have you.
0: All right. Whole hog politics. I was reading through it as I do every Friday morning. I'm just saying, President AOC, it's not the craziest thing to think about, Chris.
2: No, the Democrats face a challenge not dissimilar to the one that the Republicans faced in 2016. There will be many, many, many claimants for the mainstream Democratic Party. Right. You're going to have Gavin Newsom and Josh Shapiro and John Ossoff. Probably you're going to have Mark Kelly from Arizona. You're going to have a whole host of characters over there. Other than Ro Khanna, who is, you know, whatever, the progressive Democratic socialist far left, it's AOC. And the possibility that she could do to the Democratic Party what Donald Trump did to the Republican Party, which is take a durable plurality and swing it like a wrecking ball and go through a field that is divided over narrow differences. I was talking about how horrid Jeb Bush and his campaign manager, Mike Murphy, the way that they destroyed the Republican, what was left of the Republican Party. They raised $1 billion and then they spent it trying to kill Marco Rubio. This is your throwback moment from a decade ago. And then they spent $70 million or whatever to try to take out Marco Rubio while Donald Trump was barreling along. And you could see a similar kind of thing playing out. That Gavin Newsom is fighting with Mark Kelly, who is fighting with whoever, and they all say, well, people don't take AOC seriously. They don't take her seriously. And she could definitely get the nomination. And then she could be J.D. Vance. And I'm not saying that's the most likely scenario, but it's certainly a scenario that both Republicans and Democrats should treat as realistic.
1: Could she raise money?
2: Yeah, like a house of fire. She does great on small dollar donations. She has universal name ID thanks to Republicans. Because for a long time, you remember the part where Republicans wanted to talk about AOC because they wanted to show pictures of her, an attractive person, They wanted to show pictures of her and then attack her. She was AOC was

0: for Republicans what Ted Cruz used to be for Democrats. The bloody shirt to wave in front of the face of your people to be like, these, look at what these people are doing. And so the Republicans were totally obsessed with AOC, and it worked great for her. It made her a victim in the eyes of many Democrats. It got her name ID up, and it helped her fundraising massively. So, yes, there's no Bernie Sanders candidacy this time. There's no Elizabeth Warren candidacy this time. There may be another far left claimant, but right now she's the one, and she's going to be going up against, if Democrats a year from now are arguing about whether they like Pete Buttigieg or Mark Kelly, that's good for AOC because that means that with a quarter of the vote, she would be able to trundle through.
1: Chris Dyerwald joining us, politics editor for The Hill and News Nation. Over on the other side in the Emerson College polling, a few months ago, J.D. Vance had a stranglehold on the 2028 Republican nomination. Now, not so much. Marco Rubio, who keeps saying, I'm not going to run, not going to run, but he has closed the gap in just a few months.
0: Well, Marco Rubio's the Hillary Clinton of this story. He's the Secretary of State for a president who remains very popular with his own party, not as popular as he once was, but still popular. And Marco Rubio has the advantage that his candidacy is theoretical. He has a hypothetical candidacy. Rubio himself says, I'm not running. I'm backing J.D. Vance. This is not me. This is him. And much like Hillary Clinton when she was working for Barack Obama, when Democrats were asked what they thought about Hillary Clinton, they liked her right up until. Well, here's a good parallel. Do you remember that Republicans were convinced that Michelle Obama was going to be the Democratic nominee? They told me, Republicans told me again and again, they're going to switch out Biden and they're going to put in Michelle Obama. Look at how high her ratings are with Democrats. They're going to put Michelle Obama in. But what that forgets is it's those kinds of high ratings are easy to get when you're not asking for anything. And Michelle Obama wasn't asking Democrats for anything. They liked her, and she was a it was a low cost choice. So right now, Marco Rubio is two things. He is a theoretical alternative to J.D. Vance, who is stepping on rakes all over the place. And he is a blank canvas onto which you can draw whatever you want him to be. It would be a very tricky dismount for Rubio. Now, if Marco Rubio, after midterm, says, I did my 2 years, I had a great time being Secretary of State and Viceroy of Cuba or whatever is on his job list by the time he gets there, and now I'm going to go spend time with my family and focus on other things. What does everybody say as soon as he does that?
2: He's running.
0: He's running. He's running. So then he loses the theoreticalness, and he gets into an actual rhubarb with J.D. Vance. And J.D. Vance and his people are mean, well-funded, and they throw heat. And J.D. Vance would be out for the Vance world would be out for Rubio. And Vance has the whole apparatus of the party. He is the national fundraising chairman. He's got the party out. It would be extremely difficult to unseat a sitting vice president. As Pat Buchanan found out, as challengers in the past have found out, as Bill Bradley versus Al Gore, it's just tough. You're sitting vice president, you've got the party apparatus. Now, Trump could totally screw over Vance. That would be a very Trump move, would be to kick him down a flight of stairs a year from now. But the if you're Rubio, figuring out how to run would be very challenging. What I would do if I was Marco Rubio and I really wanted to be president, I would not leave, I would wait, and then I would pick a huge fight with J.D. Vance a year from now and leave over some issue, right? I would say, like, you know what? I can't, this administration ain't big enough for the both of us. And I'd pick my fight and I'd walk out and I would dive into a presidential campaign.
2: Let me play the role of contrarian because otherwise I serve no purpose. Somebody's well, guy like me, mid 40s, business guy, big business guy. People say that, you know, we used to be country club conservatives. Now maybe we're even more better represented inside some of the Democratic leaning constituencies in Washington. When I look at these two, I don't see an executive. I don't see a leader. I don't see a visionary in J.D. Vance. I see that more in Marco Rubio. So people like me, I think, would be more inclined.
0: You like him more. That's because you like him more.
2: Okay. But he actually achieves things. He feels like, I feel like I could go sit down in his office and I could see an action register of what he's working on, what's happening, movement, executive discipline. I don't see that out of Vance.
0: Well, what the Republicans should do is nominate a governor. They should get somebody outside of Washington. They should pick a governor with a good track record and say, we're going to clean up Washington. But they're not going to do that. They're going to have J.D. Vance almost certainly, right? Almost certainly they will have J.D. Vance. It will matter how he gets there. Right now, J.D. Vance's big concern, pretty obviously, is not letting anybody get to his right. He doesn't want Tucker Carlson. Like, the reason J.D. Vance won't disavow Tucker Carlson over anti-Semitism and other stuff, the reason he's doing this Catholic integralist, nationalist, I'm sure he believes these things, or I think he does, but also because he knows that the threat that he would face would be to his right. That the reason he's going on Joe Rogan and not going to Capitol Hill is he's taking care of the alt-right, far-right, new right, Catholic integralist, Elizabeth Warren-friendly right. He's taking care of those people. They're a small number, but they would pose the greatest threat, because if he has to fight for those votes. So if we think about Marco Rubio, we also have to ask, if Vance looks weak enough, who else will run, right? If Vance looks weak enough, and Iran has just absolutely pantsed J.D. Vance, he's dropped almost half of his support since the war began. And some of those are people who hate the start of the war, and some of those people hate the way that Vance has conducted himself around it, but he has bled support. And for Rubio, he has to be very cognizant of the fact that if Nikki Haley, whatever. So he could find himself right back in the same position where right now he's the only alternative, but it could be like, well, I like Marco, but I'd really rather be Brian Kemp. Well, I like Marco, but I'd really rather it be Nikki Haley. But we should do this, we should do that. And that's what Vance is counting on, is that he will have no, Tucker Carlson's not going to declare. And the rest of the party, the traditional conservative Republican Party, will be divided between choices, and he won't have to face a credible threat.
1: It's July 2026. We got 2 years of this.
0: No, you do not. No, you do not, because this will go fast, right? 30 seconds after midterms, right? It goes real, real fast, and campaigns get launched and destroyed. Think about Kamala Harris in 2022, right? It's going to be great. Or in 2018, it's going to be great. She's going to launch. She's got all the support behind her. She does. People are like, yes, Kamala Harris is going to be the Democratic nominee. And then she got in front of a microphone and people went, oh. She can't do this, and she can't put four sentences together in a row, and she's no. And so, like, this thing will get cooking here late November, and it will burn hot.
1: Chris Steyerwalt, always burning hot. Editor for the Hill News Nation, The Hill Sunday on News Nation, senior fellow at the American Enterprise Institute. Always appreciate it, Chris. Thank you, buddy.
0: Bye, guys. Happy Friday.
1: Happy Friday. We'll talk to Chad Prather, Huntington Bank, next.
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1: Steam release coming up a couple of minutes from now. 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Of course, the flooding in central West Virginia as well. 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Friend of the program, Huntington Bank, Chad Prather, joins us on Metro News Talk Line. Chad, good morning. Good to talk to you.
11: Dave, likewise. Good morning.
1: Thanks
11: good
1: for coming on. Guys. Absolutely. Chad, why did you want to get involved with Huntington Bank getting involved in this relief effort again?
11: Well, yeah, we wish we were on for better reasons here this morning, but, you know, obviously our hearts are with the folks and the families affected down there. You know, it's just what West Virginians do, Dave. You know, unfortunately, these tragedies are not new, and it's not something that we haven't seen before, unfortunately. And you know, we have an office right there in Weston. People, you know, colleagues that are affected, great friends, customers, and just citizens of the state. It's the right thing to do. We're always going to be there to lend a helping hand for our neighbors when they need us.
2: Have you talked to any of your employees or customers, stories? What are you hearing from folks you know that live there and are affected?
11: Yeah, TJ, I'll tell you, it's really, really sad situation. I've been in touch with our branch manager down there, multiple times a day. She, you know, she's really helping lead the effort down there. She's a citizen in Weston, and she was

0: up at 4 a.m. the morning that it happened and finished up at 10 p.m. that night, and it's kind of been on that same schedule every day, just lending a helping hand. We sent her out to buy some supplies, from the bank to help deliver to folks. Really, really sad story she told me this morning was that some of the folks who had, kind of lost vehicles and lost the ability to kind of transport themselves, live in more remote areas, they went out this morning with some supplies that they needed, detergent and water and just very basic things. And they were unfortunately the very first people that those folks had seen. So these are elderly folks that, head to toe covered in mud and just a really sad situation. And want to try to help get those folks back on their feet as soon as we possibly can.
1: 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Any donations made at the link will be matched up to $25,000 by Huntington Bank for the recovery efforts. Also, we have the donation drive going on at our facility in Charleston this morning. There will be one in Morgantown on Monday, one in Clarksburg on Tuesday as well. So, Chad, anything helps at this point?
0: Every single thing helps, Dave. The faster we can get the money in, the quicker we can get this community back on its feet. These businesses can't reopen. Even if they could, in a lot of instances, their employees can't get there to man the shops. We need to do everything we can to get them back on their feet as quickly as possible to restore some normalcy. And like I said, it's basic things. And I did want to mention just a big thank you to you guys, West Virginia Radio. You guys always take such a big leadership role in these situations to help organize things and tell stories help get these folks back on their feet. And that's exactly what we need to do here, get everybody involved. And if it's $5, that's going to go a long way. That $5 becomes $10, and that's going to buy several cases of water for folks. And we just ask everybody to pitch in here to try to get this back to normal as quick as we possibly can.
1: Chad, about 20 seconds. We're going to follow up next week. Are you still down in Atlanta this week for Ron Clark?
0: We've got the crew in Atlanta right now. I'm headed to the West Virginia Bankers Association. I'm chairing that this year, so we've got that this weekend. But we have 250 teachers down in Atlanta with a big crew, and the Department of Education is down there. So very much look forward to hearing about all the wonderful things that are happening. They're literally in those sessions as we speak right now.
1: All right, we'll follow up next week with them. Hey, Chad, thank you. Thanks to Huntington Bank for being a great partner in this and helping folks out around West Virginia.
0: Hey, TJ, thank you guys. Appreciate everything you do.
1: Absolutely. Thank you. Chad Prather, Huntington Bank. Again, the link is at the top of the homepage at WVMetroNews.com. Click the link. It'll take you to where you can make a monetary donation through the American Red Cross to help out recovery efforts across the state. And Huntington Bank will match donations up to $25,000. This is Talk Lionel Metro News for 40 years, the voice of West Virginia. It's 11:30. Let's get a news update from the Metro News Radio Network. 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
2: West Virginia Metro News. I'm Jeff Jenkins in Upshur County, where Route 33 is a dust bowl. When you get off of Interstate 79 and onto 33 at Weston, you immediately see the damage from this week's flood. The water and mud are gone from 33, but it's what's left behind. It's the dust and a lot of it. There's a large construction fence around the Weston Walmart. Contractors are cleaning it out after several feet of water got in on Tuesday night. 33 is passable, but there are stretches where one lane is closed. The berm is completely gone in some places, the result of a raging stone cold creek. The cleanup, the repairs are underway. From Upshur County, I'm Jeff Jenkins. Now with more news, here's Chris Lawrence.
3: The DOH equipment yard in Buchanan took a hit from that high water, and about 150 pieces of heavy equipment were destroyed. DOH spokesman Brent Walker says that forced them to have to bring in backup resources to deal with all of the flood damage in the two counties.
4: We had to call an audible and bring some folks in from surrounding districts and counties, so we have manpower and equipment in there to help us clean up.
3: Crews continue clearing mud and debris off roads and bridges throughout the region. You can add three more tornadoes to the list from Tuesday's wild weather. The National Weather Service in Sterling, Virginia confirms two separate tornadoes in Pendleton County and a third in Hampshire County. Most of the damage was to trees and a few outbuildings. 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
3: The Federal Aviation Administration has released more information about a plane crash near Carneysville in Jefferson County Thursday. The aircraft was a 1970 Grumman AA fixed-wing single-engine plane registered out of the state of Washington. The FAA's initial report indicates the plane lost power and incurred significant damage when it went down in a farm field in the community of Middleway. There were two people on board. Both suffered injuries. One was flown to the hospital, the other transported by ambulance. From the Metro News Anchor Desk, I'm Chris Lawrence.

0: 800-765-TALK, 800-765-8255, 304-TALK, 304. Quickly, before we get to steam release, TJ, got an update on estimated power restoration?
1: Yes, all First Energy customers affected from the flooding and the storms expected to be back on by 11 p.m. tonight, per Wilt Boyer of First Energy. He tells me many, if not most, will be on before that.
0: Given the magnitude and what we were dealing with a couple of days ago, that is an incredible job by those line crews.
1: Yeah, outstanding. Just outstanding.
0: All right, it is Friday. Let's get to it.
2: I want you to get up now. I want all of you to get up out of your chairs. I want you to get up right now and go to the window, open it, and stick your head out and yell, I'm as mad as hell, and I'm not going to take this anymore!
0: Every Friday, no matter the circumstance, we bring this as a public service to you. A chance to vent, get whatever it is that is troubling you off your chest as we head into the weekend. It's a public service, as I said, because all week long, we get to pick the topics. Sometimes the news sets the agenda. Sometimes we set the agenda. You don't get to set the agenda, except for right now. You can talk about whatever you want to talk about. You can steam about politics, the news, whatever the case may be. Maybe you're mad because somebody didn't do the dishes last night after he promised. Either way, 800-765-TALK, 800-765-8255. That is the phone number to release your steam. 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Just a couple of rules we like to follow here. Number one, please don't get us fired. We would appreciate that. Or sued. They kind of go hand in hand. You can steam about the host, past, current, and a future host, and we may not respond. If you keep it tight, you keep it quick, we'll get as many of the steams in as we possibly can. Otherwise, the rest of the show belongs to you. 800-765-TALK, 800-765-8255. You can text your steam to 304-TALK-304. We begin on the phones. George, you're up first on steam release. What do you got?
3: I've known a few people that have been falsely accused of not paying tolls when they traveled, thanks to that license plate reader technology. Now, thank God we don't have tolls right around here, but that is still an example of how that can be abused. So that means we should definitely not have all that in Huntington. Instead, we need to spend the money on the infrastructure, not that camera crap.
0: George, good steam to get us started. 800-765-TALK, 800-765-8255. 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Let's go to Bob in Charleston. Hey, Bob.
4: Hey, it looks like Natalie Tennant is the only person in West Virginia that doesn't want Jared Page to be a new Kanawha County commissioner.
0: Bob.
4: Arrogance like that's hard to take.
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1: The bylaws, says the texter, set forth by King Hoppy. Quote, I can have as many cafe lattes as I want because my lawyer, Jackie Chelai, said so. 304-TALK-304. Steam release. Hey there. I'm here in Mercer County sitting on 100 acres of land waiting on a data center company to offer me a deal for my land. No drama, no politics, no craziness. Just saying. Hey, it's Rod from Fairmont. I'm fed up with my veterinarian. My horse broke his leg and my vet said the only thing I could do was shoot him. What the heck? Makes no sense to me. Now he's got a broken leg and a bullet wound. Well, if he's not better by tomorrow, I guess I'll go ahead and shoot him again. I'm more frustrated than a midget with a yo-yo, says Rod. Have you heard J.D. Vance speak? He is by far the most elegant speaking political figure since Obama. He has clarity and the ability to pick through the BS. I would hate to have to debate him, says the texter. I really like Chris a lot, but I think he's wrong on this one. I think the candidates are going to be Marco Rubio and Mark Kelly. All right. 304-TALK-304. Dave and TJ, Northern Outpost remembers the critique by Rush Limbaugh about polls prior to the last 100 days before the election. All they are is talking points for the lazy media pontificates. That's why the best of all time, Steyerwalt needs to up his game. Steam, says the Northern Outpost.
0: 800-765-TALKS, the phone number. Let's go back to the phones. Dale, what's your steam this morning?
5: Hey, TJ, another guy. It's Dale Lee, baby. I just filled up the 87 DeVille for the bargain price of $88, averaging 7 miles per gallon up the turnpike. 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Gotta run, gotta go do another celebrity cameo to pay for the fuel to get the caddy back to Princeton.
0: Dale, appreciate the call. 800-765-TALK, 800-765-8255. That's the phone number. Text your steam to 304-TALK-304. 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
0: Steam release rolls on, 800-765-TALK, 800-765-8255. That's the phone number. You should have it programmed into your phone. 304-TALK 304 is the text line to release your steam as we head into the weekend. Let's go back to the phones, 800-765-TALK, 800-765-8255. Let's go to Joan. Hey, Joan.
16: Yes, I just wanted to mention, if people are really interested in our state, they could read two articles that have been in the paper recently. One is Investing in the Future of Southern West Virginia. And if you'd read one or two sentences there, it's talking about a grandmother who does not know if she'll have enough water to last the week. She does not know how her grandchild will take a bath or whether he can wear clean clothes. This is sad that our legislature and governor is not putting the right money into the right places. And then there's another one from the HD Media editorial, a kick in the teeth on data centers. When I read what one of the data centers in Putnam County, the things that it's going to do to streams and wetlands and endangered species, that's sad. I don't know what's going on with our Department of Environmental Protection and so forth. But anyway, people need to be studying this type of thing. The last comment I have is sometimes I wonder why TJ doesn't run for the House of Delegates. That's all. Thank you.
0: 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Greg and Ona. 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
17: Hey, I just wanted to call and thank our president, great President Trump, for cutting my electric bill in half. Everything he says he's going to do and getting us into no foreign wars and cutting my food prices and eliminating the debt in 8 years. He talked about that a lot in his first term and the $19 trillion in investments. And what's that, honey? Honey, excuse me. Honey, you mean he didn't? Oh, hey, Dave? Dave? Never mind.
0: Thank you, Greg. Appreciate it. Good steam. 800-765-TALK, 800-765-8255. 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
1: Steam release, fire Congress, all of them, not doing their job to provide checks and balances. Northern Eagle Distributing of Elkins and Beverage Distributing of Clarksburg have arranged to have a truckload of water delivered to the Buchanan and Weston Relief Centers, FYI. Thank you for that. Morrissey had $2 million to rent a Ferris wheel, but the West Virginia Emergency Management Agency must resort to asking for private donations of brooms and cleaning supplies. Where's George calling from? Mars? The Liam commercials are starting to get annoying. My son has been in Saudi Arabia for 15 months, now six more. He's been extended twice. Time to swap out triple nickel, proud Air Force dad. I'm steamed at North. No, I'm not. You can read that if you want. I'm not doing that. I'll leave that to your discretion, sir. Bush, Clinton, Bush, Obama, Trump, Biden, now AOC. We've officially reached idiocracy. No one can lead us out of this but a libertarian, Thomas Massie, for president, or we go off the cliff. Innuendo suggesting something, not going there. I'm starting to drive my family crazy. All I do is complain about people driving like idiots in the work zones between Fairmont and Morgantown. I've become like my parents in my 60s and would make a perfect Progressive insurance commercial, but I don't care. Work zone safety has become my obsession and my mission in life. By the way, one of the insane drivers looked a lot like Ethan, says the texter.
0: 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Let's go to Wheeling. Steve, what's your steam?
18: Hey, guys. The guys filling in for Howard Monroe, Bob Slider and Shane Stack up in Wheeling on the Watchdog. Yesterday, Shane Stack was sworn into the West Virginia House of Delegates. I really wanted to say congratulations and say what a fine human being Shane Stack and great delegate he will be.
0: Steve, appreciate it. Have a great weekend. 800-765-TALK, 800-765-8255. 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
8: 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Their disaster relief teams on site serving meals and bottled water alongside Operation Barbecue. They've got services being provided from Matthew 25 Ministries, Tide, Loads of Hope, Walmart, Procter & Gamble. 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So there you go. If you're in need of those services, at that flooded Walmart there in Weston, or excuse me, Buchanan, we know that those are there. So that's available at the Walmart in Buchanan, number 2809, if you need it. 304-TALK, 304. Dave and TJ, nothing Seinfeld, no steam. Great job this week on the coverage of the flood. Also, congratulations to the first responders and the DOH for such a quick response and recovery efforts. When you see how people come together like this, how we look out for each other, through country roads, and though it was embraced worldwide over this past summer, those people will never understand how, with days like this, how much deeper and meaningful and impactful that West Virginia anthem has become on her residents. I'm a lifelong Republican, but if the choice is between AOC or the billionaire bailouts by J.D. Vance, I'm voting for AOC. She actually knows how to work for a living. Regardless of what polls say, no one takes AOC seriously outside of New York or the socialists. Guys, I believe, like it's been said, there is not a culvert that would handle all that rainwater. This should be a wake-up that culverts need cleaned and some need upgraded to larger sizes because of development in areas. I've been putting in SWAT requests for 3 years to get a culvert outside of my property in Harrison County, says the texter. Just wanted to thank everybody who is helping flood victims. Please keep those in your thoughts and prayers. If you're unable to donate, do a random act of kindness today for your fellow West Virginians. My steam is the lack of coverage of the operation to incite resistance to data centers that is funded by China. It's not getting any coverage. AI is going to advance no matter what. In the question of who

0: That one's just torn all to pieces with Siri. So sorry. Can't do it. I wanted to text in to recognize Hunter Williams and Leon Depp. They both live in Buchanan. During the flooding this week, they took action, hopped in their kayaks, and helped 11 people find safety. I'm sure there are other stories like theirs, but I wanted to mention them. This type of selflessness in our communities is much needed. Flying my flag at half-mast to the death of democracy. Next stop, liberty. Guys, I sent this in at the beginning of the show. Here's my steam. The only thing worse than starting this war with Iran is continuing it. President Trump keeps saying, we've won the war with Iran by a lot, so why are we still in a war with Iran?
1: Let's go back to the phones. Rob, what's your steam, Rob?
2: Hey, good afternoon. Has Trump lost his mind? He wants to give Saudi Arabia the right to develop nuclear weapons. Hey, does he not remember 9/11? All those pilots were from Saudi Arabia. If he gives them the right, then every other country in the Middle East is going to arm themselves, and you're going to have this. It's just going to be awful. Every country has nuclear weapons in the Middle East. Can you imagine that? Thank you.
1: Rob, you are welcome. Have a great weekend, Rob. 304 Talk 304. Still time to get a couple of your text steams in. 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That continues until what, TJ, 6 o'clock, 7 o'clock tonight?
0: I believe 6 o'clock is correct.
1: Okay, you can drop stuff off. You don't even have to get them out of your car. Dave Allen will personally get items out of your vehicle for you. I can't actually vouch for that, but somebody will. There at the drop-off, we've got a donation drive on Monday in Morgantown at the Suncrest Town Center. There will be a donation drive on Tuesday in Clarksburg to aid flood relief efforts. If you click the link on the webpage to make a monetary donation, our friends at Huntington Bank have graciously offered to match any donations made at the link up to $25,000 for disaster relief across the state this week. A couple of more text teams here to close out the day. Trump deserves the Nobel Peace Prize. He stopped the war in Iran at least 15 times, says the texter. I'm steamed at Northern Dave for never answering whether he liked his women like he likes his hot dog chili. Thick. Talk to you on Monday. This is Talk Line on Metro News for 40 years, the voice of West Virginia.
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4: Iran strikes back. Lisa Brady, Fox News. Another round of attacks on U.S. Gulf allies after nearly 2 weeks of daily U.S. strikes on Iran over attacks on commercial shipping.
5: Iran's Revolutionary Guard Corps told people in neighboring Gulf countries to stay away from American bases and assets, confirming they'd set fire to ammunition and storage sheds at a U.S. base in Kuwait and that they struck a watchtower for the U.S. Navy's Fifth Fleet based in Bahrain. U.S. reporters in northern Iraq said American forces shot down five explosive drones, and Jordanian forces said they shot down several incoming Iranian missiles and drones.
4: Fox's Jessica Rosenthal. Yesterday was CENTCOM's 13th straight night targeting Iran's military capabilities, including drone storage facilities.
5: Wednesday, President Trump said for every ship Iran attacks on the Strait of Hormuz, the U.S. will take out an Iranian bridge or power plant. Thursday, he said he was considering a major escalation in the use of military force.
4: Israeli Prime Minister Benjamin Netanyahu now scheduled to visit the White House Tuesday, meeting with President Trump and attending a memorial service for Senator Lindsey Graham. There's an expanding race to replace Graham as the Republican nominee this November.
6: This campaign isn't about another title or political office. It is a movement. It is about making sure that South Carolina continues to have a conservative voice that isn't afraid to lead and isn't afraid to fight.
4: South Carolina Congressman Russell Fry just filing his paperwork for an August special election for Republicans that will also include Graham's sister Darlene, who's already finishing his term. The teenager charged in a deadly Georgia school shooting nearly 2 years ago pleads guilty to all 55 counts. Colt Gray, who's now 16, changing his plea despite not having a deal with prosecutors, now facing life in prison. Gray was 14 when he killed two students and two teachers at his high school, wounding several others. His father is scheduled for sentencing next week, convicted in March of charges including murder and manslaughter for giving his son the gun. 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
4: What was supposed to be a joint ceremony opening a new bridge from Detroit to Canada happens without U.S. officials after President Trump announced new tariffs on Canada, saying they're in response to unfair trade practices. Ontario Premier Doug Ford just telling Fox Business.
12: I encourage the Prime Minister, dollar for dollar, tariff for tariff.
4: He says instead the U.S. and Canada should work together against China and Russia. Rail passengers could one day be stopping at Trump Station in New York City.
13: It's part of an $8 billion redesign of New York's Penn Station. Transportation Secretary Sean Duffy is urging senators to also rename the train hub. The request did not include suggestions for a new name, but Duffy has indicated he'd like to see the station named for President Trump, saying at an event last year, it has a nice ring to it. President Trump has noted a possible name change was considered as part of a major rail tunnel project, but said it was New York Democrat Chuck Schumer who had suggested it. Penn Station is named after the Pennsylvania Railroad, the now defunct rail company that built the station in Midtown Manhattan.
4: Fox's Jared Halpern at the White House. Deadly summer air disaster found to be caused by severe icing.
14: Viral video showed the terrifying plunge of a Brazilian passenger plane into a Sao Paulo neighborhood. August of 24, the Vopass twin turboprop went into a flat spin, wheeling through cloudy skies from 17,000 feet into a fireball in a hillside home, killing all 62 aboard. The Brazilian Air Force probe shows the flight encountered severe atmospheric icing while cruising, causing the aircraft to lose lift and head into a flat spin. The probe further found the airline normalized faults in the de-icing system, and the pilots were too distracted by routine radio chatter and cockpit tasks to maneuver in time when the icing warnings hit. Therese Crowley, Fox News.
4: NBA legend LeBron James just announcing he'll play with the 76ers, calling it his last decision. I'm Lisa Brady, Fox News.
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17: 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Here's

0: because everybody was making the donations for our flood relief. And we're doing one here today, Morgantown on Monday, Clarksburg on Tuesday. We'll run all that down for you a little bit later on. But right now we do want to go to the city of Buchanan, as we've been doing every day at this time. And hopefully this will be the last time for a while we have to talk to him. And I mean that in the best possible way. Mayor Robbie Skinner, good afternoon. Welcome to the show.
1: Hey, guys. How you doing?
2: You know what? It's been really nice every day when we talk to you. You have a very positive spirit about you, and so that has to be helping you during a difficult time, Mayor Skinner.
1: You know what gives me the positive spirit here is this community. I mean, it is. I mean, I'm so proud of these people. We are a hearty bunch. We're a strong bunch, and people are coming together. The neighbors, all these neighbors across our town, they're reaching out. People that were not affected are going to the affected areas. Even people who were affected are reaching across and helping them, helping their neighbors who also were affected. And so what do they say? That the true definition of love is when you're hurting, you reach out to help someone else. That's what we've got excuse me, going on here. I think I've been breathing too much flood dust.
2: Probably.
1: But we are doing the best we can, and we are keeping people as informed as we can, and I think people are really appreciating that. So I don't want to call it a well-oiled machine at this moment, but we're doing very well. We really are.
2: What's the most challenging message that you want to get out to people right now that you really haven't feel like maybe this is the one thing people need to hear right now?
1: So we want to make sure that everybody knows. Please, if you've got flood damage, if you've got furniture, if you've got baseboards, if you've got heaters, TVs, whatever it is, just put it on the curb. Just put it out on the curb of the street. You know, our transfer station is overloaded. People are trying to get out there. That's where we take all of our waste. The lines are long. It's out to the 4-lane highway. But if you just put it out on the curb, the Army National Guard, they're going to go street by street, alley by alley, road by road, and they're going to be getting all of this debris from you. And it's free. It is free. If you take it to the transfer station, the way the city's tariff is through the Public Service Commission, we have to charge you and we have to scale it. But the Army National Guard, if they come pick it up and take it to the centralized site, it's free. So please utilize that service.
2: And one of the things Dave pointed out yesterday is when we were talking with Major General Jim Seward is that the National Guard cannot come on your property. You have to move it off your property.
1: That's right. We got a little bit. The only thing I hate that we got just a little bit of bad information yesterday morning was that they could actually go into people's homes. We were quickly told, wait, no, not sure who told you that, but we can't. So we need everybody to move the debris to the curb, out to the street. And they will be going through and picking it up. There also was a rumor going through town that the Army National Guard was going to be gone today. That's not true. They're going to be here through next week for sure. So if you've got family and you need help moving stuff and they want to come this weekend, that's fine. But we do ask that you, if you've got debris, put it out sooner rather than later. Don't wait till the last minute.
0: Well, and I think that's very important that we tell people to get their information from trusted news sources. I mean, the cities, you guys have done a great job on social media and also Metro News, television stations up there have done a great job. Get it from trusted sources.
1: That's exactly right. That's exactly right, Dave. And every community has community pages, and those are very useful. And people can go on there and ask questions and things. But, you know, as far as all of the official information, please follow City of Buchanan Facebook page. That's where we are updating everyone. You know, we've got an information coordinator, Randy Sanders, is doing a fantastic job getting press releases out. I go on there a couple times a day and put up updates from myself just to let people know where we are with things. So, but yes, please follow the city's Facebook page. That's where the most accurate and most up-to-date information is going to be found.
2: We know that there's a lot to get out there. Chris, do you have any questions for Mayor Skinner while you're here? I know you've been talking with DNR, so many rescues and things like that. Anything you want to ask him about or put in perspective right now?
3: The mayor, have you got a handle on how many homes in town have been impacted or buildings have been impacted at this point? I know that you were wanting people to register, but do you have any handle on a number at this point?
1: We're still waiting on those survey results to come back, Chris. But We do. The governor announced yesterday, and he relayed this. Now, this is not just in the Buckhannon city limits. This is in the Buckhannon area, and

0: throughout the north central part of Upshur County. We are aware of about 1,000 or so structures, both commercial and residential, that have been impacted in some way by the floodwaters. So, I mean, that's a lot. I mean, Buckhannon itself here, we're a city of about 6,000. We've got a little over 3,000 households or so, about 3,000 households in our corporate limits. And then we've got obviously more commercial structures to add on to that. So, I mean, you can see the magnitude here, and a lot of the devastation is right here in Buckhannon. Not all of it, but a lot of it.
1: How about power outages? I know that Mon Power had been working feverishly to try to get into places and get the lights back on. Is that starting to happen?
0: Yes, yes. People are reporting that power is coming back on. I know the Sego Road area is still without power. Good friend of mine, Danny Marple, business owner here in town. He's been keeping me posted. He does not have power yet, but he said he's seen power trucks and up that way. So hopefully they're getting to that area. That's just, of course, everybody knows Sego. That's where the mine disaster was back in 2006. So that community is still without some power, but they're getting there.
1: How about water? I mean, has the water service there in town been impacted?
0: No, we are so fortunate. Our city water plant and city sanitation department plants, both are in great shape. They're operating at full capacity. Our customers never once lost water.
1: How did that happen? Holy cow.
0: Let me tell you, this city has phenomenal water personnel. We are a class 4 plant. We have class 4 operators. This is one heck of a good running machine. I would put our water crews up against anyone. They have done a fantastic job. Our citizens are I don't know if they know how fortunate they are, but we have never once lost potable water service in this town.
1: That is an incredible testament to your treatment plant for sure.
2: Well, we know people are dropping off water. It would be better for people to do more things like rakes and shovels and things like that as opposed to water, Mayor?
0: Yes. Okay. At this point, yes. I stopped by the donation center at Westland yesterday evening, and they've got a lot of water. But we did put up an updated post on our City of Buckhannon Facebook page this morning and last evening, kind of going over what was needed, what the most needed items were. And so you can find that there at the City of Buckhannon Facebook page. That's on this morning's post and on my post last night. So just go there and you can see what's needed. Extension cords, box fans, cleaning supplies. That's what's your Clorox. That's what's needed right now.
2: That's interesting you say that. I remember during the flooding like 10 years ago that a lady called the newsroom just sobbing because people didn't have electricity and they were giving non-perishable food like canned food items, but nobody had anything to open the cans with because they didn't
3: have little things you don't think of.
2: Yeah, you don't think of that. So I'm so glad you said that about extension cords. So if there's anything else like that, Mayor, over the next, you know, whatever, weeks, days, whatever, please text us and tell us so we can get the word out, because those are things that you don't think of until you don't know until you know, right?
0: That's exactly right. That's exactly right. And we're keeping close communication with the CERT volunteers and with Westland. Dr. James Moore and his wife Jessica, they're angels for what they've been doing and opening up the campus for the community. I saw them last night. They were loading things in the back of people's cars and unloading things out of the back of people's cars. And so, I mean, they were over there, boots on the ground. But we're checking in with them, and we will continue to update our Facebook page of items that are needed at that time.
2: If somebody wants to come to the area, and we're talking with Buchanan Mayor Robbie Skinner, if somebody wants to come to the area and help this weekend, where should they go? How should people go about that?
0: So our volunteer center is coordinated through the Upshur County Office of Emergency Management. They can call the Upshur County Office of Emergency Management. I can get you that phone number here right now. It is 304-472-4983. We can coordinate exactly where you need to go, what the highest need areas are. You can also go to Westland at the donation drop-off station. They can register you and deploy you to the areas that are of the highest need. So it is all coordinated. It's organized. So either call that number. Again, 304-472-4983. That's the Upshur County Office of Emergency Management. Or just head on over to Westland College to the donation drop-off point, register, and we'll get you taken care of and where you need to go and where the highest need is.
4: Well, Mayor, I tell you, I said earlier, we started our donation drive here in Charleston early this morning based on
3: on what we have collected so far here at 1111. You guys got a whole lot of stuff coming up that way, so hang tight. I mean, we just had a gentleman pulled up with an entire pallet of shovels out here a couple of months ago, so that's good stuff. Hey, Mayor, God bless you folks. We appreciate it. I know you've been very, very busy up there, and it's a bad time for you and your community, but you've been gracious enough to join us so we can get information out to people all week long. We appreciate you, Mayor. Thanks a lot.
0: Hey, thanks a lot, you guys. You guys have a great weekend.
2: You do the same.
3: You as well. Let's go check in with Jeff Jenkins now. Jeff is live on the scene. He's kind of going back. He started in McCann. I think he's going to Weston later. We'll check in with him during the 2 o'clock hour. Jeff, good afternoon.
4: Hey, guys. I got like a half of a bar, so I am not moving.
2: All right, stand still. Glad you're there. Tell us what you're seeing, where you are, and what you've seen.
4: I am along Brushy Fork Road. So this is on the back side of Stone Cold Lake. And this is just a Brushy Fork is what you could imagine, just about a 4 to 5 foot wide stream. And they got, 5 inches, 4 to 5 inches of rain in 39 minutes on Tuesday. And where I am here in this little bottom, there's about 4 or 5 houses. And 4 of the 5 houses, they basically emptied out the whole houses. And on the 5th house, it's the basement. I spoke to a lady here. She's lived here for 47 years. And, what we've heard before, never seen anything like it. And it almost got up into her house, and she kind of lived just maybe 2 or 3 feet higher than everybody else, and it did not get into her living quarters, but it got her basement. Also, you may have seen a couple of videos of, from Stone Cold Lake or near Stone Cold Lake where vehicles were going down the stream. Well, this is one of the streams that kind of hard to believe now that a couple of vehicles went down, but she said a lilac bush, large lilac bush in her backyard blocked the car and just diverted it just enough that it did not slam. It just clipped the back corner of her house. So wow. I'll be sharing some video later. Yeah, I'll be sharing some video later of this. And I've just talked to the one lady, and I'm going to move my way up here and talk to some other folks. But this is, I was in Buchanan and in a couple other places. And you can tell where water was, but it's all gone down. You can see water marks. But this is the worst place I've seen so far. And that's what we had heard, that Stone Cold Lake, area was the worst. I can't get in on either end of Stone Cold Lake. I've tried. Roads blocked in both places, and they've got personnel there, and it's just so wiped out you can't get in. But I'm pretty close here, Brushy Fork, maybe a mile or two. But you can see the damage here for sure.
2: You've seen a lot of flooding over the years, Jeff. Can you put this in perspective yet, or do you still have some more reporting to do before you can?
4: I was thinking about that, guys, and I was thinking that this area of the state, even though it's mountainous, obviously, but it's not as up and down as some, the southern part of the state. The southern part of the state, when you get into the coal field, you get into McDowell County, if I can compare to those floods of several years ago, that's so much up and down. So you get so much runoff, I think. Here you got some wide spaces. So I think in some places, the water was able to spread out a little bit more, right? And that actually helped the situation. But in this place I am right now, it's just in 4 or 5 houses, just a beautiful little setting with a little small, creek behind it, but a low spot. And that's where they got it. So, it is spread out as far as, I've traveled a lot of miles here, around, and I'm going to get over to Weston where I know there's a lot of damage, a lot of mud over in Weston. It's hard to compare them, but there's not as much up and down, it doesn't seem to me, in some of these places.
2: And we talked yesterday with Mayor Skinner about this. He said it's a lot of silt, not necessarily mud. Have you been able to witness any of that yet?
4: Yeah, I think he's right. I mean, I saw, it's coming in on 33 this morning, just dust, so dusty. And also just when folks travel 33, if they do, they'll notice that was Stone Cold Creek, which is right by the roadway in some spots. I mean, it's just the berm is gone, just gone. And if you get too close to the edge, I mean, it's like a 5 or 6 foot drop over the edge, on the right hand side of the road going into Buchanan. I saw that there's the Walmart there in Weston. That we've all seen the video of the water going into the Walmart. There's a big construction fence around it today. There are contractors there. They're trying to get that thing up and running, I'm sure, as quick as they can. There's certainly damage, but one thing I noticed, it's hard not to notice so much of the activity.
2: Yeah.
4: There's so much of the activity that's taking place, that people helping people. The lady I talked to here on Brushy Fork, she just said, everybody's been out here. They brought us food. She said, Montague County Sheriff was out here. The Sheriff's Department out here just seeing what they could do. She said, there's just been so much help and so encouraging.
2: That's so wonderful to hear. We know that two people passed away, Jeff. Have you been able to talk to anyone who knew them?
4: So there is a distant relative in this little community that knew them. They were able to confirm it was a man and wife. We've kind of seen that on social media. We haven't gotten that official yet, but a man and wife who had a spot down on Stone Cold Lake,
2: okay,
4: which I think they would come regularly to. And it sounds like that they just got caught. They tried to get out and couldn't get out and got caught in the water.
2: So tragic. So tragic. Well, we appreciate it. We'll look forward to your reports. Be safe while you're out there today, Jeff.
4: Okay.
2: All right.
4: See ya.
2: Thanks. All right, Chris is here. You got any headlines you want to read? You have about 30 seconds.
1: Yeah. If you go to the website, WVMetroNews.com, obviously we have lots of coverage of the flood, as Jeff mentioned. There, probably the most up-to-date story is this letter from Roger Hanshaw to the governor calling for a special session Monday to address the Elliott Pritt situation. They specifically want to vote on a very narrow agenda with one item to expel Pritt from the House. Of course, he was arrested earlier this week over allegations of a sexual relationship with a student when a 15-year-old student at Oak Hill High School. On the other side of the state, the National Weather Service has determined that there were actually three tornadoes, and two in Pendleton and one in Hampshire County, when all of this was going on Tuesday in Buchanan and Weston. And of course, we had the confirmed tornadoes in Pleasants County earlier this week. So three tornadoes over there in the Potomac Highlands. And that's all I got.
2: All right, Chris, thank you.
1: All right.
2: All right, we're going to take a break. We're back in just a minute.
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3: Plenty of stories related to the flooding right now and just the severe weather over this past week. We talked yesterday with the West Virginia Department of Transportation, and Daniel Woods has a story posted on the website right now about all of those pieces of equipment. 150 pieces of equipment were damaged at the Division of Highway Garage. Destroyed is the more appropriate word in that case. That's a lot of money. It's a lot of equipment that they're counting on. But you can't, when you're driving into that area, I mean, you can't help but see the garage, know well, the that all that stuff see. There. Yeah. So that's, you can read more about that and how they're handling it on the website right now.
4: When we come back, we are going to talk to the state school superintendent, Michelle Blatt. Also, we're going to go back up to Buchanan and tell you an incredible story, Amanda. I got to hear this story last night, and a big shout out to our good friend up there, Joe Kinzer, helped set up one of his neighbors for this story, being carried out of the floodwaters on piggyback style.
3: Amazing.
4: We'll explain it when we come back. This is Metro News Midday.

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1: West Virginia Metro News, I'm Jeff Jenkins in Buchanan, where Buchanan and Weston are busy places today. Residents flooded out this week are starting to get around, and there's lots of help arriving after this week's flood. I've noticed trailer after trailer carrying heavy equipment, which will be clearing mud and debris from small streams and creeks. DOH crews are busy working on Route 33, which has lost its berm in some places. And there are still places where roads are blocked, including Stone Cold Lake Road, where a man and his wife died in Tuesday's flood. From Buchanan, I'm Jeff Jenkins. Now with more news, here's Chris Lawrence.
2: And other news today, House Speaker Roger Hanshaw has made a formal request to Governor Patrick Morrisey and hand-delivered it to the governor's office for a special session to be called Monday. Hanshaw's request had 82 signatures of House members asking for the extraordinary session for the limited purpose of considering and acting upon a resolution to expel Delegate Elliot Pritt from membership in the House. Pritt, a Fayette County delegate and schoolteacher at Oak Hill High School, was arrested this week over allegations he carried on a sexual relationship with a student who was age 15. He's in jail and due for arraignment Monday. In Cabell County, a former band instructor has pleaded guilty to the sexual assault of a student. Chad Fink entered that guilty plea to two counts. Fink was 27 at the time of the incidents in 2014 and 15. The girl was 15. 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
2: A scary discovery for state troopers in a traffic stop in Harrison County. They pulled over the vehicle on West Main Street in Salem Wednesday for having a defective registration light. In the passenger seat was Gerald Williams, who had an outstanding warrant, and the driver, Mary Castle, had a suspended driver's license and no insurance. Along with methamphetamines and marijuana, troopers say they found a CO2 canister with a fuse attached, and Williams told them that that had black powder inside. From the Metro News Anchor Desk, I'm Chris Lawrence.
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1: Hi, everyone, and welcome back to the show on this Friday after what has been a very long week for so many people. Want to check in now with State Superintendent of Schools in West Virginia, Michelle Blatt. Thanks for joining us on Metro News Midday.
2: Thanks for having me, Amanda.
1: It's our pleasure. Just to keep with the flooding theme, first and foremost, Superintendent Blatt, tell me about some of the schools and their involvement. I know teachers and administrators are helping to pitch in during all of this, but how did the schools fare during the flooding incident?
2: Well, overall, the school buildings themselves have fared fairly well. There's a couple of school buildings in Lewis County that time will tell as the waters recede and things, but there's definitely been a lot of teachers and their families and things, of course, impacted in the communities that lost everything. And just like they always do, though, we've got the high schools and different places in those areas open, and they're providing shelter and a place for people to come in and get food and water. And it was my understanding that Lewis County bus drivers were out late that night of the flood actually running the buses to rescue people and to bring them back to the high school. So.
1: Oh, wow. That's my whole body just got chilled. That's amazing. That's so nice. That almost makes me cry. That's just so nice to hear.
2: Yeah, it's always amazing that, you know, when I went down to McDowell County during all that flooding, to see people in there serving meals to families that had lost everything, and then to learn that those teachers and cooks, they had also lost everything, right, but they're there taking care of their communities.
1: Yeah, it's just so amazing to watch everybody step up in so many different ways. And I guess as far as helping the kids, you know, who probably have about a month before they come back to school, is there any kind of plan in place to make sure that those kiddos are taken care of so they can get back to school on time, or is it still too early to tell?
2: I think in Lewis County, it may still be just a little too early to tell due to especially the middle school building. We have, you know, some concerns, but Superintendent Carolyn Long is working, and she's got a great team, and they've had a lot of community partners, Hope Gas and others, that are coming in and supporting and helping them. And then, of course, you know, all the things coming in from around the state, you know, the supplies and cleaning and food and all those things will make an impact. And we just continue to stay in touch with the superintendents and our facility directors each day to see, you know, what is it that you need or what information can we get out?
1: Yeah, no doubt about it. Well, we're just certainly praying for everyone who is in this path of destruction. It's certainly not easy. Let's shift gears now. I want to turn your attention to the most recent news this morning. The House Speaker, Roger Hanshaw, is requesting a special session to remove Delegate Elliot Pritt from office after sex crimes charges connected to the education system, of course, because he's an educator in Fayette County. Yesterday, you made a move when it comes to his teaching license. Explain what you did and why you did it.
2: So we have, you know, there's certain things that come up that we have the automatic ability to suspend a teacher's license or to revoke a license, usually once things are play out in the court systems. But then we also have the ability to, if there's the evidence and then there's things there that we can suspend. And so I chose yesterday to go ahead and suspend his license pending the outcomes of course the court systems, because I just think this is, you know, an egregious thing that has occurred in the county. The fact that it not only was online, but there was times and things within the school that this occurred, that there's no excuse for anything like this from any of our teachers or staff. And I think it's important that we send a very clear message that we are not going to tolerate this type of behavior in our school system.
1: All right, we'll wait and see how that process plays out. Of course, a lot of questions too about that app, Roblox. Is there anything, any kind of conversation that you have with teachers or with parents or with students just when it comes to that type of online safety?
2: I know our counties do a lot of things around social media and gaming apps. And of course, most of those things are blocked through the firewalls that we have in place to where they don't access them, you know, during the school day. And then we continue, you know, to promote that. And we're actually going to do something next week at our cell conference with Bryce Tate's father as a kind of a public awareness thing, especially for parents as to what are the things that can easily take our children from us or get them going down the wrong path.
1: Sure. Of course, Bryce Tate was the Nitro High School student who took his own life in a sex, following a sextortion case. That SAIL conference, SAIL, doesn't mean you guys are going out on boats. You are. It's called, it's short for Support, Appreciate, Invest, and Learn, SAIL. This is the second year that you guys have offered this conference. Tell us a little more about that.
2: Last year, we decided we really wanted to put together a professional learning that impacted all of our teachers and offered them an opportunity to come together and learn and just really network together and celebrate teachers. And so it was a large success last year. I think we had about 700, 800 teachers. We have around 900 that have actually registered at this point for this event. And it's a variety of breakout sessions, so whatever their content area is, whatever their focus is, they can learn, you know, their content, they can focus on technology, we've got movement activities. It's just a fun time for everyone to come together and learn from each other.
3: Superintendent Blythe, this is Dave Allen. We appreciate you taking time out of your schedule to be on the show today. Another thing I think is going to be discussed next week, and we hear it every day, is artificial intelligence. And there's going to be quite a bit of, I think, some workshops and some development sessions related to that next week. Is that correct?
2: That's correct, Dave. We're actually going to kind of announce our statewide artificial intelligence and digital science framework. We've been working with partners such as Microsoft and Prodigy Learning throughout the summer to put together a comprehensive plan to not only train our students and educators on the benefits, safety, and risk of AI and the importance of data privacy, but also to get them versed in the ways that it can make their jobs more efficient, make things easier, and show our students what the abilities are that, you know, this new technology can provide for them.
1: Yeah. Use it as a tool in your toolbox, not as your brain,
2: yes.
1: Right?
2: Right.
1: It's not
2: yes.
1: your brain.
2: We still need the humans. We still need you to think. You still have to vet all those resources that come from that.
1: 100%. The other thing you guys are working on, too, is a central office jumpstart. It's kind of a way for people with maybe who are not as experienced within the realms of the education system to jumpstart a little bit of, some learning.
2: Right. Yes. Yeah. So we've talked about this for a couple of years and finally was able to make it happen this year and bringing all of our directors together from around the state, whether child nutrition, our chief instructional leaders, our treasurers, just anyone that's new or newer to their job, and let them spend a day learning from the resources that are available here at the department. We're trying to kind of provide them all with a roadmap of here's things that you'll be expected to do or might face in various months of the year, and just kind of give them the opportunity to not feel so alone, because they'll be able to partner with also those that are in the same roles across the state as they are.
1: And we're talking with State Superintendent of Schools Michelle Blatt. Next week is the last week of July. Can you believe it?
2: I can't.
1: I know. It's flying. But you guys are hosting all sorts of educators and professionals in Charleston next week. So the school year hasn't quite started yet, but everyone's kind of back to class in a way.
2: Yes, we're kind of kicking off this week and getting everyone ready. We got the central office jumpstart, the SAIL conference, and then we're also kicking off our middle schools Bridging the Future initiative to really focus in on the needs of our middle schools around the state.
1: All right. Well, there is a special place for people who work with middle school children. Special place in heaven, you know. I hope a lot of parents are nodding their heads right now. But there is also this gap between sometimes learning gaps that occur within middle school. It's, you think about having sixth graders and eighth graders in the building. You're talking about 11-year-olds and 14-year-olds. There's a big difference going on there.
2: There is a big difference. When I taught middle school, I said my sixth graders come in, they're like little babies coming from the elementary school and want you to do everything for them, and then by the time they get to eighth grade, they think they know how to do everything, and they're adults.
1: They know it all. I was there once. We all were. We knew it all.
2: Right.
1: Oh, my. Oh, my goodness. All right. Well, thank you for your time. We hope that you get to really take a moment and absorb and enjoy all these really positive events that are happening. Sometimes some of other life gets in the way of, the really meaningful parts of education, and we're glad to know that teachers are having the opportunity to get together and learn together.
2: Absolutely. We're excited about next week.
1: All right. Well, enjoy.
2: Thank you.
3: State School Superintendent Michelle Blatt. When we come back, we're going to go back up to some of the flooded areas in Upshur County. An incredible story out of the city of Buchanan. Buchanan, we'll tell you that when we come back. Stay with us.
0: We'll be right back. This is Metro News Midday. 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
1: Welcome back to the show. It is about 13 minutes, make that 12 minutes, front of the hour of 1 o'clock on this Friday. It is Metro News Midday, 13 News and Tonight Live anchor Amanda Bear, alongside me, Dave Allen, Stephanie Pauly, Ryan Nichols, and our producers today. Coming up next hour, as we do every Friday, we'd like to feature a lunch spot around the state of West Virginia. A little bit different. This has not been your typical week. We are going to keep it in Upshur County in the town of Buchanan, but we're going to tell you about a bookstore up there that does a lot of different things. They do serve some food, but they've been really helping the community. We'll talk to those folks coming up next hour. Speaking of helping folks in the community, we've been telling you stories all week about the people of the Weston area and Buchanan and Pleasance County, different areas up there. I want to welcome in. I hope I got your name right. Is it Monia Edwards?
2: It's Monet.
1: Monet Edwards. Okay, Monet Edwards. Thank you for joining us here on the show today. Now, we got some information from one of your neighbors up there a very unique story about flood rescue as it pertains to you. Tell us the story. What happened?
2: Within a matter of minutes, our road was covered and the water started coming up on porches. We had to carry my aunt through the flood water to get her to safety because she's not very tall and she's disabled. So we had to carry her to safety, and I also had to carry my mother through the flood waters because she's on the shorter side as well.
3: That just goes to show you how deep they were.
1: Yeah, that's good.
2: I'm like 5'9", and it was up to my chest.
3: Wow. Just tell me about those moments, carrying them through that and just trying to keep your footing and trying to make sure that everybody was going to be okay.
2: We were panicking. This is our first time ever going through a flood, so we were all scared. And to walk through it with someone on your back, it's challenging. You're not worried about just your own safety. You're worried about the person you're carrying through the water.
3: Yeah, absolutely. Tell me about how that evening started out for you guys.
2: It was actually a normal evening, and the rain started coming, and we were getting phone calls and saying about how the water was just pouring in and our road was getting flooded. Within 10 minutes, it went from being at our stairs and you could walk through it to it being up to your knees and then to your hip. And then it was in our house.
3: 10 minutes.
1: Wow.
3: That's an unbelievably short amount of time. So what was it that when you made that decision, Monet, just to you know, start carrying everybody, like, what goes through your mind?
2: Fear, a lot of fear of being trapped went through our mind of, if we don't get out now, we're probably not going to get out if it keeps getting worse, because the rain wasn't stopping and it was already up on our porch.
3: And so where did you guys go from there? You got everybody out to safety, and what happened next?
2: We ended up, after we were able to get out of the water, we had to transport towards CVS because it was the only place in our area not flooded. And from there, we went up to Cambridge Heights because it wasn't flooded there. And we stayed there for the night because we couldn't get back home. There was no coming home until the next day, and it was still flooded.
3: So did you guys walk up there or what?
2: We had to walk. We were lucky enough to save one vehicle and put it up in a parking lot. But not everybody on our street is so lucky. We have about 7 cars that are completely ruined because they were underwater.
3: And Monet, what I just heard you say is I just asked you about you, and then you so quickly, you know, turned on a dime and talked about your neighbors. And that's just so nice. It just goes to show the kind of person, caring person that you are, and the kind of person that would literally put people on their backs to
1: literally,
3: yeah, to save them, from this type of situation. What have those conversations been like with your neighbors in the last 2 days?
2: A lot of us are reeling from what happened and glad that we're all safe. And we were looking at the damages to our houses and what happened, but it's mostly just us communicating with each other, making sure everybody has what we need. Well, we've had neighbors trying to come together to go get supplies because some cars can't make it out. We loaded up 6 people today in our vehicle to go get the shots where we were all in the flood water. So it's been great to see our community come together, but it's also sad that we're in this situation all together.
1: Monet, from a point of reference for those that are familiar with Buchanan, where exactly are you in town?
2: We actually are on Maple Street, which is right behind the old Speedway.
1: Mm-hmm.
2: And it's right below the hospital.
3: A couple of blocks from the courthouse?
2: Yes.
3: Okay.
1: And this is an area that has not seen flooding like this, obviously, in the past, right?
2: From what we heard, the last time it flooded in this area like this was 1985.
3: Oh, well. Yeah. It's just hard to even imagine. How is your house? What can you tell us about that right now?
2: Well, our house, it's been a lot of dirt and cleanup has been going on. It made it in through our front door and was about an inch from coming in through our garage door. Our fence got wiped out. Our building got filled with water and everything got thrown around and broken.
1: Wow. And Monet, you talked about the neighbors checking on each other. And in some cases, you may not have even known some people that were checking on you. That's just what we do in West Virginia. What do you want to say about to the people that have served as the helpers during this crisis that started a couple days ago?
2: We are forever grateful to see how many people have come to our aid and have stopped to make sure everybody was okay. And this is the bonding, like if we need food, we've gotten offers that we can take our clothes to other people's houses for laundry that didn't get their stuff damaged because we do not have our washer and dryer no more. So it's very nice to see, and it shows how great our community actually is. And I thank every one of them. I thank everybody that's come out. We've had National Guard coming out and helping us, which has been a huge help, not just for me, but for our disabled neighbor. They've helped her with her stuff. Thank you. No, they brought water. Thank you.
1: I think we're actually witnessing it right now on the radio.
3: Yeah. Wow.
2: Yeah, that's my neighbor. She's checking to make sure we didn't need water and brought us another clean broom because we were covered in mud. Yeah.
3: Well, we're just so glad that there are people stepping up to help. Monet, you were just so brave. What courage it took for you to do that this week, and we're honored to be able to talk with you in this really difficult moment. We'll be praying for you and doing what we can from afar to help make sure people in your community have what they need. Thank you for joining us.
2: Thank you.
3: You're welcome.
1: We'll take a break and come back after this.
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7: Canada calls it a promise delivered. I'm Lisa Brady. Fox News says the new Gordie Howe Bridge is christened, running from Detroit to Windsor, Ontario, set to open for traffic Monday.
8: Today, it stands as a remarkable accomplishment that will serve Canadians for generations to come.
7: The Bridge Authority's interim CEO Chuck Andery, during an opening ceremony that was supposed to include U.S. officials, but Canada canceled the joint event after President Trump announced new 50% tariffs on many Canadian goods, set to take effect next month unless talks can resolve what President Trump calls unfair trade practices against the U.S. Other U.S. trading partners pushing back on a separate new round of Trump tariffs over unfair labor practices, hitting imports from 60 countries with tariffs between 10 and 12.5%.
9: The new tariffs replace a global 10% tax that expired today. Australia's trade minister calls the tariff completely unjustified. New Zealand's prime minister warns of higher prices for consumers and uncertainty for businesses. And a top EU official is pushing back, comparing U.S. labor laws to European conditions. The Trump administration has been relying on different tariff authorities following a Supreme Court ruling earlier this year that overturned wide-ranging reciprocal tariffs imposed by President Trump.
7: Fox's Jared Halpern at the White House. The president still believes to be weighing a military escalation against Iran after nearly 2 weeks of daily U.S. strikes.
10: President Trump doesn't think the Iranians are getting it, that trying to restart their nuclear program, trying to take over the Strait of Hormuz, is only going to make him more angry. And that is why peace talks are off indefinitely.
7: Fox's Peter Doocy at the White House. Iran firing more drones and missiles at Gulf neighbors and warning people to stay away from U.S. bases in the region. 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
2: Two stabbings in New York City are being investigated as possible hate crimes.
3: Raul Morales is in custody following the separate stabbings of an Asian man and a Jewish man on Thursday in New York City. While some Jewish leaders call the attack anti-Semitic, New York Attorney General Letitia James said at a press conference that she spoke to the NYPD commissioner and the district attorney about it.
4: And they have asked me not to draw any conclusions as a result of last night's event.
3: Julie Menon, the first Jewish speaker of the New York City Council, said this violence cannot be normalized.
5: When those of us who go to Shabbat services and we go into a synagogue and there are armed guards outside of the synagogue, how can this be normal?
3: Both of the men who were stabbed are expected to survive. In New York City, Tanya J. Powers, Fox News.
2: Grammy-winning singer Chris Brown just pleading guilty in Britain for his role in a brawl at a London nightclub in 2023 when he hit a music producer on the head with a bottle. Brown had denied charges, including assault, but prosecutors say the attack was caught on surveillance cameras. The most serious counts are now dropped for Brown and his vocal coach pleading guilty to a lesser charge, which could still mean prison time at sentencing in October. One of the NBA's all-time greats, not finished yet after all. And LeBron James will have one more new home with the Philadelphia 76ers.
6: The announcement came down on Friday via X, with LeBron explaining why he's going to Philly. Quote, "I thought I was done when the season ended," close quote. He continued, "I still want to sacrifice. I still want to work. I still want to grind." Back in late June, LeBron's agent, Rich Paul, informed the Lakers it was time to move forward without him. The 41-year-old is entering his 24th season, which, of course, is a league record.
2: Fox's Jay Berman, after deciding to leave L.A., James choosing Philly over his other former teams, the Cavaliers and the Heat, but he also calls this his last decision. I'm Lisa Brady. This is Fox News.
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12: Hi, everyone. Welcome to the show. It's Friday. It's July 24th, 2026. I'm 13 News and Tonight Live anchor Amanda Barron alongside Dave Allen, Ryan Nicholson, and Stephanie Pauly are our producers today. Dave just mentioned going to lunch. We know that people have opened up their kitchens, their hearts, their homes, their refrigerators, their washing machines, all of that stuff to help those who have been affected by the floods. And that's the spirit of today's lunch spot. So we'll check in on that in just a couple of minutes. Also coming up in a little bit, you know, in the midst of all of this chaos that ensued in the north central part of the state, a baby was born. Babies don't wait, but they do make everything better.

They make everybody smile. And we're going to talk with Carrie Young and happy to share the story of the birth of their brand new baby. They will always have a story to tell. That is for sure. Coming up at 1:30, Delegate Adam Berkhammer will join us to talk about some of the things that he is seeing. But also, Dave, there are some scams that have resulted, as they always do when this type of situation happens. So he's going to talk about that. He's going to talk about many more things.

0: sounds familiar. Radio legend in the state of West Virginia. He and his family have Volume Bookshop and Studio, which is located on 7 East Main Street in Buchanan. And they're doing some special stuff in addition to being a great, great store. We'll tell you about that a little bit later on, serving some delicious candies, also helping their community. Spike, good afternoon, and welcome to the show.
1: Thank you very much. Guys, guess what?
2: What?
1: It's Friday!
2: Yes, it sure is.
0: It is.
2: We are glad. We know it's been a long week for so many people, but Spike, you've been there to help provide some comfort in a difficult time.
1: You know, it's really funny. Living in West Virginia for as long as I have, that's 27 years now, and your listeners might notice that I have a very slight accent on me, but I've lived here for, you know, almost 3 decades, and I've seen firsthand the way that West Virginians immediately come together. They don't sit and whine and say, oh, woe is me. Although I think in this situation, they had every right to do that. But they stand up, they dust themselves off, and they say, right, who can I go and help, and how can I get help? And that's kind of like where we come in here at Volume.
2: Yeah, no doubt about it. People always know that their neighbor is going to step in for them. Tell everybody what you guys have been doing to help neighbors.
1: Well, we did the day after the storm hit, we basically just jammed the door open and we said, right, if you need somewhere to just sit that's dry for a couple of hours, you can come in here. We've got tables, we've got chairs, we've got books. You can come and just sit and relax for a little bit. We have UK candy bars we were just talking about a second ago. And, you know, they could come in. We've got water that we're giving away for free. There's space to give away for free. And we've got several charging points. So if someone was in a situation where their house is maybe underwater, they can't charge their phone, maybe their car's not working because it's been flooded out, they can come in here, they can sit for as long as they like, charge their phone, and then they can do what they need to do next.
2: What kinds of stories have you heard, Spike, from people who are just kind of exhausted at this point?
1: You know, you mentioned exhaustion. I think there's no one who's more exhausted than our mayor, Robbie Skinner, who's been doing a fantastic job. He's just been making sure everything's getting done in the right ways, and he's doing it at the right speed, and it's just been quite inspiring to watch. But the people who have come in, you know, and like I said at the start of the segment, there's no one coming in here who's feeling sorry for themselves. They're not coming in here and saying, what can I get for free? It's people who are in various stages of need, and we've hopefully we've been a place where they can go and just and feel better about, you know, being able to work out what their next move is.
2: Yeah, no doubt about it. That's kind of what everyone's just been in this holding pattern. And for a while, when the water was up, nobody really knew even where to begin.
1: Exactly, yeah. Yeah, we had we were very, very, very fortunate here on Main Street that we didn't have any major flooding. The basement took a hit, but, you know, nothing too bad. But, you know, that meant that we can very easily offer this as being a dry place and a charging place for people to come in, because if they're getting out of the water, they're getting onto Main Street and they can see what's here. And so, you know, we were doing our bit. Stone Tower Brews next door were doing their bit. Mountain Cap were helping out as well. And it's just been, it's been great to see all these people come together and help people as best they can in a really terrible situation.
0: Well, talk about your place in non-flooding times. Talk about your place. What kind of place you got?
1: We have new books. We have what we refer to as previously loved books. We don't do used here. We do previously loved. And we also sell UK candy that I mentioned. So there's candy bars that might be alien to some folk. You can come down and try those out. You know, the original Mars bars and Crunchies and Flakes and things you've heard maybe on TV. You can come down and sample them here. We got tea, various stages of tea that we have too. And we have a recording studio here as well, which is a bit strange, but it's working. We've been doing this since November, and have seen a steady flow of people coming in, faces that we recognize, faces that we don't recognize. And you know, everybody's welcome, and they're welcome to come in and buy something or not buy something. You know, you can come and do your homework, you can come and work from here. We've got Wi-Fi. It's just a nice space for people, whether it's flooded or not.
0: What is it that appealed to you about that community in the city of Buchanan? What was it that reached out to Spike and said, this is where I want to be?
1: Well, my wife is from here, and she had moved down to Charleston. So when we got married, we were married in Charleston. We lived for several years down in Charleston. And then my wife got an opportunity at West Virginia Wesleyan University. So we decided to pack the kids up and moved up here. So I knew Buchanan more or less fairly well. by the time he moved up here. In fact, that was

0: One of the contributing features for the, or reasons for the move, rather, is that we're moving to a place that I refer to as Bedford Falls of West Virginia.
1: Well, yeah. We're glad that you made home here and that they're also just so welcoming to people, a place that is food for the soul in a special way.
0: Indeed, yes. Yes, yeah. Food for the head, food for the soul. Yeah, I mean, it's nice to be able to offer that to people and, you know, do something where you're helping out, even if you're just helping out for an hour or 2 hours. That might be what helps to pivot someone else's day, you know.
2: And, of course, your voice and your name certainly familiar to people. As I said, you're pretty much a radio legend in this state. I hope people realize that.
0: I'll take that legend. Yeah, if I can get that written down and notarized, then I can frame it up in the shop here.
1: We might be able to do that for you.
2: And
1: you know,
2: I am
1: very
2: told,
1: easily.
2: And we're not going to do this right now because we got to wrap up this segment, Spike. I appreciate you taking time to be with us. I'm told that you do a killer impersonation of the late Rush Limbaugh.
3: Well, my friends, I try to do an impression of Rush Limbaugh, but there's not really much material to draw from these days.
2: it's pretty darn good.
1: That was
2: good.
1: Spot on, buddy.
2: You can thank Dale Cooper for letting me know that, by the way, just so you know.
0: Bless him.
2: All right. Hey, Spike, we appreciate you taking time for being here with us. Thanks a lot.
0: Have a wonderful weekend.
1: You too.
2: You as well. It's called Volume Bookshop and Studio 7 East Main Street in Buchanan. UK Candy Bars, Amanda. That's a new one, I think,
1: I like
2: on the
1: that.
2: Lunch spot. We'll take a
1: dessert
2: break.
1: Dessert first.
2: Special delivery coming up. Stay with us.
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4: Welcome back to Metro News Midday on this Friday. Some of the stuff we've been talking about over the last couple of days has been tough. We're hearing great stories of neighbors helping neighbors and, you know, people literally carrying folks on their back to make sure that they could make it to safety. So many inspiring things, so many uplifting things, but it's not easy to hear for sure. And in the midst of all of that, a baby was born. A brand new, beautiful baby was born at St. Joseph's Hospital of Buchanan as they were dealing with people who were, you know, coming in from the flooding and things like that and taking on some water of their own. Carrie Young is the mom of this beautiful baby, and she joins us now on Metro News Midday. Congratulations to you.
5: Thank you so much. I'm here with my husband, Sean, as well.
4: And your husband, Sean, we're glad he's there, too. Hello, Sean. And he's also a Buchanan councilman, I understand. And you guys really just had this moment. Carrie, I just want you to walk me through this day. Was this your sweet baby's due date?
5: It was not. It was 10 days early.
4: Wow.
5: So my water broke on Monday, and then Tuesday I was in labor.
4: Wow. And so walk us through the welcoming of John Cooper Young.
6: Cooper John.
4: Oh, did I get it wrong? Oh, Cooper John, I did get it backwards. I'm sorry.
5: No, you're fine. I didn't even pay attention. I still have that pregnancy brain.
4: Well, that's all right. Apparently, I do too, and I'm not pregnant. So there you go.
7: Say, it's a lot better than Amanda got it wrong than you guys got it wrong. So.
4: Yes, I'm so sorry. Yes, Cooper
5: you're
4: John
5: fine.
4: Young.
5: So Tuesday, I'm so sorry. My dog's barking in the background.
4: It's all right.
5: Monday, my water broke. Tuesday, the water broke from the ceilings. So our bathroom actually started to leak a little bit. And then the cafeteria of the hospital flooded completely. So it was closed for a couple of days. So we had bagged lunches. And, you know, I was kind of looking forward to that steak dinner after delivery. But I'll take the ham sandwich. I haven't been able to have deli meat in a while.
4: I can only imagine.
5: But Sean called my mom and said, you know, if you're going to get here, you probably need to come now because I think we're getting close. And my parents were the last people that were able to get up the hill before it completely flooded. No one else could leave or get to the hospital.
4: Wow.
5: So they made it just in time.
4: No doubt about it. I'm glad that they were able to make it there safely. So you're in labor. Like, the ceiling is leaking water.
5: Mm-hmm.
4: What's going through your mind?
5: Honestly, I feel like ignorance is bliss because I really didn't know how bad it was out there. I heard helicopters pretty much all day, and some of the nurses said that they were looking for people. So that was really scary. But we feel incredibly blessed that we were in a safe place, and now our biggest worry is just the people of our town and what can we do to help them.
4: Yeah, I would imagine. Sean, what was going through your mind as you're trying to protect your family during all this?
6: Yeah, I was really just worried about her and really had, like she said, had no idea what was going on outside, how bad it was. We knew that there was some flooding down in the road and figured at the triangle where it often floods in downtown, but we had no idea the devastation for a lot of our neighbors. And so the best night of our life was definitely the worst of some, and that's not lost on us. And we wanted to, I told her I would agree to do the interview if we could put out there that we are still collecting donations at West Virginia Wesleyan College. You can drop them off in the loop in front of the chapel, and anyone that needs supplies can go to the gymnasium parking lot over by the split rail area in town. Also, Upshur County Parish House, I actually got to go there this morning and help a little bit, but they have a lot of items. If anyone's more comfortable going there, they can go get them, and they're taking donations as well.
4: Your baby is just beautiful. He's got dark hair. Tell us all about him.
5: Well, whenever it wasn't supposed to be a C-section, I wasn't dilating the way that I needed to be, and his heart was decelerating, so they decided that I needed to have a C-section. So they raised this little black-haired baby above the C-section curtain, and I just said, oh, my God. That's my husband.

0: I'm actually doing a little Facebook stalking right now, and I would have to agree with you.
1: Yeah. So the only feature that he got from me was my black hair.
0: Wow.
1: But that's okay.
0: Wow.
1: What? But he's just absolutely sweet. It's so laid back, so chill, has no clue that he came in during a disaster, so.
2: Well, he's going to have a story, and you guys are going to have a story from here on out, you know?
1: And
2: I can see now when he's a teenager, and, you know, I don't have kids, but I will say, you know what happens with teenagers when they get a little attitude on them at some point, you know, you're going to have to say, do you know what I went through to bring you into this world? That's your line right there, guys. Write it down.
3: After seeing everything she's done, I told her I won't let him forget.
0: No, not at all. We're talking with Sean and Carrie Young about the birth of their beautiful baby, Cooper John Young. He was born during that flooding. What time was he born?
1: He was born at 10:15 that night.
2: Wow.
1: He weighed 6 pounds, 11.5 ounces.
2: And that's literally, guys, right in the middle of all of it, when all heck was breaking loose around you.
1: Yeah, we had no clue, and they had me pumped full of some good medicine, so I really had no clue.
2: You really had no clue.
0: Yeah, you sure didn't. How will you guys... I'm sure you guys are always going to think about this flooding because of the community in which you live. Like, you're always going to think about it. You're always going to be, obviously, you're going to be celebrating a birthday on that day. Have you thought, like, yet how you guys are going to incorporate this in the years to come? Or is it too soon? Oh, it's only been 2 days.
3: Well, I do know all my distant cousins. I have a big family, and I've had a few tell me that they think they'll actually remember this birthday.
0: No doubt. Now, is this your all's first baby?
1: It is.
0: Wow. Well, congratulations to you guys.
1: Thank you so much.
0: What do you, Carrie, are you a nurse? Is that what I'm reading?
1: I am. Yep.
0: Okay. So just put in perspective, like, if had you been the one, like the labor and delivery nurse dealing with all of this, knowing what's going on out in the world, like these nurses and doctors obviously did a very good job of shielding you guys at a vulnerable time.
1: Oh my gosh. Yeah. They were amazing. I mean, you know, some of their houses were, you know, destroyed, and they told us about one nurse who was trying to get home, and she was on top of her car and was rescued by four people and ended up going home and, like, staying with these strangers because she had nowhere else to go.
3: And the nurse that was there with us all day before ended up having to stay at the hospital and stay the night there and get maybe 2 hours sleep, and then she helped us all day the next day.
1: Yes, they stayed extra hours with us. Like, they could have went to bed. No, they wanted to be with us. And they were so amazing.
0: We're so glad for you guys that it was a positive experience despite everything, you know, that was going on. How is your home? Are you guys doing okay following the flooding?
1: We're really lucky where we're at. We're kind of up on a hill, but our neighbors were not so lucky. Our street was totally flooded. You couldn't get in or out around our house. So,
0: I don't think your dog likes being a second child, another child now.
1: Yeah.
0: It's teasing.
1: No one's allowed to exist outside of our house. So if you walk down the street, you're just not allowed.
2: So now I may have missed this in the first part of the interview. Are you kids from Buchanan originally?
1: Sean's from French Creek, and I'm from Ravenswood.
2: Okay. All right. So what have you learned about your community during all this over the last 48 to 72 hours or so? What have you guys learned about your community and all that? You know, you guys have been a little bit tied up, but in everything that you've seen and has been reported, what have you learned about Buchanan and the surrounding areas?
3: Well, we got home and got set up yesterday just in time for me to head to the pharmacy before they closed to pick up some of her medication, and I stopped by some of the firemen I knew that were responding to a call there and asked them what they needed. And they said, honestly, this community is so great. The only thing they need that they haven't got is rest. So
0: wow.
3: Everyone has come together, provided meals and for the people in need that have lost their homes and for all the first responders. I didn't even make it to the gymnasium. It's the official public drop-off spot, but over at the parish house right now, the operation is just first class, nonstop stuff coming in and getting it sorted and out to people who need it as fast as we can. And those people are doing a great job over there. I felt kind of helpless here, just had to take care of the home front more than anything. So I've only been hands on for about an hour of this whole ordeal. But
0: I would imagine your fellow council people understand that you have a little bit going on right now.
3: Yeah. It's, like I said, there's a little bit of that guilt there. Like Carrie said, our home was fine, and we had some neighbors that weren't so lucky, and it was definitely the best night possible of my life, and it's the worst for some. So, but we're going to get through it. This town is really strong. We've seen plenty of updates come out from our mayor and recorder. They're doing a good job keeping everyone informed. And it seems like anybody, Carrie's dad works for the Jackson County Sheriff's Department, and they made the trip to 2 hours and 15 minutes up to with a full load of supplies. And that's, they're not the only town. It's just all over the state. Mm-hmm. We've seen help at the parish house. Said they're getting a big delivery Monday from Wheeling.
2: Well, you guys just wait and see what you're about to get from Charleston here, because we've been out on our parking lot here at 1111 Virginia Street East in Charleston since 8 o'clock or so this morning. And they just sent out an email to us just now saying we need all available hands on deck to unload a truck out of the parking lot. Fortunately, Amanda and I are busy at this time, so we can't help.
3: Justin Williams from the State Building Trades, I'm a part of, brought a delivery up to the parish house, and he said it was getting overwhelming. He had put a message out to deliver things, and then he had to start telling people to just take it to the news station. So,
2: yeah. Well, all right.
0: There you go.
3: Two SUVs packed full, and he said it's just unreal how much is coming into the station.
0: Right. Love the generosity. We love your story. Sean and Carrie Young and Baby Cooper. Baby Cooper, welcome to the world. We're glad you guys are doing okay. Thank you for joining us.
1: Thank you guys for having us.
0: Our pleasure. We're back in a minute.
2: Now we'll go to the Metro News Anchor Desk for a check of local news. 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
4: West Virginia Metro News. I'm Chris Lawrence. Cleanup ongoing this afternoon in Upshur and Lewis counties from the flood. Jeff Jenkins has found an isolated spot on Brushy Fork Road, which was a raging torrent Tuesday.
5: This is just a Brushy Fork, is what you could imagine, just about a 4 to 5 foot wide stream. And they got, you know, 5 inches, 4 to 5 inches of rain in 39 minutes on Tuesday. And where I am here in this little bottom, you know, there's about 4 or 5 houses. And 4 of the 5 houses, they basically emptied out the whole houses. And on the 5th house, it's the basement.
4: Stone Cold Lake is where 2 people died in the flooding. Relatives have confirmed they were a husband and wife who had a camping spot at Stone Cold and were there but were unable to escape. Their bodies recovered from the water on Thursday. Buckhannon Mayor Robbie Skinner says they're starting to get a preliminary handle on the scope of the flood's impact.
6: We are aware of about 1,000 or so structures, both commercial and residential, that have been impacted in some way by the floodwaters.
4: They are asking victims to continue to register with the state by calling 211 or through the registration process online. In other news, House Speaker Roger Hanshaw today hand-delivered a letter to Governor Morrissey's office asking the governor to call the House into special session Monday for the narrow purpose of expelling Delegate Elliot Pritt, who was arrested earlier this week. 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
4: The West Virginia DOH continues working in Lewis and Upshur County to clear away debris and make repairs to flood-damaged roads. Spokesman Brent Walker says a lot of equipment from across the state, along with personnel, have been sent into the flood zone.
9: We're lockstep with every other resource, but in terms of roads and our ability to get those open and continue to make those safe, we've got the crew there.
4: The flood destroyed 100 to 150 pieces of the DOH equipment at the agency's equipment garage in Buckhannon. From the Metro News Anchor Desk, I'm Chris Lawrence.
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1: Welcome back to Metro News Midday. We want to check in on the flooding in Lewis County. And for that, we're turning now to Delegate Adam Berkhammer, Republican from Lewis County. Thank you so much for joining us here on Metro News Midday.
2: Yeah, good afternoon, guys. I appreciate you having me on.
1: It's our pleasure. Before we get to the flooding, I just want to talk about the situation involving Delegate Elliot Pritt. Of course, your name appears, one of the signatures, calling for this special session to do this expulsion vote. Just your top-line thoughts on this situation.
2: Was able to finally get away from the flood coordination and cleanup efforts last evening, and I read the criminal complaint, and I was sick to my stomach reading that. That is appalling, disgusting, and disturbing, and that behavior doesn't have any place in society, and it especially doesn't have any place in the House of Delegates. So I was glad to see Speaker Hanshaw put forth that letter, and glad to put my name on it, and hopefully we'll get to make that vote And then move on with the criminal charges in that. And, I understand everybody is innocent until proven guilty. But if convicted, I hope he goes to prison for a long time.
1: Of course, Pritt will be in court next week in federal court. He made that initial appearance earlier this week when it comes to enticing a minor. All right. Well, thank you for that. We just wanted to touch base on that topic. And then I want to shift gears now. Obviously, your community has been ravaged by floodwaters. How are things at your home?
2: So my home is doing well. We thankfully do live up on a mountain, but I do have several businesses and saw some damage there. One of my businesses had about 3 feet of water in it. But that's even better than some businesses and homes had water clear to the ceiling, complete and total losses of structures and personal belongings, everything. So it is just something that I don't think pictures can describe how fast that water came up. I believe we had an initial rainstorm in the morning with some significant levels, and then we got about 7 inches of rain in about a 3 hour period that evening. And it overwhelmed the entire community, homes, vehicles, personal belongings. It's just a sad sight to see. But it's great to see the community rallying together. I'm thankful the state is rallying. We've been getting supplies from all over the state here at the distribution center. We've had volunteers showing up from all over to go help folks clean, get things back in order. So all of that's going well. I first have to give a shout out to our first responders. Over that night of the flooding, they made over 60 water rescues and done a fantastic job there. That's Weston Fire Department, State Police, West Virginia DNR, Weston City Police, Lewis County Sheriff's Department, was just all hands on deck and did an amazing job here in Lewis County. No fatalities. Everyone has been accounted for, and I know it's tragic to hear of Upshur County and then two fatalities there, but the first responders have just showed up in a big way, and can't say enough about the heroes that they are.
1: Yeah.
3: Delegate, this is Dave Allen. Thank you for joining us on the show today. Have you ever seen anything like this?
2: I have not. I've lived here a majority of my life. I understand a lot of people are comparing it to the flood of 1985, and I believe what I'm being told is we exceeded that. So not just sheer volume of water, and in the time frame was just unreal. I mean, people could not get away, and stuck in their homes and stuck in their cars, on top of their cars. It just happened so fast that it was just devastating.
1: Yeah, and people just out living their lives. I don't want to interrupt. You mentioned Upshur County and the fatalities there. State Police did just release the names of the two people who died during the floodings in Upshur County. Judy Young was 59 years old, and James Harper, he was 61. They were found inside a vehicle that was recovered from Stone Coal Lake in that area of Upshur County. And it just says the preliminary investigation indicates what we all would know. The vehicle was swept off the road due to the rapidly rising floodwaters. It's just so difficult to wrap your minds around that they were just out enjoying their day, and you just never know. Life is precious.
2: It happens so fast. I mean, areas that should have never flooded were flooding. It was just unreal to see. But also want to give a shout out to all of our utility providers. West Virginia American Water has been working hard to maintain water in our community, done a fantastic job with that. That was one issue that we didn't have to deal with because they were all hands on deck. Mon Power, First Energy, as of the end of today, we should have everybody back in power. We started out with well over 3,000 residents without, down to about 72 now. I think that's going to be resolved by the end of the day. West Virginia Division of Highways has been working nonstop. We had we lost some structures, some culverts and things, had some communities cut clear off. They've been doing an amazing job. So shout out to those guys that have been working long hours and trying to get folks back in. So just can't say enough about all of the help that we've been getting and all of the people that have been just kind of showing up and getting things done.
1: We're talking with Delegate Adam Berkhammer, Republican from Lewis County. And then the Republican doesn't even matter in this moment because we are just human beings that are trying to help each other this hour. One of the things that you have been warning people about is this scam that's going around.
2: Yeah, definitely. Evil people are out there taking advantage of bad situations. So we're aware that some folks are impersonating State Farm and they're asking for bank information to direct deposit information into your account, which is a scam. They're going to pull money from you. There's a couple scam GoFundMe's out there that are not in direct response to this, just people trying to do that. So you can follow my social media page to look at the Lewis County FRN has set up an account there that funds go directly into our community right here. It's a safe and secure site that is going to get directly to the people. But just trying to warn the folks, don't be giving out your personal information. I know you're in a time of devastation, and everybody's been working with their insurance providers and things. But just be mindful that you're talking with a trusted source. And then I would also, if you're able to, report those scams to the authorities so that they can investigate and track those down to put an end to it.
3: And we don't want people to think that this is obviously the majority of people, but anytime you have these situations, Delegate, no matter where it is across America, across the world, things like this are going to happen, but they are certainly in the minority.
2: That's right. Yeah, 99% of people that are showing up are doing amazing work right now, volunteering their time, just wanting to help. But there's always that kind of 1% of people just wanting to take advantage.
1: Just a shame. What we were hearing, earlier today about people needing things like extension cords. What are some of those other things that, perhaps are not top of mind for people who want to help? Are there any items that you're hearing about that people need?
2: So right now we were out of like 5-gallon buckets for people to get water and kind of the muck out of their basements. So we were needing 5-gallon buckets and shovels and squeegees to get to our volunteers. So when we were sending them out into the community, so there's been a big push for that today. Things like box fans or bigger industrial fans are always a help, but I understand those are a little more expensive for folks to donate. But even a step from there, dehumidifiers, we were actually personally went out and had to go out of the county to go find some dehumidifiers. So some of those off the wall things can be huge helps to businesses that are trying to get open. And that's what everybody's just trying to work really hard. Both of our grocery stores we lost, so everybody's working to try to get those in. The health department here in Lewis County has been doing a great job working with all the restaurants, making sure that they understand what we need to do to safely reopen. So, any help is needed. We've even got set up to where we can receive Amazon deliveries. So, again, you can follow my Facebook page. The address is on there. And you could get a delivery right to us if you're far away and want to help. And then I also just want to reiterate to everybody that there's the QR code out there for the damage assessment. It's imperative as a community we get that filled out, get all that information in there as we're working through that process.
3: Delegate Adam Berkhammer, we appreciate you being here. God bless you folks, and keep up the good fight up there. We'll talk soon.
2: Thanks.
1: Thank you, sir.
3: We will take a break. We'll check in with Mark Curtis when we come back. Stay with us.
0: We'll be right back. 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
3: 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We got Jeff Jenkins live on location up in the Weston area, I understand. We're going to check in with him next hour. Also, Daniel Woods will get you ready for a busy weekend in sports. And we'll maybe do a check-in out on our parking lot here at 1111 Virginia Street East Charleston, where we are teaming up with the American Red Cross, the West Virginia Association of Fairs and Festivals, Titan Roofing. They're all helping us out with this collection drive that we are doing for flood victims in North Central West Virginia. And, man, I'll tell you what, it has been absolutely off the charts, this thing today, so we'll talk about that. I do want to quickly put this in there up in Buchanan. The Walmart Supercenter up there, they have on-site, they have mobile showers and laundry service now available in the parking lot of that Walmart up there, and they're also serving meals, and they're giving out bottled water up there, too. So we just want to make sure that people know about that. Let's bring in our good friend, Mark Curtis. Good afternoon, sir. Welcome to the show.
12: Good afternoon, my friends. And before we even start talking politics, I've just got to extend all my prayers and best wishes to people in West Virginia. I've been following the coverage. The coverage has been outstanding by all our broadcasters, but especially the effort to get

0: volunteers and donations up to that. So it brings back a flood of memories, pardon the pun, back to 2016 and in Elkview and Clendenin, and it just breaks my heart. So prayers for everybody in West Virginia.
1: Indeed. All right. So I want to ask you about West Virginia news. You've been following the saga of Delegate Pritt, and now it looks like that Speaker Hanshaw delivered a letter, to the governor's office asking for a special session. We just talked to Delegate Berkhammer here. Many people are asking for his immediate resignation. Your take on this story?
0: Yeah, I think he should resign immediately. I don't know why he hasn't thus far. To cost West Virginia taxpayers money for a special session, and I realize many of the lawmakers, but not all of them, would be there normally for the monthly interim meetings. But to cause West Virginia taxpayers any further expense on this is just an insult. He's a disgrace. The school board has taken action and fired him. The state superintendent has relieved his teaching credentials. You know, enough is enough. This has got to come to an end right now.
1: For 2 weeks now, Mark, the U.S. and Iran from military experts are saying that it's actually the fighting there is actually intensified here. And now that we have numerous structures in Iran have been destroyed, and sadly, 4 more U.S. troops have been killed. The president says that the U.S. will blow up a bridge or a power plant inside Iran. Your take on the latest?
0: Yeah, that's interesting because many people would view that as a violation of international law, which says you can only blow up infrastructure like a bridge or a power plant if it is being used for military purposes. If it's not, it would be wrong. And even the Secretary General of the United Nations called it, quote, unacceptable. On the other hand, President Trump says he has, quote, no interest in restarting talks for a ceasefire. So as we all discussed this, gas was zero, but oil was $72 a barrel at the beginning of July. Yesterday, it went over 100. It dialed back a little bit. I'm watching my oil website here on my laptop, and it's done at $91. But the consequence of that is gas, national average, $4.67 a gallon. That's going to matter to voters in November.
2: Yes.
1: And at this point, people are asking about the cost of the war. And I know that Secretary of Defense Pete Hegseth testified about some of that yesterday before a Senate committee. What was your takeaway from there?
0: Well, it was a nasty, contentious hearing. I mean, Gary Peters, a Democratic senator from Michigan, told Hegseth, quote, "You, sir, are a failure." He said there's no strategy to win the war. And Hegseth fired back at the senator saying you're playing partisan politics. You won't show the political courage to actually fund their department. They want $80 or $90 billion more dollars for this war. They're going to get some of it, probably not all of it. But then the House passed the War Powers Act resolution again yesterday, trying to get the war stopped. And so there's just no end in sight. Hey, look, we're 100 days, about 100 days till Election Day. Unless this thing abates and the gas prices drop down, this could be bad for the parties in power.
2: No doubt about it. All right, so we've got to talk. We have to talk about the lettuce. Let's lighten things up a bit. Let us eat in peace, you write.
0: Yeah, and you noticed how I spelled lettuce, right?
2: Yes, I see that, yes.
0: You saw what I did there. I'm not trying to be funny. This is a very serious matter, but I thought that might grab people's attention. Look, you have a situation. We all have to look at this and dissect it and say, did those DOGE cuts, the Department of Government Efficiency, which cut heavily into the Food and Drug Administration, cut into the Centers for Disease Control, including investigative and teams, did those cuts create a mistake here? Because the FDA came out earlier this week and said, yep, we got the source of the cyclospora. It's this Taylor Farms lettuce from Mexico that was sold to Taco Bell. And they came back the next day and said, whoops, no, we were mistaken. That was a false positive. So what is it? You have this company, and you can't imagine the people who are going to be buying their lettuce if they don't know. But what has happened to the investigative sources at the CDC and FDA to get into matters like this and stop it, have to start?
2: Yeah, no doubt about it. The other thing that has kind of caught my attention this week, and I don't know if it's just kind of gone under the radar, at least for us here, because we've been dealing with so much news in West Virginia, but the Canadian tariff that President Trump is ratcheting up, it's a 50% tariff on certain Canadian imports, including hockey equipment and alcohol.
0: Yeah.
2: Have you watched that show, Heated Rivalries? People might have a problem with that.
0: Yeah, you're talking about some sacred items on perhaps both sides of the border.
2: Right.
0: Look, this is again the kind of thing that could fuel inflation. What happens to companies when they get a wholesaler that has a levy put on them in a form of a tariff? usually they pass that along to the consumer, the person that's buying the product. And all that does is raise prices and fuel inflation. Inflation's another thing the Republicans and Democrat incumbents don't want to have to deal with in November. So the interesting part of this is, why did Trump issue the tariffs on Canada? Because of all the wildfire smoke that's blowing across the border. I know that's a serious and can cause serious health issues. You guys are getting it there in West Virginia. We're not getting it as south as Florida. But it can be very troublesome. But that's his reason for adding the tariffs.
1: What are you taking a look at over the weekend? Because it seems like under this administration that news breaks on the weekend. What are you looking at over the next 48 hours, Mark? And then we'll cut you loose.
0: Yeah, well, I'm keeping my eyes on the state of Maine because they're going to have a convention tomorrow. The Democrats are to pick a nominee for the U.S. Senate. Remember, our guy Graham Plattner dropped out after all the scandals, including the Nazi tattoo and such. They've got a guy that looks like the front runner. He's a logger by the name of Troy Jackson. But look, he's only going to have about 100 days to run. Susan Collins is a five-term U.S. senator with millions and millions of dollars in her campaign war chest. This poor guy is going to have 100 days to raise money and raise votes. It's an uphill fight, and I think the Republicans will hold the seat. I think the interesting factor is President Trump has not touched this race. He's not endorsing Susan Collins, and that's actually going to actually help her.
1: All right, Mark, we got to leave it there. Patch.com, check out his column. We appreciate you being here as always, my friend. Have a great weekend.
2: Thanks, Mark.
0: Thanks, guys. You too. Bye-bye.
2: Bye-bye.
1: Back after this.
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5: Welcome back to the show. Coming up next hour, we are going to check in with Jeff Jenkins, who is making his way to the Weston area. So we'll check in with Mr. Jenkins. Also, Daniel Woods, as he does every Friday, will join us, Amanda, for a preview of the weekend in sports. And, of course, we'll get to Open Line West Virginia as
6: and
5: well.
6: The programming note for you, the mayor of Weston will join us on the program Monday. Didn't quite work out today. We know that she's dealing with so much right now. So we'll be looking forward to talking with her and seeing how things go. And, you know, over the weekend, no doubt people are going to be wanting to help in any way that they can. And one of the things they really need right now are those shovels. They need rakes, garden hoses, things like that. They were very blessed and none of their water was affected. So bottled water really isn't something they necessarily need right now. But if you're somebody that wants to help, you can call the Upshur Office of Emergency Management. That number is 304-472-4983. 472-4983. They will help to coordinate any volunteer efforts that you might want to contribute. From that number, you can also go to West Virginia Wesleyan. They'll deploy people from that spot as well. Thanks for joining us on Metro News Midday. Have a great weekend, everyone.
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7: His next move on Iran is not yet known. I'm Lisa Brady, Fox News. But President Trump has said he's considering a massive attack, a major escalation.
8: One sign, perhaps, of a bigger battle ahead on the horizon. A number of mayors of Israeli cities have opened up bomb shelters across the country. They usually do that when the threat level has been raised. It is raised now.
7: Fox's Steve Harrigan in Tel Aviv. There's also been a reported surge in U.S. assets to the region.
8: A surge not only in material, but also things like medics to Germany, that there is a range of options for the president with 50,000 forces in the region.
7: Iran keeps attacking U.S. Gulf allies despite nearly 2 weeks of U.S. strikes. Israeli Prime Minister Benjamin Netanyahu now scheduled to meet with the president at the White House Tuesday, when he also plans to attend a memorial for Senator Lindsey Graham. Just getting word the Democratic Party wants to keep South Carolina as the leadoff primary for the 2028 presidential race, a change first made during President Biden's reelection bid in 2024. The decision by a DNC rules committee still needs approval from the full organization. The Republican calendar has so far kept the traditional lineup led by Iowa and New Hampshire. President Trump now warning of new tariffs on the EU in response to fines on U.S. tech companies.
9: Responding to a $1 billion fine the European Union is charging Google, President Trump is warning the EU will pay a very big price for illegal and unethical conduct. Writing on social media, a substantial tariff will be placed on them at the earliest possible moment. The EU fined Google for violating its Digital Markets Act, accusing the company of giving preferential treatment to its own services over those of third parties. Google warns the fine will force the search engine to strip away features Europeans love, like instant pricing and hotel, flight, and restaurant information.
7: Fox's Jared Halpern. 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
7: Federal prosecutors in Texas announcing 11 people are indicted over the smuggling deaths of migrants in a hot rail cargo container. A 14-year-old boy, one of seven who died. Another candidate makes it official in South Carolina, filing to run for a special election that will choose a new GOP nominee for U.S. Senate.
16: Republicans in South Carolina looking to run for the U.S. Senate seat held by the late Senator Lindsey Graham need to file paperwork by next Tuesday. Congressman Russell Fry is starting up his campaign.
17: Look, last week South Carolina lost a legendary leader. I lost a good friend. We all lost a good friend. Senator Lindsey Graham dedicated his life to serving the people of this state.
16: Fry joins a field with newly appointed Senator Darlene Graham, the late senator's sister, who is already serving the rest of his term, along with Congressman Ralph Norman, former Congressman and Governor Mark Sanford, and businessman Mark Lynch. Primary day is August 11th.
7: Fox's Evan Brown. Some lawmakers say it's time for more information from a longtime senator who's been out of D.C. with health issues for more than a month.
18: Kentucky Republican Senator Mitch McConnell was hospitalized June 14th, and only after Senator Lindsey Graham passed did we get any update, with a statement from McConnell saying he'd fallen and developed a mild case of pneumonia, but that he'd since been moved from the hospital to a rehab facility. Democrats have been calling for him to give additional updates.
19: I think that at a certain point we have to be asking where he is.
18: Congresswoman Alexandria Ocasio-Cortez says she understands medical privacy.
19: But we do not have the right to disappear from our jobs without explanation.
18: McConnell's office said they will keep the public updated, but for now referred to the statement that they issued 12 days ago. Jessica Rosenthal, Fox News.
7: Stocks turning mixed even as U.S. oil prices fall. Right now, the Dow is up 256 points, but the Nasdaq's in the red. I'm Lisa Brady, Fox News.
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4: 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Here's Dave Allen.
5: 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Stephanie Pauly, Ryan Nichols, and our producers today. We'll get to Open Line West Virginia and our weekend sports blitz with Daniel Woods, which we do every Friday to get you ready for the busy weekend in sports. But before we do that, I want to head up to Weston, I think is where he is, and check in with Jeff Jenkins. Good afternoon, sir.
1: Dave, how you doing?
5: I'm doing fine. How are you? What are you seeing?
1: Well, let me tell you, Weston's awful. It's just, it's what... other floods have been like we have covered in the past in West Virginia. Just Stone Cold Creek and the West Fork River have done just terrible damage here. As I drove in on 33 just a couple of minutes ago, I mean, just people clearing out garbage out of their, debris, what is now garbage, obviously, out of their homes, storage buildings that were along the creek. I

0: I want to play an interview for you, Dave, that I got with a man named Rodney Rovello. And Rodney Rovello and several of his family members live along Brushy Fork, and that's outside of Buchanan in Upshur County. And Brushy Fork is just this, you know, little creek, and it's not far from Stone Cold Lake. And he owns a detailing business, R&J's Auto Specialties. And he details for a lot of the car dealers in the area and a lot of others. And he employs some people from the area, plus some of his family members. And this flood wiped out everything. Took cars down the creek, wiped out his garage. And I'll be posting some video later from that. But I got an interview with him. And just listen to the hope. It's amazing what he's gone through. But I think he's 57 years old. His home almost paid for, and now all this damage. And this is let's catch up with a little bit of this interview I did just about an hour ago.
1: Catastrophic act of God. I was gone for 20 minutes. Took my workers home, going for 20 minutes, come back to 5 foot of water. It was really shocking, terrifying. We couldn't get to my daughter-in-law and grandbabies. Words cannot put it to express how catastrophic it was. It was just you had to see it, and then the destruction afterwards. It was just amazing.
0: Was it just so much rain in a very little period of time?
1: Yes. Never. My mother-in-law's lived here for 70 years, and has never seen anything like it. We're not in a flood zone. Even in 05 or 85, no water here. It was crazy. Yeah. So now dealing with the aftermath, it's just overwhelming. And the more you, as the days go on, the harder it gets. So, but we have been blessed. We've had great friends, the outpouring of the community, supplies, water, food. It has just been great. I can't say enough. You know, Jenkins Ford has brought food. Bill Lake and Paula Lake from Lake Lumber and they have brought equipment. They brought crews. It's just been really great.
0: What? Because your business is also here, right?
1: Mm-hmm.
0: You brought some of the vehicles, obviously.
1: Yes.
0: I can't even imagine how much you try to put that all back together in your mind. What do you do next?
1: Yes, that's the thing. When I look at it and I look at the devastation out there, what do I do? Where do I start? You know, I'm almost 60 years old, starting over. You know, we owned a whole 27 months on this house. And, you know, and that was the first focus, is here, of course, and then the shop. But we've just worked all my life for this. And to get in a situation where I'm at now, and just in a blink of an eye, and it's gone.
0: So there, Dave, you have it. We go on for a couple more minutes, but that just that gives you the idea, right?
2: Yeah.
0: And I'll be posting some photos of that later, maybe not until tomorrow or Sunday, of this. But what impressed upon me was, you know, this hope he had, and this, even though you heard him say only owe a few more months on the house,

0: you know, worked all my life for this and now it's gone. You know, he was pretty hopeful. I mean, he sounded down there, but still, I mean, he was so thankful for all the people that have, you know, that have come by. And it's just a little, about five houses there near Stone Cold Lake. And they just got wiped out by this. And when I was there, Montague County Sheriff's deputies came, brought things. Jenkins Ford came and brought food and pizza and just, I mean, just different things. And just, and this is classic West Virginia. Like, I'm leaving. He makes me take a hot dog. Okay. Rodney does. And he says, we got pizza here. Why don't you take a piece of pizza? And I go, okay, I'll take a piece of pizza. He goes, no, take a whole pizza. And he gave me a whole pizza. So I've got a whole pizza sitting here in the front of the vehicle, you know. But, you know, and that's just that's just one story. And we'll get a story up this weekend about it, because he has a son-in-law who works for him. And and hopefully I get a video posted this afternoon, where his son-in-law and his daughter live, and how it was a scary situation, just barely got out. So we'll see some of that video, hopefully on the website, this afternoon. But, that just gives you a little taste, guys. And it's, you know, it's going to be, in particular, I mean, we'll get a story out of this Weston thing too, because, you know, there's a lot of damage here, a lot of work. Boy, it's busy. I mean, it is busy here. There's a lot of people, but, been a lot of destruction here.
1: All right. Hey, Jeff, we appreciate it. Thanks a lot and be safe. Okay.
0: Okay, buddy. See you. Thank you.
1: Jeff Jenkins again in Weston this afternoon. It is 2:16, and we'll do an abbreviated version of the Sports Blitz with Daniel Woods. Before we get to talking about sports, Daniel, you've spent the last couple of hours out on the parking lot here at 1111 Virginia Street East in Charleston, where the listeners have gone above and beyond, as they always do for us, and we put out a simple plea: bring us some cleaning supplies, some shovels, some buckets, dishwashing detergent, animal food, whatever we can get to these people up in Buchanan. We started at 8 o'clock this morning, man. During one of the newscasts, I think it was the 1 o'clock newscast, I looked out there and there was cars waiting to get on the parking lot here at 1111. Talk about it.
2: There have been times we were three cars deep of people lining up to drop things off. I've been out there the last couple of hours at this point, like you said, and since I got out there, between 11:30 and noon, we have had enough supplies to fill a cargo van from the folks at E&H Transport that is already on its way to Buchanan. And then we were finishing up loading everything else that had been brought in into a 20-foot box truck that they sent up from Dutch Miller. And that was close to full. Anything else that was coming in as I was coming in here was going into that truck. That's going to go today. And then anything else that comes in, the folks at Titan Roofing are going to be here when we're finished to take up as well. So that is how much of an outpouring of support we've had. It's been absolutely incredible. You don't know how much people are really going to show up. And I was talking to our buddy Matt Murphy that's behind the controls for these shows so often. And, you know, I wasn't in this area for this, but he said it hits home for people around here because they remember 2016.
1: Absolutely.
2: And they remember the support that people gave them, and they want to give back.
1: I said that the exact same thing early this morning when this area in the Kanawha Valley got hit so hard in 2016 in Elkview and Clendenin, and places like that. And then let's go on down to Greenbrier County and places like that. North Central West Virginia, Eastern Panhandle, Northern Panhandle came and helped here.
2: Right.
1: And so that's what West Virginians do. And I mean, people, the interesting thing to me is watching people come on the parking lot and almost apologetic. Yeah, I talked to a lady out there earlier and she pulled on the lot and she said, you know, I could only give $20. And I said, we don't care whether you give 20 cents. I mean, you're helping us and we will take it. We had one gentleman that showed up with a very small bottle, you know, container of bleach, probably 99 cents. That's fine. We had another guy that showed up that had two almost pallets full of bleach.
2: Right.
1: There's no too big or too small.
2: Right. No gift is greater than any other in something like this. And give a ton of credit to the folks from the West Virginia Association of Fairs and Festivals too. They're out there in the heat with us, hauling this stuff around. They loaded up one of their vehicles. There was somebody that made contact and said, I'm out at the Sam's Club out at Southridge on Corridor G. I don't think I can make it downtown. Can you come out here and meet me? And they took one of their vehicles, loaded that up, and brought it down here, and we loaded it all into the box truck. So it really just has been an incredible combination of people coming together and just wanting to help those that need help. And that has been really, honestly, inspiring to stand out there and be a part of.
1: And the, you know, the cleaning supplies, the mops, the brooms, the industrial style, the buckets, so important right now. Mm-hmm. And again, there's nothing that won't work.
2: Right.
1: I mean, because we've had people that have brought things that we didn't have on our list. Okay, we'll take it. That's
2: right.
1: Fine.
2: Somebody
1: find some use for it.
2: Somebody brought a lamp, and we said they can use it. Yeah. The lady came in, and we had unloaded everything from her car, and she said, I wasn't sure if they would take a lamp or want a lamp, but I brought it. And we said, We'll find a use for it. And we loaded it up into the truck, and it's going to go to Buchanan.
1: Batteries, flashlights, mm-hmm. things like that, of that nature. I mean, you know.
2: One note that popped up that we were informed of from the folks in Buchanan, there is a lot of canned food coming in, non-perishable food items. You need can openers
1: to open that
2: stuff up. And, you know, if you've got an electric can opener or something in a place that doesn't have power, you're not going to be able to use that. So can openers is something, one of those small things that you don't necessarily think about that you really need.
1: All right, let's you and I transition to sports. I'll come back after 2:30 and I'll talk about the drive we're doing. I do want to do a little programming note here. The 2026 West Virginia Prep Football Showcase is set to drop Saturday night on Metro News Television, on also on the YouTube channel and the Metro News Sports Facebook page. Travis Jones and Joe Bricado handling that. It's going to recap the Coalfields and Company West Virginia Prep Football Showcase from Pony Lewis Field in Morgantown. And Daniel features a lot of the top high school football prospects from all four classes.
2: Yeah, if there's a high school football player that you know of as a statewide name, good chance they were there. Good chance they're going to be talking about them. This is a combine style event. When you think about guys going to the NFL, running the 40-yard dash and the 10-yard shuttle and the three-cone drill, that's what we're talking about here. You're going to get a chance to see the guys that a month from now are going to be out there on the field, going to be potentially your all-state talents that are going to be playing for state championships. You're going to get a chance to see them, you know, running around in shorts and T-shirts, mm-hmm. but you'll get an idea of just what kind of athletes these guys are.
1: And that's going to drop again on Metro News Television, so if you haven't done so already, you should have already done it. Shame on you if you haven't. But download the Metro News Television app, also available on the Metro News Sports Facebook page and on the Metro News Sports YouTube channel as well. What are you taking a look at this weekend in sports?
2: Well, we got the American Legion State Baseball Tournament going on right now in Beckley. We've had our first elimination this morning with Parkersburg Post 15 beating Bridgeport Post 68, 9-7. We've got our second elimination game on the turf at Linda K. Epling Stadium right now. Potomac Valley Post 64 up 5-0 on Morgantown Post 2. You go beyond that, you look around. Major League Baseball is really where the focus of things is nationally right now. We've got some competitive wild card races. The Pittsburgh Pirates, for the folks around here that are Pirate fans, are right in the thick of that wild card race. Cincinnati Reds trying to hang in it. They're 7 games under .500, get a big series with the St. Louis Cardinals. Those are what you're looking at for your local major league teams. Orioles are trying to stay hot, had that series with the Red Sox. So we'll see what's coming up with Major League Baseball. And then, because there's always a West Virginia connection, LeBron James has signed with the Philadelphia 76ers for the next 2 years. The general manager, president of basketball operations, it's all the same, is former WVU great Mike Gansey, who, if you go all the way back to 2001, Mike Gansey was the runner-up to LeBron James for the Ohio Mr. Basketball Award.
1: So, I mean, I didn't have that one on my radar, that the 76ers were a possibility. Did that come out? You're a sports guy.
2: Sure.
1: Was that a surprise to people?
2: It was made clear, I think, early on that Philadelphia was interested in LeBron. Yeah. I don't know early on if it was clear that LeBron was interested in Philadelphia. It had become pretty clear in the last couple of days that it was either going to be a return to Cleveland, mm-hmm. or a return to Miami, yeah. Philadelphia, or Minnesota. And if you were asking me, I thought he was going to go back to Cleveland, finish his career at home, and try to bring one more championship back to Cleveland. But the reporting that we have seen today is LeBron James and his people felt like his best chance to get his fifth championship ring would be with the Philadelphia 76ers with the moves that they've made this offseason. And I think it's going to be a very interesting situation.
1: All right, before we close out, I got to ask you this. You know, as an up-and-coming star in the world of sports, as you are right now, sports broadcasting, what the heck is going on at ESPN?
2: A lot. a lot of things. They have fully leaned into personality-driven broadcasting. Stephen A. Smith and Pat McAfee and Rich Eisen to an extent, and they have pared back some things. And I understand it to a degree because when you've got this in your hand all the time, you don't need to tune into SportsCenter every morning to see the highlights from the night before because you saw them the night before when they happened. But they have very much leaned into personality-driven content. They're spending a lot of money on it, and that is coming at the expense of some longtime people. Carl Ravitch. A lot of folks that have been around for quite a while.
1: All right. Daniel, appreciate it, man. I think they need you back.

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who's really put in the work this week. And if you want to follow Brian Hughes on the radio and, of course, on social media and on Metro News Television, just download the Metro News Television app, follow him on social media as well. And you can follow the forecast of Metro News meteorologist Brian Hughes, whom I hope is, I was going to say I hope he's getting some sleep right now, but when I saw him earlier, he was loading bottles of water on a truck out in our parking lot here at 11-11. So, but anyway, download the Metro News Television app, follow Metro News meteorologist Brian Hughes and his team of meteorologists there and on social media as well. We'll take a break, come back up to the bottom of the hour, and we will kind of reset what we're doing here in Charleston, what's going to happen in Morgantown and Clarksburg coming up next week, plus Open Line West Virginia. 1-800-765-TAOK or text 304-TALK-304. 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

0: And now we'll go to the Metro News Anchor Desk for a check of local news. You're listening to Midday on Metro News, the voice of West Virginia. West Virginia Metro News, I'm Chris Lawrence. We're hearing more and more stories about how folks rode out Tuesday's flooding storms in Upshur and Lewis counties. Monea Edwards of Buckhannon said the water rose into her home within 10 minutes of them realizing it was getting bad. And she tells Metro News she had to get her mother and her aunt out of the house by wading through water with them riding on her back.
1: We were panicking. This is our first time ever going through a flood. So we were all scared. And to walk through it with someone on your back, it's challenging. You're not worried about just your own safety. You're worried about the person you're carrying through the water.
0: They made it to higher ground and everybody was okay, but a lot of damage back home to clean up. At St. Joseph's Hospital in Buckhannon, Carrie and Sean Young were largely oblivious to what was going on outside because Carrie was in labor and gave birth during the height of the flood about 10 o'clock Tuesday night.
2: Honestly, I feel like ignorance is bliss because I really didn't know how bad it was out there. I heard helicopters pretty much all day, and some of the nurses said that they were looking for people. So that was really scary.
0: Cooper John Young, 6 pounds, 11 ounces, mom, baby, and dad all doing well. Weston Mayor Kim Harrison Edwards says in her city hardly anybody was spared from Tuesday's devastation.
3: A large percentage of downtown, I mean, everyone was affected pretty much by the water in some way or another, whether it was just basements or main living areas, losing vehicles.
0: You're listening to Metro News, the voice of West Virginia.
4: Let's go. Get open. Come on, go for it. Wake up. Wake up, Liam. Oh, come on, use your head. Gotta want it. Dominate.
5: There he goes again. 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
6: That's what Liam wants.
5: That's what we all want.
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0: We're finding out Tuesday's wild weather wasn't just confined to the state's central counties, and it wasn't just flooding. The National Weather Service in Sterling, Virginia confirms touchdowns of tornadoes in the Potomac Highlands, two in Pendleton County and a third in Hampshire County. That after the Weather Service confirmed two tornadoes hit in Pleasance County earlier in the day. Tonight's Mega Millions drawing, going to be the 10th largest jackpot of all time. The pot's up to $743 million. 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
1: 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Ryan Nichols and Stephanie Pauly, our producers today. We're heard all over the great state of West Virginia. 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Hats off to you, the greatest listeners in the world. Because here in Charleston today, we have collected a whole bunch of, actually, we've got trucks on the road right now headed to Buchanan, and all those areas were so hard hit by the flooding this past Tuesday. Thank you. Thank you for everything you've done so far. Now, at our place here in Charleston, 1111 Virginia Street East, we are going to be here until 6 o'clock tonight collecting those items. And what are we looking for? Well, it's kind of a moving target, because what happens is we ask for one thing and we get a bunch of, okay, we got enough of that, now we need this. But we'll take whatever you got. We started, of course, with bottled water and Gatorade, non-perishable, ready-to-eat foods, toilet paper, paper towels, cleaning supplies, Clorox wipes, extension cords and fans, air mattresses, trash bags. Those heavy-duty trash bags are amazing, those construction type, or the regular trash bags. Those will be fine, too. Mops, buckets, and brooms. You can never have enough of those, especially with the buckets. Those industrial size are really great. Shovels, rakes, other cleaning tools. Had a gentleman pulled up in a pickup truck out here earlier, probably had 30 shovels in the back of the truck. We'll take it. Work gloves, rubber boots, N95 masks. And again, those masks are very important because floods, and this is the understatement of the year. If you've ever gone through one, you know what I'm talking about. Floods are nasty. They are disease carrying, just, you know, I mean, it can be bad. So you need those rubber gloves, you need those boots, and you need the mask as well. So we'll take those. Baby diapers, wipes and formulas, feminine hygiene products, any kind of toiletries, from your soaps, your shampoos, toothpaste, deodorant, new socks and underwear, towels, blankets, pet food and pet supplies, flashlights and batteries. 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Paper plates, plastics of all kind. We will take any and all of that stuff. And, of course, you can't go wrong with cash. Now, if you go to our website, wvmetronews.com, I promise I'm not new here. I've been on the radio before. If you go to metronews.com, there is a link right at the top of the page there. It's just simply click on that link, and it'll tell you how you can go about making your donations. And there's just been so many corporate partners from Huntington Bank, Titan Roofing, the West Virginia Association of Fairs and Festivals. Those folks have been on our lot out here since about 7:30 this morning, helping us get set up. So many of those folks have helped out. So a big shout out to them. And also, I want to give a shout out to people that have just pulled up on the parking lot here and said, here's $20. Yeah, I mean, this is what I have. I'll give him a little love. Sponsor of this show, Ben Selango, Selango and Law, here in Charleston, donated $1,000 today. Didn't ask for it. He was a guest on our local show in Charleston this morning in his role as a Putnam, what county is this? Kanawha County commissioner. He just showed up and with a check. And Harvey Payton Law Firm, you hear him a lot on Talkline and locally here in Charleston, he wrote us a check. I mean, so many people have. I know I'm going to leave somebody out. That's just the ones that I'm aware of right now. But so many others have done that. And people saying, okay, if we raise so much, we'll match it, you know. And just there's so many people out there. Now, we're doing this in Charleston today till 6 o'clock tonight, 1111 Virginia Street East in Charleston. They are going to be doing it Monday in Morgantown at the Suncrest Town Center. We'll talk to the lovely and talented Rochelle about that coming up on Monday's show. And also on Tuesday, a similar event in Clarksburg, and we'll have more details on that. Again, thank you so much, Titan Roofing, Huntington Banks, and all of these folks that have helped make this all possible, because it has absolutely just been fantastic, and we do appreciate all of your help. 1-800-765-TALK, that is the phone number. Text 304-TALK-304. And you know what I always say, if it's Friday, you know, you can give me non-political things. Just saying, it's Friday, weather looking pretty good, keeping those folks in north central West Virginia in the back of our mind is they got a lot of cleanup to do. But if you want to do something that's going to make us smile, you can do that as well. But we start with politics, and that's okay. The only thing worse than starting this war with Iran is continuing it, says a texter. Vance or Rubio are far better choices than anyone on the other side. Already playing. I listened to Steyerwalt this morning on Talkline for a little bit in between lugging around cases of water outside, and did hear him talking about what's 2028 going to look like. I think it's pretty much, in my opinion, and a whole lot can change between now and then, but on the Republican side for president, I think it's pretty much a foregone conclusion. It'll either be Vance or Rubio at this point. Again, it's just 2026. A lot can change. I get that. Democrat side, you know, I hear Kamala Harris. I hear AOC. I hear Gavin Newsom. Don't think there's much of a chance for somebody from California to be elected president. I'll be honest with you. Not a shot against Gavin Newsom. I don't care what his name is. I'm just telling you. I don't think it's going to happen. And I think nobody asked me for my opinion, but they gave me a show and a microphone at an office. So if AOC or Kamala Harris are on the ballot, I think you're going to have another Republican president, in my opinion. Not saying it's what I want, not saying it's what I don't want. I'm just saying the mood of America right now ain't on AOC, and it obviously wasn't on Kamala last time. So just say 1-800-765-TALK, text 304, talk 304. Texas, God bless all you guys and gals for doing what you do. That's why you guys are my favorite station. Well, I mean, we appreciate that, but it's not why we do it. Top of every hour, you hear that little thing that says, proud to live here too, and we are. And, you know, that's what we do. Our neighbors need help, and that's what we do. We jump into action. And look, that's not me patting ourselves on the back. I mean, there are a lot of folks that have no affiliation with this particular company that are out doing similar things. We're just the ones with the big mouths and the microphones. But there's a lot of folks out there. And what I have been really amazed at is we talked earlier in the week on the show to Jackson County Sheriff Ross Mellinger about sending a crew up there. I know Kanawha County sent folks up there. Just about every county in the state has done something, sending people up there, sending crews, whatever they can do. Churches are getting involved. This is what West Virginians do. 1-800-765-TALK, text 304, talk 304. Big shout out to Spike Nesmith. Spike, one of the best to ever crack the mic on 580 WCHS, on air and off air, creative genius, says the texter. Well, he's still doing great radio, and he's owning and operating a bookstore in Buchanan right now. We had Spike on the air with us last night. Appreciate that. Joe Manchin needs to go away. Stop representing West Virginia and America. You had a chance of a lifetime when Biden was president, and you played games for over 2 years and got nothing done except get out of the Democratic Party and to follow Jesus Trump, says the texter. Text says, another Republican, the party of family values, accused of sexual misconduct. What are the odds, says the texter. Well, that was the current party, but the previous party was Democrat. Text, I'm so glad the people of our great state help each other when there's a disaster, because we can't count on state government or the federal government to help anymore. It's sad. $2 billion in rainy day fund, and we can't get a dime of it to help people. 1-800-765-TALK, text 304, talk 304. Text says, I'm not a Republican, but I am a Republican, but Delegate Pritt needs to rot in prison. Well, he's in jail right now. He's entitled to his fair day in court, and days, I should say. And everyone is innocent until proven guilty, so we'll see what happens. Text, Dave, if the legislature goes into special session to oust Delegate Pritt, they also should denounce Trump and his sexual abuse he was convicted of by his peers. Well, that ain't happening. I'll tell you that right now. Text, Dave, lifelong Republican here. I really hope, as Steyerwalt says, AOC will be the Democratic nominee for president, thus assuring J.D. Vance will be president for the next 2 years. MAGA, baby. Text, longtime listener in Ohio. God bless my home state of West Virginia as they recover from the floods and storms. Thank you for all you guys do. Metro News rocks. 243, West Virginia's on the rise. 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We'll take a break and come back after this.
0: We'll be right back. 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
10: 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Text says it's a war crime and it's all on Trump. That's a text. Let me see. Texas, hooray for the Cub Scouts who went to help with the flood cleanup. Indeed. Text, love hearing Ben Selango on your show this morning. I'm a Republican, but he's a Democrat I would vote for. He has common sense, unlike other Democrats, says the texter. Prit quit the Democratic Party to join one that aligns with his values. Can't deny that, says the text. Well, I remember when Delegate Pritt was a Democrat and switched parties, and I do, to the texter's point, I have to go back and look that up. I do remember some comments along those lines, which is probably why the Republican Party is doing all it can at this point to distance itself from Delegate Pritt, you know, from the state Republican Party chair and House Speaker Hanshaw on down. But I to your point, I remember something said by Mr. Pritt along those same lines. Texas, thank you for all the stories you've been telling about Buchanan and Weston all week. We appreciate you, says the texter. Well, we just tell West Virginia stories at Metro News. That's what we do. Text, glad the sheriff's office sent help to the flood victims. Patrick Morrissey says the texture is like a blister. It shows up when the work is done. 1-800-765-TALK, text 304-TALK 304. Well, I'll say this. There's a whole lot of work to be done. I mean, a whole lot of work to be done. And, you know, I said this before. Every one of us, I think, in the state of West Virginia has undergone flooding of some type. Now, I've been very fortunate in my life. I only lived one place that actually got flooded. And again, it didn't, at that point, it didn't even get in my house. It was an outbuilding that I had. I have never gone through it myself. But as somebody who's from southern West Virginia, where in certain parts of Logan County, you can count on two or three times a year flooding, then I know all about it. I've reported about it, and I've been out there helping people in it. But I've been fortunate enough, I guess, to never have to go through it myself. But God bless those that do. And it's just floods are just nasty, man. It's just like the understatement of the year. They're just nasty. And when you get that much rainfall, as some areas did, up to 7 inches in a short amount of time, you ain't got to be Brian Hughes to figure out that that's not good. And areas of our state have seen this. And this is the first time that this area has seen flooding like this since, let's go back to 1985. That's what many people say. But now, if you heard our report with Jeff Jenkins, who's actually in the area, Jeff said he talked to a few people that said that this, in this particular area around Weston, where he was at that time, said that 85 wasn't as bad as what this was. Again, it's all relative, and you know, West Virginia has a lot of curves, hills and valleys, and you know, this area gets nothing, this area gets pounced upon. Yeah, it's bad all around. Any updates on the beverage market strike? I have not heard anything in a while. No, I know what I see reported and on social media, but that strike, it covers several counties in West Virginia of alcohol distributors, is still continuing as far as I know. 1-800-765-TALK, text 304-TALK 304. Text, ever notice how much Republicans harp on family values and then do what this delegate is accused of? Text, the next smart thing Steirwalt says will be the first, says the texter. I will say this about Mr. Steirwalt, and I catch his show every Sunday morning at 10 on News Nation. He definitely elicits some conversation. I will say that. If you follow me on social media, you can go over to Dave Allen Radio or, you know, any of our stations here in Charleston today, and you can see some of the pictures that we have posted of our flood relief efforts that we have going on. One that caught my attention there during the break was TJ Meadows on a pretty good looking afternoon, not on a golf course, not following the stock market, not at home creating new spreadsheets, but actually out there working and loading up trucks. So that's, we do these things, it's all hands on deck, man. That's what it's been all day here. And when I get off this show, that's what I'm going to be doing out there as well. And again, we're going to be doing this till 6 o'clock tonight here in Charleston, 1111 Virginia Street East. If you're outside Charleston, go to the website, wvmetronews.com. You can apply. I'm still talking about the scholarship program from a couple of months ago. I think it's time for Friday, I'll be honest with you. You can donate that way, and they've made it very, very easy for you. And again, on Monday, a similar event will be held at Suncrest Mall in Morgantown, and on Tuesday, another one in Clarksburg, and we'll be giving you more information on that as we get closer. We will take a break, and we'll wrap it up after this.
0: We'll be right back.

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6: 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Stephanie Pauly, Ryan Nicholson, our producers today. Again, our flood relief drive continues here in Charleston, 1111 Virginia Street, east till 6 o'clock tonight. 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They make it really, really simple for you to do that. Cleaning supplies of all kinds, pet foods, non-perishables, whatever you got, we'll take it. And again, I think I just was perusing one of our station's social media. Another truck just pulled out off the parking lot weekly just a couple of moments ago. Yet another truck. This right here, a man who was seen on the parking lot during the flood drive asking, anybody donate any corn dogs? Asking for a friend.
7: Asking for a friend.
6: It's Dave Weekly.
7: How's it going?
6: Going
7: well. We made it to Friday.
6: Were you out there helping with the trucks?
7: Well, I was walking past it. Yeah. I saw it.
6: You said
7: I moved where I normally park.
6: I can see. Well, that's a sacrifice right there. I can see you walking by, looking at 4'8" Leah out there, and going, "Man, that box looks heavy."
7: Good luck. Wait a minute. Let me get a photo.
6: Yeah. Hey, we got photographic evidence of T.J. Meadows not on the golf course on a Friday afternoon.
7: What?
6: Out there loading boxes.
7: Really?
6: Yes.
7: You know what? We should find a way to sell the stuff we talk about. in the commercial breaks.
6: Yes, we should.
7: We should. Well, maybe just put them on little DVDs or whatever and sell them out of the back of my car.
6: What do Daves talk about off the air? We were having a discussion of the Buffalo Braves basketball team. How in the heck that came up, I don't know.
7: Yeah. When did the Cavs come into being?
6: Yeah, because he was telling me you were a Cavs fan girl.
7: What about the Kansas City Omaha Kings?
6: We got to get us one of them internets.
7: I know.
6: Here.
7: You know anybody who's got a computer?
6: If we had one of them internets around here.
7: Oh, man, we'd be up against it.
6: All right, what you got today?
7: Well, we're talking about your morning routines because 83% of us have a definite morning routine every single day that they never change.
6: I would think that most, I thought it would be higher than that.
7: And what's the one thing in your morning routine that if you miss it, it throws off your whole day?
6: Oh,
7: you didn't know that was coming,
6: I didn't know that was coming. I'll have to think about that one. Well, I mean, obviously coffee, because there's no coffee. There's a homicide somewhere. I'm just throwing that out there. Hotline's coming up on many of these same Metro News stations. Again, we're out here on the lot, 1111 Virginia Street till 6 o'clock tonight. Morgantown on Monday, Clarksburg on Tuesday. Thank you so much, folks. Have a great weekend. See you Monday. Till then, have fun and love somebody.
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8: A new lawsuit over new tariffs. I'm Lisa Brady, Fox News. Two small businesses based in the U.S. already going to court to challenge Trump tariffs announced yesterday on goods from 60 countries.
9: This is all about forced labor in other countries. Now, the senior administration officials are telling us that this is not a replacement for the Section 122 tariffs that expired at 12:01 Eastern time this morning. But the fact is that these new tariffs started the same moment that those emergency tariffs ended by law this morning. Now, this is low-hanging fruit for the Trump administration because multiple administrations have long tracked the use of forced labor in countries across the globe. It's well documented.
8: Fox Business's Edward Lawrence at the White House. The lawsuit argues the new tariffs exceed the president's authority and require more detailed country-specific findings about forced labor to be legally justified. The administration has been pivoting to different statutes for tariffs after the U.S. Supreme Court struck down the use of an Emergency Powers Act. President Trump is set to make an Oval Office announcement about American nuclear innovation, reportedly as part of a push to expand domestic energy production. So far, he has not announced any strategy change in Iran.
10: U.S. forces continue to grind away night after night, attacking Iranian military positions inside of Iran. Last night, the 13th night in a row, President Trump spoke to Axios, warned about a potential massive invasion of Iran. But he did say he hadn't reached that decision yet.
8: Fox's Steve Harrigan in Tel Aviv. Iran ramping up its counter threats, warning people to stay away from U.S. bases in the region as it keeps attacking Gulf neighbors. A teenager charged in a deadly mass shooting at his Georgia high school in 2024 changes his plea to guilty. Colt Gray was 14 when he killed two students and two teachers, wounding others. His father was convicted on charges, including murder, for giving him the gun. America is listening to Fox News.
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8: Several House Democrats hold a field hearing in Houston after a father of three was killed in a confrontation with federal immigration agents. He was undocumented, but had lived in Texas for 30 years.
17: Ronaldo Salgado and Lorenzo Salgado Jr. testified that their father, Lorenzo Salgado Araujo, picked up his construction crew, including his own brother, to go to work one morning earlier this month, but was later killed by an ICE agent during a stop. Homeland Security initially said Araujo weaponized his van and tried to evade the agents, but his sons testified.
15: I know my father would have stopped his vehicle immediately if ICE agents had clearly identified themselves, rather than aggressively approach him in two unmarked vehicles without emergency lights on. That must have been terrifying, not knowing who was after him.
17: While Araujo was undocumented, ICE later clarified he had not been their intended target for arrest.
8: Fox's Jessica Rosenthal. Just getting word, former Dallas Cowboys quarterback Tony Romo is accused of operating while intoxicated in Wisconsin. The Milwaukee County Sheriff's Office says Romo was stopped while traveling on the high-rise bridge last night. An arrest report obtained by Fox 6 News says he was taken into custody after performing poorly on field sobriety tests. Romo was booked and released. Due in court September 21st. A new House bill would give the federal government a kill switch for AI.
18: This is a bipartisan bill that would hand the government the power to shut down a powerful AI model if it's deemed capable of causing catastrophic harm. Now, Representatives Ted Lieu and Nathaniel Moran proposed giving the kill switch powers to the Department of Homeland Security. It's one of several new bills being considered that would create new guardrails for this AI. Policymakers were spooked again when two of OpenAI's models escaped their testing environment.
8: Fox Business's Connor Hansen on Capitol Hill. An hour to the close on Wall Street. Stocks remain mixed. The Dow's up 182. The Nasdaq down 169. And Lisa Brady, Fox News.
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22: Well, hello, West Virginia. Oh, yeah, we're back for more in the 304. Time to get it done in the 681. 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Well, Coop, did I hear you say you were worried about it being hot outside? Because it's not hot, is it?
23: It's nice. Well, when you're working in a box, loading a truck, it tends to get a little hot, even if it's not, 100 degrees like it has been outside.
22: What is it? It's 82. It's 82 degrees.
23: That seems about right.
22: So not bad, not bad. And we got a little cloud cover. The reason I'm so concerned is we've got our benefit going on in the parking lot here at 1111 Virginia Street East for flood victims,
23: yes,
22: trying to help them out. So that's been going on all day, right?
23: That is correct. And I need to, before I forget to tell you, we have Jeff Law from Weston. So when he does news headlines, we've already got him on the line. So whenever you're ready for Jeff
22: Jenkins is in Weston?
23: Yeah. We have him whenever you're ready.
22: Okay. Well, maybe we ought to do that first.
23: Okay.
22: Maybe
23: if you want to do that first, you can do that first.
22: Ryan, what do you think? You're a producer. You think that would be a good idea to maybe do Jeff Jenkins first, move the most important stuff to the top of the show?
24: Yes, but remind me to get on you about what you did before the show.
22: Oh, well, we'll do that. Yeah, we can definitely do that. We got a lot of frivolity that we'll get into in a minute. But let's get to the serious business of news with Metro News.
7: Jeff Jenkins. Where are you, Jeff, in Weston? Where are you?
1: Downtown Weston, Dave. Just past the Go Mart. I don't exactly know what street this is, but I'm at a place where church is. You know, they had 4 feet of water in their garage. They have a coffee shop. The church operates a coffee shop. And they have 4 feet of water in it, and they cleaned that out on Wednesday, and now they're a distribution center.
7: Man, so kind of, I know kind of work,
1: yeah.
7: I know a little bit about Weston. If I was on Main Street in Weston right now, how would that look?
1: It's awful, Dave.
7: Yeah.
1: It's absolutely awful. It, you know, you don't want to – this what Weston looks like is what I've seen in other places over the years in floods, right? Whether it was in Raynell or whether it was in Oceana or Mullins. Now we'll see.

0: is on one side of Coldstone Lake, right up in Upshur County. And so just a little, little creek, and in the one little stretch there, there's about five homes, and they're all related to one another. And the gentleman there operates a car detailing business, and he had some old cars, but he also does detailing for local automobile dealers there in Buchanan and some other businesses, and well-respected auto detailer, I came to find out. Well, Brushy Fork came up Tuesday, 6, 7 feet, or whatever. I mean, whatever it ended up, and just wiped out everything he had. Wipe. So you'll see in one of those videos his detailing garage where he details vehicles, just totally wiped out by the stream. And
1: Also,
0: his house was moved. Yeah, go ahead.
1: within the last hour, there's a story that has been posted at the website. We now have identified the fatalities
0: Yes.
1: of the people who died in their car in
0: Yes.
1: Buchanan a couple of days ago. Do you have that
0: Yeah.
1: story, or do you want me to read it?
0: Yes. Well, you can read it, but yes, you can read it. And that was near where I was today, near Stone Cold, near the lake there. But go ahead. Yeah, go ahead and give those.
1: So, state police have released the names of the two victims who died on Tuesday's high water in Upshur County. Judy Young, 59, and James Harper, 61, both of Upshur County, were found dead inside a vehicle, which was recovered at the Stone Coal Lake area of Upshur County. Troopers say it appears their vehicle was swept from the roadway in the rapidly rising floodwaters. Their bodies were recovered late yesterday by state police and members of the National Guard. At the same time, state Adjutant General Jim Seward indicated the vehicle was in the water and was extremely difficult to access. What are you seeing many state officials where you are today in Weston,
0: Oh,
1: Jeff?
0: yeah. I mean, yes. I see the National Guard here in Weston. When I was at the community there on Brushy Fork, some Monongahela County Sheriff's deputies came by to just check on the families. I've seen Braxton County Sheriff deputies here today. Just you've got, from various counties helping out. I mean, and there Weston is very busy. I mean, it's just very, very, very busy. I mean, as you come into town on 33, that's Stone Cold Creek, and it got out of its banks. There's some storage buildings there. All of those are just wiped out. Everybody had anything in storage along that little, not, you know, it's just a little wide. I mean, it's not that wide of a creek really, and all of that, because see that and the West Fork River both backed up. Where they backed up into town here, and it's just it's a lot of mud, a lot of stuff being cleaned out, and it's going to be, it's going. Yeah, I see the Red Cross just, drive by here where I'm sitting. So, a lot of work to do. To just, we just seem to have these all too often, Dave.
1: All right, we're going to let you get back to it, Jeff. Thanks for reporting live from Weston, and you'll be contributing more videos to the website. And there are tons of stories about what happened on Tuesday and the aftermath as well. Thanks a lot.
0: Okay, see ya.
1: All right, Jeff Jenkins. By the way, Jack Carlson, within the last 45 minutes, has posted a really interesting story, a first-person story about a Buchanan woman who carried her mother and her aunt to safety during Tuesday's flooding. So there's a ton of information about what went down this week and the aftermath that's at the website, WVMetroNews.com. Cook, give me a quick update on what's going on here at 1111 Virginia Street East today. What's
2: Yeah,
1: happening?
2: so here in Charleston, today is our day to do a supply and fundraiser drive for those counties that are going through the catastrophic flood recovery, and it has been a busy day, man. We are turning out the folks here in Charleston. So Chris Miller just sent us a U-Haul truck because we got so overloaded with donations, and I don't mean overloaded in a bad way. Keep them coming. We need all of these as possible, but our parking lot was literally getting full, and so Chris Miller sent us a U-Haul truck, and we loaded that thing completely up to the brim. It was one of the big ones. Loaded it completely up to the from end to end. Sent that up north. It's already up there, and we're building our second truck out there now. There's going to be tens of thousands of dollars worth of supplies that's going to be coming out of Charleston tonight. You still have until 6 o'clock to come by. You can go to our website. You can go to WVMetroNews.com. There's a link right at the top of the website where you can donate to the Red Cross. Why that's important, not only to get that to the Red Cross, but also Huntington, our friends at Huntington Bank, is going to be matching dollar for dollar donation up to $25,000 for money that's at that link. So here in Charleston, you can come by. You can bring your non-perishable food, and also their supplies they need.

0: 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I can point you to our website, WCHSnetwork.com, or WCHS Network on Facebook, and we have a lot of the information over there. But they need, like, extension cords and inflatable mattresses and things like that. Think of, you know, what people that are putting together in a temporary homesteading situation might need. And so cleaning supplies, buckets, mops, brooms, contractor bags, gloves, work boots. I mean, they're the things that people need on top of, you know, maybe sealed food items that they can eat out of, baby food, dog food, cat food, stuff like that as well. We've had tons of that stuff, as well as bleach. I don't know how many jugs of bleach. We had hundreds of jugs of bleach that we loaded up and have already sent up north. So that's something that we're collecting here, 1111 Virginia Street until 6 o'clock tonight, and we'll get those supplies up north.
1: There you go. There you go. And as I mentioned at the beginning, the weather today for something like this here in Charleston was pretty darn good. It wasn't. It's not really super, super hot out there, and it's not raining, so that's really.
0: Well, good. I can tell you this: when I got here initially this morning, it was literally like in the 60s or something. When I got here this morning, it was super nice. So it was very nice to be able to get all of that out. And I want to make sure that I mention before we get out of here that we have folks that are helping out. That's going to help us get these things distributed through the American Red Cross is going to, of course, help us with this. And we're going to send these straight up to Buchanan and the areas up there so folks can make sure that these things are going to get there. And we're going to get all of the supplies that come through, and we're going to get those sent up. West Virginia Fair and Festival Association has volunteers here, and they're helping to unload the vehicles as they come through and then load them up onto the trucks. And so we'll make sure that we get those sent out. And then Titan Roofing is helping us move some of this stuff up north, so we'll be getting all those things out there.
1: That's great. Everybody's helping out. We may go back to Jeff at some point.
0: Yeah,
1: before we wrap this
0: up.
1: He
0: just sent me something. I'll have to see what it is.
1: All right. Now, Ryan, you were giving me a hard time about something I did before the show began. What's your beef? What's the problem?
2: So before the show started, I walked in here and you were beating the table with your newspaper, and I thought to myself, okay, he's finally snapped.
1: The old guy's angry.
2: Yeah.
1: Okay.
2: And turns out you were beating this poor innocent little spider to death, Dave.
1: Yeah, well, I've never seen
2: How
1: any
2: cool could
1: I've never
2: you be?
1: Seen any insects in here before.
2: Yeah, well, it's an arachnid.
1: Oh, okay. Well,
2: yeah. So okay, yeah, well, anyway,
1: now you just kind of threw it on the floor. So I guess, you know, in the mafia way, it's like, hey, okay, tell your friends, you know.
2: Yes. Anyway,
0: I have seen a brown recluse in this building before, so yeah. I hope it wasn't one of those.
2: It might have been. It was a brown spider. So.
1: But it had to go. Yeah. It had to go. The show was starting. It had to go. And
2: the show was starting.
1: The show was starting, and it just had to go. So.
2: But you didn't clean it up.
1: Well, I didn't have time. You've thrown it away.
0: I'm really just super disappointed this isn't the origin story of a superhero.
1: Yeah, that's right.
0: I mean, instead of a lab, I was at the radio station, got bit by a spider. You don't get any of the good powers, you know. Yeah. If you do it at a radio station, you don't get any of the good powers.
1: It was funny too. It was kind of a situation where I caught it with a newspaper, and then I turned and I saw Ryan come in, and I didn't have time to explain myself. And then I thought, yeah, why would I have to explain? You know, I was taking one for the team there. You know, I was kind of
2: no
1: leading
2: one's
1: the,
2: gonna.
1: I
2: no
1: was
2: one's,
1: leading the charge here,
0: snuffing out a life force.
1: Yeah,
2: no one's gonna believe him.
1: That's right.
0: You know, it's 100 times worse than spiders, though.
1: What
0: is those hopping cricket things, man?
1: You got that right.
0: Those hopping
2: house crickets.
0: Yeah,
2: you got
0: man,
2: that right.
0: Those things, they drive me nuts.
1: You heard about LeBron, huh?
0: What is he, LeBron? A Sixer?
1: LeBron right? James is now a 76er. How about this?
2: What about his son?
1: What about Bronny? I don't know.
0: Did they have to sign him and, like, give him a year's worth of Cheerios or something?
1: So many questions. So many questions.
2: Cheerios.
1: I don't know. So, you know, the new president of operations of the Sixers is former Mountaineer Mike Gansey.
0: Right.
1: Bron is so old that Gansey and Bron were playing basketball in high school at the same time.
0: Isn't that crazy?
1: Yeah, because when you see, when you see Gansey now, he's got the salt and pepper beard, and you really don't think of him as like a former player. You look at him as sort of a sage of the front office of the NBA, not a contemporary of LeBron.
0: Bron should debut baby-faced. He should go completely. He should shave completely. He'd like drop 10 years. Yeah. You know, he'd look like LeBron in his 30s. You know, well, how old is he? Is he in his
1: Bron? I think Bron's like 42.
0: Yeah, okay, yeah. So he'd look like a 10-year younger LeBron if he shaved that beard.
1: So think about this. There's a picture that's been going around the interwebs lately of when Bron and Gansey were in their high school days together. Bron was the Mr. Ohio basketball when he was a senior. And Gansey finished second in the voting when Bron was a sophomore and Gansey finished second in the voting when he was a senior. So they are literally like high school Ohio basketball contemporaries, which seems pretty crazy.
2: Do you think his son is going to retire before he does?
0: Well, that's actually a good question.
1: That's a really good question. Yeah. Well, the league may retire Bronny. You know,
2: I don't think
0: same
2: that's
0: thing.
2: True.
0: You know, same thing either way. You know, it's the same thing. If he doesn't have a job, is he going to be without a job before his dad?
1: Are you surprised that Bron got a 2-year deal and a player option to go to Philadelphia? That means that this might go on for a while. You know,
0: I mean, I guess LeBron can do whatever he wants to. I wonder if before he leaves, he's going to be like player coach or something.
2: Yeah, LeBron is the league.
1: In the prediction markets, Philadelphia was running fourth as the
0: Oh, my goodness, they were wrong on something?
1: They were, so we were thinking maybe Cleveland. And as a Cavs fan, I'm kind of ambivalent about it. I do think that Bron going to Philadelphia rather than back home to Cleveland probably delays the ceremony for the statue. You know, like, okay, Fred, wheel the statue back into the arena. You know, we'll you know, unveil that at some point.
2: Now ship the statue to Philadelphia.
1: I don't know if Bron will get a statue in Philadelphia. I don't know.
0: I mean, does Allen Iverson have a statue?
1: If he doesn't, he should.
0: He should. And LeBron should definitely not get any statue in Philly before AI does.
1: Yeah, but, you know, you look at the NBA this year. The Knicks just won the championship for the first time in over a half a century. Philly hasn't won a championship in like 43 years. So we'll see. We'll see what happens.
0: Did Iverson change his nickname today?
1: He
0: had several of them, but AI was one of his nicknames.
1: Oh,
0: you think he would change
1: that
0: today? The answer was his main nickname, I guess. But a lot of people called him AI. Would he be like, man, don't call me that.
1: Don't call him that.
2: That's going to be very confusing.
1: Coop, I got one for you. Did you see the poll I put up on X today?
0: I missed it. I was outside.
1: Oh, you were working.
0: I was doing work, sweating.
2: So, I didn't see it either.
1: Well, you're not on social media, but many of our listeners are. Continuing. So the Reds are in St. Louis tonight. Did you see that?
0: Well, of course.
1: Well, okay, so the Reds are in St. Louis. So I put up a poll. Who should be the NL Rookie of the Year?
0: Oh, okay.
1: J.J. Weatherholt or Sal Stewart?
0: Oh, in this state, that's a great question.
1: Thank you. I thought it was a good poll as well.
0: I'm sure it would be quite even.
1: Well, Weatherholt is, not surprisingly, way out in front. But I was hearing some very compelling arguments that Sal Stewart should actually be the Rookie of the Year earlier today.
0: If it were, honestly, I think if it were an offensive-only category, you could make a really solid argument for Stewart. But Weatherholt's been so elite defensively. I mean, he rates in defensive WAR quite high.
1: Right.
0: And when you combine his WAR together, I think that he's clearly probably the overall better player. But Sal Stewart, and here's my thing. As a Reds fan, I'm fine with that because I have this thing where Rookies of the Year go through curses.
1: Like,
0: you get a Rookie of the Year, your next year is never good. Like, Matt McClain was a Rookie of the Year. I'm fine. Rookie of the Year, give me an All-Star, give me a Hall of Famer. I don't really care about Rookie of the Year.
1: So, Weatherholt is ahead in this poll 75% to 25%. But there's other things involved. I mean, there are many statistical categories that Stewart is ahead of Weatherholt.
0: Yeah, like he has twice as many RBI plus 10.
1: Yeah.
0: And he has like 76, and Weatherholt is like 36 or something.
1: We talked about this a little bit yesterday. I mean, Weatherholt in that category is kind of held back because he's the leadoff batter. Okay, yeah. And Stewart has been batting in the middle of the lineup in the cleanup spot.
0: I mean, that's a lot of RBI.
1: Yeah, that's a lot of RBI. And, you know,
0: for a team that doesn't get on base ever.
1: Stewart was an All-Star.
0: Sure.
1: And Weatherholt was not.
0: He probably should have been, or maybe could have been.
1: He could have been. He very easily, but he was not.
0: Yeah, he was not. I agree with the majority here. I think that Weatherholt probably deserves it overall for sure.
1: Well, the other thing is, and this probably shouldn't impact voting like this, but it does. The Cardinals are just better.
0: Okay? Well, for now, anyway.
1: Well, but I mean, the Reds have not been great, and it's kind of difficult. A lot of, you know, people have kind of written them off because of the season that they've had.
0: As well, they should.
1: And they're not really looking at the
0: Cardinals are lost 10 of their last 14, so we'll see. And all of the indicators point to the Cardinals really tanking because they've been a super lucky team in the first half. So we'll see what happens.
1: Hey, look who came in.
0: Hey, we're going to get double the news.
1: It's like a double news segment crosstalk edition.
0: Yeah,
1: maybe first time ever. What's going on, Jack?
3: Just wanted to make sure we're getting the news covered here on Metro News Hotline this afternoon. A lot of scrambling, but hey, nothing like a Friday afternoon in the newsroom, right?
1: Hey, man, I was just promoting this story, a very good story that you posted within the hour about this Buchanan woman who carried her mom and her aunt to safety in the storm on Tuesday.
3: Unbelievable story. They did the interview on Metro News Midday earlier today. Just very, I mean, anytime you have tragic events like that, you look for some sort of silver lining, and obviously just a tremendous story of heroism.
1: All right. I want to ask you, you're a WVU guy, so let me ask you, now that LeBron is in Philadelphia and Gansey was a big part of bringing him to the city of brotherly love, who do Mountaineer fans are, who are they supposed to root for in the Atlantic Division? You got McBride on the Knicks. You got Mazzulla on the sidelines for the Celtics. And now Gansey's the guy who brought arguably the greatest player in the history of the league to Philadelphia. What's the play?
3: I mean, it's a great problem to have, isn't it, Dave? Yeah. You have three West Virginia representations. I always say, I mean, it's what everybody says. There's always a West Virginia connection, but it always rings true, Dave. It's just amazing how always, no matter where you look, West Virginians are represented, and Mike Gansey getting it done. How about LeBron? Just blowing my mind even, you know, 3 hours after it broke.
1: I don't know if you heard me talking about this, but it is pretty crazy to think that Gansey is a playing contemporary of LeBron James.
3: Crazy.
1: Right?
3: Crazy.
1: Because it seems like Mike Gansey, does he even own sneakers? He hasn't played in such a long time. Jack, thank you.
3: Thank you.
1: Let's take a quick break. We're back with more in a moment.
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0: West Virginia Metro News. I'm Chris Lawrence. State police have released the names of the two victims who died in Tuesday's flood water. They are identified as 59-year-old Judy Young and 61-year-old James Harper. The two, both from Upshur County, were found dead in a vehicle recovered in the area of Stone Cold Lake in Upshur County. It appeared they were trying to escape the rising water at Stone Cold and were washed away. Manea Edwards lives in Buchanan, was at her home with her family when the flood hit.
1: The rain started coming, and we were getting phone calls and saying about how the water was just pouring in and our road was getting flooded. Within 10 minutes, it went from being at our stairs and you could walk through it to it being up to your knees and then to your hip, and then it was in our house.
0: She had to carry her mother and aunt out of the house on her back while wading through that flood water. More coverage at WVMetroNews.com. In other news this afternoon, Speaker Roger Hanshaw has asked the governor to bring the House of Delegates into special session Monday to vote on the expulsion of Delegate Elliot Britt from the House. Britt was charged this week with sex crimes involving a 15-year-old student at his Oak Hill High School. Delegate Adam Berkhammer of Lewis County said this is the only option.
2: That behavior doesn't have any place in society, and it especially doesn't have any place in the House of Delegates. So I was glad to see Speaker Hanshaw put forth that letter. And glad to put my name on it, and hopefully we'll get to make that vote.
0: 88 members of the House signed on. 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
3: Come on, Liam, let's go. Get open. Come on, go for it. Wake up. 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Oh, come on, use your head. 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Dominate.
4: There he goes again. 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
5: That's what Liam wants.
4: That's what we all want.
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0: The NTSB has released its preliminary report on a fatal helicopter crash in Pocahontas County. The aircraft was owned by Waco Oil and Gas, and according to the report, was flying to the property of company owner Ike Morris in Huntersville. Investigators say weather was a contributing factor, particularly the thick fog. The pilot, Leo Basile, died. He was the only one on board. The full report from the NTSB will take about a year to complete. From the Metro News Anchor Desk, I'm Chris Lawrence.
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0: All right, welcome back to the show. 26 minutes till the hour. Man, all of our regulars are in today. They're confirmed at the moment. So we're going to do the Sound of Sports here in a minute. A little bit later on as we get a little closer to the top of the hour, we're going to roll into the follow-up file. There is so much good stuff. I don't know what it was, but earlier this week, Coop, when we had that question of the day about could you drive a stick, people sent us stories. We got so many stories. And a lot of that stuff had to be pushed into the follow-up file.
1: It's so like catnip for our that. Demo. We got to keep that in mind.
0: One guy said, I'm doing it right now.
1: Nice.
0: So I thought that was pretty good. So we have a lot of good stuff in the follow-up file. 4 o'clock hour, we'll play buy or sell at the top of the hour. Pat Strader is going to be here with Beer Friday. That's at 4:33. Brad Howe's back on the show
1: today. I forgot what the senator was like.
0: I know. It's been a month, right? It's been a minute. So he'll be back on the show today. So we'll get some Mountaineer stuff going at 5 o'clock.
1: Then we have 4, maybe 3 with Jed.
0: Yeah, well, that's right. Jed Drenick. What a great job he did
1: the
0: last 3 weeks where we talked about Mountaineer quarterbacks, running backs. We did wide receivers last week. Aristotle Jones is going to be here with Sounds Good West Virginia. That'll be at 5:30. Is he confirmed, Coop?
1: Yes.
0: He's confirmed?
1: I believe. Let me see. I got something in the email from him a second ago. Let me see if it was our show or his weekly show.
0: You know, it's been kind of spotty.
1: Got both. We're good.
0: All right. Well, it's been kind of spotty since he was on the cover of Mountaineer Morgantown Magazine.
1: I know.
0: You know how that goes.
1: Pretty soon he's going to be, I was going to say, on one of the late night shows. But is there any left? I don't know.
0: I don't know if there is any left. Oh, we got some breaking news. Got some breaking news. Breaking news, Dateline Milwaukee. CBS NFL analyst and former Cowboy quarterback Tony Romo arrested on suspicion of operating a vehicle while under the influence. According to the Milwaukee County Sheriff's Office arrest report, Romo performed poorly on field sobriety tests. Kind of like the playoffs. Performed poorly on field sobriety tests after getting stopped while driving south on I-43 yesterday. Sheriff's official said Romo was taken into custody, booked, and released. He has a court appearance set for September 21st. He went to high school about 35 miles from Milwaukee in Burlington, Washington. He's been the lead analyst on CBS NFL coverage since 2017. CBS has no comment regarding the arrest. I am looking at his mugshot.
1: I guess he didn't see it coming.
0: He's a good-looking son of a gun.
1: Yeah.
0: You know that?
1: Wasn't he the one predicting all those plays?
0: Yeah, he was.
1: Yeah, he didn't see that one coming.
0: Yeah, he didn't see that coming. We don't have any information on how fast he was driving, or do we?
1: Wonder what he was coming back from or what was going on.
0: I tell you what, though, he could find the end zone. He is the Cowboys franchise leader in career touchdown passes with 248 touchdown passes. He held the franchise record for career passing yards at over 34,000 until Dak Prescott overtook him last season. That's crazy, isn't it? When you think about it, if you said, who holds the career record for the most touchdown passes by a Dallas Cowboy quarterback, you think about, Dak or Roger Staubach or, Don Meredith or, Danny White. But it's actually Tony Romo. Tony Romo. Did I ever tell you I did a couple of his games when he was in college?
1: I don't know.
0: He played at Eastern Illinois. So there you go. That's the story on Tony Romo. Let's go ahead and get our question of the day set because, we're almost 40 minutes into the show tonight. So let's go ahead and get the question of the day set and get some of your early responses to it. Question of the day. New poll found that 83% follow a strict morning routine, although approaches differ widely. Over 42% prefer morning showers, 34% rise immediately at their first alarm, 20% spend several minutes sitting on the edge of the bed processing reality before finally getting up. Nearly half check their phones within 5 minutes of waking up. One debate remains unresolved. 45% brush their teeth before breakfast, 45% after. Breakfast crimes include pouring juice over cereal and drinking leftover cereal milk straight from the bowl. 65% said their nighttime habits directly affect how they feel the next morning, with 49% struggling to sleep unless they're on their preferred side of the bed. Love these stats. So here's the question of the day, and it is sponsored by Selango Law. What can you tell us about your morning routine And what part of your morning routine that throws off your entire day if you skip it? All right. What can you tell us about your morning routine? And what's the part of your morning routine that throws off your entire day if you skip it? Now, I've got a couple of suggestions, but I want to hear from you.
1: There's one thing I have to wonder about in the data that you was reading back where drinking the milk out of your cereal bowl was considered a breakfast crime?
0: Yeah, breakfast. That's the way they described it, breakfast, quote-unquote, crimes.
1: If you ask me, wasting that milk is more of a crime than drinking that delicious milk that you got from your sugary cereal or whatever it might be.
0: Hey, let me ask you this.
1: That's amazing.
0: We had so much good conversation about eggs with Chef Paul this week that one of the things I had to talk about with him on my list we didn't get to on Monday, so I ask you this. Do you know anybody or have you ever seen anybody who gets out their cereal bowl and pours their milk in first before they add the cereal?
1: I did as a kid.
0: You did?
1: I did as a kid.
0: Why?
1: I don't know. I was a kid.
0: That's the excuse.
1: Yeah, I don't they didn't have any
0: Get
1: reason.
0: Get off me, old man. I was a child.
1: I never even thought about it until, I don't know, at some point later in life, I realized, you know what? If you put the cereal in first, you never have to worry about overflowing the milk. Because as a kid, you know, you'd pour the milk in first, and then you'd dump in the cereal, and then the milk would overflow.
0: Yeah,
1: you know,
0: that's
1: like,
0: true.
1: What did I do? Yeah. How could I do that? I mean, you know, it was just a dumb kid. I mean, I don't know when I stopped doing it, maybe eight or something. But
0: apparently some people actually still do that or you know, have matured to the point of their lives where they kind of feel like they want to pour the milk in first.
1: I mean, I suppose that if you are like – you know, if you only have like 8 ounces of whole milk a day or something like that and you wanted, but it still seems like that you would rather figure out how much cereal that you typically put in the bowl first and then putting your 8 ounces and not putting the 8 ounces. But I don't know. I guess it doesn't really matter ultimately.
0: So we want your stories about your morning routines. Okay. That's kind of what we're looking for. So let's get a couple of quick responses. By the way, if you follow me on X, the question of the day normally goes about 90 minutes before the show actually starts. Here's Matt. Oh, he's listening out in Utah. How you doing, Matt? I have to get the coffee maker set up the night before. That's what would throw off the routine. I'm out of bed at about 4:45 a.m., come downstairs, start the coffee maker, and check headlines and read 2 newspapers online. Here's Jim Bob on X. Dave, if I don't have my morning fiber, I just can't seem to get going. Jody, I like it when Jody responds. He says, our dogs and cats will let me know if I've skipped any of their routine. Eat, bathroom, back to sleep. If I forgot something, it's not pretty. They are living the dream. Yeah, we got some pretty good responses to that. We got some on the text line as well. We'll get to that in a bit. Coop, let's do some of the sound of sports. You know, we don't have a lot of baseball to talk about, but we do have a bit. We'll start with the baseball. The Atlantic League series with between the Dirty Birds and Gastonia here in Charleston has been crazy this week. Wednesday night, the Dirty Birds scored 3 in the ninth for a walk-off win. Last night, the Ghost Peppers scored a pair in the ninth to edge Charleston 9-8. That series continues tonight at Gilmart Ballpark. Now, in the big leagues, after a 3-3 road trip, the Pirates are back at it at PNC Park tonight to host the Cubs. Jared Jones takes the ball in Game 1. And the Reds' road trip moves into St. Louis tonight to take on J.J. Weatherholt and the Cardinals. The Reds took 2-3 in Seattle, and they have Rhett Lauder on the mound for the series opener tonight. Speaking of St. Louis, the Diamondbacks topped the Cards 10-6 last night. The Snakes' super sub, Tyler Locklear, went 3-for-4, including a 2-run homer in the fourth inning.
2: Locklear smoked a double to left center his first time up, as this is just cranked out towards left. Get up, ball! Gone! A laser shot! 2-run homer for Tyler Locklear. It's his first of the season, and the Diamondbacks scream in front of the Cardinals 3-2.
3: Well, how about this? Locklear wasn't even supposed to be in the lineup in this game, and he's hammered a double and now a 2-run shot. And that ball was cracked just in bounds. That was a great shot right there. That gives the D-backs a lead.
0: Coop, you ever heard an announcer refer to a baseball being in bounds?
1: No.
0: That was a new one on me.
1: Yeah, that's
0: the ball was fair.
1: It's like kind of calling a run a point, to be honest.
0: That's right.
1: It's a little strange.
0: Yeah, the ball was fair, and now it wasn't in bounds. Anyway, the Cardinals have lost 11-16, while Arizona's heating up. They've won 9 of their last 11. We got a little more on Gavin Williams' big game yesterday for the Cleveland Guardians. Now, the Twins beat Cleveland 3-1 in 12 innings, but Gavin Williams struck out 11. And in the fourth inning, Williams posted an immaculate inning. 3 strikeouts on 9 pitches. Just the second pitcher to do that this season and the first since late March.
2: Fourth inning, Byron Buxton leads off for Minnesota. The only twin to reach. Fastball swung on and missed. Strike 3 got him to chase up high. And Buxton is strikeout number 5 for Gavin Williams. And the count is now 0-2 on Jeffers. Boy, the breaking stuff looks absolutely unhittable today for Gavin Williams. And the 0-2 is swung on and missed. Jeffers down on 3 pitches. And there's strikeout number 6 for Gavin Williams. Now Josh Bell will step in.
4: He could be on another planet the way he just pitched. How about 9 pitches and he strikes out the side? You can't do it any better than that.
0: Williams is just the 5th pitcher in Cleveland history to ever post an immaculate inning. And here's Gavin Williams after the game. His thoughts on that immaculate inning against the Twins.
5: Did you know you were crafting an immaculate inning?
6: I actually did not know that. I feel like with the Buxton at bat, I thought I threw, I thought he fouled off a couple more pitches than I thought. Because I was definitely not throwing the pitches where I wanted to with him. But yeah, it was pretty cool.
5: Why not?
6: When Patrick threw the ball down the third base, started yelling. I was like, what's going on? Honestly, thought there was like 2 strikes or 2 outs. At that point when I started walking off, but then he told me.
0: Nice. He forgot. He thought maybe I forgot how many outs there were in the inning. We talked about this yesterday on the show, that an immaculate inning is actually 3 times more rare than a no-hitter. So you go get him, Gavin Williams. In Detroit last night, the Tigers' resurgence continued with a 4-3 win over the Royals last night. Dylan Dingler broke a 3-all tie with a ringing double to left in the 8th inning.
7: He goes down to second base. Potential go-ahead run at second with 2 outs. I'll leave it up to Dylan Dingler.
8: Think about how much expanse of green grass is out there in center field and left center and right center. All it takes is for that little pellet to drop anywhere out there.
9: Dylan Dingler, full sun, and a Tigers lead.
8: The best 2-strike hitters in baseball gives the Tigers the lead right back.
7: 4-3 Tigers in the 8th.
0: And that would be the final score. The Tigers have won 14-19. They're back in the playoff chase, and they may be thinking now about not trading Tarek Skubal, who, by the way, is pitching tonight against KC. And finally, from college football, SEC Media Days wrapped up yesterday in Tampa. Texas was the last team to meet the press, and quarterback Arch Manning got a lot of attention about the upcoming year and that game against Ohio State last season.
10: Arch, being a third-generation SEC quarterback, what does playing in this conference mean to you personally?
11: Yeah, it's very special to me. I grew up going to SEC games, or it's LSU, Ole Miss, and so now playing it is a dream come true.
12: Front row and then pass it to your left.
13: Trevor Denton with Way 31. Just what stood out about throwing to Cam Coleman so far? What makes him special?
11: Yeah, obviously he's a really good athlete, a freak athlete, but he's also a really good person and a very hard worker, so we're excited to have him.
12: Second row and pass it to your right.
14: Hey, Arts, Rob Gregson, A to Z Sports. What did you take from that Ohio State game, the first go-around, that you can bring into your second matchup with them?
11: Yeah, I learned a lot. Obviously, gaining those game experiences was really good for me. Obviously, that was a rough game, so I'm learning from it and moving on and motivating it for me for this year.
0: Arch Manning in Texas will host Ohio State on September the 12th in one of the biggest regular season games of the year. Let's take a break, and we'll come back with a follow-up file in a minute.
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8: All right, welcome back to the show, and it is time now for the follow-up file. When we started our question of the day segment, we originally wanted to read all the responses, but we started getting too many to do that. Some would come in so late or even after the show was over, we couldn't find a way to get that stuff into the program until now with the follow-up file. Yesterday, question of the day. Bret Michaels just had surgery after dealing with a kidney stone issue that began at the Regatta here in Charleston. So the question was, what are some times you had to power through at work or for your family despite an injury or sickness? 304-612. Dave, when do I power through? Every damn day. Well played, sir. On Wednesday, a new study found 78% of Gen Z attend live sports mainly to see celebrities, concert, or brand activations rather than the games themselves. The question, when you go to the stadium or the arena, are you there for the game or for the experience? Andy Smith says this on X. Dave, I'll answer for Charleston Dirty Birds attendees. Oh, there's a game on? Yeah, I mean, there's a lot of socializing that goes on in those minor league games here in town. Here's Joe on X. He says, Dave, I'm all in on the game, but when my wife and daughter go, they're there for the food and the frozen drinks. On Tuesday, we had this question. Stick shifts were in 35% of cars in 1980, but now they're in less than 1%. Subaru, Honda, BMW, Volkswagen, and Toyota have all dropped manuals from their key models. The question, can you drive a stick shift, and when was the last time you actually had to? Harley on X. Dave, two friends and I rented a 6-speed Renault to drive around Normandy last year. We had great fun. 724970. Dave, when I learned to drive, there were 5 drivers in my household and 4 vehicles. 2 automatic cars and a stick shift car and a truck. My father insisted that we all learn to drive the stick shift in case the other vehicles were out and about. I also had to learn minor maintenance and how to change a tire. 304-550. I have not owned a stick shift in 15 years, but I drive my tractor 3 to 4 days a week. It's got a stick. I learned on the stick when I was about 8 years old to drive the tractor that is our hay truck. 304-702. Hey, Dave. I had a Nissan SX, and I was stuck in traffic on the Bay Bridge going to Ocean City, Maryland, and my car went like a mile in 30 minutes, and I called my wife and said, I'm selling this car. My leg is about to fall off. I can relate to that. 304-741. Dave, I learned to drive in a 1977 Ford 3 on the tree. I can drive anything. 304-627. In 1970, I was 17 and my dad made me take driver's ed. I got my learner's permit and took my driving test in a 1960 GMC pickup truck. 3-speed on the column. He said, if you can drive this, you can drive anything. Oh, man. We had so many great stories. 304-288. Dave, I've got a 2021 Mazda Miata 6-speed manual transmission. Drove it today. Kids don't know what they're missing with that third pedal. Oh, man, we had so many great responses to this. We'll take a quick break here and come back and wrap up the hour in just a moment. We got a lot of stuff happening. We'll play buy or sell at the top of the 4 o'clock hour. And we're now about, less than 45 minutes away from Beer Friday, and you don't want to miss that. We'll be back with more in just a moment.
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8: All right, it's been a pretty interesting day in the Dow. The Dow is now up 200 points, but the S&P has been coming back. It has been losing some strength here in the final moments of the session today, and oil prices are down. Now that we have a little bit of a hint of maybe some peace talks maybe popping up again this weekend, we'll have to wait and see. We'll take a break here at the top of the hour for news. Come back, check what happened in the financial markets today. Reset our question of the day. And oh, it's Friday at 5 o'clock. That means it's going to be time for buy or sell. This is Metro News, the voice of West Virginia.

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1: The U.S. is locked and loaded. I'm Lisa Brady, Fox News. That from President Trump, just telling reporters the U.S. military is ready to go, but he has not made a decision yet on escalating the fight against Iran, which he says does want to make a deal, but doesn't want to admit it.
2: You can just keep doing exactly what we're doing and take them apart piece by piece. We could do it in a more rapid fashion, which we might do, or we can negotiate with them, which we're also doing right now. I mean, as we speak, we're talking to them.
1: The president declining to answer a New York Times question about potentially being accused of war crimes if he follows through on a threat to blow up power plants and bridges. One Iranian official threatening to kill a U.S. service member for every death in Iran. Iran's been responding to U.S. strikes with attacks on U.S. Gulf allies. The president taking questions after making a nuclear energy announcement.
2: Last year, I signed 4 historic executive orders to reignite a wave of progress in America's nuclear power production and promote this abundant, affordable, unlimited supply of energy for the American people.
1: Now directing the U.S. Energy Secretary to set up a pilot program for advanced reactors. There's already a lawsuit over newly announced Trump tariffs.
3: The same group representing small businesses that successfully challenged the use of emergency tariffs at the Supreme Court this year is suing the Trump administration over a new round of tariffs announced this week. The Liberty Justice Center says 10% to 12.5% tariffs imposed on 60 U.S. trading partners are capricious and arbitrary and require congressional approval.
1: Fox's Jared Halpern at the White House. The lawsuit also argues a law allowing sanctions over unfair labor practices needs country-specific findings to be legally justified. A mixed finish on Wall Street. The Dow up 234 points at the bell, but the Nasdaq in the red. 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
1: A federal judge strikes down new federal rules for an abortion pill.
10: A U.S. district judge in Virginia finding it was unlawful for the Food and Drug Administration to start requiring doctors and pharmacies to be specially certified to prescribe the abortion drug mifepristone. The agency first approved mifepristone in 2000, the judge noting the FDA failed to explain why the heightened restrictions were necessary when it found the medication to be safe and effective for the past quarter century. The decision comes after 3 abortion providers sued over the modified requirements, and as a number of Republican-led states and anti-abortion groups are challenging access to the medication. Kristen Goodwin, Fox News.
1: Measles cases in the U.S. already topping last year's record numbers. The CDC confirming more than 2,300 cases so far this year, driven by major outbreaks in South Carolina, Utah, and Arizona, sickening hundreds, with smaller clusters in other states as vaccination rates have fallen in recent years. An iconic credit card is appealing to more young users.
11: American Express is known for having a mostly affluent cardholder base, and it's used by large companies. Those users continued to spend in the recent quarter. Overall card member spending rose 9%. CEO Steven Squeery says the company's been attracting new customers, particularly among younger generations, and more customers are signing up for its premium products like the High Perk Platinum card with an annual fee of $875. Amex says about 2/3 of new platinum and gold card holders are either millennials or members of Gen Z. Janico Sola, Fox News.
1: Recapping stocks, the Dow ends in the green, up 235. The S&P up about 3 points, but the NASDAQ extends a sell-off down 161, back under 25K. Oil prices sliding, back under $90 a barrel. I'm Lisa Brady, Fox News.
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13: All right, welcome back to the show. Hour number two, how do you do? Metro News Hotline, keeping you company here in West Virginia every weekday afternoon, starting at 306 and taking you through until 6 o'clock. Wherever you're listening to the show today, inside the state or beyond the borders, just trying to get a read on what's going on back home. We hope you're having a good day. We hope you're having a good one. And here in Charleston, doing pretty well. Thanks for asking. 82 degrees as we come on the air. Overcast skies. Got a lot of stuff to get into in this particular hour. Oh, look, all of our regulars are back for buy or sell. So we're going to play buy or sell here in just a sec. We will have Beer Friday with Pat Strader. That's coming up at 4:33. Brad Howe, co-host of Metro News Sportsline, is going to join us to talk about the Mountaineers and more. That'll be at 5. Aristotle Jones at 5:30, and between now and then, we'll play In or Out. That's coming up at around 5:25. Let's go ahead and start with what happened in the financial markets today. The Dow ends the week looking pretty good. Pulled back a little bit near the final hour of trading, but ended up 0.5% to the good. Gained 235 points today. The Dow closing at 51,947. S&P 500, positive on the day, but just barely. Up 3 points, closing at 74.11. NASDAQ was down 0.6%. Lost 162 points today. NASDAQ closing out the week at 24,975. Among stocks of local interest to West Virginia that were big percentage gainers or losers today, Dow was down 3.2%. Lost a buck even, 29.91 at the close today. Halliburton was up 1.8%. Tacked on 58 cents, 33.29 at the close. And Home Depot was up 2.5% today. Tacked on $8.13, 332.84 at 4 o'clock Eastern time. In the energy space, oil pulled back a little bit today. Down 3%, lost $2.82. WTI on the NYMEX ends the week at $89.37. Natural gas at the moment down 1.4%, down 4 cents. $2.88 per unit at the moment. And you can trade natural gas 23 out of the 24 hours a day. So you're still trading out there. In fact, it takes a break at 5 o'clock Eastern time each day. What about crypto, you ask? Well, Bitcoin down 1.5% today, losing about $950, $64,139 per coin at the moment. Here is our question of the day. Question of the day has to do with your morning routine. A new poll found that 83% of us follow a strict morning routine, though the approaches differ widely. So the question of the day, and it is sponsored by Selengo Law. What can you tell us about your morning routine? And what's the part of your morning routine that throws off your entire day if you skip it? What can you tell us about your morning routine And secondarily, what's the part of your morning routine

0: been in a single in or out segment?
1: There was one somewhere in there.
2: Oh, did I say buy or sell? Maybe I did.
0: No, he said in or out. I've been in or out. He said I've been in it. Look,
1: see,
0: this you pun take is one falling week off. Apart.
2: He wasn't ready for an interrogation, but
1: jeez,
2: we put him in a small room and put a big bright light on him.
3: I'm so confused.
2: Let's play buy or sell. We were thinking every Thursday when Amy Smith comes on the show to talk about the financial markets, why don't Coop and I and Ryan do and Matt do a segment where we use the same idea for sports, music, pop culture, and more. So that's what we're doing today. Let's get started with buy or sell. Let me start.
1: Okay.
2: Because I saw this note that Universal Pictures has confirmed that its Snoop Dogg biopic will hit theaters next August. Jonathan Davis, known for the show Outer Banks on Netflix, will portray hip-hop icon Snoop Dogg. So, you know, Straight Outta Compton has earned over $200 million globally. So I was thinking a little bit about biopics and who plays the stars in biopics. And you know what's really rare is when a star is big enough and young enough to portray themselves in a movie about themselves. Now, there have been a few examples of this. Eminem in 8 Mile basically portrays his own story. Howard Stern, Private Parts, 1997. He basically talks about his rise in the radio world. Jackie Robinson, in the Jackie Robinson story, he plays himself. Bob Mathias, the Olympic decathlon champion, he played himself in a movie. So, guys, buy or sell, playing yourself in a biopic of your own life story is rare, but it can be done. Buy or sell. Playing yourself in a biopic of your own life story is rare, but it can be done.
0: I'll go ahead and I'll buy because you listed a few examples of it happening.
2: Mm-hmm. Yeah.
0: And here's a little fun.
1: That's it, huh?
0: Yeah. Here's a little fun fact about Snoop Dogg. He actually is in charge of the Tupac estate. So.
2: Oh, nice.
0: So if Snoop Dogg can use Tupac's image however he pleases. Isn't that weird?
2: Let me ask you, I got a couple of suggestions about celebrities who maybe want to consider doing their own biopic. Would you think a biopic about Billie Eilish would work?
0: No.
2: Too soon?
1: Too soon.
2: Too soon in her career?
1: She's not big enough.
2: Sabrina Carpenter?
1: Nope.
0: No.
2: Would you watch a biopic about Millie Bobby Brown?
1: Nope.
0: No.
2: No?
0: Okay. Hold on, wait a minute. You're phrasing this like in a... These are all women, and like you're phrasing it in a way that makes us seem sexist, Dave.
2: No, well, how about Little Nas X?
1: No,
2: would you watch a movie about him?
4: My thought would be the people that are popular now that could make a huge biopic and play themselves would probably be BTS.
2: Oh, maybe. There you go.
4: Be
2: there
4: international, you go. And it would be pretty good.
2: Okay. Yeah. All right, let me get you guys.
4: They have the military service; they could get in there. There's all kinds of different angles that they could.
2: That's
4: go
2: a good call.
4: In.
0: And the K-pop angle with K-pop Demon Hunters.
2: Yeah.
0: It all wraps around in this Ouroboros of pop culture, Dave.
2: Matt, playing yourself in a biopic of your own life story is rare, but can be done in or out.
1: I buy this. He's one of those people that has reached a certain level of fame that he's recognizable to anybody. And I think he's got a story that maybe people don't understand. I think folks kind of know that, wait a minute, wasn't he kind of a criminal? Wait a minute, or was it Martha Stewart? You know, there's questions there. And I think he, if anybody's going to be able to pull that off, I think he would be one of the guys.
2: Coop, what are your thoughts here? Playing yourself in a biopic of your own life story is rare, but it can be done.
4: Yeah, Muhammad Ali sort of did it, too.
2: He did.
4: Right,
2: it.
4: With the greatest. And what's his name? The guy from the IT show on HBO, Kuja. I don't want to get his name wrong, but he played himself. He wrote a movie about his a time of his life, and he played himself in it.
2: Mm-hmm.
4: I can't remember the name of the movie. I'll look it up anyway. But yeah, I'll buy this premise for sure. I definitely buy it.
2: All right, Ryan, what do you got? What's your buy or sell?
0: All right. Dave, very few things are sacred to me, especially the rules of Hotline.
1: Oh, dear.
0: And with that, I present to you a buy or sell politics topic.
2: Oh, I'm going to throw a red flag on that.
1: Red flag.
0: Hey, it's okay because it's British politics.
2: Oh, what a relief.
0: Doesn't apply to us.

0: So there's some funny stuff going on in Britain. There's a by-election this August, August 13th, between Nigel Farage and Count Binface in Clacton, England. Now, Farage, he's the architect behind the Brexit movement in 2016. He resigned in July to trigger this by-election because he's trying to avoid a parliamentary standards investigation because he received $5 million in gifts. So that was a bit sus. Count Binface, on the other hand, he is an intergalactic space warrior and the leader of the Recyclons of Planet Sigma 9. Mm-hmm. He's over 5,900 years old and wears a garbage can on his hand, on his head. And he is a novelty candidate and the main challenger of Farage. And as it stands, he has a 75% chance of winning against Farage.
1: That's right.
0: So, buy or sell. Politics are silly regardless of country, and that should be celebrated.
1: They've had so many prime ministers.
2: Yeah, I mean, had so many.
1: So I got to buy this, mm-hmm. right? I got to buy it.
3: I will buy just because I look for a day where things seems to, like, there's just seems to be more levity in general.
1: Yes.
3: Yeah. We all just get along a little more. I'm looking forward to that day. So, yeah, I will buy that. Well, there is no... Sorry, I didn't bail it. You said you didn't care about the rules, so you got a bail there. But anyway, yeah, nice. I get that.
2: Where did that even come from? Yeah, I'll buy this. Uh-huh. I'll buy this. Uh-huh.
1: Coop, what do you got? What's your buy or sell?
3: All right, let's see here. Brian Johnson is the tech millionaire who spends about $2 million a year trying not to die. His blueprint is he takes a bunch of pills. He has some kind of light therapy. He does blood transfusions from his teenage son. He's 48. He looks about 48. And he says he wants to reach 160 years old, with his goal being eventual immortality. Then suddenly last month, this guy who's been doing whatever to himself for all these years, he ends up, he contracted an incurable autoimmune disease. His stomach is eating itself. Ugh. So and it will eventually kill him. But what did he do? Now, this is in his words. His response, this week he announced that he cloned himself as a newborn. He calls it Baby Brian. And what he says he's going to do with it is he's going to use it as his own blood supply, so he doesn't have to use his teenage son anymore, test experimental treatments on it, grow replacement organs, and harvest young cells for himself. Now, this guy is an influencer, and he's kind of full of it. So what he calls a baby clone, scientists have pushed back on, and it's stem cells maybe and organoids, something along those lines. It's not actually a baby clone. However, for the premise of what we're talking about today, we're going to assume it's a baby clone. So, buy or sell, cloning yourself to test treatments, grow organs, and whatever else you can come up with, if it meant you could extend your life and perhaps doubling your lifespan, buy or sell.
2: Jeez, Coop.
1: All right, I'm selling this all the way.
3: 160-year-old Dave, all you have to do is create a baby Dave and experiment on it. You're not going to do it?
1: Harvesting clone organs? No.
3: I mean, you could maybe generate it without a head. Yes. You know, like Kentucky Fried Chicken. Allegedly.
1: Urban legendly. I'm selling this.
3: What do you think? Would you grow a baby to, give yourself maybe eventual immortality?
2: Listen, I'm going to sell this. I'm glad to be here. I don't want to be here that long. Whatever I get dealt, that's enough. I don't need to grow a Petri dish in my bathroom in the event that I need a kidney. I'm selling.
3: Ryan, would you clone yourself to have, say, spare parts laying around?
0: Is this FDA approved?
3: Ha! I mean, with enough money, anything is.
0: Yeah. I have heard some studies where they like grew an extra ear in like out of just some
3: like off of a mouse's back or something.
0: Yeah. Right. Off of just like some benign flesh, but this feels much worse somehow. So I think I'm going to sell.
3: Yeah.
1: What a horrible story.
3: Yeah, just to be clear, I'm not trying to sell anybody on this. This guy's an absolute raging idiot.
1: What a horrible story.
3: And a very immoral person.
1: Jeez. All right, Matt, land the plane. Well, you got three minutes. What do you got?
2: All right, Coop, you're probably the closest in age to me out of the four of us here. When you were in school, when did you usually go on summer vacation?
3: Oh, man, poor kids these days is all I have to say. What did it start in? When did you get out? You got out... I remember we didn't go back until the end of August, if I remember.
2: Right?
3: It was like close to September,
2: yeah,
3: right?
2: So
3: it was
2: after Labor Day.
3: It was like 3 months off. We got like 3 months.
2: See, here we are. Today is July 24th. And I was outside helping with the flood donation drive, and I came back in, and I don't know why, but my brain just started thinking about how, wow, you know, it still feels like summer outside, but for some reason, the world does not feel like it is summer anymore. It might as well be back to school. Well, if you go to Walmart, it is back to school.
3: Yeah, right.
0: Yeah.
2: So that got me thinking of my childhood. I think when I was in school, it was usually like June 6th. June 8th, we would get out for summer vacation, and you didn't go back until after Labor Day. It was a whole three-month ordeal, and it was glorious. Guys, buy or sell, the biggest lie that school taught us is that summer was a three-month thing.
3: Man, I will buy that because I've talked to other people about this. It's just me having empathy for kids. I'm like, man, summer was the beginning of an adventure. It was like a quarter of your year. You could plan out, like, you went on your family vacation. You get that out of the way real quick, right? So you could come back and you get into what. Now you go to your summer vacation. You go, I don't know, a couple of travel ball events somewhere, and then suddenly it's right back to school. You don't have a summer anymore. So I'm right with you, man. Like, summer used to mean 3 months, and the dog day is right. Just you could do whatever. It was.
2: I haven't
3: slow
2: even heard
3: moving,
2: that
3: just,
2: term anymore,
3: man. And there's just no. Yeah, man. It's so fast now because we go straight. Basically, by the time we get to the 4th of July, you start seeing Christmas stuff. Uh-huh. We want to get into the holidays. I hate it, man. Give me summer back.
1: I'm buying this as well. I mean, the school year would end, and you wouldn't even be thinking about the next year, right? It'd be like, what's going to happen at the end of the summer? I don't know. It's so far away. My mind can't get wrapped around that. Yeah, I'm absolutely buying this.
0: Oh, yeah. And it's made worse by, like, summer school programs. Like, people, there are kids out there who don't get a summer vacation, frankly, and that's tragic.
2: Sounds like Ryan was one of those kids.
3: Maybe.
0: Only once. I had, like,
1: only once.
0: I had, like, one summer class in high school, and then another one while I was at West Virginia State, but at least the one at State, I picked that class myself.
2: Yeah, so. You were an adult by then.
1: Yeah. I suppose that's true. All right, there you go. That's buy or sell. It's a Friday tradition at 4 o'clock. Thanks, everybody. Let's take a quick break. The Entertainment Report is coming next. Stay tuned.
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6: It's got a new smart TV. What a game changer. For years, I've been like plugging in cables trying to introduce my TV to Netflix. This new TV, they're homies already. You know, it's got all the apps. It's got like Netflix, Hulu, Disney Plus. But it also has apps that you've never heard of before. There's this one on there that's like, and me, Fubo. Like, Fubo? Where did you come from? And Fubo's like, oh, you know, like Netflix, Hulu, Fubo. Just all the guys. All the apps. What do you mean? You're being weird. You're like, all right, what do you have, Fubo? He's like, oh, do you want to watch the 2012 X Games? No. Fubo's like, that's all right, don't worry about it. Nobody likes Fubo.
7: Oh, my goodness. 429 on the show, almost halfway home on this edition of the program. By the way, Apple TV, their flagship drama, The Morning Show, has just announced they're going to conclude it with a fifth and final season that is going to be debuting in 2027. Let's take a break for local news here at the bottom of the hour. And when we come back, you know what it's time for. It'll be time for Beer Friday with Pat Strader, talking beer and the craft beer industry in our state. 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

0: West Virginia Metro News. I'm Jeff Jenkins, spending this Friday in Upshur and Lewis counties, where residents are still dealing with the aftermath of the devastating flood that took place earlier this week. I was on Brushy Fork in Upshur County, not far from Buchanan, earlier today when I caught up with Rodney Ravello. Rodney owns a detailing business, and his whole business got wiped away in that Tuesday flood, his car detailing business, which he's had for years.
1: It was really shocking, terrifying. We couldn't get to my daughter-in-law and grandbabies. It was just words cannot put it into express how catastrophic it was.
0: Ravello says now he has to think about starting all over. He only owed a few more months on his house, and he's nearly 60 years old. Also spending some time today in Weston, where the devastation is evident after Stone Cold Creek and the West Fork River backed up back on Tuesday night. More at our website. I'm Jeff Jenkins, and this is Metro News, the voice of West Virginia.
2: Come on, Liam, let's go. Get open. Come on, go for it. Wake up. Wake up, Liam. Oh, come on, use your head. I don't want it. Dominate.
3: There he goes again. 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
3: Yeah, stop trying to coach from the stands and just cheer.
4: That's what Liam wants.
3: That's what we all want.
5: Be your student's biggest fan, not their biggest critic. 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
6: State police say they've identified the two Upshur County residents who died in Tuesday's flooding. 59-year-old Judy Young and 61-year-old James Harper were found dead inside a vehicle in the Stone Coal Lake area of the county. The West Virginia House of Delegates is looking to remove a delegate from office over sex crime allegations. Delegate Elliot Pritt is charged with having a sexual relationship with a 15-year-old girl. House Speaker Roger Hanshaw submitted a letter to the governor's office to call for a special session to remove Pritt. From the Metro News Anchor Desk, I'm Jack Carlson.
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0: All right, 26 minutes till the hour. Pat Strader's coming up with Beer Friday here in just a moment. Let me do a quick reset on our question of the day. Question of the day. New poll found that 83% of us follow a strict morning routine, though approaches differ wildly. So, question of the day, it's sponsored by Selango Law. What can you tell us about your morning routine and what part of your morning routine that throws you off your entire day if you skip it? What can you tell us about your morning routine and what's the part of your morning routine that throws off your entire day if you skip it? To respond, text those in, 304-TALK 304, 304-8255 304. I'm on Exit Weekly, WEEKLEY, 1 word 3 East, WEEKLEY. Here is a good one. Here is a good one from a woman. Well, we assume it's a woman. 304-680. Dave, forgetting my earrings. I'm off all day. Feels like I left my right arm at home. That is a really, really good answer. Coop, this used to happen to me if I took off without my watch. If I left the house without my watch and I was running around all day without it, something just did not feel right. It was like my left arm was a little lighter than it normally would be. That would throw me off my entire routine for the whole day.
1: If I don't drink my V8, I walk at an angle most of the day.
0: Oh, well, let me ask you about the V8 thing.
1: Yeah.
0: Okay. This happens to me occasionally. I get in a mood that I want V8, okay? And I'm like, okay, what I'm going to do this time.
1: And there is a certain demo that's like, what?
0: What? What's V8, right?
1: You drink tomato juice?
0: Yeah, what? So you would go to the store, and I would get the big bottle of V8, okay? And I would drink like maybe one or two, and then the rest of it, I just would like not drink it and end up it would go bad and I would throw it away.
1: Oh man, my favorite was getting the big giant can that you had to use like the little, you know, the old school can openers on to pop the triangles out, you know.
0: Right.
1: I love that. That's what I always got my V8 out of.
0: But Linda has this all figured out. She knows me after living with me for a while, so she would get like the six pack of the real itty bitty cans.
1: Yeah, yeah.
0: Right?
1: Now, if you go that way, you got to get spicy, I feel. I love the spicy.
0: Yeah, I agree. But, you know, when you look at that, it's like, oh, well, if you do it every single day, if you drink it out of the jug, it's a lot more efficient, you know, cost efficient. But I just know that I usually end up like throwing 2/3 of that away. The way to go is an itty bitty can.
1: One of my wife's soup recipes still calls for V8, and she'll usually buy them in the little ones. Well, and so I'll sneak me one every once in a while.
0: I wonder if Pat Strader has any thoughts on V8.
1: Let's find out. He has thoughts on beer, and sometimes you can put V8 and beer together, I think.
0: That's right. You sure can. All right, it's time for Beer Friday, and here's the theme we all

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1: Beer o'clock.
2: You know what we're all day for.
0: Beer o'clock.
2: You know, quitting time around here is beer o'clock.
3: All right, there we go.
4: You know, that Mandela memory that people have that we had another song at one time? I mean, there was never another song. No, what are people talking
3: this
4: about?
3: This is the same song we've used forever in this segment.
4: Yeah, this is just like that the Sinbad Genie movie. It never happened, man. It's no such thing.
3: And we all just love this song, 100%, 100%.
4: Absolutely.
3: All right, Pat Strader's here for Beer Friday. How you doing today, Pat?
5: I'm doing great, Dave. Happy Beer Friday.
3: Do you have anything to add to our conversation about V8?
5: Well, I thought I had wandered into the geriatric show there for just a moment.
4: I aged about 10 years just having that conversation.
5: Morning routine than V8.
3: Yeah,
5: I was going to say,
3: for that, that under 35 demo, I really kind of messed that up with a conversation about V8. Let's talk. You sent me a note. Pat, you do a great job with this segment. There's no question about it. But you know what? This was kind of a tough week, right? Tough week to find news stories about what's going on with beer in West Virginia.
5: Just a little bit, and that's fine. I think everybody's cycling in and out, and the last couple of weekends have been really, really busy for all of our breweries. And, a lot of folks are just kind of taking their vacations and catching their breath, but we still got plenty of good stuff to talk about.
3: You got that right. You got that right. So let's start with what's going on with Weathered Ground. I really like this story.
5: Yeah, me too. This Weathered Ground, they've had this series. They call it the Bear of Fruit, and they have been doing this for, maybe since the very beginning. They've been doing this for a long time, and I absolutely love how they do this. They'll do these seasonal sours, and they'll use a variety of different fruits and combinations and things. And this one looks really fantastic. This is a strawberry lime. It is a sour, but the way they describe it, it's like, and they do a fantastic job of not making it too overpowering on the fruit side or not making it too overpowering on the sour side. They're really, really fantastic at balancing, the sweetness of the fruit and then the tartness of the souring of the beer. So the Strawberry Lime Bearer of Fruit series is in cans and on tap at Weathered Ground. Man, it sounds like a perfect summer beer.
3: Hey, I wanted to ask you, Weathered Ground has some stuff about this at their website. It just seems like now with the craft beer places in West Virginia, you're almost expected to be not only a place where great craft beer is manufactured, but kind of like a hub of the community, and you're almost expected to have like live music and food trucks, and some of these places that have been around for a while in West Virginia have set a pretty high bar for that, and I think any of these places, it's something that is now almost required.
5: I agree, and we've talked about this like a lot over the past couple of years about our breweries becoming, hubs of the community, as you just said. And you're exactly right. It's like the beer is one component of what they do. And they're bringing people together, whether it be, Bible study at Glendenin Brewery or trivia night at Fox Hops or whatever the case may be. We see all these breweries. We've seen comedy nights. We've seen fly tying and all these different things, and the music and the food trucks. It's just a great communal kind of feel, and it's really awesome. If you go experience it, you'll see the same people almost every time that you go in there, and I absolutely love that.
3: Yeah, and you know what? I really didn't know that was the way this story was going to develop when we started covering this so many years ago, but it really is a tremendous trend.
5: Well, it is. But when you think about, back when every neighborhood essentially had their neighborhood brewery, and so what goes around comes around, Dave, and we're back to that spot to where the breweries are established, they're making fantastic beer, and they have attracted their community to come in and spend time.
3: All right, let's talk a little bit about German beers. And we've got a brewery in West Virginia that's got six on tap right now, six German beers. Which one is it?
5: Yeah, well, so Apothecary Ale House in Morgantown. This is one of the best beer bars in the state, and we have a bunch of them. We've got Summit Beer Station. We have the Palette Bar, T&M Meats. We've got a lot of fantastic craft brew beer bars and also restaurants. But Yeah, this one is happening at Apothecary, and they have some very classic German beers on tap. The Eyinger, they've got those. They've got several different Kolsch. They have, it's what's called a Radler. We've talked about this before, but it's a very traditional German style. It's like a wheat, but it has fruit in it. And more often than not, oddly enough, it's grapefruit, and that's what they have on tap. So if you're interested in those classic German styles, or if you've never tried them and you're interested in learning about them, head to Apothecary. They've got six on tap, and I think that you're going to find something that you'll like for
3: sure. Hey, Pat, take us behind the curtain a little bit on this. I mean, you may not know the answer, but how do these deals happen? I mean, how does a German style beer end up in a craft beer place in West Virginia? Are there representatives from the brewery that go out and try to find these products, or do representatives of the products come into West Virginia? How's the sausage made here?
5: It's just like anything else. It goes through a distributor, and you know the distributors will work deals with those larger distributors, if you will. They'll be importers.
3: Okay.
5: That will bring those beers from Germany or Japan or wherever the case may be. They'll bring those in, and then those importers work with the distributors. Again, this three kind of tiered system that we have, it's a little bit archaic in my mind, but it's what it is. And, you know, so those importers will work with the distributors, and that's how they get it out into the communities like ours.
3: All right, we've got a couple of other stops we need to make, and let's go to Abolitionist. Yep. And let's talk about red wine barrel aged drinks.
5: Yeah, so this is, you know, we talk about Abolitionists all the time. They're always brewing crazy stuff, and they've got a great sour program. The Funkorama is this one. And, you know, I think this is a series. I feel like they've used this name before, and it may be this beer, Dave, and I'm just spacing it. But this is a red wine barrel-aged sour, okay? So what they've taken is a spent barrel that aged wine in it. They've taken this sour, and they refer to this as mixed culture. So they've used multiple strains it's not yeast, but they're infecting the beer. And when I say infecting, it's not in a bad way. That's what gives it that souring. And so they've used multiple cultures of that. They've dumped this into a red wine barrel, and this beer looks absolutely amazing. You know, the picture of it is just perfect. I would love to get my hands on this. So if you happen to be over in the Eastern Panhandle, you're interested about sours, you're interested about how barrel aging can impact the flavor of a beer, man, this is for you.
3: And so, you know, we were just talking about how the brewery becomes the hub of the community in a lot of respects. Abolitionist tonight, and they're located on West Washington in Charlestown. So tonight over in the Eastern Panhandle, they're having something that's starting up in a little over an hour called Hip After Six, where they got live music, vendors, artists, food trucks, festival, gems and glitter, all kinds of stuff. So there you go. They're involved in the community. One more stop. Let's see. Belgian Wheats, Baltic Porters. What's going on here, Pat?
5: Well, so I saw this. Bad Shepherd posted this, and I love, you know, how they play with their words, but flights leaving daily. Okay. And in this particular one, they're like Belgian wheats, the Saison, Baltic Porters, German Bock, sours, whatever the case may be. And it's just kind of a friendly reminder to everybody, Dave, that almost all of our local breweries are going to offer you a flight. And what a flight is, it's small. It's not quite just like a sip, okay? I mean, it's a couple ounces of beer, but it allows you to try all of these different beers without having to commit to a full half pint or a pint, you know, depending upon if they do half pours or not. And it's just a fantastic way for those that are interested in learning about all the different types of beers, the variations of the styles of beers. Flights are a really great way, and I saw this post, and I thought, you know what? We haven't talked about flights in a while. It's a great way to remind people that these are options when you visit our breweries.
3: Hey, Pat, you didn't have any trouble finding local stories this week. You had a ton of local stories in this segment. Well done, sir.
5: I appreciate it, Dave. Thank you. I can talk and talk and talk about anything.
3: What's in your hand or what will be there soon, Pat?
5: you know what, I don't have anything right now. I'm in Parkersburg, and I'm going to head home this evening, so it'll be a couple hours. But, you know, when I get back to my house, I'm going to sit out on the porch and maybe play a little cooler roulette.
3: Attaboy. Hands at 10 to 2, man. Hey, thanks for coming on the show, and I'll talk to you next Friday at 4:33.
5: Thanks for having me, Dave, and happy Beer Friday.
3: Happy Beer Friday to you as well. Pat Strader. All right, we'll take a quick break, and when we come back, we'll open up the On This Date file. Stay tuned.
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3: All right, welcome back. 9 minutes till the hour. Brad Howe from Sportsline's coming up. It's been a while since we've talked to him. He'll be here in about 15 minutes to talk about the Mountaineers and more. Let's get into the On This Date file. We'll start with the birthdays, and as always, we'll begin with the sports birthdays. We got some good ones today. How about Bob Lilly of the Dallas Cowboys, 87 years old today. The mailman, Carl Malone, is 63 today. Barry Bonds, 62 years old today. Julie Crone, the only female to ever ride the winner in a Triple Crown race. She was on Colonial Affair that won the Belmont in 93. She is 63 years old today. Joe Oliver, former catcher with the Reds, played for the Nats too, 61 years old. Nick Nurse, oh man, he's got to be feeling pretty good today. Happy birthday. He's 59, and on the same day, the Sixers get LeBron James. Not bad. From entertainment, Jennifer Lopez, 57 years old today. Linda Carter is having a birthday today. More about her in a second. Oh, Chris Sarandon. So Chris Sarandon is from Beckley. He went to Beckley Woodrow Wilson High School. He went to WVU. He's been in a bunch of stuff. The Princess Bride, Child's Play. He was nominated for an Academy Award for his role in Dog Day Afternoon. But I think most people remember him as Jack Skelton's speaking voice in The Nightmare Before Christmas.
15: My Christmas is filled with laughter and joy and this. My Sandy Claus outfit. I want you to make it.
16: Jack, please listen to me. It's going to be a disaster.
15: How could it be? Just follow the pattern. This part's red. The trim is white.
16: It's a mistake, Jack.
15: Now don't be modest. Who else is clever enough to make my Sandy Claus outfit?
17: Next!
15: I have every confidence in you.
3: There you go. Chris Sarandon, 84 years old today. When I mentioned Linda Carter, Wonder Woman, she's 75 years old today. I think we have a little bit of a teaser for an upcoming episode of Wonder Woman.
18: Wonder Woman, great to travel with.
19: Mr. Yamora,
18: Diana,
19: get out of the
18: explosive. And he could become her man of tomorrow.
20: Isn't romance alive and well in the future?
19: Oh, sure.
18: If she and he live to see it, time's up. Don't miss the next Wonder Woman.
3: Wonder Woman, Linda Carter, 75 years old today. On this date, 1965, Casey Stengel resigns as the manager of the Mets. Oh, let's check in with Casey Stengel interviewing Miss Rheingold, 1964 candidates.
21: Here's Mr. Casey Stengel to have conversation with two of the lovely Miss Rheingold candidates of 1964, Celeste Yarnell and Kay Hughes.
22: Celeste Yarnell, while you've been here in New York, have you been entertained royally?
23: Oh, I think so. It's been an exciting experience so far. I've seen some of the most beautiful nightclubs in the world, and I've met some very, very exciting people.
22: Well, that's very fine. I can't go to nightclubs anymore. My wife has got to check on me on the income tax.
3: Also from baseball, 1983. Today's the anniversary of the Pine Tar game between the Royals and the Yankees.
21: Here's Mr. Casey Stengel to have conversation with two of the lovely Miss Rheingold candidates of 1964, Celeste Yarnell and Kay Hughes.
22: Celeste Yarnell, while you've been here in New York, have you been entertained royally?
23: Oh,
24: they might be going to call George Brett out.
3: Ah, that's all right. Okay, so let's go ahead and take a... okay, we do have George Brett in the Pine Tar game. Let's play it.
24: They might be going to call George Brett out.
25: Well, he's out.
24: Yes, sir.
25: Brett is out. Look at this. Brett is out.
24: And he's steaming mad.
25: He is out and having to be forcibly restrained from hitting... plate umpire Tim McClellan.
3: There you go.
25: And the Yankees have won the ball game 4-3.
3: How about that? And our musical birthday to the break, Pam Tillis is 69. The five things to know at 5 o'clock in sports are next.
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3: Sports headlines at 5 o'clock. LeBron James says he's going to play for the Sixers. From baseball, the Pirates entertain the Cubs, and the Reds will be at the Cards tonight. This is Metro News, the voice of West Virginia.
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28: The U.S. and Iran still trading strikes. Lisa Brady, Fox News. But President Trump says he still prefers diplomacy.
29: The president has not made a decision, he says, on whether to resume major attacks on Iran following a collapse of a ceasefire.
30: We're locked and loaded. We're ready to go, but...

0: We're talking to them. So maybe there will be, maybe there won't be a tipping point.
1: Still, President Trump tells reporters he does not think Iran is yet ready to make a deal over ending its nuclear program and the war.
0: You know, despite what everyone says about the election, I'm not in a hurry. We have to do it right.
1: A Fox News poll finds a majority of voters oppose U.S. military action against Iran, and nearly two-thirds think the conflict will last at least a year.
2: Fox's Jared Halpern at the White House just getting reports of Saudi strikes in Yemen, where Iran-backed Houthi rebels attacked Saudi tankers in the Red Sea this week. Democrats make a key decision about their presidential calendar, proposing to stick with South Carolina as the leadoff primary in 2028.
3: The Democratic National Committee's Rules and Bylaws Committee co-chair, Minion Moore, made the announcement after the meeting.
4: As we stated earlier, the majority vote count was to be 25, and it appears that South Carolina has 26.
3: There were 19 votes for Nevada and 4 for New Hampshire, which will go third, followed by Michigan, then New Mexico, then Virginia. The full DNC will vote on this later in the summer. New Hampshire still has a state law requiring they hold the first primary in the nation, but the Democratic Party stripped the state of its delegates in 2024 over this rule, as South Carolina went first after a push from then-President Biden.
2: Fox's Jessica Rosenthal. So far, Republicans have kept the traditional lineup led by Iowa and New Hampshire. Paramount's mega merger with Warner Brothers Discovery now on hold until after a legal fight is over. A coalition of 12 states that sued say Paramount agreed to delay the closing until after the judge decides. America is listening to Fox News.
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2: The teenager charged with killing 4 people at his Georgia high school 2 years ago changes his plea to guilty.
10: Colt Gray was 14 years old when accused of gunning down 2 students and 2 adults at Appalachie High School in Winder, Georgia, outside Athens. He's now 16 and is pleading to all 55 counts against him, which include murder, battery, and child cruelty.
11: You wish to voluntarily give up those rights and enter a guilty plea today?
12: Yes, Your Honor.
10: The judge will next determine Gray's sentence. His father, Colin Gray, is already convicted on multiple counts for providing the teen with the rifle, despite knowing his history of mental health issues and threats. Eben Brown, Fox News.
2: Gray now faces life in prison. His father is scheduled for sentencing next week. A foodborne outbreak of illness gets even bigger.
13: The CDC says it's added 4 more states to the Cyclospora outbreak, first tied to shredded lettuce from Taylor Farms, served at Taco Bell restaurants. The additional states are Illinois, Kansas, Oklahoma, and Pennsylvania, which pushes the investigation to 9 states with nearly 1,950 illnesses and 98 hospitalizations. But that's only part of a much larger problem.
2: Fox's Carmen Roberts. Thousands of cases reported across 41 states, with the specific source still being traced. Taylor Farms voluntarily recalled iceberg lettuce grown in central Mexico. Pennsylvania Governor Josh Shapiro declaring today as LeBron James Day after the NBA great announced he's heading to Philadelphia for the final stop, likely, of his legendary career. The governor's proclamation noting he's a diehard Sixers fan and welcoming King James to the city of brotherly love. A mixed day on Wall Street, the Dow dropping 235 points, the S&P also in the green, but the NASDAQ down 161, and all 3 in the red for the week. I'm Lisa Brady. This is Fox News.
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2: 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Overcast tonight, overnight low 64. Saturday, cloudy in the morning with sunshine and clouds for the afternoon. Those highs 78 for tomorrow. Then for Sunday, look for sunshine and clouds with an isolated shower or thunderstorm possible. Sunday highs around 80. There's your Metro News AccuWeather on the WJLS News Network.

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2: All right, welcome back to the show. It's 5:06 in West Virginia. Time to start the third and final hour of our program today, Metro News Hotline. We got a lot of good stuff for you in this particular hour. Brad Howe is going to be joining us to talk about the Mountaineers and more. We'll play In or Out. That'll be at 5:25. 5:33, Aristotle Jones will drop by with Sounds Good West Virginia. But man, we can't get a Friday afternoon 5 o'clock hour beginning without the fanfare. Let's go ahead and get into the fanfare that ushers in the weekend here in West Virginia officially. We're going to check off this box because, man, it's been quite the week. I don't have to tell you. Here's the fanfare, the usher in the West Virginia weekend.

0: is enough. I have had it with these monkey fighting snakes on this Monday to Friday plane.
1: There you go.
2: I hope people were watching on the camera where it looked like you just ran out of the room right when Sam came on.
1: Well,
2: I was like, oh, what? Wait. Well,
1: I've had enough.
2: It's going to be me and Brad, I guess.
1: No, I've had enough. I've got to go. Yeah, I forgot about the old TV element of this, right? I forgot about that.
2: You're on the TV.
1: Yeah, I forgot I'm on the TV thing, too. My goodness.
2: The moving pictures?
1: Yeah, that's right. And by the way, if you just joined us, hey, I'm glad you did. But don't forget, you can always check out our program as a podcast. 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All the other shows on the network, they're also available via the podcast. And for those of you who are watching us on YouTube or Facebook Live or the Metro News TV app, a video hello to you as well. All right, let's get Brad Howe in here. Brad Howe, it's been a while since we talked. How you doing, man? How's your summer been going?
3: Hello, Dave. Doing great. Summer's been wonderful. It's amazing how fast it's gone, and started with the baseball team playing so late into June. So it's been rolling along, and here we are just a few days from football camp opening.
1: Yeah, I got to ask you, though. Let's start with the LeBron James thing, okay?
3: Mm-hmm.
1: So LeBron James, we knew that the Sixers were in the running, but if you looked at the prediction markets, the Sixers were the fourth expected choice for LeBron James to select, and he did that today, a two-year contract for $8 million, and it includes a player option. And so he and Mike Gansey, the former Mountaineer basketball player, are reunited. So Gansey's had quite the offseason for the Sixers.
3: That's an understatement, I think, Dave, right?
1: Yeah,
3: he
1: right.
3: has had quite the offseason. The two biggest acquisitions in the NBA with Jaylen Brown first. A lot of people think he stole him from the Celtics. And then you land LeBron here in what will be his swan song and final run to kind of complete that.

that Philly team. So, yeah, Mike has hit the ground running, and really fun how, for those guys, I'm sure, LeBron and Mike, how that's come full circle. Former AAU teammates. Gansey, of course, was runner-up to LeBron for Basketball Player of the Year, Mr. Basketball in Ohio, and now they're reunited for the Sixers, and Nick Nurse has to be thrilled. What a collection of talent he's got there. Probably allows you to rest Joel Embiid a little bit to keep him fresh. You got VJ

0: odds to win the world championship next year. Three of the top five best odds all involve former Mountaineers. Deuce McBride and the reigning champions and the New York Knicks are up there. Joe Mazzulla and the Celtics are up there. And now Mike Anzi and the Sixers. So three of the top five favorites going into the NBA season are all former Mountaineers.
1: It's so crazy to think about Mike Anzi and LeBron James coming from the same era as players, right? You mentioned the AAU thing. And when Bron was the Ohio Player of the Year when he was a sophomore, Anzi finished second when he was a senior. You just see pictures of Anzi now. He doesn't look like he's ready to play ball, and LeBron is going to be, well, let's face it, one of the biggest things this weekend. You think the folks in the NBA office had the weekend off? No way. Now that they know LeBron's in Philadelphia, they're already putting together the TV schedules to make sure that we see the Sixers a ton. And think about this. There's a whole group of fans who were aware of LeBron when he was with the Lakers, but he was playing on the West Coast. Now that he's going to be in primetime in Philadelphia, they're going to be on TV all the time.
0: Yeah, there's no question. And he's listening. He's trying to make history again, trying to be the first player ever to win four championships in four different cities. And wouldn't that be awesome if he got 3 years in a row? If the Celtics could win it, then Deuce and the Knicks win it. And if Mike and the Sixers can come back and win it to make a three-peat for Mountaineers, that would be awesome. And listen, if you don't have to, you don't have to search too far in your memory banks to remember the night when we played basketball in Cleveland against Wake Forest in that famous NCAA tournament game, and LeBron was there and showed up, obviously friends with Chris Paul, and that continues, but he also came to watch his buddy Mike Anzi, who went off that night. So yeah, that's a fun full circle moment, and certainly rooting for those guys to have success next season.
1: So football wise, you guys posted a new edition of Three Guys Before the Game yesterday. I haven't had a chance to watch it, but you sat down with Cam Cook, who's going to be king the Mountaineer running game. What did you guys find out about Cam Cook?
0: Yeah, I think you'll enjoy it, Dave, when you get a chance to dive into it. And I walked away from it mostly. I said a bunch of things, but the number one theme for me that came out of there, it was like talking to a pro athlete, was Cam Cook. This wasn't a guy that's coming in here going, oh, I hope I'm good. I hope this works. I hope the system fits. He was really on top of his stuff, and that included everything from analytics, all the technology they use for workouts and practices in terms of how fast you're running and your cut speed and all of the different things. Cam knew his, and he was on it and pays attention to that. He talked about training. He talked about Rich's leadership style. He talked about taking Amari Latimer under his wing and trying to be a leader to him or a mentor to the young running back. So it was really interesting to hear Cam. He was a polished veteran guy that is serious about this, and this is not just a college kid out here winging it. He is really dialed in, and I just walked out of there thinking, man, this felt like talking to a professional athlete.
1: So, you know, he's been in the Big 12 before, so even though he's coming up from Jacksonville State last year where he led the nation in rushing, I mean, I don't think it's really going to be that big of an adjustment when he lines up against teams in West Virginia's conference.
0: Yeah, I agree with you, Dave. It's a four-star recruit coming out, and he got into this and talked about it and said he didn't do enough research coming out of high school in terms of fit and offensive system. And he said he really did when he entered the portal for the first time, and that's why he landed at Jack State, and clearly that was the right move. That system fit him extremely well. So he feels moving into this system with Rich Rodriguez so similar, and there's a lot of things that are duplicated from Jacksonville State to here, even though Rich obviously wasn't the head coach for Cam last year. But having Rick Trickett here, having the two linemen and Bubba Grayson and Cam Griffin certainly made Cam feel comfortable. That was the other thing that really impressed me about him. He understood how valuable the offensive line is to his production and how valuable Rick Trickett is to the offensive line's production. So again, this is a very calculated guy that chose West Virginia for a multitude of reasons, not the least of which he understood what this offensive line should be this year.
1: I want to ask you also, you probably saw this in The Athletic a couple of days ago, they ranked all of the quarterbacks in college football and they put them in tiers. So I'm one all the way down to 138. So I mean, this is a story that is basically put together for clicks, but it's an interesting exercise. So you go down and you find Michael Hawkins, who's transferred in from Oklahoma to WVU. He's listed at number 72. And I just wanted to ask you this: do you think that there are actually 71 more quarterbacks in the United States that are better than Hawkins? And the fact that they have Hawkins listed as the projected starter for WVU this year, inside the building at WVU, do they see it that way, that they see that Hawkins is going to be the projected starter and Fox will be the backup?
0: Well, there's a lot of things within this.

0: So let's piece this apart and take the second part first. I think that makes some sense if you're looking outside looking in. I mean, Michael Hawkins is a prototypical Rich Rod quarterback. He can tuck it and run. He's got great legs. He's got great speed. He's got some shake. So I don't know that that's a surprise that you would project Hawkins as the starter necessarily. But Dave, if there was a way to bait the under on that, either that he's 72 or that he's under a tier six quarterback, meaning better than tier six, I would load up on that right now if I could. And I guess I understand it from a national perspective. If I was writing for a national publication and I had to find ways to differentiate, one of those, the biggest one, is going to be experience and how much have you actually played. And Mike has just not played a lot. I understand that. But I think for those of us that are close to this and watch this and have seen him run up and down the field, I think you'd take the under on the 71 all day long. In fact, I'll go further, Dave. I'll just be surprised if Michael Hawkins doesn't work in this particular offense. Again, it's contingent upon that offensive line not only being better than it was last year, but being good. Then I think you add Cam Cook in that, and I think Michael Hawkins is a guy, when he plays, I'll be surprised if there's not success in this system.
1: I was really surprised by that number, and one of the reactions I had immediately was, if he's only the 72nd best quarterback in college football this year, West Virginia's going to have a hard time getting where they want to go, right?
0: I don't disagree, but I don't put a lot of stock in that. All due respect to the writer from The Athletic, I'm not trying to bash them. I just think that's inaccurate. And Dave, listen, you've done a lot of national stuff too. I understand the challenge for those guys. They don't have the luxury of knowing what's going on at West Virginia, and they're right. Spending so much time and energy on the top four or five teams, and then add Lane Kiffin and LSU in there because it generates the clicks. There's no way they're spending the time or the resources to get down in the weeds and get a good scouting report on Michael Hawkins. So again, not to bash, I just don't put a lot of stock in that, and I'll be stunned if he's the 71st best quarterback in college football.
1: And I talked to Kevin Kittner about this briefly yesterday, and we've got about 90 seconds. I just want to get your reaction to it. I just kind of feel like there is a real separation between what fans think West Virginia is going to do and what the national media is expecting from West Virginia this year. I think there's a big
0: gap. Completely. Yeah, I think it's a big gap. And listen, there's always a gap, right? Especially when you're a program that's been struggling the last couple of years. I get why that gap exists. It's in our nature as fans to be optimistic and find the good. I just, again, I'll kind of reiterate what I just said about The Athletic from a national perspective. I don't think a lot of them are spending time on a four-win team from last year that regurgitated or returned over its entire roster again. So I understand why the national media is not on board. I just think they're inaccurate with that. I think West Virginia is a bowl team this year, and I think they're better than their 5.5 wins that are posted.
1: All right, we'll take a break, and we'll come back. We'll play in or out. By the way, ESPN is reporting this afternoon that Will Greer, who announced his retirement last week from the NFL as a player, is apparently going to be joining the Dallas Cowboys staff as an offensive assistant. I guess I shouldn't be surprised by that. He hung around in the league for quite a long time. So he's leaving the Cowboys as a player, but will be staying on as an offensive assistant with the staff. Let's take a break. We'll come back and play in or out in just a moment.
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9: This is a bit of a non sequitur, but I can still see the spot where you hit that spider from before the show. Anyway, yeah, Pringles, they're like, it's like sharp cardboard. I'll be out.
7: Gonna be out. Brad, have we ever talked to Brad about Pringles before?
8: I can't remember the last time Brad was on the show.
7: We're gonna do it now. So Pringles and Buffalo Wild Wings, they're three new flavors: Parm garlic, medium buffalo, and Asian zing. In or out?
10: Jeez, you go away for a couple weeks and people forget me.
7: It's a tough crowd, man. Tough crowd.
10: No, we haven't talked about Pringles before because you would remember this. I don't even care what flavor you give me. I'm a Pringles mark. The only thing I don't like about them, it's impossible to not eat the entire can. I think they're like Oreos to me. Once the thing is open, we're motoring to the bottom there. So, yeah, weigh in on this for Pringles.
7: I tell you what, medium buffalo sounds like my jam. You know, I'm going to be in on this.
8: Is that like tepid buffalo? Is that kind of
7: your thing? That's my jam, I guess. All right, gut reaction is next. Okay, guys, how about this? A Japanese company has introduced a human-sized cooling unit designed to combat rising summer temperatures. It's roughly the size of a standard vending machine. It fits one person at a time and maintains an internal

0: final temp of 59 degrees. Cold air is directed at the head, neck, and shoulders and back. It retails for just under $9,400. A human-sized cooling unit, in or out?
1: Gosh, this sounds like something somebody would, for some reason, buy and use it exactly once, or use it until the first time they had to clean it or something. Be like, oh my God, who wants to deal with this thing? Hey,
0: yeah. Ryan, a one-person human-sized cooling unit, in or out?
2: I was a bit confused at first, especially with that price point. Is this supposed to be like a public utility, or is it supposed to be for private use in someone's home?
0: It's, well, for example, if you're out doing like construction work, it would be on site.
1: Oh, like a porta potty, so, but to cool you down.
0: Pretty much.
1: Oh, okay.
2: I guess a private company would have the cash to spend on something like that. But, you know, there's also like water.
1: Energy you need to power one of these
0: there's
1: things.
0: There's that.
2: Yeah.
0: Where's Brad? He's in the cooling unit. So you're in or out?
2: I'll be out for now.
0: Gonna be out. Brad, what are your thoughts on this? A human-sized cooling unit built for one person for $9,400, in or out?
3: I tell you what, guys, the college mascot market might like this, as they're always looking ways to cool down, or the Mountaineer could use one on the sideline during those September games. I think there's some use on this. Price may be a tad high still, but as that starts to drop, I think there's actually use for this. In.
0: Yeah, I'm kind of slightly in on this.
1: They need to turn
0: well.
1: It into like a lodge. They need to turn it into where you do like eight or ten people at a time.
2: It's like a reverse sauna.
1: Exactly what it is. Yeah.
0: All right, this one's about a celebrity, man. Don't overthink it. It's got to be LeBron today, the newest member of the Sixers. This is the biggest thing to hit Philadelphia since Moses Malone. LeBron James, in or out?
1: I'm still mostly in on LeBron. We'll see how it goes here.
0: Well, Ryan, a great question about Bronny in the 3 o'clock hour.
1: Our
0: texters really like that you were concerned. LeBron James, in or out?
2: You know, when in the year 40,000, when humanity is a shadow of its former self, spread out sporadically amongst the stars, amongst disgusting warring clans, incapable of future growth, Dave, LeBron James is still going to be playing basketball. I'll be out.
0: Going to be out. All right, Brad, LeBron James, in or out?
3: Well, Dave, we talked about the Mike Gansey connection.
0: We did.
3: And then 14-year-old Brad tagged around with Nick Nurse for a week at basketball camp, as he's from Iowa as well. And I mean, when I say attached to his hip, I mean, ate with him, shot afterwards, didn't leave his side for a week. So I'm a big Nick Nurse guy, too. So from that angle, with Nurse and Gansey paired up in Philly, I'd love to see them have success. I think LeBron could help. So I'm with Coop. I'm mostly in anyway on LeBron, but I am in on LeBron James today.
0: You know what? Did you see it? Today is Nick Nurse's birthday? So what a birthday he's had today. So you get LeBron James as a present. By the way, talking about Gansey, I just saw a note on SportsCenter. They were talking about the fact this is the first time any NBA team in the offseason has acquired two former NBA Finals MVPs.
1: Oh, that's pretty
0: impressive, right?
3: Good stat.
0: Hey, man, I'm a Cavs guy. Sorry it didn't work out for the Cavs, but I'm Team LeBron. I'm in. Brad, thanks for joining us with it today. I do appreciate it.
3: Thanks, guys.
0: And we'll take a break for news here at the bottom of the hour. And Aristotle Jones is next. This is Metro News, the voice of West Virginia.
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0: Virginia Metro News. I'm Jeff Jenkins. Now, just a few days after the devastating flood in Upshur and Lewis counties, I'm here today, and you can see major cleanup is taking place, but there is so much damage in some of these communities. I was along Brushy Fork Road near Stone Cold Lake in Upshur County earlier today. Longtime resident Charlotte Smith says she's never seen anything like it. 5 inches of rain in less than 40 minutes back on Tuesday night.
1: So the water came up too fast. We couldn't do anything because I said, you know, it just came up so fast. We was trying to get out, but it like one step from the basement being in my home. But you've got 1, 2, 3, 4, 5, 6. You got 6 houses that had anywhere from 3 to 5 foot of water in them.
0: Robbie Skinner, the mayor of Buchanan, says about 1,000 structures in Upshur County impacted in one way or another. Some of those destroyed. Also, Weston, some major damage. I'm spending this afternoon in Weston. Very busy here. There's a lot of help that has shown up, but a lot of destruction in Weston. It will be several weeks, maybe months, before Weston and parts of Upshur County are back to normal. Reporting from Upshur County and in Weston and Lewis County, I'm Jeff Jenkins. 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For 40 years, the voice of West Virginia.
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5: 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State police confirmed 59-year-old Judy Young and 61-year-old James Harper were killed as they tried to escape the floodwaters. An investigation into their deaths is ongoing. A Buchanan woman says she had to carry her mother and aunt out of the family home to save them during the flooding. Monet Edwards says the water came quickly and there was little time to react. 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From the Metro News Anchor Desk, I'm Jack Carlson.
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8: All right, welcome back to the show. Aristotle Jones is going to join us here in just a sec. We're going to do a quick reset on our question of the day as well. Although, Coop, our text messages are so great. Here's somebody who responded to our buy or sell at the 4 o'clock hour. My topic had to do with the fact that Snoop Dogg has got a movie, a biopic of himself coming up.
9: Right.
8: And he's not going to play himself. Another actor is going to play Snoop Dogg. And I just went through a list of, it's rare, but it has occurred in the past where a celebrity or an athlete or some sort of a musical performer has played themselves,
9: right.
8: Has played themselves in a biopic. It's kind of tough to do, but there are some examples of it. And I talked about Howard Stern and Eminem, and we had a couple of more. I mean, you brought up Muhammad Ali, the greatest from 1977. I'd forgotten about that one. But here's
9: Maji Kumaji also was the guy that I was thinking of.
8: Oh, there you go.
9: He
8: there you go.
9: Starting his own biopic.
8: So we had this one listener send a text in 304-517. Dave, Audie Murphy, the most decorated soldier of World War II, starred in a movie about himself, and he was a movie star. I forgot about that. So Audie Murphy was a highly decorated soldier in World War II, and when he came back, He starred in a bunch of movies, and he played himself in the movie To Hell and Back. I'd forgotten about that. And it wasn't like a one-off. He was in about 40 movies. He did a lot of movies. That was a really great call from one of our listeners. Thanks for sending that in. All right, our question of the day. Question of the day. Talking about morning routines. A new poll found that 83% of us follow a strict morning routine, although the individual approaches, well, they have a tendency to differ. The question of the day, and it is sponsored by Selengo Law, what can you tell us about your morning routine? And secondarily, what's the part of your morning routine that throws off your entire day if you skip it? All right? So what can you tell us about your morning routine? What do you do in the morning? Is it unique or maybe really boring? We just want to know what your morning routine is like. And secondarily, what is the part of your morning routine that throws off your entire day if you skip it? We've had some pretty interesting takes on that, and we've got time to talk about this a little bit anyway after our next commercial break. But now, clear the decks, because coming in hot to the stage, that would be one Aristotle Jones with yet another edition of Sounds Good West Virginia. The classics. All right, Aristotle Jones, thank you for joining us today, first of all. How you doing?
10: I'm very happy to be here with you, Dave. I have to say, I used to have to join in to fill out the harmony there, but you guys nailed it.
8: Coop, you believe him? Or is that false praise?
11: Absolutely not. I've heard myself saying thank you.
8: Hey, Aristotle, how'd you do on Tuesday? Did you make it through the rain?
10: In Morgantown, we were just north of where the horrible flooding happened. However, I do got to give a shout-out to one of my bandmates, Bo McMillian. He lives down here in Weston, and his whole apartment got flooded out. And just to kind of put this out there, there are a couple organizations that help musicians in emergency situations like this. One is the Southern Appalachian Musicians Association, and what they do is allow folks to file a claim for lost work, because what people don't realize, if your guitar gets ruined or your keyboard gets ruined or some of your instruments, not only does it affect replacing the item, however, there's gigs that you're going to miss in the immediate aftermath. So if you see a musician that's looking like he's singing for his supper, he just might be, and especially if he's in the north central West Virginia area, and if they're still performing, go out and help those artists too.
8: You know what? I'm glad you brought that up. Coop, are we still collecting stuff for flood victims here at 1111?
11: Yep, still going for another 20 minutes or so. If you want to swing by here at 1111 Virginia Street in Charleston, you can drop off your supplies, drop off a check. You can also go online at WPMetroNews.com, click the link to the American Red Cross, make a monetary donation there, and Huntington Bank is matching those donations dollar for dollar right now, so it's a good time to make impact.
8: There you go, and that's been going on all day long, and literally, Coop, how many trucks have gone out of here? At least two, right?
11: We've had two vans and one of the full-size U-Hauls that was completely packed that we've sent so far.
8: That's fantastic. All right, Aristotle Jones, Sounds Good West Virginia. There's a couple of things I really like about this segment. You put the focus on musical talent in our state that needs attention, and you also tell us where to go in West Virginia to see live music. Let's start there. What's going on in Morgantown?
10: All right. This is a pop-up show. It wasn't on the schedule. This time last week, we couldn't have talked about it. However, there is an amazing pop-up show going on at Tipsy Tees, and that's off of the exit 7 on the Pierpont exit for up in Morgantown off of I-68. Tipsy Tees, throughout the week, is a great destination to catch touring regional country artists, as well as they have a great line dancing, several line dancing nights throughout the week where folks can learn and then, get their groove on doing line dancing. Plus great food, and normally a bar, so it's just a great place to hang out. However, tomorrow night, they're hosting a special album release party for Morgantown's own Charles Wesley Godwin. Now, this is where it gets really unique. This is a unique opportunity to hear his new album, Christian Name. but you can only get tickets at the door. But the tickets are only $10. He's doing a bar show, and it's only $10 to get in. But all the proceeds will go to charity for it. So he's giving back to his community. And if you're a big Charles Wesley Godwin fan, you know, at this point, who isn't? Let's get, you know, a Tipsy T's, you have to line up. So get down there early, line up, and then perhaps you'll get in to see Charles Wesley Godwin for just $10.
12: Man, that's going to be packed. That's absolutely going to be packed tomorrow night. Coop also... we always have a real soft spot for him because he's the only person in the history of our show who's ever come into our studio and performed live and brought his music on vinyl. So,
10: Dave loves vinyl.
12: I do. I likes my vinyl. All right, what's our good sound of the week?
10: A good sound of the week is Samuel James. He just dropped a new single called Supper Time, and, you know, you got to love any time someone calls it supper instead of dinner.
12: Right.
10: Samuel James is an up-and-coming songwriter who playfully brands himself as a singer-song rocker. He's originally from the Greenbrier Valley, but he raised in Lewisburg. But recently he's relocated to Lexington, Kentucky, where he continues to perform solo and play bass with his with Appalachian band Low Gap, and he just released a solo single, so we got to play it. And it's called Supper Time. It's a must add to any playlist. So here's Samuel James in Supper Time.
12: Here we do. Let's have it.

0: All right, there you go. Samuel James, supper time. You know, Aristotle Jones, even since this segment that we've been doing every Friday at 5:33 has started, man, I'm just constantly impressed by the production level of the music that you bring to the show every week. It gets tighter and tighter. It must be the technical element that you're able to use just gets better and better, right? Is that what's happening?
1: Name of the segment is Sounds Good, West Virginia. I'm not going to bring something that sounds bad.
0: Well, it's true.
1: Oh, man. No, but you're absolutely right. Not only as the technical advancements in how you can create music, expanded for a lot of artists, but also the artists themselves have grown. And you have seen them entering new markets and collaborating with better and better, producers. And so hopefully, we've given some encouragement to new artists to get started and to jump in with both feet, because West Virginia music scene's deep and we got lots of good sounds we need to bring up to the surface.
0: All right. Well, to wrap this up, tell me about the Tomato Jam, the lineup, and I see your name on this lineup.
1: Yeah, well, keeping along in the same theme as dinner and supper time, the Tomato Jam in Shenandoah Junction, West Virginia, is coming up on August 15th. Of course, at Sister Moon Farms, it's a farm fundraiser. They created for lovers of music, arts, and tomatoes, which I am one. There's a picture of me as a kid at my grandparents' farm where I'm just eating a big old juicy tomato with all of the juice down my shirt. So I'm a lifelong lover of tomatoes, so I'm super excited to play. There's going to be yoga sessions. There's going to be workshops. It's all ages, so there's a children's play area. And tickets are on sale now at Sister Moon Farms WV on Facebook. And once again, that's the Tomato Jam, and that's coming up on August 15th. The lineup is the Woodshedders, the Flybirds, New Way Drive, Mr. May, and of course yours truly, Appalachian Soul Man Aristotle Jones with my amazing Appalachian Soul Band. I thought we'd take a listen to another one of the groups, though. Here is music from the Flybirds, and it's It Ain't Me.

0: Coop, look at Aristotle Jones trying to get on my good side, bringing the Dylan to the
1: yep,
0: segment
1: yep,
0: today.
1: Look at that. It was like pulling the old Larry Gross trick on you.
0: Yeah, that was well done.
2: Yeah, there you go.
0: Hey, that was well done. You know what, though? I'm looking at the lineup for the Tomato Jam, and I'm reading about it, and, you know, it's a farm fundraiser. I can't remember the last time I went to one of these things, and I thought, you know, I'm going to go to the concert, but I'm also interested in the yoga sessions. That seems kind of unusual, right?
2: You know, no, we did earlier this year when I performed at Del Fest. Our set was going on simultaneously as a yoga jam. It was really interesting because we could watch them do all the stretching, and so I just believe people are practicing mindfulness, man. And what better place to practice mindfulness than at a tomato jam with a great band on stage?
0: There you go. That is in Shenandoah Junction, and that will be Saturday, August 15th. Are you out there performing anywhere this weekend?
2: Oh, man, I'm coming your way, Dave. You can catch me in Elk City right across the river from where you guys are now. I'll be at the Elk City Summer Get Down. It's free music for everybody. It's right on Bigley Avenue. So if you're in the Charleston area, the music starts at noon and goes all the way to 6 p.m. Analog Boy, Josh Pantry is going to be performing. Aristotle Jones, of course, that's me. And then the Soda Pop Gypsies will also be performing. Free show is presented by the Wind Down, and they're just trying to create some new music in Elk City. I think, is that on your side of town, Dave?
0: I tell you what, I love Elk City. More people need to go over there. There's a really great vibe over there in Elk City. And we've talked about some of the things that are happening over there. I'm glad you're going to be there.
2: Yeah, man. Well, maybe I'll see Dave Weekly in action. My set is at 2:30 p.m., so everybody come out. Let's get down.
0: 2:30 p.m. tomorrow. Tomorrow.
2: That's tomorrow.
0: All right.
2: 2:30 p.m. tomorrow.
0: All right, good deal. Hey, what's on your show that's going to be heard on many of these same stations tomorrow?
2: We're talking to the International Blues Competition runner-up, Melissa, Mama, the name of the band is Mama, and she's from down in Princeton County, and it's going to be a great conversation about blues and soul and Appalachia, so catch me talking to Melissa McKinney.
0: All right, so tune in on many of these stations on the network here in Charleston on our flagship 580 WCHS. Aristotle's program runs right after West Virginia Outdoors with Chris Lawrence at 8 a.m. Aristotle, thanks,
2: you know what
0: man.
2: They call that now, Dave? They call that the best morning lineup in the biz.
0: I'm not going to argue with that. Thanks, man. Talk to you next week.
2: See you next week.
0: All right, Aristotle Jones, Sounds Good West Virginia. We'll take a break. We'll come back with more in just a moment. Stay tuned.
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0: All right, welcome back. Good segment with Aristotle Jones today. Sounds good, West Virginia. We do that every Friday at 5:33, where we talk about music talent in West Virginia that needs more attention and the places where you can go in West Virginia to hear live music. I ran a poll earlier today. The Reds are in St. Louis tonight to begin a weekend set. And so you've got two of the rising stars in the National League on in separate dugouts tonight, J.J. Weatherholt and Sal Stewart. So both of these guys are really kind of emerged as the leading candidates for the National League Rookie of the Year Award. So I thought I'd roll a poll out there today. Who should be the National League Rookie of the Year? J.J. Weatherholt of the Cardinals, who played for WVU, or Sal Stewart of the Reds? And, you know, not surprisingly, when you take a look at the people who follow me and who decided to vote on this particular poll, Weatherholt is winning in a landslide. He's got almost 77% of the vote. But when you take a look at the stats between these two guys, it is pretty interesting. Now, Weatherholt has a big edge on Stewart when it comes to win above replacement. Weatherholt's at 4.1, but Stewart is at 1.2. But when you take a look at some of the other categories, Stewart's got more home runs. Stewart's got more RBIs. Stewart's got more stolen bases, which is really interesting. The on-base percentage, you give that to Weatherholt. The slugging percentage, that, as you might imagine, goes to Stewart in a landslide. OPS, Stewart's about 50 points higher. Just pretty interesting. Just a pretty interesting showcase for both of these guys. We're probably going to battle right down to the wire when it comes to the National League Rookie of the Year Award. Baseball this afternoon, the only afternoon game going on is featuring the Brewers, who lead the NL Central right now. And the Rockies are helping the other teams that are chasing the Brew Crew in the division. The Rockies lead in Milwaukee over the Brewers 4-2. That game is in the bottom of the sixth inning. A Rockies win would cut the Brewers lead over the second-place Cubs to 6.5 games, at least for the moment. The Pirates will be hosting the Cubs all weekend long. Frankly, this six-game homestand for Pittsburgh, considering where they are, they're one game out of the wild card right now. This is probably the most important homestand the Pirates have had, I don't know, maybe in a decade. So we'll see what happens. And the Dirty Birds continue their series tonight against Gastonia here in Charleston. The Ghost Peppers scored two runs in the top of the ninth and beat the Dirty Birds last night here in Charleston 9-8. Let's take a break, and we'll come back. We'll wrap it up for the day. And
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10: Yep, that was the week that was, folks. 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We thank you so much for listening. Stay tuned for the news at the top of the hour. 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My name is Dave Weekly. I will talk to you on Monday, beginning at 3:06, right here on Metro News, the voice of West Virginia.
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12: He says the U.S. is locked and loaded. I'm Lisa LaSera, Fox News. President Trump with the comments in the Oval Office this afternoon as he considers a large-scale attack on Iran.
13: We can take that to a much higher level if we want to. You know, we're prepared to do that, as you know.
12: The president again saying Iran cannot have a nuclear weapon. This, as Central Command says, it's fired on another merchant ship that was trying to breach the blockade of Iranian ports. A CENTCOM spokesman says American forces disabled the ship in the Gulf of Oman after it attempted to run the blockade at least four times. The military then fired into the ship's engine room. Fox's Steve Harrigan in Tel Aviv reporting the conflict shows signs of widening.
14: One sign of preparations here for potential trouble ahead. A number of mayors of Israeli cities have reopened bomb shelters, bunkers around parts of the city. They usually do this in times of heightened alert.
12: U.S. embassies in the Middle East have begun alerting Americans their options to leave could become more limited. Paramount Skydance has agreed to delay the closing of its acquisition of Warner Brothers Discovery well into next year as a judge continues to consider a challenge from 12 states looking to block the deal.
11: Paramount said it wouldn't close the merger until 5 days after the judge rules on the merits of the case or June the 1st, 2027, whichever comes first. The move comes days after a judge granted a temporary restraining order requested by the states to delay the transaction for several weeks. The states sued to block Paramount's buyout of Warner, claiming that the combo would extinguish competition in Hollywood and lead to fewer choices for consumers. Paramount has called the state's claims meritless and vowed to vigorously defend its merger.
12: Fox's Hillary Barsky. More than 200,000 people in southwestern France and central Spain forced from their homes as massive wildfires continue to grow. Several firefighters have been injured. No deaths have been reported in either country. 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
12: Details about the ransom notes publicized after the disappearance of Nancy Guthrie have reignited interest in the case.
21: Renewed attention on that first alleged ransom note comes after it was read on the popular Crime Junkie podcast. The note was sent to TMZ and a couple of TV news stations in Arizona, which is where Breonna Whitney was working at the time. Whitney said the note was addressed directly to Savannah Guthrie. Later alleged notes claim the 84-year-old Guthrie died shortly after she was taken. There was never any proof of life, and not one of these alleged ransom notes was ever authenticated.
12: Fox's Claudia Cowan. Since her disappearance in January, authorities have not made any arrests or identified any person of interest. Singer Chris Brown has pled guilty to fighting at a London nightclub in 2023, where authorities say he hit a music producer over the head with a bottle. Brown remains free on bail and will be sentenced in October. A former NFL pro bowler and TV analyst has been booked on a drunk driving charge.
22: Former Dallas Cowboys quarterback Tony Romo has been arrested in Milwaukee on suspicion of operating while under the influence, an OWI. The Milwaukee County Sheriff's Office says Romo was stopped Thursday at around 8 p.m. and performed poorly on field sobriety tests. He was later booked and released from jail and is now scheduled to appear in court in September. Wisconsin state law says a first offense OWI is generally a civil offense, with a citation typically carrying a fine ranging from $150 to $300. Romo is from the Milwaukee area, having grown up in nearby Burlington. He's a four-time Pro Bowler and is now the lead NFL analyst for CBS Sports. Tony Genualdo, Fox News.
12: The Democratic National Committee has selected South Carolina to hold the first presidential nominating contest in 2028. The decision most likely cements a Democratic primary calendar that moves away from Iowa and New Hampshire. I'm Lisa Lacerra. This is Fox News.
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1: 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Overcast tonight, overnight low 64. Saturday cloudy in the morning with sunshine and clouds for the afternoon. Those highs 78 for tomorrow. Then for Sunday, look for sunshine and clouds with an isolated shower or thunderstorm possible. Sunday highs around 80. There's your Metro News AccuWeather on the WJLS News Network.

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2: Bill McKenzie kicks a 38-yard field goal on the final play of the football game.
3: 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Do you believe in miracles? Yes!
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5: 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And now, across the state of West Virginia and beyond, Sportsline is on the air.
6: Sportsline for Friday. We round out the week. Kyle Wiggs, Greg Hunter, Brad Howe with you from the Health Plan Studios. It is the CityNet Statewide Sports Line. Very interesting show tonight. Members of the Mountaineer basketball team headed south down I-79 earlier today. They made a stop in the flood-affected areas, Weston specifically, and they were there for a while today, moved on further south to Logan, where there's a special event coming up tomorrow, and we'll talk about all of that with the member of the Mountaineer basketball team, Finley Bizjack, will join us here in just a couple of minutes. And then later on, we've got an interesting guest and a gentleman who's been a coach for nearly 50 years, and he's coming back to West Virginia. Ed Fry has taken over as the head boys basketball coach at Polka, and he comes back to West Virginia from the state of Ohio and has had a couple of jobs coaching in the state of West Virginia, has moved around Ohio, South Carolina, now back in West Virginia. So we'll be joined by Coach Fry coming up later in the show. First of all, good evening to the co-host tonight.
7: Good evening, guy.
8: Hi, everyone.
7: Good evening, guys.
6: Good to see you.
8: You as well.
6: And again, this Mountaineer trip, it was planned, Brad, right, to go down to Logan to do this free clinic or free camp tomorrow. But obviously, with the devastation in the central part of the state, the Mountaineers stopped there to lend a hand and hopefully lift some spirits today.
7: Yeah, what a good weekend for community service here for the Mountaineer basketball team. You're right. They were already headed down to the Logan area to take part in a basketball camp coming up tomorrow morning, a free camp, as it were, presented by Hope Gas. They're going to go down there, and it's open to kids in elementary and middle school, boys and girls. So they're going to put on that camp, and it's somewhere close to 100 kids that are going to be there, which is outstanding. But on their way down there, it made a lot of sense for them to stop into Weston right there. And they dropped off some cases of water and got to talk with community residents and that sort of thing and see some of the affected folks in that area. So a really impactful day, I think, for the guys. And we'll hear from Finley coming up a little bit about both of those things.
6: Big story today, though, the big national story with, of course, ties back to West Virginia. Mike Gansey, of course, in the offseason, leaving the Cleveland Cavaliers to join the Philadelphia 76ers organization. And what a summer he's had. First, the Jaylen Brown trade, which many thought was that he should be locked up. He should be incarcerated for that one. And today, word comes that LeBron James has signed with Philadelphia. One final run at a NBA championship for LeBron. And like the Knicks, not quite as long, but the Sixers have a long championship drought back to the early 80s. So LeBron James with his old buddy from back in Northeast Ohio, Mike Gansey now.
7: Pretty wild. If there was an off-season executive of the year, Mike Gansey would win it in a landslide. He's having a heck of a summer. You mentioned the two reasons why. And yeah, isn't that a fun full circle moment there for Gansey and LeBron? Those guys grew up playing AAU together. Mike finished runner-up to LeBron for Ohio's Mr. Basketball his senior season. So just what an amazing moment. And yeah, it puts the Sixers right squarely in the mix as one of the big championship contenders. But it was a little bit of a surprise. I mean, you can see mm-hmm. how in the NBA, when they don't want stuff to get out, stuff doesn't get out. The Sixers were the fourth betting choice for the team for LeBron, and yet that's where he ends up going. And Greg, it's pretty wild. You look at the teams with the best odds to win the NBA title next year, three of the top five have West Virginia connections. Deuce McBride and the reigning champs in the New York Knicks, Joe Mazzulla and the Celtics, of course, and then now Philly and Mike Gansey are right in the mix. And how about all three of those teams, not only in the same conference, the Eastern Conference, the same division, the Atlantic Division. So congratulations to Mike Gansey. That's a heck of a news story today and a heck of a get to hopefully round out that roster. Obviously, LeBron's not the player he was 15

0: I mean, now is the point where, and he said it himself via social media today, not chasing money anymore, not in terms of, not making this decision in terms of family. It's all about winning. And by far, among his choices, that seemed to be the closest team to a championship, especially after the Jaylen Brown trade.
1: Yeah, I don't think there's any question about that. I mean, he wasn't going to go to the New York Knicks because the story's already been written there in New York. All he can do is go to a Knick team and not win a world championship. He can't go to Golden State because they're not, I don't even know if they're in the radar. There's 30 NBA teams. I'm not even sure if Golden State's in the top 30 for best NBA odds next year. So not going there. And then Cleveland still just has a lot of question marks with Donovan Mitchell and James Harden. And is that a team that's truly ready to win a title? I think there's no doubt when you look at these rosters, Philly is the most championship ready of any of those. And it gives them a chance, certainly with Jaylen Brown and Tyrese Maxey. And now maybe takes a little pressure off Embiid, right? You're always worried about getting him to the finish line at the end of the season. You can practice some load management there with him. And LeBron gives you what LeBron gives you, and you go take your shots. Vijay Edgecombe, another talented player, averaged 16 a game last year as a rookie in the league and is suited for the NBA game. So things look bright in Philly, at least here as we sit in July.
0: And again, West Virginia, in terms of WVU, went a long time without having much presence in the NBA. And now you've got Gansey with the Sixers building this team. Of course, Deuce McBride wins a championship with the Knicks, and Joe Mazzulla back for another run with the Boston Celtics, after they try to get back
1: on
0: top.
1: And it's just wild, as I just said a second ago, that they're clustered in the same division within the NBA. And you're right, Kyle, it's been a long time coming for West Virginia here, and you've got all three of those guys battling for a division title, then, of course, that Eastern Conference title.
0: Real quick update, day two of the Legion tournament, and we'll take a break and get to Finley Bisjak. But an interesting game, the first winner's bracket game today. Berkeley, out of the Eastern Panhandle, led by a friend of the show, Tripp Tobin, who was on last night. They're 2-0. Berkeley beat South Charleston today 3-0. They got three runs on one hit. And South Charleston had some issues with walks. They did commit one error, but South Charleston out hits Berkeley today 4-1. But Berkeley wins the game 3-0. So they're 2-0, and moving on to tomorrow. And the first two elimination games today: Parkersburg beat Bridgeport 9-7, so Bridgeport's out. Potomac Valley beat Morgantown 8-4, so Morgantown is out. And coming up in the showcase game tonight, 7 o'clock, Beckley against Wheeling. So one of those teams will be 2-0 as well, joining Berkeley as a 2-0 team at the State American Legion Tournament. We remind you that all games of the tournament, including that Wheeling-Beckley game tonight, you can watch them on the Metro News television app. So one more game today, Wheeling against Beckley tonight, and then three games tomorrow, including the battle of teams that are 2-0, Berkeley against either Wheeling or Beckley. You can watch all those games at the Metro News television app and at WVMetroNews.com. 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
6: Friday night, CityNet Statewide Sports Line. We're in the Health Plan Studios. Welcome back, Kyle Wiggs, Greg Hunter, and Brad Howe. And with us again, Finley Bizjack. And Finley, welcome back to the show. We appreciate your time once again.
7: How's it going? Thank you again so much for having me.
8: Finley's basically a co-host at this point of the program, right? So this is nice. We love having him
6: on. We'll give you co-host billing. Well, first of all, it's been a heavy afternoon for you and your teammates and the coaches that went down through the flooded area of West Virginia. First of all, thanks for doing that, and I'm sure you lifted a lot of spirits just for some of those folks just knowing that you know, the Mountaineers are there and they're behind them and thinking about them. What did you see today? What comes to mind when you think of the people you met this afternoon?
7: At first, like, I was like super sad because like the only like store in this town was like a Walmart, and like it was shut down and like wasn't working and stuff. But like once I got to be around like the people that were there and like how positive they were about their situation, even though it was really hard, like it made me feel like a lot better and like uplifting about it. And then especially once they saw like us and like some like the big guys on my team and like kind of like the smiles and just like the joyous feelings that were like going around, like it made me feel a lot better, and it felt good to be doing a good thing, hopefully for that town. But it was fun. It was nice to see that.
9: Billy, how important is it for especially high profile athletes to get involved in aspects like this?
7: I feel like it's super important. Just going around and being seen and just kind of like showing that like we're people too, and like we want to help in any way that we can. I feel like it's super important. And I feel like it builds a good backbone for, like, the program and the precedent that we want to set as, like, a team and also just as people.
8: So, Finley, you were with Tony and I last week. We went down to Stonewall for a WVU Cancer Institute event down there, and we went right through that area in the part of the interstate where we jumped off and went through the back roads there to Jane Lou because of some traffic. That was one of the areas that was really affected by this flood here. You were really the first of your teammates kind of to get out and see that area where you are right now. Did you have some discussions with them along the way and just talk about what

0: that meant for all of you to be there to that community?
1: Yeah, I mean, I feel like it's been talked about briefly. It hasn't been gone super in-depth. I think Coach Hodge really covered a whole lot of it. And, like, where we're at right now, like, these people, like, they don't have as much as, like, we might have. And, like, they're not, like, as fortunate. But, like, anything that we can do to help, anything that we can, like, do to, like, be seen or, like, show that, like, we care is, like, super important. And so let's try and be the reason someone smiles. And because you never know, you could be making a kid or a person's year just by being around and helping.
2: Yeah, no question. Again, lifting spirits of people that just kind of need that boost at this time. Finley, have you gotten a sense, your short time here in West Virginia and your short time as a Mountaineer, I would imagine today was a big step towards this, but have you gotten a sense just how much the Mountaineers mean to the citizens of West Virginia and the people that live here?
1: Yeah, oh, 100%. I mean, I talked about it with y'all in the car the other day, but like, just like the like state feel of this, like everyone rallies behind like the Mountaineers, like everyone loves West Virginia. Like everywhere you go, like you're seeing like that car sticker on, or like that license plate that says like West Virginia, like Mountaineers. And so like just feeling like the whole state behind us, because like there isn't a professional sports team here. Like you just really feel the support, and like, it's just nice to like have that like kind of like feeling. Like I said, like I come from a smaller like private school where like that feeling isn't always reciprocated. And so being here and like having that, I feel like it gives us a whole different kind of like confidence that like we can just kind of run with.
3: Finley, you admitted when we had you on a couple of weeks ago, you didn't know a whole lot about the state of West Virginia prior to arriving here. Do you feel like you're getting a better feel of it? I mean, unfortunately, bad situations as you're seeing now, but just getting a little bit of the feel for the state now that you've been around some?
1: Absolutely. It's a very like homey state. Like everyone's like obviously like the pepperoni rolls, like everyone talks about, but like when they talk about pepperoni rolls, I go like, well, like who has the best one? And everyone says like, oh, well, like their mom makes the best ones. And so like, it just like kind of like gives you like that like family, like vibe and like aspect of things. And like everyone cares about like how they do things. And like, it's just like a real like homey like vibe. I don't know if that like makes sense, but like, that's like the best way for me to like explain it, is like everyone just like is very passionate about like their family and like the families that are surrounding them. Like it's really cool.
2: That is true. You know what? Everybody has a pepperoni roll. My wife made pepperoni rolls for my kids to take to lunch. Well, when they were, everybody has a pepperoni
0: Finley,
2: roll recipe.
0: Finley had his first experience with pepperoni rolls last week when we were headed to Stonewall. Finley, you liked them, didn't you? You're in.
1: Oh yeah. I'm not sure if I'm sticks or slices yet, but yeah, the sticks were good.
3: The fact that there's a difference, that's a positive.
0: My guy's on it right there.
2: That's the endless debate. Yeah. Right.
0: My guy's on it. We're joined by Finley Bizjack, West Virginia basketball player. The reason for the trip, in addition to going down and seeing the folks there in Weston, is you're headed on and you've arrived down in the Logan area, and coming up tomorrow, this is really neat, presented by Hope Gas, you all are putting on a free youth basketball camp at the Chief Logan Recreation Center. I believe it's actually in Chapmanville, but you're down in that area. It's free for elementary kids, for middle school kids, boys and girls. I'm told you've got a great crowd. You've got almost nearly 100 kids coming to this. First of all, what's that like since you've arrived down in the Logan area? And number two, how excited are you to be with these kids tomorrow and teach a little basketball?
1: Yeah, I mean, from what I've seen in Logan, it seems pretty nice. Like, it's got, like, it's obviously very small, but, like, it's got, like, it's, like, heavy hitters. Like, it's got its restaurants, grocery store, and, like, the cabins that we're staying in. Like, I'm in a great cabin right now. My fan is blasting on me. It's super cold and how I like it. And so I'm actually quite fond of where I'm at right now. But in terms of excitement, like, I feel like the whole team is super excited to just be around and be able to do this. Like thank you to Hope Gas, and Hope, like, thank you to, like, our coaching staff for, like, getting us out here and, like, making us do this, because like we get to do something that's great for this community. And I feel like will also be good for us as like a sort of team bonding thing. Like we had a 4-hour bus ride over here and saw so much talking on the bus and the guys just like hanging out and like talking and stuff. And so I feel like it's a good team bonding experience, but also a good opportunity to do something good.
2: I would think this is your fourth year in college, so you probably have some experience with some of these youth camps. What's your message? What do you like to impart to the youngsters?
1: I don't like babysitting, so the super young kids I'm not very good with, but the middle school kids who will listen to me, I like to tell them, just trust your work. If you really want to be good at something, you'll find it, and you'll find how to work really hard at it and be the best that you can be at it.
3: You admitted to us that you were competitive. Now, there's going to be some middle school kid who thinks he can take you. Are you going to allow them to do that? Or are you going to back away, or are you just going to stuff them?
1: I'm definitely not shy to humble some kids.
0: Finley's not backing down from anybody. I know. I assume you've got some folks with you from a social media perspective. I cannot wait to see the pictures of, first and foremost, Sini up with some first graders, as well as Mo and Alu. This is a big team that West Virginia has this season, so that'll be a lot of fun to watch the bigs work with those little kids, won't it?
1: Absolutely. I couldn't agree more. I mean, Mo could jump over some of us. I'm sure he could jump over three of these little elementary school kids.
2: Yeah.
1: So I'll see if we can get him to do that tomorrow. But yeah, no, those big guys, I'm sure, are excited too.
0: Hey, this is down the road, I realize, but it ties into what you're going to do tomorrow. Is coaching in your future somewhere down the road, maybe? I know you got a lot of basketball left to play, not only at West Virginia, but down the road. But is coaching something you think about?
1: Whenever I get asked this, I always say I don't know, because, like, obviously my life is basketball, and I love basketball to death. I'll play it until I can't move anymore. But coaching, I don't know. I don't know if I could handle kids not listening to me and not doing what I want them to do and trusting, having that level of trust and stuff. But, I mean, maybe being open to it down the line. But right now, I don't really know if I see myself coaching.
2: Mm-hmm. Obviously, you're here because of Coach Hodge and the staff. But give us some thoughts on some coaches and mentors that you've had through your formative years, and maybe some of the best lessons you've learned from some of them.
1: Yeah, something from every coach that I've always really enjoyed having has always been super hard on me. But when, like, the moment and, like, the time comes to, like, do what I'm supposed to do, like, it's, like, total freedom. And so if I could do anything in my future to, like, let someone feel, like, the freedom that I've felt to do what I love every single day and, like, do that to, like, the best of my ability and, like, have that trust, like, I would do it in a heartbeat because I know that feeling. But yeah, definitely that, just who, like, instill a whole bunch of confidence in me and, like, just full trust in, like, my ability and my work because they've seen me do it a million times.
3: So your mom played college basketball at San Diego State. Would you consider her your first true coach, and does she still do so today?
1: Yeah, she tries not to, even though it kills her not to. But no, she definitely doesn't hesitate to give me her opinion whenever she feels like she needs to.
0: All right, so you said the littles probably won't be your group tomorrow, as you don't know that they'll listen to you. If you were picking right now one of the guys on the team that is with you on the trip, who will be the best with the littlest kids that show up tomorrow?
1: Javen Buchanan.
0: Oh, you didn't even flinch.
1: Person. Yeah, Javen. I mean, he's like the oldest of all of us. He's super patient. He's very kind and just a good person. He's someone you'd trust your kids with, for sure.
0: Very mm-hmm. good. How about that, Kyle? No hesitation either. Nope. Javen, the easy first choice there.
2: Jumped right on that. So, all right, so send Javen with the little kids. And you like the middle schoolers or the high schoolers?
1: High schoolers will make me laugh, so probably middle schoolers.
2: All right, well, Finley, we appreciate it. This was great, and we certainly appreciate what you guys did in terms of stopping down there. And, again, just being there, I think you sense that, right? Your presence helped make people's days better who are really going through something very difficult.
1: Yeah, no, anything that we can do to help, we're very happy to help. And our staff has done a great job of instilling that into us. And I think it's also just the guys that Coach Hodge went and recruited. Like, we haven't had one guy that's complained about having to bus 4 hours or stop for an hour and do everything that we've done. Like, not one complaint that I've heard, at least. And so I just think we're fortunate to even, like, do it and have this influence.
2: Very good. We'll enjoy it tomorrow. And again, we really, really appreciate your time this evening.
1: Absolutely. Thank you so much for having me.
2: Finley Bizjack there with the Mountaineer team down in Logan.
0: Yeah, what a great trip for them. Not only just the community part of it and stopping in Weston and going on to put this free camp thanks to Hope Gas down in the Logan area, but I think this is great for those players, guys, as we talked about. And I mentioned we had Finley with us last week at an event down at Stonewall, and the number of people that were coming up and interacting with him and saying, welcome to Morgantown, and we're glad you're here, and we're glad you're a Mountaineer. And for these guys to be able to get out and take that bus ride throughout the whole state, right? That's going about as far as you can go from mm-hmm. north to south, and getting to see it a little bit and then add in that Weston trip really adds some perspective, and I think is a great teaching moment for all of these guys about what it means to put on those golden blue jerseys.
2: 304-TALK-304, that is the text line. We'll get to some texts in a moment. This is the CityNet statewide sports line. We're inside the Health Plan Studio since 1979. The Health Plan is called West Virginia home. From humble beginnings, they've grown alongside West Virginia, becoming a part of its fabric. For over four decades, they've been here through thick and thin, supporting local families and businesses, proudly serving West Virginia for over 40 years. The Health Plan. We'll check some texts when we return. Still to come, Ed Fry, longtime coach and now back in the state of West Virginia as the boys' head basketball coach at Polka. That conversation coming up on the CityNet Statewide Sports Line.
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2: CityNet Statewide Sports Line, we're continuing inside the Health Plan studio. Coming up in just a bit, head coach Ed Fry, who's taken over the Polka boys basketball program. That's a great program. They've won a total of 3 state championships in school history, and most recently with Isaac McNeely. And Coach Ed Fry will join us here on the Sports Line in a bit. Brad, the Three Guys episode with Cam Cook is getting rave reviews. A lot of people complimenting you on that show and that interview. Texter says, my compliments to the

0: Three Guys Show with Cam Cook. He's a great stats guy, and it's going to be a dude for us. He is obviously extremely, extremely productive.
1: Yeah, really intelligent kid, and like we talked about last night, guys, really dialed in. And thank you for the nice texts on the show. Glad you enjoyed hearing from Cam, as did we. I just was really impressed with how dialed in he was with all of that stuff. And when the texter's talking about the stats, what he's talking about is Cam just went really in-depth with all of the technology that's available, and not only miles per hour, but how much sleep you're getting and how hard you're working. He went deep into this, guys. We didn't talk about this last night, but just when you're this would be hard as a player, Coach Hunter, because those veteran players learn how to kind of take some rests when they can. Sure. Well, now some of that technology, he was talking about how the staff gets, the strength staff watches this. So when they're running after practice, sideline to sideline. And he said, now you may be in great shape, so your heart rate isn't necessarily getting all the way up, but you're finishing near the front of the lines. And he said, but there may be some guys in the back that are busting it as hard as they possibly can, but their heart rate is going through the roof. And he said, so you've got to manage that a little bit, and those coaches pay attention to whose heart rate is getting up in the right area.
0: Here's a follow-up. Another texter says, I listened to the Three Guys today with Cam Cook. Great interview. I know he was the leading rusher last season in FBS, but that was against mostly G6 competition. What's the indicators that he can match the production against better competition?
1: Yeah, it's a great question and a fair question. I think, Greg, that's what you ask, right, when you're moving from group of six up to power four. I think the biggest piece you've seen, if you want to take out what the coaches have seen on the field and the skill set that he brings, is he was the leading rusher for TCU his true freshman season. So I think that's what you're trying to draw the parallel to, Greg, is a guy that had success in this league already as a baby in a system that, as he said on the podcast, probably didn't fit his exact skill set, then gets the experience at Jacksonville State, and just he from his own admission, how much smarter and better of a football player he is after 3 years or 2 years in college than he was coming out.
2: Admittedly, he's got to prove it. I mean, anybody making a move has to prove it at their new school.
1: Sure.
2: But moving up from G6 to Power 4, that is a leap. So he's going to have to prove it. But I think every indication you've seen, we got to see him in the spring as well, are that he's ready to be really productive at this level.
0: Also, this picture of a pepperoni roll popped up right in the middle of the conversation with Finley. Doesn't appear that this is someone
1: slice.
0: I can't tell. Looks to maybe sliced. The point is that we were talking about pepperoni rolls and someone was eating one for their dinner.
1: Perfect.
0: And sent us a picture of it.
1: Cheese or no cheese? Can you tell?
0: Can't really tell. Okay. Can't really tell, but it looks good. I mean, it's making me hungry. So
1: do you go? Okay. First of all, do you like cheese in yours?
0: Yes. Oh, no question.
1: Hunter, you do.
2: Yes.
0: That's essential.
1: How about hot peppers or any kind of peppers in there as well?
0: Not necessarily hot. There you go. I don't really like super hot stuff, but yes, it's got to have some kick to it.
1: Okay. See, I'm yes. I want hot peppers in there too.
0: 304 Talk 304 pepperoni rolls and other comments. Send them our way. We'll take a break. 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
7: Friday night, CityNet statewide sports line. Welcome back to the Health Plan Studios. Kyle Wiggs, Greg Hutter, Brad Howe with you. And we're privileged to be joined by veteran coach Ed Fry, who has taken over this week as the new boys basketball coach at Polka High School. And Coach Fry, good evening. Thanks for your time.
8: Hey, good evening, Kyle. I tell you what, I've become a fan of your show. You people do a great job.
7: Thank you.
8: It's a great service to the state as well.
7: We appreciate that. Let's start with this. What brought you back to the state of West Virginia to take on this Polka High School coaching job?
8: Well, I've been back in West Virginia now for a couple of years as far as living in West Virginia. I spent a long time down in South Carolina. My son, Roman, graduated Ironton High School back in the day and went to Clemson on a football scholarship. And so we moved down there to make sure he graduated and stayed down there for quite a few years. And then my wife's family, her mom and dad were aging and needed some care and things. So we worked our way back. I came back to Meigs High School in Pomeroy a few years ago. So we've been back since that time. I've been coaching over at Meigs and then University of Rio Grande, Wahama, and as of late, Ironton St. Joe. But I'm from Huntington.
9: So you've also, in reading your bio, coached at the college level. So give us a style. What coaches have influenced you? What style will you run with the Dots?
8: Okay, that's a great question. And I've been fortunate in my years coaching. I started out working for Coach Stu Aberdeen and Bob Cifilotto at Marshall University. And I know a lot of listeners will remember those names.
9: Sure.
8: I talked to Coach Cifilotto actually today. But anyway, I played football at Glenville for a year and then tore my knees up, and I was the 70s, and you were kind of done. So I came back to Marshall and started working with the Marshall basketball program. I always wanted to be a basketball coach. And they introduced me to some great people. Coach Aberdeen, I called myself student assistant. He called me his manager. But

0: I thought my voice sounded better. But he introduced me to some great people. I worked camps for like Bob Knight, Bob Crimmins. Coach Knight had a lot of influence on me. I was bound to determine early on I was going to be the next Bobby Knight. Boy, and I acted like it at times too. But those folks influenced me a great deal. And then I had the opportunity to work with a fellow named Bill Carroll at Huntington St. Joe early on in my career. And Bill's a tremendous coach. He had a great deal of influence on the way I approached the game. As far as what we want to do at POCA, you know, I think every coach, without exception, I think every coach, if they had their way, they want to play fast. You know, you want to press, you want to run, and the kids want to play that way. Folks in the stands love to see that. But then you have the reality of, you know, what do you got to work with here? Where are we as far as our fundamentals and things? And while we might want to do that, we might have to get there, start working with your team, might scale that back a little bit. So I'm prepared, though, and I've coached a long time. And for over 30 years, I was switching man-to-man coach. I learned that from Coach Carroll at St. Joe. I've ran, you know, personnel dictated. I've ran 1-3-1 traps, run matchup zone, whatever best fits our personnel. And that's what we'll do at POCA. You know, I haven't got a chance to work with the guys. Obviously, it was a late hire. And when I get in there, I actually see what their strengths are. You know, we're going to play to their strengths.
1: If you can indulge me for a personal moment real quick, Ed, this is Brad. Sure. The next time you talk to Bob Zuffalato, please pass along my regards. His son, Scott, was my first boss when I broke into the athletic business back at the University of Connecticut. Yeah, so I've known about Bob and met him a couple times, but his son, Scott, is a wonderful guy and was a great mentor to me when I started. So please pass along to the Zuffalato family.
0: I will. We have a group chat of coaches that worked at great basketball camp that Coach Aberdeen started. Marshall moved it down to Kentucky Christian College then. It's university now. And then Coach Z took over the camp. And all of us guys, there's about 20 of us on this group chat that we've been lifelong friends. You know, like we ran that camp up until the mid-90s and things, but we all still stay in touch. And I'll definitely do that.
1: Thank you.
0: I remember the boys well. I coached them at Huntington St. Joe, actually.
1: That's
0: great. Back in the day. And I ran to Coach Z. I hadn't seen him for a few years. And we were at a funeral down Asheville about 2 years ago for a mutual friend of ours, coaching friend, a guy by the name of Bill Burrows. He had coached Brad Daugherty and Brad Johnson, the NFL quarterback, won Super Bowl with Tampa Bay. He was a heck of a basketball player, too. Anyway, he was at his funeral, and Coach Z was there. And he's in his early 90s. But he drove himself from the airport to there, drove back. It looks great. And, you know, that's one of the reasons that I wanted to coach at POCA is because he always called me Eddie. Only him and my mother called me Eddie. And he said, "Eddie, what are you doing now?" And I said, "I'm still coaching." He goes, "Don't ever quit." Well, and I took that to heart.
2: Yeah, you've taken that to heart. 45 years in this. So do you still learn things? I mean, it's a new generation of young people. What do you learn from them?
0: Oh, my gosh. You know, and people ask me a lot, over that span of time, how have kids changed? I really don't think kids have changed that much. Now, their folks may have. but as far as the players are concerned, I do think, like when I was in school, and maybe you guys as well, if the coach said jump, if you said anything at all, you said, "How high, sir?" You know? But now, you know, kids want to know why. They want to know why you're asking them to do this or that. And I think that's a good thing. It actually, they learn from that. And then you're always learning from them, like you said. And school's never out for the pro. I just got off the phone before I got on here with you guys with a guy that used to be my longtime assistant coach down in South Carolina. And he just took a new job at Hilton Head, a high school Hill. That's, wow, that's, you know, that's pretty nice. And I was asking him about some things he'd been doing offensively and defensively, and we're talking about influences and coaching. So, like I said, school's never out for the pro. And I study all the time. I remember my first coaching clinic was at that time, Morris Harvey College, okay? And the guest speakers were Coach Knight, Dean Smith, John Wooden, Hubie Brown, who I believe knows more basketball than any human on the planet, and some unknown guy, nobody could pronounce his name, that started with a K. Take over at West Point for Coach Knight. And, you know, sitting in front of those guys for all these years, you just pick up so much. And working camps, I remember I used to work 6 or 8 weeks of summer camp every summer for those guys, I just mentioned. And nights you put the kids to bed, and then you throw a piece of chalk over to Bobby Crimmins and say, "Coach, show us your zone offense," you know? And it's just incredible learning experiences that I've been fortunate to have.
2: So all of those individuals came to Charleston for a clinic at one time?
0: There were hundreds of coaches. This was in the late 70s, probably starting about 1978 or so. Yeah, we had and we didn't demonstrate. Now you go to a clinic and they do demonstrations on the floor with players. Back then it was like in a ballroom in an overhead projector. We've had up there at Charleston, my goodness, Denny Crum. I mean, anybody you can think of, legends like that, were at clinics.
2: Knight, Krzyzewski, Hubie Brown, and who did I miss? They're all in the same room together at the same time.
0: Oh, Dean Smith.
2: John Wooden.
0: I remember Coach Wooden spoke in one clinic, and Hubie Brown followed him. Now, I don't know if you know much about Hubie, aside from, you know, seeing him on TV and everything, but Hubie had some very colorful language always to entertain the troops. But he comes on after Coach Wooden, and he says, "Guys, I got to tell you up front, I following Coach Wooden, I can't cuss. I'm sorry, I can't cuss."
2: A little bit too much respect there. One more thing for you, Coach Fry, real quick. One of the most interesting things on your resume is you've spent decades teaching both traditional and online, teaching coaching, and the X's and O's and the scientific aspect of it as well. So Clemson University and Rio Grande, if you can, take a minute and talk about that aspect a little bit of what you've done over the decades.
0: Sure. As my career progressed, I became so passionate about educating upcoming coaches, students that wanted to be coaches, athletic directors, and that sort of thing. And when Clemson, under Tommy Bowden, he was my son's football coach, Bobby's son, Tommy. And he came to the folks at Clemson administration. He said, "Look, I'm recruiting these guys who want to be high school coaches when they graduate, or college coach, everything." So, but we don't even have PE here. They didn't have physical education at Clemson, believe it or not. And so he said, "I need something for these guys to take." So they started a program called Athletic Leadership, and basically it's coaching classes. And I taught, you know, everything from exercise physiology on the scientific side to coaching strength and conditioning, how to set up strength conditioning programs for your athletes. And of course my baby was, you know, coaching basketball. And it's interesting, my first coaching basketball class at Clemson, in the classroom — we're all online now — but in the classroom, my prize student was Will Wade.
1: Okay, how about that?
0: And now, that first time around LSU, I didn't teach him that. But he was he worked for Oliver Purnell with he was a video analyst there at Clemson basketball, but he was in my first coaching basketball class. And then Jeff Lanham was the athletic director at Rio, and just retired, and I've known him forever. And I've been teaching a course here and there for them, and he said to me one summer, he said, "Ed, we got all these graduate assistant coaches who are basically full-time coaches at a school like Rio. And he said, but we've got really nothing that they're interested in taking. So I showed him what we did at Clemson, and he and I, we sat down and designed that program. It's a master's program, actually, at Rio. I teach the undergrad at Clemson, and so they have virtually, you know, the same program, very similar to what we do there. But, yeah, I enjoy having – I've had all those athletes that, you know, it's ran through Clemson, and that's been interesting.
2: Well, it's been interesting talking with you and getting to know you a little bit, and we're glad you're back, and we're all excited to see the impact you can have with POCA, which we talked about before you came on. Three boys basketball state championships and program history. So there's a lot of history and a lot of tradition.
0: What a tradition. Yeah. I took my wife up there today. She'd been in the gym once, I believe, as I had once before. But I took her to see everything today. And, you know, when you hire me, you get her. And it's probably she's probably the best part of the deal and because she does a lot with me. But, wow, like you said, what a tradition. Mm-hmm. I stepped on Alan Osborne Court, you know, and I just can't wait to get started with these guys and really play on that winning tradition and try to restore that program back to where it was.
2: Well, Coach, again, thanks for your time. Good luck, and I'm sure we'll be visiting again.
0: Okay, thank you, and again, love your show.
2: Thank you. Thanks very much. Coach Ed Fry there, 45 years in coaching all over and taking over the POCA program.
1: That's some significant experience right there. I mean, right? That was a really interesting conversation with him. Yeah, and Bob Zuffolato, for those that don't know, is a longtime Marshall coach and had success down there. So that's a good hire for POCA there.
2: Yeah, no doubt. Thanks to Coach Fry there. Baseball, the Pirates and the Cubs underway. The Pirates are having their most important homestand in many, many years as they've got the Cubs in town, the wild card leaders for three, and then Arizona comes in. So there's great excitement for this homestand for the Pirates, who are right on the cusp of a wild card. And they've got Jared Jones going tonight. Skeens pitches tomorrow. Cubs with a couple of left-handers on the mound because the Pirates have struggled against lefties a little bit. But that game one of that series is underway scoreless, and that's going to be fun to watch this weekend, no doubt. Guys, good week of shows. Thanks. And Greg will be back with Travis to start the new week of shows coming up on Sunday night. For Brad and Greg, I'm Kyle. Thanks for listening and watching tonight, the CityNet Statewide Sports Line.

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2: One day game in Major League Baseball just finishing up. Rockies leading 5-2 at Milwaukee in the bottom of the ninth. Tigers out to a 2-0 lead in the second against the Kansas City Royals. By the way, baseball's Hall of Fame ceremony is this Sunday. Inducted this year, Carlos Beltran, Andrew Jones, and Jeff Kent. Yes, LeBron James is signing with the 76ers. 1 year plus a player option worth about $4 million per year after earning over $50 million with the Lakers last season. This will be his record-breaking 24th NBA season. Philadelphia hasn't won the title in the league in over 40 years. James says this will be his final contract. The WNBA is off. Their All-Star game is this Saturday in Chicago. Three-point contest tonight. In men's college hoops, Duke will play Texas Tech instead of Michigan in December at Madison Square Garden. And Chiefs quarterback Patrick Mahomes was fully cleared for training camp. I'm Steve DeSager.
3: One guy is happily divorced. One guy is happily married. One guy gets called daddy by his three beautiful daughters. One guy gets called daddy after a credit card approval. One guy won a state high school basketball championship. One guy only covered a state high school basketball championship. One guy's been inducted into three halls of fame. One guy has only mopped a hall. Does this seem weird to anybody else?
4: Crazy.
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9: We'll do it live! F*** it!
7: Bill, thank you. 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
9: Rob Parker.
7: Hey, say it again, Alex.
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9: Rob.
7: Yo, and say his
10: back
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10: Calvin Washington.
7: Exactly, I am.
10: Pullover is back, too, boy. You're feeling good. 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
7: I mean, it's warm outside, but you know what I mean? 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
10: I feel you.
7: We are indeed the Odd Couple on a funky Flashback Friday. And guess what? You'll need our phone number because we are, without question, the most listener-friendly national sports talk radio show on the planet.
10: Ben Maller.
7: Sorry, Ben. At least when people are still awake. 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
10: Gotta be up.
7: Can't be snoozing and listening at the same time. Nope. Okay, write it down. 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
7: And with that said, always remember,
14: The Odd Couple was filmed in front of a live audience.
10: Sweet Obedi.
15: Yay. Yay.
10: Yeah.
7: Yeah. All right, let's go, big show. Let me welcome in my co-host. He is
10: Calvin. Welcome back, Rob. Hopefully your trip was cool and hopefully you got some flyer miles or something to the, since they messed up your Detroit wing of the trip. But shoot, welcome back, man. It's hot as heck here. Dang, we got an easy show today because you know where we're going all day.
7: Yes, indeed. We do have the decision
4: with LeBron James going to Philadelphia. So we're going to get into all that, talk about all other angles and that go with that. So we got plenty to go on. But let's welcome in the Odd Couple crew. Let's just get to it. Rob G is our producer. Bud Mexican is there. You go. Alex is our engineer.
10: I still ain't missed, Alex.
4: One more, Alex.
11: Pay no attention to that man behind the curtain.
4: We need it, no doubt. Steve DeSager is at the anchor desk.
16: He'll
4: keep us updated throughout the program.
16: Steve.
4: And Sagar is our social media.
17: That's got to be racist.
4: The guru in for Elijah. So we got a lot to get to, a lot to do. I know. I tried to squeeze it in there, Alex. Very good. On this funky flashback Friday. Yes. Alex, you are unbelievable.
10: No, I ain't going to lie. That was a little wild, Rob.
17: Resume.
10: You can't come. Man, you took a week off, and you ain't been right since. You've been just saying some wild stuff, man.
4: I'm just, I've been on the road for almost 2 weeks. You know, that's a lot. You know what
10: that
4: I mean.
10: That is. But I didn't know if you was coming back. I thought you was going to be Broussard out here in these streets. Just stay out there.
4: Stay out east. Well,
10: I love New York.
4: But I love L.A., so you know that. That time will come. I'll be back in New York before you know it. But right now, home is Los Angeles.
10: Like I laid on that boneless couch.
4: That's right. Absolutely. All right. Hey, Rob G, I should say that you guys, if you want to check us out on the YouTube channel, because we do have one, and it's getting popular. People are watching the show, which we appreciate all the support. And if you haven't, you can watch us on YouTube, and you can also subscribe. That's right. Just search Odd Couple FSR on YouTube. Hit that subscribe button. After that, you can tap the thumbs up icon. You can comment away about the show, anything going on. Again, check us out. Check out the Odd Couple YouTube channel. And if you need to find it, just search Odd Couple FSR and hit subscribe. All right, Rob G. So there we go. LeBron James had big news today.
18: Yes, he did. According to Rich Paul, LeBron James made this decision at 1 a.m. in the overnight hours, and it was announced right around, 8:30 a.m. here on the West Coast, 11:30 a.m. Eastern, that he is taking his talents to Philadelphia. LeBron James signing a 2-year veteran minimum contract, put out a statement on social media that reads in part, quote, "This is my last decision. I'm not going for money. I'm not going for family. What am I really playing for at this point? I still want to sacrifice. I still want to work. I still want to grind. I still want to compete to win and have a chance at the feeling of winning another NBA championship." And he believes best place to do that is in Philadelphia.
4: And, okay, I'm going to come clean for the first time in my 40-year career in the media. How's
10: that? Well, all right. We waiting on this. I don't trust you, but okay.
4: I'm just going to be honest. I'm going to say that for a long time I've been resisting it, but I think I have to finally, with this decision by LeBron James, I am going to officially declare him as the GOAT.
10: Mm-hmm.
4: Goals on another team, not the greatest of all time. He is the GOAT. Goals on another team. Here is LeBron James, at the end of his career, turning into a journeyman who will go anywhere and will work for food, will work for any. I mean, my God. That's where LeBron James is now, where can't stay in L.A. and take a pay cut, right, to stick along with the team. But I'll go anywhere and I'll take a big-time haircut, veterans minimum, to be a third or fourth option where all the other guys who are there, Jaylen Brown, right? You got Maxey, you got Embiid. Like, there are people there. Like, it's not just a LeBron story, no matter what happens there, obviously. So it's kind of weird to see that this is where LeBron is going to end it. LeBron, is it really a surprise? No, there was a BS story about, it's about the family and this and that. Philadelphia is not about the family.
10: Not at all. That story didn't
4: make any sense, okay? Because he could have stayed here, I'm pretty sure, with the Lakers for $4 million. I'm pretty sure that they would say, all right, we'll take you for $4 million. not for $50 million. And then the whole idea is that LeBron is officially, and I guess it's always been the case, just the ring chaser. He's the ultimate ring chaser. And you got to look at it and go, how? It's just pathetic. And it's pathetic from this standpoint, Kelvin. I'm serious. Mm-hmm. Even if they win, just say they win. It's not going to be because of LeBron. It's going to be because of other players on that team as well. Sure, they'll say, hey, LeBron, we got a part of this again. But it's just not going to feel the same or change people's minds, because I think people are going to look at it and just say, LeBron was just looking at high and low to try to secure another ring to try to convince people. Because here's the thing, and this is out of New York. Craig Carton from WFAN in New York, he's reporting on his radio show, Kelvin, that he went to the New York Knicks. And they said thank you, but no thank you, that they turned down LeBron and Philadelphia's his second choice. Is that wasn't his first choice, is that he wanted to go to the Knicks, which, again, is not surprising because the team just won a championship, right? That was his, I guess, goal, is to just latch on and somehow, some way, whatever I got to do to just get another championship. And I don't think he's going to convince anybody or pass Michael Jordan by joining the Knicks or joining the Sixers that have a loaded team even before he got there. People already like what they had done prior to LeBron James getting there. But this is not a surprise to me. This is who LeBron has always been. This is why I said when they erect that statue out in front of the arena in Cleveland, it's going to have a basketball and it's going to have a suitcase.

0: literally knew he was going to another team. Like, he said, I'm leaving the Lakers. So if you wanted him to go back to Cleveland, not necessarily
1: ain't
0: you, but anybody.
1: They've been waiting for?
0: What? Would have a really good chance. They were just in the Eastern Conference Finals, adding a LeBron of trying to compete for a championship, chase for a ring. If he went to Miami with Giannis and then LeBron and Wiggins and Bobby Portis and whoever else they add, they would say, oh, LeBron, well, he's going there because he's trying to win. What was he supposed to do? Go play with the Utah Jazz? Was he supposed to go play with the Pacers? Like, if he was going to leave,
2: there's only one place that makes sense, which is going back to where you started. That's the only thing that makes sense, because you're not going to change anybody's mind by winning a taxi one. And now you're like, oh yeah, this makes sense to you.
0: No, what I'm saying from LeBron, Kelvin always wanted him to go. I've made that clear 100 times. I thought it would be the most fun thing we've seen in ever. LeBron and Steph on the team for 82 games with Draymond, and you know, obviously they were saying potentially Anthony Davis. I was all with that. But my point is, once he said he was leaving the Lakers, and if aside from the Warriors, which I think we all agree they weren't going to win anything, it would just been fun. Everywhere else he was going to win, go would have had a chance to win or be competitive. So I don't get why all of a sudden his ring chaser. He's been a ring chaser, according to everybody, when he teamed up with Miami. From 2011 on, he's been a ring chaser. So what is this all of a sudden?
2: No, but the ultimate is that he was trying to go to the Knicks that just wanted, like that is when you look at that, if you go to Cleveland, okay, because Donovan Mitchell hasn't won anything. Cleveland hasn't won anything. If he goes to Cleveland and returns them the glory, it has a different feel than joining Jalen Brown, who's already won a championship. That's a different story to me.
0: Jalen Brunson specifically and that team, because of the unity that they have with him already playing with college with people and them already literally just winning a championship and them not losing too many pieces, I think they look at us, bruh, we don't need a him or anybody else.
2: But he went there, though, is my point. It's not.
0: Well, I mean, that's like, the one like he went we'll have there. To see. According to Rich Paul and them.
2: I'm talking about Craig Carden on his radio show.
0: No, I believe that's what Craig Carden said. The same report said that LeBron said once they won, he said he didn't want to go. So I'm saying, there's conflicting reports. But to me, I think he was damned if he did. Once he was going to go somewhere outside of Cleveland, I think it was going to be this. Because if he goes to Warriors, that's just stupid. You guys have no chance to win. What is he doing? He goes to Miami, that's just stupid. You guys have no chance to win. Why are you going there? The only place I will agree that people would have been like, whatever, okay, I kind of sort of guess, would have been Cleveland because that's where he's from. But I think, again, this is what we see. If you're Tom Brady and I leave the Patriots, I ain't going to play with the Cleveland Browns. I'm going to the Buccaneers with a load of talent, an amazing defense, and I'm going to go call Rob Gronkowski, get Antonio Brown, so I got a chance to win. If you're Charles Barkley, I'm going to jump on this Hakeem Olajuwon dream, and I'm going to try to win. He came too late, but he tried to get one. Clyde Drexler, you go to 2 NBA Finals with Portland Trailblazers. You lose to the Pistons. You lose to the Bulls. Dang it, I'm about to go down there with the big fella, Hakeem Olajuwon, to see if I can get me one, and he did. So, guys at the end of their career, this is what we've seen them do. Shaq became the big Shaqtus. He was playing with LeBron with the Cavs. Look, he was the big Shamrock. He went to the Celtics. Shaquille O'Neal, Mr. Laker, went to the Celtics. This is what great people have done towards the end in all these sports. You go to somewhere.
2: Yeah, usually you don't have a career. Usually you don't have a ring. And you're trying to latch on one.
0: Peyton Manning went
2: end.
0: To the Broncos because he knew it would fit great, and they got a great defense and great weapons.
2: Peyton Manning was benched in week 15. Are you kidding?
0: That was late. You're going to bring up the next year. What about the first year, Rob?
2: Yeah, I'm just talking about. Yeah,
0: they went to the Super Bowl, and then they won one.
2: They got rid of him, though, because of the surgery.
0: We don't know if LeBron's going to win a championship or not. I'm saying this is what great talents have done. We've seen this. So I don't get what people expected. He was going to go somewhere where he could compete.
2: No, great talents is like Michael Jordan went to the Washington Wizards where
0: and it's the,
2: they had
0: and
2: no
0: you,
2: chance.
0: It was so bad, Rob,
2: was
0: we
2: bad.
0: Can't even bring it up.
2: No, but
0: it
2: I'm
0: was
2: just so- Let me go find the best team in the NBA and let me go join that team. That's not what Michael did.
0: And so people don't do that.
2: He went
0: so
2: to the
0: bad,
2: worst team.
0: We can't bring it up.
2: No, but that don't no. Because he's 6-0, you don't have to count it.
0: Right.
2: Because he won 10 scoring times. You don't
0: so
2: have to count
0: it. So then don't bring
2: it.
0: Up, then don't bring
2: no,
0: up
2: you don't
0: Tom
2: have
0: Brady's
2: to.
0: Extra ring. Don't bring up Peyton Manning's
2: to.
0: Ring. Don't bring up anybody of Clyde Drexler's ring.
2: Let's get
0: bring
2: let's
0: up
2: get some people in
0: any other room. Rings.

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0: 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Looking forward to what AD has to say in all this. Antonio Daniels in about 5 minutes or so. Shekel City a little bit later on. Rob, let's get to some calls. LeBron makes it final. He's going to Philly. What do you think about it? 877-99 on Fox. Who we got?
1: All right, David in D.C., you're on the Odd Couple Fox Sports Radio. What's up, David?
2: Hey, what's up, Rob? What's up, Kelvin, man? Thanks for
0: what up, David?
2: Hey, you know what, man? This summarizes the LeBron James experience, in my opinion. You know, greatness is, I'm not talking statistics aside, right? LeBron James is not Clyde Drexler going to Houston, Charles Barkley going to Houston. LeBron James and his people, if you listen to them, he is being compared to the great, great, greats. I can't, with conscience, Rob, and I know Rob will be on this, compare him to Tim. He's not greater than Tim Duncan, Kobe Bryant, Hakeem Olajuwon, Larry Bird, Magic Johnson. Outside of the statistic padding part, listen, man, this part of your legacy now. You're going to be remembered, despite all the statistics, as one guy who jumped teams in pursuit of championships. And you're not even really associated with a franchise or a dynasty.
3: Right.
2: Bird, Magic, Jordan, they got dynasties that they are associated with. LeBron James is almost, to your point, Rob, he's becoming.

0: the journeyman.
1: Right. Like, he's a journeyman, all-time great player. It's crazy. Yeah, he's always joining somebody else. They don't come to join him.
0: And the thing about it, if you're a Laker fan, I know Rob G is like, this Bama, I don't even want to see him. If you are a Laker fan, how can you not give that number 23 jersey away to some rookie? I mean, you got to think about that, man. Lastly, and Sister Havlicek days, right? I'm 58 years old, and I've known all the great. And LeBron James, to me, is beneath all those players I just described, in my opinion. Forget the statistics. Hey, y'all, thanks for taking
1: my
0: call.
1: Thank you,
0: Dave. Love the show, man. Love the show.
1: Appreciate it. Yep,
2: hey,
1: thank you.
2: Appreciate it.
1: Yep, Scott in Pennsylvania. You're on the Odd Couple Fox Sports Radio. What's up, Scott?
3: All right. Every free agent, what's the deal? They either want to win a title or they want money. Come on, man, give the man a break.
1: Okay, if you're good with it, and I'm talking about from an all-time great player that LeBron is, nobody has done what he's done. That's all. And if you're good with it, then that's fine with you.
3: Rob, I hope I was 10 in 83 the last time they won. So, yeah, I'm good with it.
1: Okay. And if they lose, then what? What will you say? Oh, it didn't work out. All right. Then you try.
3: Yeah. Well, hey, Julian Serve still walks on water for me. So he still never replaced him.
1: Okay. All right. No problem. All good. Thank you.
3: Yep.
1: All right, let's squeeze in one more before we get to Steve DeSager. Randy in Idaho, private Idaho. You're on the Odd Couple, Fox Sports Radio. What's up, Randy?
2: He going to probably say he don't want to hear no more jokes.
4: Appreciate you taking my call.
1: No problem, buddy.
2: Appreciate it.
1: I know. He's like, I don't want to hear private Idaho anymore.
2: I'm tired of them Idaho jokes, too.
4: All right, so here, I'll give you my 2 cents real quick. But at the end of the day, it doesn't matter because he ain't going to win jack. He's chasing rings. He ain't going to win jack. He's got to go through the Celtics. He's got to go through the Knicks. And for sure, he's going to get his stuff pushed in by the Knicks. I mean, you got Embiid, who's hurt 3/4 of the year. You got Jaylen Brown, who is an attention seeker. You got Maxey. And then you got LeBron, who's going to try and play a role. He tried to do that in L.A. You saw how that worked out. He can only do it for so long. He's going to want me. And the last thing I'll say, in my opinion, I feel like this may tarnish his legacy.
1: I think that's pretty much set. Thanks for the call.
2: This is outrageous.
1: No, it's
2: not. His legacy has already been tarnished for those who say it's tarnished.
1: Yeah.
2: How does this, a 42-year-old in December, going to, I'll give you if you felt the decision. If you felt that, that's fine. What is he supposed to do, go to the Pacers?
1: The only story for his career is to tie a bow on it in Cleveland.
2: So I'm he serious. Had to do what
1: like,
2: y'all
1: no, no,
2: wanted
1: no,
2: him to do.
1: No. I'm just giving you what the nice story is.
2: I told you before.
1: Derek Jeter could have played a couple more years with the Tampa Bay Rays or the Florida Marlins. He could have. Derek Jeter's lifetime batting average was .310. You know what I mean? He could have played. Yeah. He did not want to do that.
2: This point,
1: he did not want to do that.
2: LeBron was drafted with the Lakers, a la Derek Jeter with the Yankees, meaning a staple, they know how to do things, they've won, they have a history of it, we might be having a different conversation.
1: Maybe.
2: That's all I'm saying. Maybe. Magic was blessed to go to the Lakers, Larry with Bird. All right, let's get to Steve on the other side. Antonio Daniels, Steve DeSager. What is trending?
5: Hello, this afternoon in Major League Baseball. Colorado was a 5-2 winner at Milwaukee, and tonight at Detroit, Tarek Skubal on the mound. 5 strikeouts already in 3 scoreless innings. Tigers lead Kansas City 2-0 in the bottom of the third. Also in progress, Diamondbacks ahead 2-0 bottom of the second at Washington. D-backs star second baseman Ketel Marte has returned after back tightness and has an RBI. The Yankees are leading 1-0 at Philadelphia top of the fourth. Paul Goldschmidt with a home run. And it's Guardians at Rays scoreless in the bottom of the second. The Yankees are 2 games behind the Rays in the AL East. Braves, by the way, have a lead over the Phillies in the NL East of 4.5 games. Braves scoreless at Baltimore in the bottom of the second. Baseball's Hall of Fame ceremony is this Sunday. WNBA is off. Saturday night is the WNBA All-Star Game in Chicago. In men's college hoops, Duke will play Texas Tech instead of Michigan at Madison Square Garden in December. That changed due to broadcast rights issues. LeBron James is signing with the 76ers, 1 year plus a player option. This will be his record-breaking 24th season. Chiefs quarterback Patrick Mahomes was fully cleared for training camp after a torn ACL and LCL last season. He'll still wear a brace on his left leg. He's still aiming to start their opening night game, the first Monday game in September. He's never missed an entire preseason schedule before either. CBS analyst Tony Romo was arrested for DUI this week in Milwaukee. His court date is in September. Former Dallas backup QB Will Greer will become an offensive assistant, reportedly, for the Cowboys. And Michael Kim shot 59 at the PGA event in Minnesota. Back to you.
2: All right, hey, Steve, thank you. Our couple, Robert Kelvin on a Funky Flashback Friday.
1: Tony Romo, feeling good on this Friday. Did you see that mugshot?
2: Yeah, I don't know. What he was like auditioning for to be the next Joker? What you think?
1: I don't know what that was. What was that? That was a weird look AD. On his face.
2: Yeah, AD, NBA champ, SiriusXM NBA Radio, Pelicans TV color analyst, and Fox Sports Radio NBA analyst as well. AD, he made a decision. Well, I don't know what number we on, 2.0, 4.0, but he made. What you think? Going to Philly.
0: I think it's the best place for him. I really do. I know Rob's going to have a problem with this. I already know it. I know Rob's going to have a problem with this. I already know how this works.
1: Wait a minute.
0: I've been around Rob Barker too much. I already know.
1: But wait a minute. I started the show, Kelvin, didn't I? I admitted that he is.
2: No, don't do that.
1: Goes on another team. He is officially the GOAT. Goes on another team. There he is.
2: AD, you hear what I'm dealing with?
0: I already know, man. I already know. Oh, trust me, I already know, man. Yeah.
1: Okay. He's in Philadelphia. Are they winning the championship?
0: I'm not willing to go that far yet.
1: Okay.
0: Because, and the reason that I say that is because it still has to come together. It still has to come together. Like, talent is awesome, and they do have a lot of it. They have so much talent that you can stagger guys in and out, which makes, you know, the depth. And that's what you hear a lot of. Well, you know what? They're lacking depth, even though they do have Anthony Simons. You know, they do have Dean Wade, but they still lack depth. And I know that will be the big knock on them. But for the last, probably 4 years or so, I have not been on board with stars joining other stars. I haven't been. Uh-huh. I haven't been, for, you know, and that's the thing, because it hasn't worked out. It hasn't worked out. Do I think that they have the potential? I told you guys this even before LeBron got there, that I thought Philly was the best team in the Eastern Conference.
2: Right.
0: I thought they were. You know, and now adding LeBron, you know, I think depending on how much he's willing to sacrifice and the role that he's willing to play, they have the potential to be an incredible basketball team.
1: How come he doesn't, if he's only going to play for $4 million, right? Why not stay in L.A.? And
0: because you have a better chance of winning in Philly.
1: Okay, winning, I thought it was about the family and being happy. That's what the storyline by Rich Paul was.
0: No.
1: That's what it was.
0: The thing is, listen. But we're not dumb. We're not dumb. Like, and when I say that, I'm talking about us having these conversations. We know that LeBron is playing to win another championship. We know this. It's a given. That's why you don't go back to L.A. Because L.A. doesn't have the pieces that it takes to even put yourself in a championship conversation. We know this.
1: Are you now there's a report from Craig Carton from WFAN in New York says that he went to the Knicks and they said thanks but no thanks. Are you surprised that he went, if that report is true, that he went to the Knicks to try to get on that team?
0: I'll be honest.
1: That's what he reported on his radio show. He has a New York radio show. I'm not saying that it's false, it's true. I'm just saying that is his report on his show, and I'm just asking you, if he did go to New York, would you be surprised that the Knicks didn't want to add him?
0: Yes. I would be surprised if any team didn't want to add LeBron.
1: For $2 million, for $4 million, that's what I'm trying to say. Is like if that report is true.
0: But the thing is, not even the salary part, but the amount of money that he brings to your organization, the amount of money that he brings to your city, the amount of exposure that he brings. Like listen, Rob, I know people say what they want to say or whatever it may be. I have a very, very difficult time believing it. Okay. I'm not saying it's not true. I don't know it.
1: No, I don't either. I don't know. But we work on reports all the time. So you do a radio show. Stuff comes through. We can't confirm everything ourselves. It's just a talking point. That's all.
2: Hey, AD, go ahead.
0: No, I got you.
1: You got me. You know what I'm saying, right? I'm not.
2: AD, I'm gonna staying with LeBron. I want to switch. Staying with now that he's a Sixer. What about Jaylen Brown? What do you think? If you're Jaylen Brown, I got a new team.
1: I thought he was the number one. I thought he was the guy.
2: Yeah, and now LeBron is there. Obviously, I think day to day, night to night, talent, you're ahead of him now. But he's gonna suck up a lot of oxygen. What do you think? How Jaylen Brown, is he open to this? If you're Jaylen Brown sitting here today, and 8 hours ago, whatever it was, how do you feel?
0: I feel great. I feel great because now this is basically putting me in another position to win another NBA championship. And the thing that we know about Jaylen Brown, he has no problem playing alongside someone else. He doesn't have a problem doing that. I've seen, via social media, I've seen Tyrese Maxey and Joel Embiid's response to this. Like, the thing is, when you're adding somebody like LeBron, yes, there's nobody that you're adding where it's all perfect all the time. But I tell you what, you're adding a player that is going to bring a lot of

0: say that's cast a big shadow. But I don't think there's any question. Like, I don't think Jaylen Brown is now questioning being in Philly. Or Tyrese Maxey's questioning being in Philly. Or Joel Embiid's questioning being in Philly. I think this is a situation now where you can look at this five right here and say, on paper alone, they're the best starting five in the NBA. They're right. The best starting five with the, in the NBA what with Maxey, Edgecombe, Brown, LeBron, and Joel Embiid.
1: They're going to have the best six in the NBA when Bronny joins them off the bench, right?
2: Let that man be a Laker, Rob.
1: Huh? Is Bronny coming too? Have you heard anything?
0: I don't know.
1: I'm just asking.
0: I have no idea. But I know he's in L.A. now, and we're going to see what that looks like.
1: Now Bronny makes Bronny makes more than LeBron now, right?
2: That is true. He can come home like, Pop, step your game up, son.
0: Well, he makes more than LeBron this year. And I'll tell you a crazy thing I saw today. If you I'm trying to see if it's correct or not. No, I think about it. I don't think it is correct.
1: Okay.
0: All right. 69 plus 7 is no. 69 plus 6 is not 76. Yeah, that's all right.
1: Okay. All right. I guess the last thing. Go ahead. You got one last? Go ahead.
2: Well, go ahead, Rob. I was going to say free eight. There's now people. If you're Draymond, hit me with an Alex.
0: That's a question.
2: Hit me with an Alex.
0: That's right.
2: If you Draymond and you're sitting there opted out, do you just opt back in to finish your career next couple of years, whatever it is, with Green Golden State? Or do you go play with your boy and say, I'll take a low minimum to run with that squad and be the defensive anchor and, you know, whatever he would be. Maybe you get to put VJ Edgecombe to the bench and start Draymond and have that kind of balance. What do you think? If you're Draymond, do I get to revel in the chance to play with my brother, as he calls LeBron?
0: Well, I mean, the thing is, I'm sure this is a discussion that he's had with the Golden State Warriors brain trust already.
2: Okay.
0: If LeBron comes, I'm willing to fill in the blank. But if LeBron doesn't come, I'll sign for fill in the blank. It would surprise me. It would surprise the heck out of me. And again, Luka got traded, so nothing should surprise us anymore. But it would surprise the heck out of me if Draymond Green left Golden State to go play in Philadelphia.
1: Okay. I'm with you. I'm with you. I can't see it.
2: All right, AD. So, yeah, this is going to be a wild ride, man. And this is why, if you're Adam Silver, we'll talk about it later. But, man, now you got decisions to make when it comes. You got so many ways you could do a Christmas Day game. Like, do I want to go this way with the Lakers? Do I want to go? It's going to be interesting, man. AD, appreciate you as always.
0: I can tell you who's first on that list now.
2: I'll tell you, it'll be interesting. Who you think? I'm going to see if you say the same person I told Rob G earlier. Go ahead.
0: The thing is, Philly is going to be first on that list. Philly is good now. They are going to be first on that. I don't know what opening night looks like for Christmas with Philly and New York.
2: I think it is. I think that's the big game. Philly and New York, not the Lakers, believe it or not.
0: Or Philly and Cleveland. You know what I mean? Like, you can go so many different ways, but any way that you're going, a lot of times, is going to involve the Philadelphia 76ers because of LeBron James. Philly and Miami. Any of these work.
1: Yeah. Not the Lakers. The Lakers are off the map.
0: No.
1: The Lakers are off the map.
0: I cannot agree with you more.
1: The Lakers are off
2: Philly,
1: the map.
2: Yeah. Philly Knicks is going to be lit. That's going to be crazy. That's the game if I'm out of sync.
1: Hey, we appreciate you always. Man.
0: For sure. Appreciate it, fellas.
1: All right.
2: Shekel City on the way, and you're going to be a replay yesterday, all right? That's because yesterday were no games. I think that's what it'll be. We got Tyrac play of the
1: day. And, of course,
2: did
1: I bring it? I think I brought it.
2: And we'll let it slide this time, all right? It might be on your Delta napkin or something you wrote on in the plane.
1: Yeah.
2: It's the Odd Couple on a Funky Flashback Friday. Stick with your boys, Fox Sports Radio.
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2: 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It's about listening. 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Understanding each other because we share the same experiences, the same vocabulary, following the same paths that others have walked. If only we can pick up the trail. 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

0: Dallas, this is a great song right here. It's a duet.
1: Which one is this?
0: Am I right, Kelvin?
1: Do it. Yeah, Fox Sports Radio, our cup of rock.
0: Anytime we were involved, you know I'm in.
1: Oh, yeah, we know that. Yeah, she was, I love, Reed, she was a lyric. She was a, she was fucking, when people get.
0: Detroit, as long as I did, was getting to meet her at the palace. You know what I mean?
1: That's, yeah, she was still hanging around. I couple Robin Kelvin on a Funky Flashback Friday. Thank you to AD, as always, Antonio Daniels, for joining us. Greatly appreciate it. Always good to chop it up with him. Coming up again next hour, we still got to get to LeBron. Is there pressure now? We'll talk about that. Anthony Gargano is going to join us, creator of host of All City Network, Fox Sports Radio Weekend host. Cuz is going to join us as well. And last call next hour, so a whole lot left in the show per usual. All right, let's get to it. It is now time for Shekel City.
2: Welcome to Shekel City, the home base for Rob Parker's daily picks against the spread.
0: Remember, last night, you remember that?
1: That's right.
0: We had no game, so
1: yeah.
0: I'll give you the number, but we had no game.
1: Yeah,
0: so
1: we
0: want to
1: know
0: lose.
1: What you're doing.
0: Yeah, here we go. You
1: well,
0: know.
1: No, first of all, Rob, that's not true. That's not true. Alex, cut the music for us.
0: What?
1: That is not true. The disrespect of the WNBA games. They're sitting right there.
0: They're no games.
1: Okay, they're sitting right there. They're sitting. Rob, you ain't had no basketball games. Come see us. You know, I'm just saying.
0: The day that
1: Rob,
0: I'm picking WNBA games on the radio show will be the day that I give up the show. That'll be the
1: is day. That the day?
0: Yes. So I'm going to give
1: right there.
0: I'm going to give you WNBA school odds 5 years in one day from today. Okay.
1: Okay.
0: How's that? That's what I'll do.
1: You at the crib. All right.
0: Yes.
1: All right. I'm just saying, Alex, he's trying to sell us there wasn't any games. It was some WNBA games.
3: Huh.
0: All right. Here we go.
3: Crazy.
0: Best bet, Mariners -1.5 to win Arlington to take on the Rangers. I'm going to take the Twins at home, taking on the A's. Twins -1.5. And the Reds are on the road in St. Louis. I got the Reds +1.5 runs. They are taking on the Cardinals. So, again, Reds +1.5, Twins -1.5, and the Mariners -1.5. And remember, Kelvin, I'm not telling you who to bet on. I'm telling you who I bet on.
1: All right. There you have it, Shekel City. And it's not like there are MLS games, too, Rob. I'm just saying. It's MLS games.
0: What is that? I donate all the time.
1: I want to text you and say it over the air. I ran into somebody who is a fellow NABJer, and they had said they texted you about it too.
0: Are they going?
1: No, but he was just saying he was messing with you about it. Shout out to our guy Mike Hill.
0: Oh yeah, Mike. Yeah, yeah.
1: Yeah,
0: he's all good.
1: So, yeah, at the barbershop. So as I just thought about that, I was looking at your wily face over there, getting all excited from a couple weeks.
0: Can I say sold out? Sold
1: yeah,
0: out?
1: Sold out. Sold out event.
0: Sold out.
1: There you have it, but I just thought about that as I looked at you. All right, let's get to your tie rack play of the day.
4: To the line drive. Fair ball down the left field line. A bullet into the corner. Lee around third. He scores. Dingler cruises into second. Two out RBI double, and the Tigers take a 4-3 lead in the eighth.
1: All right, there you go. Tigers radio. Scooble's still there, Rob? He's still, I'm just making sure. Ain't
0: yeah, he's pitching. Okay. He's pitching. Right, it's 2-1. Sure. 2-1, Tigers in the fifth.
1: All right, making sure. 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Real quick, we only got a minute, Rob. I pick, for me, it's the Knicks. If you're Adam Silver and you're saying, let's assume Philly is the one, who's the other team for a Christmas Day game?
0: I just don't you're debating the Knicks, the biggest TV market, and they won the championship. I think that's a layup. I mean,
1: some people would, I think, assume maybe the Lakers, his former team.
0: Nah,
1: and just,
0: I don't think
1: you know,
0: so.
1: I'm with you.
0: The Knicks, the TV.
1: It has to be the Knicks.
0: What were the NBA ratings this year for the finals? Big as it had been because, the Knicks. It's a huge TV market, and there's going to be interest next year and see where the Knicks are again. So it just makes sense. Knicks and Philly.
5: So quickly, Sixers-Knicks is a better option than Knicks-Spurs.
0: Yes. I'm serious.
1: No, without a doubt. They're already rivals, Rob G. They're rivals. Now you got this addition to it, plus the Knicks are champs. That's going to be huge. Mark it down. That's the one I would do for sure. Fox Sports Radio. We are Fox Sports.
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11: In Major League Baseball today, Colorado was a winner at Milwaukee 5-2. Right now, bottom of the sixth in Detroit, the Tigers and Tarek Skubal have a 2-1 lead over the Royals. Cubs at Pirates 1-1 in the top of the sixth. Diamondbacks tied 2-2 at Washington, bottom of the fourth. The Yankees still lead 1-0 at Philadelphia, bottom of the fifth inning. Paul Goldschmidt with a home run there. And in progress, it's the Orioles over the Braves 2-0 in the top of the fourth. Rays are leading 2-1 against Cleveland in the bottom of the fourth. LeBron James is signing with the 76ers 1 year plus a player option. Philadelphia hasn't won the NBA title in over 40 years. James says this will be his final contract. He spent the last 8 years with the Lakers. The WNBA is off. Their All-Star game is Saturday in Chicago. And Michael Kim shot 59 at the PGA event in Minnesota. He leads by 3 strokes. I'm Steve DeSager.
12: One guy is happily divorced. 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Aww. 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One guy only covered a state high school basketball championship. One guy's been inducted into 3 halls of fame. One guy has only mopped a hall. Does this seem weird to anybody else?
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